0: maybe we can get this first down here and get the ball in the end zone.
1: Well, this is that area of the field where you feel like you might as well go for it. Three wides to the left, one to the right. O'Rear in the backfield, comes out on the swing. Now Titus right down the middle. He's got Matthew McIntyre. McIntyre inside the five, drops the man into the end zone. Panthers.
2: Well, Scott, like I said, you define those short routes. That was just a little slant route by the tight end, Matthew McIntyre. And, hey, he's the big kid on campus, and, you know, it's going to take more than one guy to bring him down. So, great throw and catch and run after the catch by Matthew McIntyre to get in for the Panthers' first score of the night.
1: Absolutely. Broke the tackle and then broke another tackle and then decided he just dragged the safety with him. The kick is up. Extra point is good. New score, 10-42 to go in the first quarter. The scoreboard says that we are up 51-1. I don't think that's correct. New score, 10-42 to go in the first quarter. It's 7-0 Panthers. We'll take a 30-second timeout. 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
1: Welcome back in. Sorry, I had my supper in front of me. I was trying to hurry, and I failed miserably. We do have the scoreboard fixed now. 10:42 to go in the first quarter. Mars Hill 7. Baldwin 0. You wonder if there might have been a conversation with the special teams unit for Baldwin. Hey, gentlemen, when the ball goes up in the air, somebody go get it.
2: Hey, but you know, Scott, right now, the middle of the field, they have their two guys up playing up really close to that front line. That's where I would kick it, is right there. It did not happen that way.
1: No, we were trying for that sort of, I guess, directional sort of, I call it sort of a pop-up kick. Instead, it bounces out of bounds. It'll be a flag. That will result in Baldwin starting with the ball at the 35.
2: Yeah. Well, and you know, again, I hope that we can kind of see that middle of the field open. If Carson Longshore can get the ball up in the air and just kind of just aim right at the middle of that field, we've got enough fast guys on our special teams unit to get down the field, and you never know how the ball is going to bounce and pop off somebody. There's an opportunity there to recover another kick.
1: Now, breaking out of the huddle, the Bearcats, unbalanced formation here, two wides left. They'll hand it off to the running back. He makes a couple of moves, but a good job by the Panther defense to stay home. Jesse Parker there. As they basically showed you an unbalanced line to the left and brought the ball back to the right.
2: Yeah.
1: So a good job of Jesse to stay home. It's only about a one-yard gain.
2: Yeah, and we just saw right there how good that running back is. A one-yard gain, but if you saw how shifty he is and how quick he is, obviously if you're listening to us at home, you did not see it, but he is very, very good. We can already see that.
1: Three wide receivers to the left. They'll stack the two on the inside, running back to the left of the quarterback. Now, third man brought in motion, and it's a triple stack. Now they'll swing it and overthrow the wide receiver, which was the running back, coming out of the backfield. Basically, the design there was three blockers in the form of that stacked wide receiver crew, and the hope was they could swing it out to Calvin Price in the flat and him run behind those three blockers. But the quarterback there, Rush Watkins, just a little bit hurried and throws it incomplete. So third and nine now for the Bearcats. Three wides to the left. They'll go back to that formation, two stacked on the inside. Now Price actually sets up deep behind the quarterback. They'll toss it to him. He makes one person miss, but he won't make Jesse Parker miss. And Bryce Graham in there as well, I believe. Christian O'Rear also in there to finish off the play. Great job there by the Panther defense.
2: Yeah, just a great job of everybody staying at home and doing their job. And, you know, that's, I think, again, that's what the coaching staff really wanted to see. And Coach Derek defensively, you know, everybody staying at home
0: And, you know, they've got big guys up front, but once they get past the big guys, it's our job to get that running back on the ground, and they did a great job of that. Only 2 yards in that possession.
1: Now, a unique setup for this punt is they've got everybody spread. They'll snap it to the quarterback, Rush Watkins. His punt is a low line drive that bounces, and the Bearcats will down it inside the 25. And I think some of the Bearcats are kind of upset with their gunner there. The ball could have kept rolling for another probably 5 or 8 yards.
0: Had a lot of top spin on that ball, but, you know, very, very good. Appreciate that.
1: Absolutely. It would have cost us about five to eight more yards, but he grabbed it nonetheless. So what a great start so far. If you were drawing it up, you defer to the second half and then get an accidental onside kick, followed by a fourth down conversion for a touchdown, followed by a three and out, and here comes the offense again. Snap, give to O'Rear. He'll run over the right side, being pursued there, and a shoestring tackle. Nice job there by the Bearcat defender to hold on and follow him to the ground. That was, I believe, Malachi Reagan who makes the tackle for the Bearcats.
0: Yeah, we see how quick they are right there. You know, just able to get to Christian O'Rear really, really fast.
1: And they gave him back to the original line of scrimmage, so second down and 10. O'Rear to the right of Titus Cosby. Two wide receivers left. They'll give it to O'Rear running that direction. He's got a blocker, and he's got a ton of room. He's across midfield. He's across the 40, and he'll be finally drug out of bounds. A huge gain for Christian O'Rear and a huge first down for the Panther offense.
0: Yeah, just a great job of following his blocks there. Easton Whitaker able to pull that pulling guard to get out in front of Christian O'Rear, and O'Rear just followed him and able to kind of angle it towards the sideline and get a huge gain out of that.
1: So it's first and 10 across midfield now. The Panthers at the 37 of the Bearcats and marching. They'll give it back to O'Rear over the right side. He'll be upended. Thankfully, landed more on his shoulder pads. He almost landed right on top of his head. It's a gain of about 2. It'll be second down and 8.
0: But, you know, I feel like this is where Coach Hill is kind of lulling them to sleep. Run, run, run, run, then boom, hit the air.
1: Second down and 8. Two wide receivers right, one to the far left, and then McIntyre lined up sort of in an offset tight end H-back position there. Now changing the play, Coach Hill relays it in. Titus relays it to the rest of the offense. He's got O'Rear to his left. Snap. Cosby looks to throw. Loads up right down the middle of the... He's got Jesse Parker. Touchdown, Panthers!
0: Man, what a play, Scott. You know, we talked about it in the coaches' show. They got Jesse Parker involved a lot more in the offense, kind of at that slot receiver position, and Jesse just able to do a nice little post route. Had two defenders there. Titus put the perfect spin and arch on the ball to get it just to drop right into Jesse's arms for that touchdown. Man, great throw and catch by Titus and Jesse.
1: Great concentration. As Caden Agnew, the free safety, was there.
0: He was there.
1: And as he jumped, the ball went right over his hands, and Jesse watched it all the way in for the touchdown. Panthers, new score, 7:37 into the first quarter. Mars Hill, 14. Baldwin, 0. We'll take a 30-second timeout. 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
1: Welcome you back in. You can't really, I don't suppose you could dream up a better start for the Panthers as they won the toss, deferred, got the accidental onside kick, the fourth down touchdown, a three and out, and then a touchdown pass number 2 for Titus Cosby to Jesse Parker.
0: After some great runs by Christian O'Rear, you know, just doing a great job offensively.
1: And there's that kick that you're talking about, a little further probably than they wanted it to go. What? Oh, my goodness. An absolute, well, what's your word, Josh?
2: slobber knocker
1: of a hit right there. As the I believe that was Will Bingham. Will changes numbers more than I change clothes.
2: I mean, my goodness, so we had him at 56 last week.
1: He's 53 this week, and he just introduced himself to the return man.
2: Well, we're going to put him on the list, Scott. Will Bingham for slobber knocker hit of the week. Wow, what a shot.
1: The ball ends up at the 36. So I would imagine you got an opportunity here for the Panthers to really, really kind of turn the screws, if you will, if you can get another three and out or at least another stop without points. The Bearcats will give it on the jet sweep on the outside to Colton Hayes. He'll pick up a decent gain of about 7 yards. It'll bring up second down and three. Good job there by the Bearcats. Give credit where credit's due. He did a good job. The quarterback, Rush Watkins, hiding the ball on the snap and giving it, sneaking it to the jet sweep guy. Gets him about 7 yards. Actually, they'll say six, so second down and four. Watkins in the pistol. Now man in motion is Colton Hayes again. This time they'll give it straight ahead, and he is pounded at the line.
2: Man.
1: The running back was this time Desarian Lewis, number 23, and he took an absolute beating. Excuse me, 22, Brylon Watson took an absolute beating at the line. They'll lose 3 yards.
2: Yeah, absolutely. I don't know who initiated that hit, but, man, Dustin Riggs came in and put another shot on him after he was stood up, and which was able to help with that 3 yard loss right there. Man, you know, the defense just looking really, really good right now, Scott.
1: Interesting to note, for those of you that heard us talking about, Calvin Price has not been on the field for this possession for the Bearcats. Now, a little quick jump there, and a good job, good pursuit by the Mars Hill defense. Dustin Riggs deserves all the credit there, as he was out there making those blockers second guess everything, and he brings down number 22. Brylon Watson for a loss. It'll be fourth down and six, just what the doctor ordered.
2: Yeah, great job by Dustin Riggs. 1, 2, and 3. Dustin Riggs, Bryce Graham, and Chase Abston, all three of them there. I did it in backwards order, so it's actually 3, 2, 1. But they did a great job, all staying at home, doing their job, and then reacting to the ball.
1: Now we've got a false start, or a procedure penalty, I guess you could say. And it's... some of this could be simply because of the way they line up. I tried to explain it a while ago, but they had snapped it before we could really explain it. The only guy really on the, quote, line is the center. Everybody else is spaced out with probably 3 yards between each person all the way across, and then there's like a three-man blocking team right in front of the punter. And so basically they're just trying to keep you from blitzing one area. Snap almost goes over the head of the punter. Another line drive punt. Panthers are going to have to make an adjustment there probably, because you don't want anybody running into that. You could hear, we can hear, I don't know about those of you on the radio, but you might could even hear our guys screaming to get away from it. Mark, you're on the sideline. Great start so far. What you got?
5: I was just going to make this comment about our defense. They are absolutely flying to the football. They're very well prepared. It looks like they know what they're going to run before the play is snapped. But I will say this, on that last touchdown pass, shout out to the offensive line. Titus had plenty of time, and you see what he can do when he has time.
1: Yeah, absolutely.
2: Yeah, 100% accurate on that one, Mark. Yeah, offensive line did a great job.
1: 14-0 Panthers. We've got 5:18 to go in the first quarter. Now Titus communicating to his linemen, communicating to the sideline, now communicating to the receivers, making an adjustment here. He's got a rear to his left, snap. Looking to throw on first down. Cosby going deep. Malin would have been, I mean, walking into the end zone. I mean, I guess. Number four, Elijah Trimble, I believe, is the man that was on the defense there. He just grabbed him.
2: Yeah, well, I don't know if you could hear we've got the coaches, our coaches right next to us, and that was the first thing that they said.
1: Yeah.
2: He held him right there. You know, like you said, Scott, Malin would have been walking into the end zone from the 30-yard line, how open he would have been, but
1: sure.
2: Just held on that play.
1: Tough break there. Give to O'Rear. Now there's a flag thrown into the line. I believe they're going to, let's see what the call is. I won't try to speculate. We'll see what the call is.
2: Looks like chop.
1: Yep. It's that same situation we ran into last week. You heard Coach Hill on the show. You know, in a couple of situations, those were warranted. You've got one guy firing off as he's supposed to low. Unfortunately, another guy that's not firing off as low, and you're getting that high-low block.

0: Coach Hill say, I don't really have a whole lot of plays for 3rd and 32. I don't know any coach that does. Two wides right, one to the left. McIntyre in that H-back or tight end type spot right behind the left tackle. Snap. Cosby looking to throw. Right in the middle of the field. He's got Malin Moore, and it's complete. Malin will be drugged down unceremoniously at the 47, but it's a huge pickup and a first down for the Panthers.
1: You know, they went right back to Malin on that. They knew, they saw how open he was, and Malin is such a good route runner. They went back with that same play, big first down, you know, second and a mile. But, you know, a great pickup on first down there to keep the chains moving and keep this offense moving down the field.
0: Two wides left, McIntyre H-back on the left. One to the right, handoff is to O'Rear. He'll find some room over the left side, break a tackle, get through the line, and almost end up with a first down. He's going to be about half a yard shy, but a great run by Christian O'Rear, good patient run over the left side.
1: Well, that's exactly what I was going to say, Scott. He was very patient right there, letting those guys get out in front of him, those pulling guards get out in front of him and get in the way. Sometimes you don't have to pancake a guy every time, but get in the way.
0: Now, here's a – I love this setup right here, going big. You got both your tight ends, Caden Killen checked in, and you got Matthew on the other side. So both these guys lined up on the line just right behind the tackles. I wonder what we're going to do here. You would imagine, yep, handoff right in the gut. O'Rear will get that first down. That's what you wanted right there. Now a little chippiness. Not sure what that was about. Had a couple of guys shoving and pushing, getting up. So,
1: yeah,
0: frustration, I'm sure. If you're Baldwin, you made this long trip over here, and it has not gone as you wanted it to start, for sure.
1: You're exactly right. And but, you know, hey, hats off to Mars Hill. Man, we are just looking like – like we're starting to become more of a team here.
0: Two wides right, two wides left, a rear to the right of Cosby. Now Cosby will relay what he got from Coach Hill just now. Let's everybody know. Here we go. First and 10 for the Panthers. Quick throw to Bryce Graham. He'll just throw it in the ground. That's actually a great play because the defensive back was closing really quickly. I'm not sure he could have picked it off, but it was not going to be a positive yardage play.
1: No, that was a great decision by Titus just to throw it at the feet of Bryce. He saw what was coming. It wasn't going to be good. Let's just throw it in the ground, take the incompletion, and not lose any yardage there. Very heads-up play by the quarterback.
0: So second down and 10 now, two wides either side. Now Cosby back to throw, getting blitzed, gets it up and over the top. There comes all the flags. Everybody's throwing one. Bryce was going to, I don't know if he would have got to it or not. It was a little bit overthrown maybe because of the pressure, but he definitely got waylaid by a safety back there.
1: You know what? I'm going to actually give props to the safety. That was a smart play on him.
0: Yeah,
1: he knew
0: he was
1: going to happen.
0: For sure.
1: He was beat. He had to do that. You know, take the 15-yard penalty right there and not give up the touchdown. That was actually a smart play.
0: We'll give him credit. I don't know if he did it on purpose, but we'll say he did just because, you know what, we're trying to be nice.
1: Well, man, he pulled him down pretty hard.
0: He did. He waylaid him.
1: If that was on accident, I don't want to see what's on purpose.
0: I don't want to see that on purpose for sure. But, again, like I said, I you know, Bryce is probably, if not the fastest, one of the fastest for sure people on this whole team. But that ball was going to be tough for him to track down, but he certainly couldn't do it laying on the ground.
1: Right.
0: So first and 10 for the Panthers. That'll move him inside the 30. Now quick snap, look back, good on the tunnel screen to Malin Moore. And there he goes. Just like you draw it up, everybody's looking at O'Rear on the swing going right, throw it back on the tunnel screen left, got the blockers in front. Touchdown, Panthers!
1: Yeah, man, that what a play! You know, just getting Malin Moore involved. Now you know we've got our big man Matthew McIntyre with the touchdown. Jesse Parker in that slot position. Now our main wide receiver Malin Moore getting involved. All three touchdowns. All three great throws and great catches and great runs into the end zone.
0: Extra point up and good with 2:30 to go in the first quarter. New score, Mars Hill 21, Baldwin 0. We'll take a 30-second timeout. 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
1: Welcome back in. Mars Hill Panthers up 21-0, and I won't say that it's a surprise in the sense that I didn't think we could score. My concern was more on the defensive side, because listening to Coach Hill and then seeing what little blurbs of video I'd seen, you saw a pretty dominant run game behind these big offensive linemen. But basically, you couldn't have drawn up a better start for the Panthers.
2: Oh, it's wonderful. I mean, you know, we did exactly what we – and like you said, we got an onside kick on the opening kickoff, but it was by accident. You know, the guys just hustling down the field, ball would not – jumping on the ball, but you know, it's just good to see. And
1: there's the one you wanted right there. That's the little bloop kick that you wanted. Now Baldwin trying to find any room they can find. There ain't no room. Caden Agnew was the guy that tracked it down in the middle of the field, but by the time he sort of made a decision about where to go, he got swamped by, let's see, who all was there?
2: Well, you had Joby Wilcoxon, Carter Hamm, and once again, number 53, Wilson.
1: Yes, the magic number man who changes numbers. Will Bingham was there as well. First and 10 for the Bearcats. Now, number one, Calvin Price, back out there now. Not sure why he missed the entire possession last time, but back out there now, so Panthers will have to make an adjustment there. Snap is low, but a good job there by the quarterback picking it up. He's got a man on the outside. It is complete. Hamm tries to get him to the ground, but here come the host of Panthers. They still can't get him down. They'll finally blow it dead by forward progress, but this young man, Colton Hayes, just refusing to go down. 6'1", 190. He was pushing people off of him.
2: Yeah, very strong catch. You know, trying to get the ball up the field. They got a good, 6-yard gain on that play right there. But, you know, the Panthers still swarming and getting to the ball.
1: Two wides right, a tight end to the left, and a running back in the pistol formation behind the quarterback. Here comes a man in motion from right to left. They'll give it to Price in the backfield. He's grabbed in the backfield, but does a nice job of twisting forward. And I believe he's going to have enough for their first down of the night.
2: It looks like they will be. Harrison Chandler initiated that contact well before the first down. You know, right now Harrison's playing with one thumb, and so he's got his right hand wrapped up. And, you know, it's harder to tackle when you can't grip the guy, especially when they're moving. They're so shifty. But, you know, he made the contact well before the first down, just couldn't get him brought down to the ground.
1: First and 10, same formation, pistol form, bring a man in motion right to left. Now a little bit of miscommunication at the junction there, and a good job by the quarterback. Head-up play there by Rush Watkins. He was able to get outside the tackle box and then just launch it into the stands.
2: Well, you know, their quarterback took the snap and then immediately turned to his right, which is the near side of the field where we're sitting, turned to the right, but nobody was there. And I think he was looking for that running back to come. And you know, that's one of those RPOs, is run pass option, but you know, when nobody's there, obviously, you know, there's no run, so you got to go pass.
1: It
2: just didn't have anybody.
1: One option, which is get out of there and throw it into the third row. Second down and 10, snap. Now Watkins loads up, throws it on the out, nobody there. I think he was maybe trying for the out. There was a little comeback route on the other side as well. But neither receiver able to get back to the ball, so third and 10.
2: Yeah, I kind of threw it in between both of the receivers. I don't know if somebody didn't run the right route or what was going on there. He's got plenty of protection. It looks like they brought an extra person in to protect because they've seen how we're getting through their line very, very quickly. So they brought that extra guy in, but it doesn't do any good when you're throwing it in between wide receivers.
1: Third and 10, and pistol formation. Now Watkins loads up down the middle. Good pass, good catch. A little bit of a dangerous throw because it was kind of in the middle of the defense, but a good job by Colton Hayes to high point the football, bring it down for a first down for the Bearcats.
2: Yeah, they've got a lot of size in their wide receivers. I say that, and then they brought their little guys on the field. But they do have a lot of size there, mainly with that receiver in particular. So, you know, look for him going across the middle a lot, us being able to defend that very well.
1: Now they'll make a

0: shift here. They've got pistol formation here. Running back is Desarian Lewis, or excuse me, I do that every time. It looks like 23, but it's 22. They'll give it to number 21, Brandon Johnson. Now, on the jet sweep coming right to left, he only gets back to the 45. It'll actually be a loss of about a yard.
1: Yeah, and just a great pursuit by our defensive backs there. You know, Christian O'Rear, Carter Hamm, all of them getting to the ball very, very quickly. You know, they brought the guy in motion to the near side and handed it off. So they, you know, just got good job by the defense.
0: And that'll be the final play of the first quarter, a first quarter that, as we've mentioned a couple of different times, could not have gone any better if you're a Mars Hill Panther fan. They lead it 21-0. We'll take a 60-second timeout. 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
0: Second down and 10 as we welcome you back in. 21-0. Yeah. Now we've got movement all over the place. That's going to have to be, yeah, that's going to be on the offense as the right guard and right tackle both kicked out before the ball was snapped, and that's usually going to get you a flag.
1: Yeah, that'll get you. And the quarterback for the Bearcats not happy with his offensive line right now, you know, up in their ear telling them, hey, I just sit there and told you it was going to be a hard count. Come on, guys. We're not helping our cause here any.
0: Start of the quarter especially, you came out and you're basically, you've got what you're going to do, and everybody should be on the same page. Second down and 15 then for the Bearcats. Snap. Little flip switch there, little wing option play there. And now we've got, I believe, a flag. You may get a face mask or something here. I'm not sure.
1: Yeah.
0: But that flag being thrown.
1: I mean, I didn't really see a whole lot there, but let's see.
0: We'll see what the call is. Yeah, that's what I was afraid of. I thought maybe you might have seen a hand in a face mask there. So, unfortunately, Panthers did a great job there on closing that play down. It was just a little wing inside, almost like a shovel pass type play. Panthers weren't fooled, but unfortunately, in the wrap-up, somebody got a hand on a face mask, and that's going to result in 15 yards and a first down.
1: Yeah, you know, a personal foul, so that's an automatic first down, looks like. And they just, you know, that's very unfortunate because we had them backed up way back. And, you know, in order to keep this offense off the field and get our offense, we've got to not make those penalties.
0: Now, out of the pistol, Watkins looking to throw, looking, taking a long time, and he'll be wrapped up and dropped by Matthew McIntyre. That's what you call, friends, neighbors, and everyone listening, that's called a coverage sack.
1: That's right.
0: Where your linebackers and defensive backs have done such a good job. The quarterback has nowhere to go with the ball, and the defensive lineman gets home.
1: Hey, and Matthew McIntyre going up against one of their bigger offensive linemen, and, you know, that's why he's D1 right there, because he's able to get around that guy and get the quarterback on the ground. So, great job, Matthew.
0: Second down and 15 upcoming. They'll remain in this pistol set with their running back number one, Calvin Price, behind Rush Watkins. Now they bring two or three different guys out here into the formation. They're going to call a timeout. Yep. They had guys in not where they needed to be. Hey, let's stay right here. Hey, Mark, if you're down there where you can hear us, what are you hearing on the sidelines after this great start?
5: I'm telling you, Coach Derek and the other defensive staff, they are calling out most of what they're going to do. Our guys are super prepared. Going back to that face mask penalty, you know, a little bit questionable. Josh Willingham showed me the replay, and it looked like Riggs was kind of grabbing from behind, and he might have touched at the back of his helmet, which any part of the helmet's a face mask.
0: Yeah, that's a tough break there because, like I said, they had done a really good job. That was, I wouldn't necessarily say it was a trick play, but it is a play of deception where you try to get everybody going one way and flip it back the other way. So it's kind of disappointing, I guess frustrating, because you feel like you made a great play and then, you know, sort of, I hate to say a bad call, but just a, man, unfortunate call kind of thing.
1: Yeah. Well, you know, it's their job to kind of make sure that, you know, we keep our, you keep your hands lower, you don't have to worry about a face mask call. So, you know, let's just get the guys on the ground. But they did a great job of pursuit. That's what I'm very, you know, penalties are going to happen, accidents happen, but great job of pursuit right there with the, by the defense.
0: Second down and 15, Watkins, snap. There it is again, that inside toss, almost like a shovel pass type play to number five, Colton Hayes. He'll end up getting a big gain of about, looks like about 11 or 12 yards. Actually, they're going to mark him, he'll say he stepped out of bounds at the 30, so it's only a gain of about nine.
1: Yeah.
0: Bring up third down. Here's an opportunity for this Panther defense that's been so stingy all year long. Third and seven.
1: Yeah, third and manageable by the for the offense. But hey, you know, this is where the defense can really step up. We know they're probably going to throw the ball right here or try to do some kind of trick play. Maybe bring the running back out of the backfield on a little toss or something like that. So we just need to stay at home and be prepared.
0: Third and seven. Snap. Wide receiver wasn't set, by the way, on the snap. I'm not sure what they saw there, but good job, Chase Abston, by the way.
1: Ball don't lie.
0: Yeah, ball doesn't lie. There is a flag down right in the middle of the field.
1: Oh, my God.
0: Personal foul, roughing the passer on the Panthers.
1: Well,
0: that's a tough one because Watkins was moving. And you know, you tell your defensive linemen and your linebackers, make sure that, you know, if he begins to tuck it and try to run, make sure you put him on the ground, and they, I guess, determined that he had gotten rid of it and then was hit.
1: Well,
0: that's a tough one there. I'm not sure who the offender was, but nonetheless,
1: what,
0: frustrating.
1: Mark, you can you give us a quick report?
5: Yeah, it was number 19, Noah Handback. I didn't think it was roughing the passer. He hit him with his shoulder, but nonetheless, they called roughing the passer on Noah.
1: Wow.
0: First and 10 from the 15 now. Toss play to Price running to the right. Got a little bit of room, but not much. And there's Truett Thornton along with Noah Handback and Christian O'Rear and Carter Ham and Jesse Parker all in the same area.
1: Great job. You know, I'll say this. I've said it quite a bit tonight already. Great pursuit by the defense, staying at home, doing their job, reading the play, doing exactly what they want to, what the coaches have been asking them and talking about all week this week. You know, just unfortunately, we've had two personal foul penalties in this possession that has given them 30 yards.
0: And it's given them some life. You know, that's the problem. Second down and seven. Now you got a heavy looking set over here on the right side. They brought a tight end and a wide receiver, and then they ran both those guys out in a route on a little play action. And thankfully, Watkins overthrew it. They had two guys in the same area, which is a no-no, but
1: right.
0: But it was a little bit of a, I guess you'd say, sort of a trick play, play action out of a super heavy run focused set with two tight ends and the big run wide receiver. And so, thankfully, good job there by the Panther defense to stay at home, not be fooled, and the ball falls incomplete. So, third and seven. Got to imagine here that it's two down territory, down 21-0 if you're the Bearcats. Panthers need a stop on two plays here. Watkins snap gives to the running back, number 22. That is Brylon Watson, but he'll get nothing. As the Panther defense closed that down in a hurry. It's a loss of one, and it'll bring up fourth and eight.
1: Well, and Scott, something that I saw on that play that I think really helped with the defense, Matthew was able to take his guy inside, which made the running back bounce it to the outside where Carter and a host of other Panthers were there to stop him for no gain right there. So, you know, that's a part of, I think, what the defensive strategy is in some of these cases.
0: Fourth and eight. Now they move two tight ends from right to left. Snap, toss play. Running back goes over the left side. He will not get that first down. I'm not sure what they imagined. Their running game has been practically zero, and a great job by the Panthers.
1: Well, it's like what Mark is saying. They are calling the plays like the defensive coaching staff is calling what offensive play they're running before they even run it. I mean, you saw that shift to the far side on our defensive line, and that's exactly where they ran the ball. They handed the ball off, ran it to the far side, and we had everybody there, you know, to get him. I don't even think he gained maybe a yard or two.
0: If it was a gain, it was a nominal gain. So it'll be first and 10 for the Panthers. They'll start deep in their own territory, but a great job by the defense to stand up after those two penalties that allowed them to get inside the red zone. Panthers get that fourth down stop, and now they get to go on offense again. 8:37 to go in the first half, 21-0. Panthers lead it. Now a hard count and a shift by the Panthers. Cosby snap, handoff O'Rear over the left side. He'll get some yardage, not as much as he had a couple of plays ago, but enough to get it close to the 15, which will set up a second down and 7.
1: Well, three of those runs, you got a first down. So, you know, that's something that you want to see, just a hard-nosed run right up the middle. Get some positive yardage. Get back to the line. Let's see what we're going to do again.
0: They actually gave him 4 on the carry, so second down and 6. Low snap. Good job, Titus, just to get that ball up. But now we've got whistles, and I believe, it's going to be a false start penalty or a procedure penalty. On the Panthers, so that'll negate the run by O'Rear and lose another yard.
1: Yeah.
0: So second down and about 11.
1: Hey, lucky for Baldwin on that one, because Matthew McIntyre had a lot of green turf in front of him.
0: A lot of room out there. Second down and 11. Clock moving. 8 minutes to go here in the first half. Panthers, again, leading 21-0. The 3 wide receivers to the right, 1 to the left. The running back O'Rear to the left. They'll get it to him on the swing.
1: Oh,
0: and that's got to be, there's going to be your 15 back.
1: Yeah.
0: As Kamarian Johnson, I don't know that it was, I certainly don't assume it was on purpose, but as he was trying to wrap up O'Rear ducked his head, and Johnson got a full hand of the face mask, helmet. I think there was an eye in there, maybe a nostril. I don't know, but he was pulling on everything that he could to get O'Rear to the ground.
1: I think the only thing that held the helmet on there was O'Rear's mouthpiece.
0: He must have bit down real hard.
1: He must have, because that was, like you said, Scott, I mean, he had a full handful of face mask on that one and didn't really let go either.
0: No. 15-yard penalty. That will result in a first down. Now look at this formation. Now Brady Isbell will have to check out of the game. I think it's a helmet malfunction there, which is frustrating only because it's your center.
1: Yeah.
0: So now what they'll do is they'll slide Bingham over from left guard to center, and they'll bring Truett Thornton in at left guard. But look at this formation. You've got Titus Cosby with running backs on either side, Jesse Parker, Christian O'Rear, and then right behind Titus is number 5, Matthew McIntyre. Now a little shift. You got Matthew and Jesse moving to the left side of the line. Snap, and off to O'Rear. He'll run it over the right side. Got some room. Nice job there. Good deception play.
1: Yeah.
0: Make them look left, bring it back right, and pick up 6.
1: Yeah, you know, put the guys in motion, bringing them to the near side, lining up, you know, Matthew putting his fingers in the dirt, Jesse right behind him, and then you go to the far side, run it to the far side with O'Rear.
0: Now empty set, 5 wides, 3 to the right, 2 to the left. Cosby alone in the backfield. Now signals to his wide receivers what he wants for them to do here. Second down and 4. Cosby, snap, quick throw out. He's got Borden Saint. Borden will get ahead and get the first down. Great job, Borden Saint, there to make something out of what looked like was going to be no gain, turned into a first down.
1: Yeah, no, just a great job. Just a quick, you know, one-step turnaround. Borden Saint able to catch that, get about 4 yards for the first down on that before he's taken down. Exactly what you ask of a wide receiver in that situation. That was not a big play. They were not asking for a big play. They just wanted a first down.
0: Now, quickly to the line, Cosby, snap, give. O'Rear looking, reading. He'll run right into, I believe that's Mask, their big linebacker. He had the sack on the first play. It's a big hit on O'Rear there. Stops him. He'll only get about a yard
5: and it'll bring up second down and 9.
1: Yeah.

0: Well, he had to fight for that yard.
1: Yes, he did.
0: Man, that's a big guy.
1: Ridge Mask, a 5'10", but 245-pound middle linebacker. You can see him. He is a big boy.
0: Yeah.
1: Second down and 9. 3 wides left, 1 right. Cosby drops to throw. Gets rid of it. Got Jesse Parker at midfield. Jesse will drive forward to the 45, where he'll step out of bounds. They'll say to the 44. First down, Panthers.
0: Well, you know, Scott, in the Coach Hill show, you know, he talked about it's not just the quarterback making a good throw. It's also the wide receiver running the right route and going after the ball to catch it. And that's what we are seeing tonight, man. Every time, all these big plays that we've had, Tide is throwing a good ball, but the receiver's also going to catch the ball.
1: Brady Isbell back in the game at center now. So Bingham slides back to the left guard spot. 3 wides left, now a rear in motion left. A little shoulder shimmy and a throw, and it'll be intercepted by Mask. Unfortunately, I believe Cosby thought he saw something there, and it was not there. Coach Hill's frustrated because I think there was something else available to him, but Cosby thought he had something there, and Mask dropped into coverage and got the interception.
0: Yeah. Yeah, that very unfortunate. You know, I know Titus would love to have that ball back. For sure, but you know, it just Coach Hill not very happy right now. But man, you know, it's a mental mistake. You know, that's just a mental mistake by Titus, and he knows that. He's just sitting there taking it, you know, like a good quarterback does.
1: Yeah, there's nothing you can say except yes, sir.
0: That's right. That's right.
1: First and 10 now for the Bearcats after the turnover. They'll start inside their own 40 at the 38. Pistol formation. Got 1 wide receiver way out left, then a wide receiver to the right, and a tight end to the right. Now snap. Throw is going up top deep over the top, and his wide receiver didn't even try to catch that. That's an odd, at least from my vantage point, Colton Hayes had an opportunity maybe to reach a hand out and get a hold of that somehow. But
0: Chase did a good job on that. Chase Abston, you know, just staying with the receiver. And he was in between the ball and the receiver, so I don't know if he really could have got to that ball. It looked like it was kind of thrown a little bit over, and I just don't think he wanted to go for it.
1: I don't think he wanted that one. Now they're going 2 wide receivers left. They've got a tight end to the right. Snap. Now looking to throw again. Watkins loads, throws right across the middle. It will be complete. Good catch in a tough area there. For number 21, Brandon Johnson. Mark, what you got down there on the sideline?
2: I was just going to comment and add to what Josh was saying on that last play with Chase. Chase was in perfect position. He was in phase between his receiver and the ball. It was just a great execution, great play. Great job, Chase.
1: And you love to see that because you know Chase is going to get challenged because he's not the biggest guy out there.
2: Right.
1: He's going to be challenged, and you love to see that he does everything technically correct. Put himself in a position to be successful. Now Watkins is running for his life. And unfortunately, handback, I think he landed right on his tailbone. Made a great play, but landed right on his rear end. And he immediately sort of reached kind of to his low back, backside area there. Looked like he might have just,
0: that's
1: like hitting your funny bone. You land on that tailbone like that, it sends like a bolt of electricity through your whole body.
0: That's all right. You got a pad back there.
1: That's right. That's what he was just checking on. You could tell he was kind of patting back there. I mean, where was that pad when I needed it? Second down and 8 after a great play by Noah there to stop that run by the quarterback. Now blitz right up the middle. Good job by Watkins to get rid of it. The ball pops loose. They're going to call it incomplete.
0: Oh.
1: Great hit. What a great hit.
0: A great job by Bryce Graham there. Man, he just came
1: right in on the ball.
0: And, yeah, put helmet to ball, and the ball comes out. I mean, you know, that's a very tough call there for the referee, you know, because you've got to – did he make a football move? We don't have replay in high school. So, you know, that's a very, you know, a very quick call to make. Look, we would love to have that fumble, but it's 3rd and long. Because of that incompletion, because of Bryce Graham putting the ball on the helmet, or the helmet on the ball. It's my bad. So great job, Bryce.
1: 3rd and 8. Pistol formation, 2 wides left. Now Watkins looking that direction. He's blitzed right up the middle. There's got to be a hold. quarterback just flings it out of bounds over here. But my goodness, I believe that was Will Bingham right up the gut that got grabbed by the left guard. And the left guard just held on to him for dear life, but no flag on the play. Great pursuit there by the Panther defense to make him throw it away. It'll bring up fourth down.
0: Yeah, fourth down, and then Noah Handback right there chasing after the quarterback. Quarterback just has to throw the ball. Honestly, I don't even think it made it back to the line of scrimmage, but I think he was outside the box or whatever. So, but, yeah, he saw Noah coming. He's like, I got to get rid of this ball.
1: So they'll now line up to punt. But in this weird formation, you do have to be very careful because they could run some sort of trick play out of this.
0: And this is the time for them to do that.
1: Right. So you can see the Panthers.
0: And their quarterback is their punter.
1: You can see the Panthers are just staying in a regular defense here. Now, timeout taken by Coach Hill. He may have even seen something there that he thought, you know what, let's just make sure. Hey, Mark, what do you got?
2: Well, Coach Hill noticed the last couple punts, they've been doing these line drive punts, and it's been really close to hitting one of our players. So he just wanted to remind the players, the way he punts it, get out of the way. Let's not let the ball hit you in the back.
1: Yeah, that's a great call by him, because we had even made mention of that earlier, you know, that the punts are sort of an odd deal because he's almost kicking it right into his blockers.
0: Yeah.
1: Barely getting it above the blockers.
0: Yeah, it might bounce off of them. But, you know, I mean, 4:15 left in the first half. We're up 21-0. The last thing you want to do is give them an easy touchdown and momentum, you know, possibly going in, ending the first half, going into the second half. So I think that was a great timeout by Coach Hill. He hadn't used any yet, so that's his first timeout of the first half. So go ahead and use it. You got it. Just remind the guys. I love that. Love that coaching.
1: Now, if you're the quarterback who's also the punter, you really like these three guys that are standing in front of you, because if you look at them, if y'all are able to watch this at some point on NFHS, the three guys standing in front of him,
0: they big
1: are huge. But hey, we like it when they're lined up to punt. Now here comes the fake, because they're going to run the offense onto the field. Now here's what you got to be careful of: is a hard count kind of situation. Different quarterback.
0: Oh, they
1: and he
0: they
1: wasn't supposed to snap it. Yeah, he was not supposed to snap it. Center didn't know. Center thought they were going for it. So on the hard count, number 5, Colton Hayes had lined up at quarterback. Basically, if you're not able to see this, basically what they did is they ran almost the entire punt team, save the center, off the field and ran an entire different group of people on.
0: Yeah.
1: And trying to hard count to get free five.
0: Right, and they even that included the quarterback running off the field, and they brought him in, and they set up in a wildcat formation.
1: But unfortunately for them, the center didn't understand and went ahead and snapped it. Now here's the kick. It's letting it way over here on the outside.
0: Oh wow!
1: Pretty good punt in the, you know, to all things considered, he got it inside the 25 barely. But good job by the Panthers again on the defensive side, knowing what's coming, knowing what's happening, and taking care of their business.
0: Yeah. Hey. First of all, great fair catch down there by Mark McIntyre.
1: But
0: hey, also, what was the coaches saying in that when they were rushing the guys off? Did they have a clue what was going on?
2: I don't think they did.
1: Well, I appreciate the fact that they nobody panicked.
0: Nobody panicked.
1: It looked like they knew what was coming.
0: Yeah, no, you're exactly right.
1: Panther offense takes over. 2 wides right, 1 left. Handoff is to O'Rear up the middle. He'll bounce it around. And he'll be dumped on his head. Number 54, Trayvon Sanders, a junior, with what could only be described as, I am really frustrated with the way the game is going at this point. I'm going to slam him into turf.
0: And I didn't think that was legal.
1: No, it's not.
0: Anymore, but that's all right. You know, I mean, 3:34 left in the first half, 21-0. The Panthers still on top. So, you know, I know Coach Hill wants to put another touchdown on the scoreboard before we go into the second half, kind of make a statement to end the first half.
1: Quick screen to Bryce Graham. He'll break it around the outside. He'll have the first down and then be pushed out of bounds. Close to the 40. They'll mark him out at the 38. It'll be a first down. But, yeah, to your point, yeah, you would love – and like I said, sometimes it's okay to be greedy.
0: Yeah.
1: And this is one of those moments where you kind of want to be greedy, but you don't want to be foolish.
0: Right.
1: And there's a difference between those things. You want to run these plays that you know can get you some yards, and if you can pick up enough, then you start dipping in the playbook for those that will put you in the end zone.
0: Yeah.
1: First and 10 now at the 38. And in motion is Bryce Graham. They'll hand it to him, and he is going to be blitzed.
0: Oh,
1: he's just got to hold on to the ball at this point. That was there was a lot of white shirts in the backfield on that one.
0: Yeah, and, you know, they kind of were – They did, you know, the Bearcats defense did a good job of staying at home on that one, not being fooled by the play and kind of licking their chops when, you know, to put a lick on Bryce Graham. But, you know, Bryce does a great job. Just, hey, go down, hang on to the
1: football.
0: And let's, you know, look, we've scored on second and much longer than this.
1: Second and 13, clock is moving, 2:35 and counting, to go in the first half. Cosby, with O'Rear to his left, will hand it to him. O'Rear will run over the right side, but he'll be taken down. After a gain of only about a yard, maybe a yard and a half, it'll bring up third and long.
0: Yeah, you know, another just play right up the middle trying to get O'Rear. Maybe he finds a seam, but, you know, that's just a hard run up the center of the line and just trying to get what you can. So it's third and long. I'm anxious to see what Coach Hill does here. It looks like he's kind of letting some time roll off the clock. He might call timeout before this third down. Looks like he's going to, you know, run a play in and maybe try to get something here.
1: Third and about 11. Now he'll call the timeout. I think there was some confusion over what we were exactly looking for. So with a minute 51 left in the first half, Coach Hill calls his second timeout, and he'll talk things over with the offense. You know, at this point, you feel very, very confident in your ability to move the ball. You feel very confident in your defense's ability to know what they're looking to try to do. The issue is going to be coming out of the halftime break. This is one of those games where you really wish you didn't have a halftime. You really wish you could just keep playing because you feel like you've kind of got things rolling your way and you want to keep it that way. But nonetheless, those guys on that other sideline, they're going to make adjustments. We're going to make adjustments, and I'm interested to see sort of what they come up with and our reaction to that. So, third down and 11. Mark, what did you hear down there in the in the huddle and sideline?
2: Looks like they're going to start off in a little different formation. They're going to shift, hopefully, to draw them off sides. But, you know, I think it'd be a – he did say, hey, let's try to get a first down, but a punt's okay right here.
1: Yeah, yeah. Third and 11. Now they'll shift right to left. Snap. Low snap. Good job, Titus, to get the ball up. He'll throw it. He's got McIntyre. First down at the 50.
0: Yes.
1: Clock will stop with them moving the chains. It will start once the ball is set. So 1:44 on the clock. Coach Hill only has one timeout remaining.
0: Yeah.
1: But great job there. Cosby to McIntyre. First down.
0: Well, you know, you want to – I think Titus is wanting to look for his tight end in that situation. Very sure-handed, hard to bring down, can get that first down for you.
1: Two wides either side, clock moving. They'll hand it off to O'Rear. He'll go up the middle. He'll get down to about the 47, so it's only about a two-yard gain. Clock still moves, 1:20 to go, and counting. Second down and 7, cup coming.
0: I think what Coach Hill is wanting to do is run the clock off enough to where we're not giving them any time, but maybe take a few shots right here with a right at a minute 5 left in the game with the clock running, and see what we can do. If we get a touchdown, that'd be great.
1: Second down and 8. Cosby back to throw, now running to his left, still looking. Now we got a flag down. He'll float the ball. Got a man wide open. Malin Moore will run it in for the touchdown. Unfortunately, there is a flag down. I'm afraid it is in the area of holding.
0: Yeah.
1: Indeed, that is the call. I'm not sure who it's on. The offensive linemen were kind of surprised.
0: Well, you know, the anytime your quarterback goes into scramble mode, I think the linemen also go into scramble mode. And, you know, they're just trying to find somebody. They're trying to make sure that nobody is hitting their quarterback. And
1: right.
0: I get that, you know. And so sometimes you get a little handsy. I think that was a good call. I'm not going to, I'm not going to argue with that. Very unfortunate, but I think it was the right call. It was a little too much jersey, but, you know, great. Great job by Titus, keeping his eyes up, finding Malin wide open. Unfortunately, it does get called back. But, hey, maybe we can do something just like that right here.
1: Second down now, they'll mark it from the spot of the foul, so it's not a true 10 yards necessarily. It's about second down and 16. Quick throw to Parker out in the flat here. He makes the move, gets across midfield, across the 45. He'll be hit hard from the back, but he'll have the first down, so the clock will stop momentarily. Panthers will try to hurry. 37 seconds left in the first half. Now you're in that position where you can take some shots and give Longshore maybe an opportunity to get a field goal.
0: And we still have a timeout.
1: 30 seconds, quick snap, quick throw, complete to McIntyre. He'll step out of bounds. That's exactly how you draw that up. A little quick out to your tight end. He gets out of bounds, and that'll stop the clock. 27 seconds left. The ball sits at the 29. So right now you're looking at roughly about a 45, 46-yard field goal. Definitely want to get a little closer.
0: Yeah, I think so. And, you know, not that they don't have the confidence in Longshore. You really want to get the ball in the end zone.
1: Sure.
0: That's what they want to do. And they've got a couple of plays here that they can try to do that, get it a little bit farther down the field. We still have that one timeout.
1: Second down and four, 27 seconds remaining. Now three wides and a man in motion was O'Rear, and the Baldwin coaching staff runs down and calls the timeout. I think they saw they were mismatched on that side.
0: Yeah.
1: That could have been a huge play if they don't call that timeout.
0: No, you're exactly right. As soon as they saw O'Rear go into motion to that far side, and we already had Matthew over there, and I couldn't see who the other receiver was over there. But as soon as they sent O'Rear in motion, that's when the Baldwin coach started, you know, jumping up and down, timeout, timeout.
1: I think they saw that we had three wides basically running as blockers. And we were going to have a rear running behind three big blockers against about, I think it was only two defensive backs on that side and a safety. That's not what you want if you're Baldwin.
0: That's for sure. So, but yeah, what you got, Mark?
2: Well, we're going to look for Malin right here. Matthew, I think, is going to come in and max protect, give Titus a little bit more time, but I think we're going to try to hit Malin right here one-on-one.
1: Oh, love it. Second down and four. Yeah, take your shot. Take your shot. This is a great opportunity for that. I love the idea here. Second down and four. The ball sits at just inside the 30. I mean, just barely inside the 30. And so here we go. Cosby. Snap. Quick throw to Malin. Now the double pass. They got him wide open. Malin Moore's third touchdown pass of the year. Malin Moore to Jesse Parker. Touchdown, Panthers!
0: Hey, Mark, they did look for Malin.
2: Well, they did, and so I must have misunderstood what they were trying to do. Matthew was going to come in here, max protect on the edge, and he held that block, allowed Malin time to find Jesse Parker wide open. Great play call.
0: That was great, man. I love it. I love it.
1: Great, great execution. That's, again, Malin's third touchdown pass of the year. Longshore's PAT up. It is good with 20 seconds remaining here in the first half. New score, Mars Hill 28, Baldwin 0. We'll take a 30-second timeout. 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
1: welcome you back in. It's going to be real hard for me to talk when my microphone is above my head. Sorry about that. I didn't realize that I'd flipped it up, and then all of a sudden I couldn't hear me. Great job by the Panther offense. Certainly we want to talk about the Panther defense. We'll do that at the halftime break. Their execution here in the first half has been fantastic, but great job by the offense there. Take advantage of what's been given to you and use those opportunities to put some points on the board right here before the half.
0: Yeah, and here's the thing. We get the ball in the second half, too. So, you know, getting that last score, pushing the score up to 28-0, and then also getting the ball in the second half coming out.
1: Longshore's kick is the little pooch kick into the middle of the field. Good job by Kyler Lambert. Chase Abston was in on that one as well to make sure that number 13, I believe that was, Caden Crump, was unable to advance it beyond the 35. So they'll start with the ball at the 33. Let's see what they dial up. They've got two timeouts left. 13 seconds is all they've got left remaining.
0: Man, you know, what a weapon with Longshore. You know, just able to kind of do what you're asking him to do, able to kick the ball in different areas of the field and different distances and heights and all that. Just a weapon on the field, that's for sure, with Carson Longshore.
1: We'll see what the Bearcats draw up here. They're going into a regular formation like they plan to run a regular play, but sometimes you see teams do this and then take a knee to take it into the half. We'll see what Watkins does here. Snap. They'll hand it off to Price. He bounces it outside, trying to get around the corner. Good pursuit by O'Rear. And then the other Panthers come running in from the other side and push him out of bounds. That will stop the clock with only 1 second remaining. Could have let that one run off.
0: I think I would just let it run. You know, let it run.
1: Second down and about five, and we'll see if Baldwin decides to run. I mean, why not hand it off to Price? He is your home run hitter. It would not be a shocker if you gave it to him just to see if he might could pop something loose.
0: Sure.
1: But second down and four. Panther defense ready. 1 second on the clock. So this will be the final play, barring a penalty. This will be the final play of the first half. Now we've got whistles and a flag, delay of game, because honestly, you know, that should be what we expect at this point. We didn't let the 1 second run off. Now we've got a delay of game. And this will be the longest 1 second in the history of football.
0: Yeah, well, you know, that backs them up, though. Hey, that changes your play call for sure.
1: Second down and nine. I say jump off sides just to make them have to do it again. Now the handoff is to Price up the middle. He'll run into some blue jerseys, and Carter Ham says that he'll go no further. And cut him down at about the 40. Great tackle by Carter. Great first half by the Mars Hill Panthers as they lead it 28-0 here in the first half. We'll go to a six-minute break, let's call it. We'll take a six-minute timeout. Actually, Josh says we'll go 6.5.
0: Oh, I was going to say 10.
1: Oh, okay. 6.5, we'll say. And we'll come back on the other side. We'll talk about some of the things that have gone on in the first half. We'll get you ready for the second half and maybe even update you on some things that are going on in the region play and in the local games that are going on. There's just a few of them tonight. And so we'll try to get you up to date on all of that stuff and maybe even throw in a couple of stats to go. So we'll be back on the other side of this six-minute timeout. 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
3: Welcome you back in Panther Stadium on the campus of Mars Hill Bible School. Mars Hill leading 28-0 over the visiting Baldwin Bearcats. And I don't have to make this up. I believe that most of us did not see it happening this way. I'm not saying that the Panthers were not favored to win. I think it was probably one of those games that's a little too close to call based on what we knew coming in. But you would say home field advantage, you give the advantage to the home team. But certainly the way the game started, the Panthers were able to grab the momentum early with that sort of, we called it an accidental onside kick, go down and score. And ended up with two more touchdowns in the first quarter to go to a 21-0 first quarter score, followed by a very, very, very defense-dominated second quarter, and ultimately able to put another touchdown on the board in the final 20, 25 seconds or so, leading to a 28-0 halftime score for the Panthers. Four touchdown passes in the first half, three by your starting quarterback, one by your number one wide receiver, which is his third of the year, which is just crazy to think about.
4: Well, and he was the recipient of one of the touchdowns via reception, and then another touchdown via the passer. So, Malin Moore having a good night tonight. You know, Matthew McIntyre with a touchdown, a great post route that he ran, a great throw by Titus on fourth down to convert, not only convert the first down, but convert for a touchdown. And then also Jesse Parker with a great catch coming out of that slot receiver position. So, yeah, you know, the offense really clicking, and I think you are spot on, Scott. You know, I think it was a great start. You know, we recovered a kick, the opening kickoff. I don't think we planned for that, but we recovered it. It kind of kick-started the offense. We were able to, like I said, convert that touchdown on a fourth down, get the points on the board first, and then our defense comes out with a lot of confidence, as they should, and Coach Derek just drawing up a great plan for this Let's be honest. We looked at their scores from the season. They're 3-1 on the season. They're outscoring their opponents by a lot, and they're putting a lot of points on the board. So, you know, I think it kind of tells you they're not a bad offense. It just kind of shows what our coaches did this week preparing and what our guys are doing on the field executing defensively.
3: Well, there's a couple of things that stand out. First of all, momentum is a funny thing in sports. And you can have negative momentum, and you can have positive momentum. And if you're Baldwin, you got off the bus. We saw these guys walking up and down the field, and you thought, man, that's some big boys,
4: some big old boys.
3: That's some big boys that are ready to shove people out of the way and move people out of the way. And you kind of saw that in that first offensive set that they had. You looked at them and you thought, okay, that's what they're going to be, is a run team first. And throw team second, pass team second. But the Panthers were immediately on the back. Price, as soon as he touched the ball. And so that first three and out, and so I said, you have negative momentum. So if you're Baldwin, you get off the bus, you walk the field, you felt like, okay, we're ready to go. You lose the toss, but you get the ball first. But you didn't get the ball first because you didn't recover the kick. Then you follow that with a fourth down and long conversion for a touchdown that the other team puts on you, 7-0. Then you go 3-and-out, you punt the ball, you give up another touchdown. Then you go 3-and-out and have to punt again. I mean, these negative momentum things, they're legit, they're real. And so when you get that negative momentum, it

0: and, you know, get that first touchdown. Momentum is a huge thing in sports that, you know, we talk about it a lot, but I think we also, it's a little underrated as well. You know, when you're playing in your home stands, and look, I know these guys have probably heard all week long about how big Baldwin is. Oh, they're big, they're big, they're big. Well, you know, I mean, even one of the assistant coaches that's up in the booth, we talked to him before the broadcast, and we said, Gunner, what's the skinny, I guess you could say. And, you know, he said they're very big. He said, but they stand straight up. And we're seeing that because our defensive line, you know, Coach Hill said in the coach's show, the defensive line is going to be the key element of this game. You know, how well they can handle that offensive line, and they've done a great job. So, you know, it's a lot of different aspects of the game, but I think you're 100% on par when you're saying, Scott, this is a Boris Hill is dominating, not we've got a few breaks, they've made too many mistakes. This is a very great performance by the offense and the defense.
1: It's been an interesting sort of thing. We said we were going to be greedy in the sense at the start of the game that we wanted to see, because Coach Hill said it right before the game started. Mark got with him on the sideline, and his comment was, we're anxious to get out there and play, and these guys have been taking baby steps. We're looking for a big step. Well, this has been a big step because not only are you playing with some aggression, you know, he called it play with you like your hair's on fire in the coach's show. Not only are you seeing that, but you're seeing smart aggressive. It's not ignorant aggressive where you're, you know, running through people after the whistle. You know, they had the one roughing the passer that, you know, we talked about it at the time. You know, you kind of have to sort of just shrug your shoulders and move on. It is what it is kind of situation.
0: Yeah.
1: But ultimately, you're seeing aggression without it being ignorant aggression. And then offensively, it's precision. We're not missing some of those things that we were missing earlier in the season. You know, we talked about in two or three games to start the season, oh, man, we were just inches away. We were just inches away. It seems like tonight we're not inches away. We're right on time.
0: Yeah. No, you're exactly right. We are doing – and even our bad plays have been not so bad in this game. You know, we're looking for Bo Hargett early on. Just a little miss. I don't know if he, you know, the route was maybe ran a little different than what Titus thought it was going to be ran, but barely missed him. You know, we had that one with Malin who was held. I mean, you know, and so you would call that an overthrow, but it really wasn't an overthrow. So, but other than that, I mean, we're right there. Like, we have been on, you know, Titus has thrown the ball so well. O'Rear is running the ball really well. Our guys up front are blocking really well. You know, we've put all the aspects of an offense together, and now you see the product of it where it's clicking. You know, we have bragged on our defense all year long. I mean, our defense is just great. I think it's one of the best in the league in our region. I would put it up against anybody else,
1: sure.
0: Even Westbrook.
1: Sure.
0: But, you know, we've done a great job defensively tonight, and we've kind of expected that from our defense because they've been playing so well all year long. But, you know, last week our offense looked really good. We had a lot of penalties called, made a few mistakes, but tonight you can see another giant step in our offense and how we've cleaned up a lot of things there on the field.
1: And you know, if you're looking at the game, you know, sort of the execution, the one turnover, it's a turnover that you don't mind it because in the sense that it's a turnover that came from what I thought I saw. Coach, I thought I saw. And you can live with those. What you can't live with is being careless with the ball, being reckless with it, you know, running with it, holding it with one hand, running around with it, you know, those kind of silly turnovers or you know, the fumbled snap or something like that. And I love the fact we made mention of it at the time that Coach Hill immediately went to Titus and said, this is what you did.

0: this is what you saw, and this is what you did. When you saw it, we got to correct it. And from that, you'll see, no doubt, you'll see improvement. And that's, if you're going to make a mistake, then let's use it as a learning opportunity and not do it again, so to speak.
1: Yeah. No, you're exactly right. I mean, I don't think he said it quite as nicely as you did to Titus, but no, you're exactly right. And Titus just sit there and listen to it. You know, like I said, he did what a good quarterback does. And, you know, he knew he made a mistake. Wish he could have had that throwback, but made the mistake. Coach was upset. He listened to what the coach said and, you know, and learned from it. I know he did. Titus is a very smart kid, very good quarterback, has a lot of, you know, quarterback and offense IQ on the field. So he manages the offense very, very well. So, you know, he's that guy that when he messes up, he hates it more than anybody else. So, you know, he took his lumps and went out there and threw another touchdown.
0: That's right.
1: He's okay. That's
0: well,
1: sure.
0: And you've heard Coach Hill say it. I think we've even said it in the broadcast. You know that there's guys who like the sport they play, and then there's guys who love the sport they play. And Coach Hill has said it about Titus, that he is a guy that loves the sport that he plays, and he loves to study what a quarterback should do, ought to do, what they're looking for. So no doubt that he'll spend time, I'm sure, over the weekend watching that interception and figuring out exactly why it was thrown and how it will not be thrown again. Mark McIntyre back on the sideline. Mark, your thoughts on the first half?
2: Well, I agree with everything y'all said. You know, I do think that the defense had a plan coming in, and, you know, they knew they were going to run that overload, unbalanced line with their heavy offensive linemen. And so what the plan was, they were going to have Matthew and Truitt follow that unbalanced line, and they were going to have them kind of hold the edge. And they both did a really good job of that, causing the ball to get turned inside to the linebackers. But guys, how about that 2-minute offense there to close out the half? I mean, it was textbook.
0: That's exactly how you draw it up in the practice. When you do the 2-minute drill, you want a big hitter if you can get it. We got a couple of nice, I would say, double digit yardage gains. But then once you cross the 50, that's when you start zeroing in. And you saw the big pickup to get it inside the 40, then the out to Matthew to get the first, or not the first down, but close to a first down, and get you almost to field goal range where you could then take shots. And, again, taking advantage of Malin Moore's ability to throw the ball. We'll go back down to Mark. Mark's going to have Coach Hill, I believe, here in just a second. Let's hear what Coach has to say.
2: Coach, we had an unbelievable first half of offensive football and on the defensive side as well. What was the message at halftime?
3: I mean, just finish. You know, finish and play like, you know, the score. Tell them all the time, the score, our opponent, is not determined how we play. You know, we want to play Mars Hill football, which has always been a tough, physical, aggressive, hard-hitting, run-to-the-football type team, and that's what we want to do to finish this game tonight.
2: All right, Coach, appreciate it. Great job.
0: So a great, great start, and then a great, I would say the second quarter is just as important, not only because you maintained what you had already done, but you didn't even really give them any opportunity to sort of begin to cut in or feel like they could come back.
1: Yeah.
0: You really took away any opportunity there, with including a fourth down stop.
1: Yeah, no, you're exactly right, Scott. And, you know, and I think that's what Coach Hill's message was. He wants to keep that momentum going. Let's not, you know, let off the gas pedal at all. Let's, you know, offensively, let's keep pushing, you know, running up the middle, running the ball side to side, hitting some receivers over the top, and then defensively, everybody continue to do what they're doing. Let's pitch this shutout again. You know, this is a very good team, and I think this can give the Panthers a lot of confidence going into the rest of the year, you know, finishing up region play. So, I love Coach Hill's attitude towards this, and I love the message that he gave those boys. Is like, we're not stopping. We're going to keep pressuring and keep, you know, putting the pressure on Baldwin to see and make them break. We're not going to break. We're going to make them break.
0: And, you would love to, obviously, you want to get to a point where you don't have to feel tons of pressure with every possession. You want to feel like you've got it under control. And right now, you certainly feel like you've got it under control. But 28-0, as Coach Hill said, you cannot play this as though that means anything, because that is merely the first half of a long football game. They got a long way to go to get home.
1: Well, Scott, we scored 28 points in the first half. There's nothing saying they can't score 28 in the second half. So, you know, that's again, I'll say this. I love Coach Hill's message to the team. Let's just keep it on, and let's keep playing really, really hard. Playing Marshall football.
0: Now, they are ready to kick this off. They are in sort of, I would just say, a mush formation. You've got a big pile of basically every Baldwin Bearcat player is right behind their kicker or shoulder to shoulder with their kicker. And so our Panthers have adjusted accordingly and have lined up five guys with four right behind them and then two deep. They do not have a traditional place kicker. Their kicker is an offensive lineman. So it'll be interesting to see what they try here, if they're going to try some sort of onside. Now they'll break out.
1: But they still might try onside, sure. Scott. You know, and we have our hands team out there. We're ready for it.
0: And it is an onside kick. It's on the ground. I believe the Panthers ended up with it. It was a low, I mean, on the ground, scooting across the ground. I think Carter Ham dove in there first.
1: Riggs.
0: And then Riggs ends up with it.
1: Yeah.
0: But Carter Ham dove in trying to get it, and then it kind of squirted out from under him. And then there's Mr. Ham's team, Will Bingham, there with Dustin Riggs to make sure we ended up with the ball.
1: Yeah, and I've watched these guys practice that, you know, onside kicks and stuff, and you know, Coach Hill has always been, from what I've seen, very vocal about watch the bounce.
0: Yes.
1: Watch how it bounces.
0: So, first and 10 for the Panthers. They'll line up two wides left, one to the right. Matthew in the H-back spot. They'll hand it off to O'Rear right up the middle. He's got a little bit of room. Gets across midfield to the 47, so a good pickup there on first down.
1: Yeah. Man, something that just popped out to me, Easton Whitaker, he was in there, and the defensive lineman just kind of picked him up and threw him off to the side. But you know what that did? That allowed O'Rear to get right past him and get a good gain out of that.
0: Second down and five. Snap, handoff. O'Rear bounces it to the left side now. He'll pick up another nice gain, and I believe he's got enough. Yes, indeed, by a yard, he's got the first down, so good. Two runs here by O'Rear, 11 yards and a first down.
1: Yeah, just a great job. Offensive line up front, just doing their job, getting in the way. You know, it was kind of a counter play on that, where O'Rear takes a step to the far side, to his right, and then cuts it back to the left, to the near side.
0: First and 10, Panthers, now at the 41 of the Bearcats. Cosby communicating with his offensive line, now to his wide receivers. He's got Graham and Moore to the left, Hargett to the right. Now snap, play action. He'll step back. Cosby's got a man wide open. Bryce Graham. Yes. Somebody tell that young man to pick up his, believe he'll have to pick up the old bike at about the 20. As Bryce juked him plumb out of his Adidas. And, he may have to leave here in less than a uniform.
1: You know,
0: he just lost it all.
1: That's right, Scott, man. And what I want, that was a great fake.
0: Yes.
1: O'Rear and Titus, man, they sold that so well. And, you know, then Titus able to put the ball up on the kind of like a little wheel route down the sideline for Bryce Graham. He catches it, puts a hard move on a guy, just makes him fall down, and able to get in the end zone. Wow, what a play.
0: What a great start to the second half. Longshore's PAT up and good. 10:50 to go in the third quarter. Mars Hill 35, Baldwin 0. We'll take a 30-second timeout. 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
0: Welcome back in. Great start to the second half for the Panthers. A minute and 10 into the second half, and Panthers have got seven more on the board via the touchdown pass. 41 yards, Titus Cosby with his fourth of the night, this one to Bryce Graham. Fourth touchdown pass, four different receivers, which is exactly what you want to see if you're Coach Hill spreading the wealth.
1: Four different receivers and two different passers.
0: That's right, and two different passers.
1: I love it.
0: Five touchdowns through the air for the Panthers tonight to 35-0. Two different passers, four for Cosby, one for Moore. And Jesse Parker's got two touchdown catches tonight. McIntyre, Graham, and now a little onside floater kick. I love that, by the way.
1: I think the ball bounced out.
0: That ball is still loose. I think they're going to give it to the Bearcats. The Panthers are kind of jogging off, but it almost came loose as the Bearcat tried to dive on top of it. It was still flipping around in there.
1: Yeah.
0: But yeah, touchdown passes complete to two to Parker, one to McIntyre, one to Graham, and one to Malin Moore. So you got five on the board throwing, and that's exactly what we're not used to.
1: No, I mean, and it's not like O'Rear has had a bad night.
0: No, O'Rear not at all.
1: Has done a great job running the ball, and such a good job it's opening up the pass.
0: Colt Derrick in on this side. I think he's been in tonight, but this is the first time I've seen him on our side of the field here. Toss play. They're going to run the reverse. Got a little bit of wiggle room,
1: wow,
0: but a great job by the Panthers to stay home on the backside. It was Colton Hayes who had got the reverse toss from Price and trying to turn the corner, but was unable to.
1: Man, you know, and we're sitting up here, like we said, with the coaching staff in the press box, and, you know, immediately, even before the reverse happened, they're yelling, reverse, reverse. I mean, that's kind of showing you how much time they're putting in, and they just know the Baldwin's playbook so well, and that's why we're playing such good defense.
0: And you love it. You love when people take the time to prepare, and then that preparation pays off. Second down and 9. They'll bring somebody in motion now. They have a stack of 3. This is that play they tried to run earlier. This time, again, it goes over the hands of Price. And Price probably is glad he didn't catch that, because Carter Ham would have knocked him into the middle of next week. That's the only way I know to say it.
1: He gave him a love tap.
0: Gave him a little shoulder shrug to remind him.
1: But, yeah, you know, I think you're exactly right, Scott. He would have hit him pretty hard on that. But, you know, it shows how much time they're putting in. I mean, we're already athletic. We're already fast. We're strong. We're smart. Man, now when we know what's going on, that's dangerous.
0: It's paying off big time. 3rd and 9. Oh, wide receiver jumped. Was early. But a great catch. Wow, what a catch. Colton Hayes, he's been the star of the show, not Calvin Price as we expected. And it's become a passing offense. Due to the fact that the Panther defense has been so effective. But it is, Colton Hayes is an impressive wide receiver.
1: He is, Scott. He's their biggest one, and very athletic kid, has great hands, not afraid to go up and you know, high point the ball and bring it down even across the middle of the field. So he is their weapon for sure tonight.
0: Now, I will say this. He did get a jump on the play, so that's, you know, a little unfair, but Watkins now down the middle. He overthrew his receiver by 5 yards. The only guy closest to the ball that could have even gotten near it was Chase Abston.
1: Yeah, and, you know, they just completed a pass to him. I think they were trying to go right back to him again. But, you know, Hayes running the wrong route, obviously. Either he ran the wrong route or the quarterback threw the wrong pass. Or was thinking of the wrong route. So, but very fortunate there for Morris Hill. And Chase right there, Chase Abston right there, you know, not going to let it happen.
0: 2nd down and 10 now. From the 45, this time they'll give it to the running back. It's Brylon Watson. He'll pick up. Good hard run, by the way, for Watson, but he only gets 3 as the Panther defense, dingy as they are.
1: Yeah,
0: let him go no further.
1: Well, you know, those two middle linebackers, number 19, number 20, number 19, Noah Handback, number 20, Jesse Parker, man, both of them in on that play. Both of them just trying to – I think it's all about the T-shirt, Scott, man.
0: I think it is.
1: T-shirt.
0: Absolutely.
1: A big deal around here.
0: Well, and I just want to make sure that everybody understands, my son, Tucker Wright, just walked up to Titus Cosby and told him how to play quarterback a little bit better. So everybody can just, you know, everybody can relax. He's Heisman-winning season
1: good.
0: Coming. Watkins with a long throw, and the only guy that could have caught it is the guy that did catch it, and that would be number 1, Chase Abston. So he did run that one down, interception for Abson on the long pass, and it's another turnover. And I believe that will make, I believe that's six now in the previous 10 quarters, yeah. 11 quarters, I believe now, six interceptions for this Panther defense.
1: Yeah, and in 2.5 games, basically.
0: Yeah, and three called back last week.
1: Right, yeah. Man, that's great. Hey, what you got, what go you ahead, got down there, Mark?
5: Hey, guys, I was just going to make a comment that you made earlier about this defense, and I talked to Coach Derek not after last time. I said, Coach, what's the keys? He said, I live up here on the weekends. I prepare, we prepare, and everybody's doing their job tonight.
0: And that's what you want to see. Like I said, you love to see when guys prepare and then it pays off. Snap give to, actually, no, Cosby pulled it out of there. Good job. Good decision. Titus just pulled it out and, you know, the RPO there and pitched it out to Jesse Parker, and Parker able to actually get him about 7 yards before he was run out of bounds.
1: I don't know if that was designed that way or
0: not. I don't either.
1: I mean, it just, it looked weird, but it worked out well. I mean, a good gain there of, what, 6 yards or so?
0: See, that's what Tucker was telling him. Tucker was telling him, said, look, yeah. Now, hey, look, when you go to hand it off, pull it out and throw it out here to Jesse, it'll get us 7 yards.
1: And not really throw it, just toss it.
0: Just going to give him a little toss.
1: Yeah. A little shovel pass.
0: That's what happens when you have a freshman offensive lineman on the sideline. He knows what he's talking about. Snap give to O'Rear this time. He will be stacked up for a loss as that time the Bearcat defense got through the right side of the line and we're waiting on Christian. It's a loss of 2. It'll bring up 3rd and about 6.
1: Yeah, you know, just trying to hit that middle of the line again and just nothing there at all. You know, their defensive line is big guys, and they were ready for that. Their linebackers kind of stepped up into that hole just and causing that loss. But, you know, 3rd and very manageable.
0: Snap, little play action, looking for the wheel route. Instead, they'll dump it off. Good decision right there to McIntyre. He's got the first down by several yards. And now he's coming up. Looks like maybe a little cramp issue there. He's shaking that off, headed on back to the huddle. But it was a nice – it was the same – he said, never mind. Coach Hill, I think, said, never mind. Get over here.
1: Yeah.
0: But it was the same play that we scored the touchdown to Bryce on, the wheel route with Jesse. But instead this time, Matthew comes out of his tight end spot there into the flat, gets the catch, picks up the first down.
1: Yeah, great job. You know, good throw and catch from Titus to Matthew and picking up that first down. I think he's got some pickle juice over there, so he's going to be ready to go.
0: Snap. Quick throw. Oh, goodness. We got all kinds of illegal things going on here. Titus took a shot after the ball was thrown, which is what, if you can hear our fans, that's what the biggest shout is about, is they were quick to throw the flag when we hit their quarterback, but Titus takes a shot there after throwing the ball and no flag. And on the other side, you had Jesse Parker going out in the flat and a defensive lineman literally grabbed him by the jersey and threw him.
1: From behind. From behind.
0: So I'm not sure what we thought we saw or didn't see. Now on this play, Cosby's got to run for his life, and he'll just flip it out of bounds. Incomplete, so it'll be 3rd and 10. But, yeah, just sort of a bizarre set of circumstances there and some frustration from the Mars Hill faithful as they saw what they thought was an illegal hit on the quarterback and an illegal grab of the receiver. And nothing was called there, but nonetheless, thankfully, everybody's okay. Everybody's moving about as they should be. 3rd and 10 coming up here for the Panthers. Two wides either side, O'Rear to the right. Cosby will step back, ends up with a tipped pass, but it winds up right where it was supposed to go to Malin Moore, and he's going to be all over the first down, and that will be a first down. Great concentration there, tipped by the right defensive end, but Malin just followed the ball, made sure it didn't hit the ground, and picked up the first down.
1: Yeah, just a great job, heads-up play by Malin, you know, just doing what he's – I mean, the play was coming to him. He knew, but the ball tipped straight up in the air. Malin got a good read on it, put his hands on it, get that first down. I love it.
0: 1st and 10 now, Mars Hill at their own 43, snap, give to – O'Rear, he's got some room over the right side. He's got a lot of room over the right side. Caden Killen, don't you get called for a hold. O'Rear gone, but they're going to bring that one back. And I could see it. Unfortunately, Caden Killen is going to get called for the hold there, as he did. He had a handful of jersey, and The frustrating thing there is, you know, it was not needed at that point. Christian was going to be in the end zone.
1: Yeah. But, I mean, I just don't understand that call right there. I mean, I just don't see. Well, correct me if I'm wrong. Was it a hold?
0: It was a hold. Really, yeah, it was. You know, the argument might be, you know, it doesn't affect the play. O'Rear at that point is already gone, and there's no catching him. And so a lot of officials, you know, that's the determination of whether you throw a flag or not. Does it affect the play? Did it alter the event that's going to happen? And the truth is, no. It would not have affected anything. He was going to score regardless. So you can take that one of two ways. One, you could say, okay, well, Caden, next time, let him go. Don't even let him hold on to him. But also, you know, you look at the officials and say, hey, guys, did it really do anything to the play?
1: Right.
0: Worthy of being called back. They will give them the first down because it did happen well down the field. So the Panthers do get the first down. Now they hand it over to Abston. He gets dumped at the line of scrimmage, maybe a loss of a yard. It'll be second down. Actually, they'll give him forward progress to the line of scrimmage, so second down and 10.
1: Yeah, well, you know, I just, going back to that previous play, I just, you know, like you said, did it affect the play? And no, it didn't. And now we're taking O'Rear, we've talked about it, he's done such a good job. We're taking away a big run and a touchdown.
0: That's two now. You know, last week he lost, I think Coach Hill had it at a 44-yard touchdown. This one would have been approximately about 55 or so. And unfortunately, you know, for him, you know, that's a frustrating thing. You know, you did that work. You got through the line. You made your moves. You got in the end zone, and then you got to come back.
1: Oh,
0: great carry there by Chase Abston. Good job by him to find that little seam, that little hole, and push his way through. Now, one of the Baldwin, and there's Truitt.
1: There's
0: Dr.
1: Truitt.
0: Thornton. Dr. Thornton right on the case, ladies and gents. He is the number one guy to go to if you ever get a cramp in the middle of a football game. Truitt Thornton is the guy on call, as he immediately went and started stretching the young man for Baldwin. By the way, trainer might want to work on his bedside manner. He just walked out there, grabbed his arm, and jerked the kid up off.
1: That was the coach. I don't know if that's the trainer.
0: Bedside manner leaves a little bit to be desired, maybe, as he walked out there. The young man that went down was Elijah Trimble. Thankfully, it was just a cramp. He's able to get over to the sideline, and he's fine. But, yeah, one of the coaches there just walked over and grabbed his arm and yanked him up off the ground. Truitt was at least trying to stretch him out.
1: Yes, that's right. That's right.
0: So we appreciate Dr. Thornton for taking care of even the opposing team.
1: Yeah, well, you know what's so funny, Scott? We talk about it all the time. And as soon as I saw that kid go down, Titus tried to help him up and then, you know, pulled his hand away because he saw he was cramping up. Well, here comes Truitt, number 55, man. He's running.
0: He's on the call.
1: Oh, my goodness. I love it, though.
0: First down picked up by Abston on the play. Good run by Chase there to get that first down inside the 35. Now the ball hits the ground. I believe Cosby, yes, did get it back. That's the play you hate, though, not because necessarily it's a bad snap. You don't like that, of course, but you don't like your quarterback diving to the ground trying to reach for a ball.
1: Oh, you're exactly right. And it was a low snap, and he didn't get both hands. He started trying to back up before, and then he couldn't find the ball. He was already on the ground and looking. And then he was able to kind of jump almost on all fours.
0: Yes. Second down and 15 after that snap. Now snap and give to Abston. Trying to find a little bit of wiggle room. If he'd have broken that one tackle, you might have seen some fireworks as he had a lot of room in front of him. But unfortunately, he's pulled down after a one-yard gain. It'll be third and 14.
1: Yeah, man. He was one fingertip away from breaking that for a big run. I don't know if he would have made it into the end zone, but he would have got really, really close on that. Just unfortunate. He was taken down, and so yeah, we're set up in a third and long situation right here. You know, we don't want to take the foot off the gas. We want to keep going, but we are in that weird section where it's like, you know, might be two down territory here.
0: Third and 14. Cosby drops. Got Malin down the middle of the field. He's got it, and he's in the end zone. Touchdown, Panthers. What a great pass, great catch. Once again, just the perfect placement right over the safety, right into the waiting hands of his receiver. The second time tonight we've seen the execution there from Cosby.

0: to his wide receiver. Second time he's hit Malin, who, by the way, is cramping up now. Thornton, paging Dr. Thornton, need him on the case. But once again, just dropping the ball right in the bucket, they say, right over the safety's head, right into Malin's hands, and into the end zone. Another touchdown through the air, the sixth one of the night for the Panthers. Longshore's extra point up, and it is good.
1: Yeah.
0: New score. With 3:25 to go in the third quarter, it's Mars Hill 42, Baldwin 0. We'll take a 30-second timeout. 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
0: Welcome you back in. It is a night of good vibes all around for the Panthers. 42-0. Your score in the third quarter, 3:25 remaining. It's been a banner night for this Panther offense. Six touchdowns, all of them through the air. Five. Count them. 1, 2, 3, 4, 5 for Titus Cosby. Certainly a personal high. It has been exactly what he needed. It's been exactly what this offense needed. All things sort of firing and clicking on all cylinders, and so you love to see it. Like we said, all the prep work paying off. Panthers will kick it away. Longshore this time will boom it inside the 10. It's taken there by Price. He'll bring it from the right side all the way across the left.
3: Thank you.
0: Makes a couple of miss.
3: Sorry.
0: A couple of guys miss, but what he didn't see, I guess, or certainly didn't need, was one of his teammates blocking Borden Saint right directly between the back numbers, which is going to be an easy call.
3: Yeah.
0: Actually, they're going to call that. I'm not sure what this signal is. We'll need to kind of get clarification there.
3: In that blindside block?
0: I believe so. I know it was a personal foul call. That was the immediate, but yeah, I believe so. That the two fists together there, I believe, is blindside, which is a hefty one. It'll be half the distance, though. So I suppose if you're Baldwin, I guess that's the silver lining is,
3: yeah.
0: You know, it will not be a true blue 15 yarder. It'll be somewhere in the neighborhood of about a 10 yard penalty that'll back it up, though, inside the 10. So. Baldwin not doing themselves any favors if they want to try to make this one a respectable one. You're not doing yourself any favors with a blindside block and then backed up inside your own 10.
3: Well, and again, what a weapon that we have at the kicker position. You know, Carson Longshore able to kick it deep and over to this near side corner, making the guy back receiving the kickoff run, and then so the pursuit is just everybody staying in their lane. So you had Borden, who was just untouched by everybody until the end, in pursuit for the kickoff team, you know, the kickoff receiver running the ball back to the far side, and just you know, nothing you can really do there.
0: No. Now Watkins will snap, fake it to Watson. Now a double move on the outside. He'll throw it on the wheel to Hayes, and it is dropped.
3: Lucky, yeah.
0: Kind of a, I guess you'd say, good luck there for the Panthers, as Hayes might have picked that one up, and he's very difficult to bring down.
3: He is, and, you know, Bryce does a good job of getting his hand in there and knocking it away. Brandon Johnson, number 21, was also running a route and was probably more open than Hayes was, and very upset after he did not get the ball thrown to him.
0: 3:07 remaining in the third quarter. Panthers leading again, 42-0. Now snap, Watkins back to throw in his own end zone, dancing around back there, being pursued. Now throws it up.
3: Oh, my goodness.
0: Wow, what a catch. Yep, they're going to call that. It's off the tip. That's the old tip drill.
3: Yeah.
0: Nothing you can do about that if you're the Panthers, except just say, no, bad luck, you know. The pass was tipped by the original receiver, and the receiver behind him is able to catch it with tiptoes on the sideline.
3: I think it was Hayes that was back there.

0: You know, just they're kind of go-to guy. But I mean, like you said, they wasn't throwing it to him, but he was in the right place at the right time and able to keep one foot in as he catches that.
1: It's a pickup of about 12, and it'll be a first down for the Bearcats at the 21. Once again, their wide receivers are playing Canadian football. They are getting a 2-yard head start on every play. Now the whistles will be blown and forward progress stopped by the Panther defense. Brylon Watson was the man on the carry. Only got about one, maybe a yard and a half there, but it'll be second down and about 9.
0: Yeah, just a great job defensively for Mars Hill. The pursuit was there. Everybody stayed in their lanes and just able to stop that run very, very quickly.
1: 2:20 to go here in the third quarter, second down and 9. Now a more traditional shotgun type set here for the Bearcats. Snap. Give is to Watson. He'll go over the left side right into the waiting arms of the Panther defense. He'll only get another yard. It'll be third and about 7.
0: Man, I mean, just, think about tonight defensively. Mark, the gang tackling that this defense has had all night long, it's just been unbelievable to watch.
1: And I think one of the things you're seeing now is they do know what's coming, it feels like. And because they know what's coming, it's almost like they're just waiting on the offensive player to get there.
0: Yeah.
1: To make the tackle. So third and about 7 here, deep in their own territory. Bearcats, they're at their own 24. Hard count snap. Watkins looking to throw over the middle.
0: Man.
1: Pinball off of Jesse Parker, off of Bryce Graham, and then I think Christian O'Rear punted it as he was coming through.
0: He was trying to get his hands on it. That was like a shot fired through there.
1: Wow. That'll bring up fourth down and 7, and they will bring out the punt team, at least line up that way. That'll be see if they try any sort of trickeration. Use the old, I believe it was Steve Spurrier that used the term trickeration.
0: Well, I think they're backed up so far now in their own territory. That's something coach wants to do. But hey, we don't know.
1: You never know. Fourth and 7. Snap. Watkins punts it away. This one's a very good punt. Straight line. Oof. Riggs got the hand up really late. There is a flag down. I'm not sure what the call will be, but he did not get that fair catch hand up until right at the last moment. We'll see what the call is here, but it was something on the reception of that punt. So we'll see what the call is.
0: Hey, Mark, do you know what that is?
2: I believe he's calling it late fair catch. I think that's the call.
1: So it's almost like it's a version of like a delay of game type something, I guess. I'm not sure there, but ultimately it doesn't really, I mean, it does hurt, but it doesn't hurt in the sense that you start with first and 10. It's not like you back up and go first and 15. So it's right. First and 10. It's just 5 yards further back.
0: Was it 5 yards?
1: Yeah. Kyler Lambert in, hands it off to Joby Wilcoxon. Joby, he's gonna get his while he's out there. Some substitutions for the Panthers in there is Joby Wilcoxon. We said he missed last week. But, boy, he's making up for lost time here in that first handoff. He picks up a huge gain and a first down for the Panthers.
0: He sure is. And, you know, we've been bragging on him all year, man. He's just been playing so good. He's in on special teams and does a good job there, but also coming in this backup role and still run. I mean, they still have their ones out there on defense, and he's running the ball hard.
1: Kyler Lambert again in at quarterback. Snap. Give. Actually, he'll just keep it. It was sort of the snap was really high, and Joby was kind of already past him before he could really get it to him, and so Kyler just kept it and followed Joby. Got a pickup of about maybe 2.
0: Yeah,
1: second down and 8.
0: Or a pickup of 0.
1: Or a pickup of none.
0: Okay, now they've got the they moved the.
1: There we go. They gave him 1, so we'll call it halvesies there.
0: Yeah.
1: I said 2. Josh said 0. We'll give him 1. This will probably, I was about to say, we will probably not snap it, I can't imagine. That'll be the final play of the third quarter. Panthers lead it big as we close the third quarter, 42-0. We'll step aside for a 60-second timeout. 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
1: Welcome back in. Panthers lead it big as we get ready to start the fourth quarter, 42-0. On the stat side, Josh, I think you got it from the sideline guys there. Titus Cosby tonight, 320 yards, I believe, through the air, 5 touchdowns. That's a pretty good night at the office.
0: That's a great night, man. You know, and that's what I always knew that Titus had that in him early on. We didn't get it. We didn't see it. But man, he has really showed out tonight. And again, this is no just pushover team.
1: No,
0: Baldwin, Mississippi. They're a good team.
1: Now the snap was really high. Kyler has to bring it down, and he makes a couple of guys miss. Good job by Kyler Lambert there, just making something out of a high snap there, bringing it down. It almost went to Joby on the snap. Kyler sort of jumped in front of him and got it, and then made a couple of moves and got it to 3rd and 4 now as a pickup of about
0: 4. Yeah, 3rd and very manageable right here. So, you know, great run out of kind of a play or a bad snap and making something out of nothing. But let's see what we can do here. Again, probably 2 down territory.
1: 3rd and 4. Now hard count. Good job there. I thought that's an automatic. Okay, maybe not. I thought the same thing. Kyler snap, brings it down, gets it to Wilcox, and makes a couple of guys miss in the backfield, and then breaks a tackle and gets ahead across the 30 and brings up 1st down.
0: Yeah.
1: And Coach Hill is communicating to his offensive lineman, specifically his center, and he is pointing about 4 feet over his own head, and he said, get the snap down.
0: Yeah.
1: Stop snapping it over his head.
0: Yeah, which... Look, I don't mean this in a mean way, but you've got a 6'3 Titus Cosby. And
1: sure, Kyler's not 6'3.
0: He is not 6'3. So I can understand, you know, being used to snapping to Titus, and you got to adjust a little bit.
1: 1st and 10 now for the Panthers inside the 30. Now. Give to Wilcoxon. Boy, he just lowered his shoulder.
0: Sure did.
1: And blew up a linebacker and got across the 25. Boy, you love to see that.
0: You're right, Scott, man. That's just so great. You know,
1: a freshman.
0: And like I said, you know, they still have a lot of their ones in right now. And, well, it looks like they've
1: sucked some guys
0: out. But, you know, I mean, man, just Joby brings a spark to this offense, and I would love to see him work his way into that starting rotation.
1: Sure.
0: At some point.
1: 2nd down and 6. Lambert, snap. High snap again. This time he'll throw it. It is complete to Caden Killen, but he is met immediately and pulled down by the Bearcat defender. You can see that that Kyler has kind of been told, hey, watch that play clock, let it get all the way down into the single digits.
0: Yeah, let the clock run as much as possible. You know, that play, it just another high snap where he has to get, and this is a timing play, you know, you've got Caden Killen in at tight end, and, you know, we see this play a lot with Matthew McIntyre. It's just a quick pitch or quick throw out to your tight end, and you let your big guy run and get as many yards as he can. And, you know, that, so it's a big timing play where everything has to be timed out just perfect.
1: Third and eight. Lambert, snap, give to Wilcox, and he's got a lot of room over the right side, across the 20, across the 15, across the 10, and he will tiptoe down the sideline, waiting for a signal. I did not see a touchdown signal, but that is exactly what it is. The side official here made no signal whatsoever. He was just sort of trailing the play. But they're going to give Joby the touchdown. I thought he might have stepped out of bounds. Thankfully, he did not. Did a great job tiptoeing down the line at the five and then kept his feet in bounds and made it into the end zone. Touchdown for the Panthers and freshman Joby Wilcoxon.
5: Great job.
1: Now Elijah Walker on to try the extra point. Snap. Kick is good. Elijah Walker puts it through the uprights. Good job, Elijah. Great job there. They put that extra point through, and that's going to bring everybody to their feet in a 49-0 game. They'll act like we've just won the state championship, and that is an awesome thing to see. Great job, Elijah. Great job by his teammates there of knowing exactly what to do, which is celebrate.
5: That's right. Hey, you know what? It's a great thing to have a soccer program in your school because the coach can go out and grab several soccer players as his kicker, and they do such a good job. Elijah, one of the soccer players here at Morris Hill, and, you know, great soccer player. And you can see just by that extra point, you know, kind of put to ball and make it go through the upright. The problem is with these soccer kickers, you know, they're used to kicking below the bar.
1: That's right.
5: Now they have to kick it over the
1: bar. Right. You got to get it over the bar. But a great job there. And like I said, man, you just if you don't know Elijah's story, you need to know Elijah's story. Elijah was born without arms on either side. He's basically got just past his shoulder. And so he has been working very, very hard. He loves soccer. And Coach Hill thought this was a great opportunity for him to be around the guys and enjoy the camaraderie here. And they've been looking for opportunities to get him on the field to be able to try that extra point or try a field goal. And right there, that's why you saw everybody go crazy and celebrate that kick. Great job, Elijah. And Longshore bombs this one.
5: Mm.
1: And it's going to roll out of bounds at the four. Unfortunately, it's not a punt. That would have been a perfect punt. But it's going to be a 35. It'll start at a 35 for the Baldwin Bearcat offense.
5: Yeah, you know, again, just a little, it's really more of the bounce than anything. I think Longshore put it exactly where the coaches wanted him to. You know, unfortunately just bounced to the right a little bit, goes right. Man, you're right. If it was a punt, that would have been a perfect punt.
1: Perfect. See some substitutions definitely out there now. You do have some guys like Colt Derrick out there. Who else is out there? Carter Ham out there as well. Will Bingham out there. So you still got some guys that...
5: Borden Saint.
1: Some guys that play typically. But you do have some substitutions out there now. Some guys getting opportunities. New quarterback for Baldwin.
5: Okay, right.
1: His handoff is to number 20, Eli Roper, and he is grabbed, gobbled up by Brady Isbell in the backfield.
5: That's right, man. Brady just untouched through the line and able to get his hands. I think he was surprised he was untouched, and he was like, oh, wait, there's the running back right there. So he grabs him, throws him down on the ground. Great job by Brady Isbell. Comes back this year to play football his senior year. Played golf for me ever since he was in seventh grade. One of those kids I love dearly.
1: Got him a big play right there. When's the last time you saw a quarterback wearing 35, by the way? Cordarian Stewart, I believe, was the young man. Davis, excuse me. Cordarian Davis is the young man. But the only guy I can think of, there's a guy playing for BYU right now named Bear Bachmeyer that wears number 47 at quarterback.
5: Yeah.
1: Very rarely do you see old number 35 line up at quarterback.
5: Well, I'll say this. I've seen a number 81
1: there you are.
5: At quarterback.
1: Well, I've seen a number 11 at quarterback tonight.
5: I have.
1: On the old double pass. Malin Moore with a touchdown pass. He had a touchdown, two touchdown catches as well. That's a big night for him as well. Now, third and long, third and 11. Bearcats snap it. Davis will hand it off this time, trying to get to the outside. He will be successful, but only so that he could take a bigger hit from Caden Killen and Joby Wilcoxon. Number 20 Roper tried to get some gained yards there. He might have got three, but it'll be fourth down and nine.
5: Yeah, number 54, Colt Montgomery, able to get his hands on him first, and then, you know, several of the Panthers able to kind of clean that up a little bit for a, you know, very minimal gain.
1: And they're going to punt it away here, and that's what stinks when you're the starting quarterback who's also the punter. Is you were over there kind of enjoying, hey, this one's over with, and I'm going to get to take a break, and then coach yells and says, nope, need punt team.
5: Yeah.
1: He's got to run out there and punt. And I was about to say, I don't even know if they've got the right number of guys out there. I see 10.
5: There's 10.
1: I see 10 on the field. Here comes number 11. He's buckling that chin strap. We got a snap. We got people moving all over the place. What an absolute disaster for – that might be the goofiest looking punt you've ever seen, and that's not a knock on the punter. It's a knock on the setup there. They only had 10 guys. They were running the guy on. He was on our side of the field. He was still buckling a chin strap. They snapped it anyway. Just everything about it was sort of bizarre.
5: I don't think you can send a man in motion in a punt formation.
1: Not on to our side of the line of scrimmage.
5: Right.
1: I know that's illegal.
5: Yeah.
1: Look, there's some other things that I may not be as well suited or well versed in, but I know that's illegal. You can't run a guy on our side. Fourth, and it doesn't matter. Now, to Watkins, his
5: good
1: punt.
5: Good punt that time.
1: Yep, big end over end, high up in the air. Nobody for the Panthers really back. Bristol Richardson was sort of back there, but not to. I love that, by the way, not to really receive that punt. By the way, the three guys that were chasing the ball down were around it, waving at it, trying to see if it would go any further. I love that.
5: Every inch counts,
1: Scott. Right. So it'll be first and 10 for the Panthers inside their own 35 at the 31. 4:58 remaining in this one. We'll see pretty much wholesale substitutions at this point. You'll see some different guys out there. Mark, what do you got?
2: Hey, guys, on that last deep, be good to see Holt Derrick out there battling with a hamstring all season. Good to see him out there. He's involved in a few of the tackles, but let's hope he can get back.
1: Yeah, good to see him. I know he's been battling the hamstring. He's been battling some soreness there, and so it's always good to see those guys get back out on the field. On the first play, it's a pickup of about 2 yards, we'll say. It'll be second down and 8 for the Panthers. Kyler Lambert still in there, quarterback, along with Joby Wilcoxon in the backfield. Again, they're watching that clock. They're going to let that play clock run, and run some more. And they're everybody here, I believe, ready to go to the house. We've already seen the coaches vacate.
5: They're out of the press box. No, you're exactly right. They're going to let – and Coach Hill doesn't want to run the score or anything like that.
1: Hand off to Wilcoxon. Boy, you can't slow him down, though. Through the defense he goes, and I think he might go. He's at the 10, the 5, and he breaks the tackle right at the goal line. Touchdown, Joby Wilcoxon.
5: Wow.
1: What a run. That one's going to go for 68 yards and a touchdown. Joby Wilcoxon is second of the night, second long one of the night. Some aggressive running, breaking through some tackles, and finding his way all the way down to the end zone.
5: Well, you know, and in this situation, Coach Shield is not trying to run the score up, but I tell you what, he's not upset that, you know, Joby's getting these runs and these scores.
1: Well, what I was about to say is if you don't want him to run hard, you're going to take Joby out of the game.
5: That's right.
1: That's just not, he's not
5: that's
1: able to.
5: Right.
1: And Elijah gets his second extra point of the night.
5: Two.
1: Love it. Absolutely love it. And what you love to see is it's not just his classmates or his grade level cheering for him. It's every one of those varsity starters have come up and knocked him on the head, you know, patted him on the back or whatever, told him congratulations. Because you love to see it. It's a good story, and it's a good feel.
5: I know it. You know, I was so happy to see him out on the field this year in a football jersey. Man, you know, like I said, I watch him. I get to watch him on the soccer field.
1: Sure.
5: And you know,
0: it's just an amazing story, Scott. Just an amazing story.
1: Well, it's a story of perseverance. It's a story of not being told or not listening when somebody tells you you can't.

0: something.
1: Yep.
0: It's finding a way to do things that other people tell you you can't. And you love that, because not only is that inspirational to his teammates, it's inspirational to the fans that are watching too. Because everybody goes through difficult things. Everybody goes through hard times. And that kid is a great inspiration of just pushing through, get to the next thing.
1: No, you're exactly right.
0: And it's great, like I said, it's great to see his teammates know that. And they're pulling for him, and they're cheering for him. And that's always great to see. So they'll kick it off again, 56-0, Panthers. I don't mean this in a disrespectful way, but in something of a shocker, I did not expect it to be this drastic. I felt like we were certainly prepared and certainly ready, but as far as 56-0, I don't know that anybody had that on the bingo card, so to speak.
1: No, especially the zero part. You know, I know our and again, nothing against our defense. I just know how good their offense. You know what we've seen on film and what we've heard on the streets.
0: Yes,
1: Scott. But and how big they are. You know, I mean, it's hard to move big guys around.
0: Well, we are known as the kings of the streets. That is our nickname. I think so.
1: Okay.
0: No, I'm sorry. It was the kings of eats. Sorry, my bad. My bad. That was on me. My bad.
1: I gotcha.
0: You know, I am known in the streets for sure. For sure. 1st and 10 for the Bearcats. Low snap. Davis just has to fall on it. Bless his heart. I don't even know if he meant to fall on it or if he just tried to get down there to get it and gravity.
1: Yeah.
0: But he goes down. Now, the real number 56, Brian Husseini, into the game. Last week we had a fake 56 out there, and I gave, well, look, you know what? Brian Husseini, in my mind, still gets a fumble recovery? Yeah, I think so. He still gets it in my book.
1: We stick with what we said.
0: That's what I said. I said 56. Now Davis fumbles another snap, and bless his heart, he is going to take some punishment for it. Noah Thornton was in there, I mean, immediately upon the snap, and along
1: Caden
0: with
1: Caden Gillen. Caden Gillen was ready for that.
0: And, you know, poor kid sort of bobbled the snap. It hit the ground, and he hit the ground with two guys on top of him. Some more substitutions in for the Panthers. Bentley Kelly out there. Reese James out there. Coach Hill keeping some of these bigger guys in on the defensive line right now because of the size discrepancy. That's why you're still seeing Noah Thornton still out there. Run to the right side is stopped very quickly by the Panther defense.
1: The real number 56.
0: That's it.
1: Brian Husseini. Joby Wilcox in there.
0: Axel Moore into the game, by the way. Here comes Rhett Reeves into the game. It's going to be 4th in the parking lot. Let's see. They're going to back up to punt this thing. They're going to let Axel kind of see. Axel's going to be sort of the guy.
1: Oh, I got to say, look, we got some guys.
0: They want Axel to put on a show.
1: They do. They want Axel to return this, so. Hey, me too.
0: Absolutely.
1: Let's hit it.
0: Oh, a little short hop to the punter. He punts it away, low line drive. Axel runs up to it like he's going to do something with it, but instead he'll just let it roll dead at the 43. So, Panthers take over, 45 seconds on the clock. And there's old 73, ladies and gentlemen. Quarterback whisperer, Tucker Wright, will go out there for the, I would assume, the kneel down.
1: Yeah.
0: Son, don't get penalized. If you do, you have to walk home.
1: Oh, man. He's ready.
0: He's ready. Fired up. He's ready.
1: Tucker's ready.
0: He's out there at right guard, which, oddly enough, is the same deodorant that he wears. I'm just kidding. He doesn't wear deodorant.
1: He's still a freshman.
0: That's right. Clock is moving. They actually will have to snap it, technically. I guess technically they wouldn't, but... Atta boy, way to block somebody on there the kneel down. Atta kid. And that's if you're Tucker Wright, that's the play of the night.
1: Yeah.
0: One for one.
1: Hey, who doesn't want to be in on the winning
0: play? I'm just saying, one for one, I'm on the game-ending winning play.
1: That's right.
0: That's what I'm telling everybody anyway.
1: Wow, what a night, man.
0: What an incredible performance by this Panther team. This is exactly what we had hoped for. We had hoped –

0: No, you're exactly right, Scott. I'm watching the teams shake hands right now. A lot of respect.
1: Yes.
0: Baldwin, I think, came in and neither team knew each other, never played against each other before, a lot of respect there between the two teams, the coaches, I'm just really not surprised. I'm really proud of our team tonight. This looked like a championship-winning team tonight in all phases of the game.
1: A very well-executed game plan, a very well-executed mindset, even in the moments when things didn't necessarily go the right way. The interception, you think about that. But then you look at Titus's stats, and he had one interception. He had five touchdown passes and threw for over 300 yards. That's okay. You can live with those kinds of mistakes because, like I said, you learn from them.
0: Right.
1: And you saw that it didn't affect the way that he continued to play. He didn't play scared after throwing an interception. He didn't play like he was unaware of the game plan. He executed the game plan. He just had one that he wished he had back.
0: Sure. Yeah, absolutely. And, and that's a great, bounce back by Titus. To overcome that interception and not let it bother him or anything like that. Mark, what were some of your thoughts down on the field tonight? What were some of the reactions?
2: As my thoughts here is we look like a different team. 2-3 weeks ago we played Western. Executing offense is starting to get a rhythm about itself. I always thought that we were always second or two behind. Offensively, maybe the receivers weren't timed up with the quarterback, but man, we are really, really, cooking on all cylinders right here.
0: Yeah, no, you're exactly right, Mark. They're just doing a great job. I just can't say it enough. Tonight just felt like a all around great performance by offense, defense, and special teams. Man, I love this, Coach Hill, for the first time getting interviewed by one of the news stations about his team. This is the win that we wanted to see. This is the win that I think will catapult us throughout the rest of the year.
1: Sure, and then the execution of the game plan, that's what you love. Like I said, you love to see teams, coaches and players who have prepared and then executed, and you love to see it do what it's supposed to do. So, ultimately, here's the issue that you run into. You have this great performance tonight, but you want to maintain that going into next week, because next week, as we mentioned, homecoming, Whitesburg Christian's coming here. It will be a huge game because it will determine the number two seed in the region between us and Whitesburg. So,
0: yeah, who stays at home and who travels?
1: Who has to travel, that's right. And so ultimately, we need all fans present. We had a great group tonight. I mean, a great crowd tonight. Very much into the game. Very proud of what we saw tonight from them. Coach Hill's not over to the team yet, so we're going to keep this just short, sweet, and simple, and we're going to move on because it's a good night to go on to the house, I think. And so 56-0 your score. Certainly some great things to build off of, some things to continue to build towards. But again, need everybody on alert for next Friday night here in the stadium for homecoming. Josh, closing thoughts before we send this thing to the house.
0: Yeah, again, a great night. I love to see the coaches down there celebrating with their players. And Coach Hill just walked up to his team, and, they all had a big cheer for him. And he's very proud of his team. So, just a great win. But, yes, next week we have homecoming, Whitesburg Christian coming in for a region game. So it's going to be a very important it will be very important for all the Panther fans to show up, not only for homecoming, but to cheer these Panthers on. We need a big win against Whitesburg Christian. They were able to defeat Rogers tonight, which is a 3A team in our area, and we know just kind of what they've always had a pretty good football program. So that's a key big win for them. They knocked off a pretty good team. They're going to come in with a lot of momentum. We

0: have a lot of momentum right now, but, you know, we have to make sure that we can, and I hate to say it, but tonight starts junior-senior wars, too. So, there's a lot going on, Scott, a lot going on. I'm glad we're cutting it short because I need to get this stuff put away and get to my house and defend the kingdom. Defend my kingdom.
1: Yeah, because you are public enemy number one.
0: Yeah.
1: Well, with that being said, for a parent of a senior, Josh Bowling, and a parent of a junior, Scott Wright, and for a parent of a senior, Mark McIntyre, and for Nate back in the studio who keeps us rolling, 56-0, your final. Panthers victorious again. We need you here next Friday night. If not, you can tune in, and we'll be ready to bring you all the action next Friday. But for our crew here, we appreciate you listening in. 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
15: Game next week, Muscle Shoals at Russellville. the renewal of that rivalry. And as a, I remember as a little kid growing up in Muscle Shoals, of course, back in those days, Russellville dominated that series. But I'm excited to see that rivalry renewed next week there in Russellville.
16: Yep. And then we just want to say welcome to all the Mars Hill Bible Panther fans.

0: Here on 94.9 The Bull, coming off a big 56-0 win. So right now, if you're listening on WLAY 100.1, if you're listening on my 101.5 WVNA AM 1590 96.7, or on the Big Dog 105.5, or my 101.5, glad to have you. We're going to be here till 11 p.m. Talk about all the games. We will have quite a bit still to go tonight. 10 o'clock, we'll have our First and Sold Community Players of the Week from Week 4. Then at 10:15, we'll have our Keenan Scott Attorneys at Law Cheerleaders of the Week. And at 10:30, our First Southern Bank Band of the Week. So already got several of those cheerleaders and bands lined up for the next few weeks, but looking to finish out. So if you're like, hey, our band is great, or our cheerleaders need to be highlighted. I know there was a lot of cheerleaders that went to some competitions this weekend. Some of them will be going on to state competitions, some even maybe to nationals. We'd like to hear about those. Send in that stuff to our Football in the South Friday Night Scoreboard Show Facebook page, and we will get in contact with those cheerleading coaches and band directors.
1: Another final I'm seeing here, Josh, Good Hope doubles up West Point 52-26. So Good Hope, the big win there tonight.
0: Thank you there, Brett. Also, just kind of looking at some of these games, we mentioned earlier, Lawrence County Wilson is going to overtime. So we know that whatever coach wins that game tonight, that's going to be – we had both those coaches on this morning, so I'm looking forward to that. Right now we've got a few people sent in some scores. Ryan Pike let us know also that Red Bay Belmont score. Thomas Cottingham sent us in that A-Rab Decatur score, so thank you to those two guys. And then Nathan Toms let us know that it's 2 minutes left to go and to go in the Brooks game. They're up 42-28. So Brooks going to get a big county rivalry win there. Of course, Brooks is still, they've got Priceville still on the schedule. They still have, quite a few games, Deschler on there. They've lost to a very good West Morgan and a very good Hamilton team. So everything that they want to play for playoff-wise is still in front of them. And there could even end up being some tiebreaker situations. And who knows, this Brooks win tonight over Central could end up being a tiebreaker situation.
2: Yeah, it's a great win for Brooks. And also for Central, yes, you were undefeated, but this has no bearing on your region or playoff run or anything like that. So, just a tough loss to a very good county opponent. And that, leave it at that and move on, because Central still has a lot to play for.
0: Yeah, Central right now has, two big wins right now over Wilson and Lauderdale County. But, Central knows they've still got a big game against West Limestone coming up. Still got a big game against Rogers. That could end up being for the region championship on 10-23. Also, want to say again, thank you to Champies right down the road here, just a few miles. For finding our food here for all of our staff here on Fridays. It's kind of a big time operation with all the games going on downstairs. So I had the chicken fingers, and they have become a favorite of mine. Also, their Champions sauce, it's hard to beat that. So thank you to Wade and his entire team there at Champions for feeding us. And I know there'll be a lot of people wanting to have some games, sit out there on that porch tomorrow. And Brett, I said it this morning, I didn't want to jinx it, but it's starting to feel like football weather out there tonight.
1: Hey, no doubt. And update, Lawrence County in the first overtime has scored and gotten a two-point conversion. That's now 43-35, Lawrence County over Wilson. Did get an update that Whitesburg Christian, that game has gone final, right? Whitesburg and Rogers. Whitesburg Christian 66-20. Last week we were talking with Rogers' coach, and he made the statement, because we were talking about the big region games they had coming up, and he said, hey, this Whitesburg team we're facing next Friday night is probably as talented, if not more talented, than the other team we'll face. Well, he was right, man. Whitesburg Christian, 66-20. Big win tonight for them over the Pirates.
0: Yep. And, of course, Whitesburg Christian, that's who Mars Hill will match up with next week. Some of y'all football fans, of course, their coach is Coach Adcock, that used to be at Decatur for all those many years. Also, Cherie Gober just let us know Hackleberg went on the road tonight and won 48-16 over Lynn. So a big win for Hackleberg. I know, Tracy, you just kind of mentioned it there, but now you've got Red Bay 6-0 now on the season, Hackleberg 5-0, and they match up next week. So really and truly, the winner of that game still has a chance at the region championship, but the winner of that will also have the driver's seat to a home field playoff, or home game in the playoffs first round.
1: Yeah, no doubt. And when you look at the way those two teams are playing right now, on paper, I would say that Hackleberg is going to have the advantage. Hackleberg's really playing well. Red Bay's been playing some close games, and maybe they're playing down to competition. It's going to be interesting to see, and you never know what's going to happen once they get on the field. But Red Bay, their last few games, they just haven't looked quite as sharp as what Hackleberg has looked. But my goodness, that's going to be a fun game next Friday night.
2: You think about 1A Region 7 for just a second, regardless of how it plays out. The top three or top four seeds in that region, you know, who wants to play Red Bay, Hackleberg, or Addison in the playoffs first round?
0: I wouldn't want to play them. I mean, they're really, really good. Did just get notification here that Russellville game did go final, 49-10 over Coosa Christian. Now Russellville, Coach Higgins improves to 5-1 on the season. So, of course, they've got that big game. It's kind of becoming a broken record here. We're already talking about next week's games. If you're wondering where your team is, you can see on the bottom here, if you're watching on Facebook, you can see all the games. That's the teams that are playing tonight. We have 30 teams that are on a bye tonight. Of course, Brett went over those earlier. So if you don't see your team, they're on a bye. This is kind of one of those weeks that a lot of teams take it, probably about 25% of them take it week zero. The other 50% take it, you know, week five. And then the other 25% will take it, you know, back, you know, to week 10. So it's just kind of all perceptions. And sometimes that's not necessarily the coaches doing. It's just when they can find matchups from time to time on that. So a lot of games to be played. Kind of eager to hear about before we go to this break here. Lawrence County and Wilson. Any update on that?
1: No, I'm actually trying to watch it. Again, as we said a moment ago, Lawrence County gone up 43-35. Wilson has the ball, at least on the live stream that I'm watching, which typically those are a little behind. So, they're still at the 10-yard line. It's like on first down, got no gain. I believe this is showing second down right now for Wilson. So,
2: I just got an update from Central. Brooks is up 49-28 with 2 minutes to go.
0: Yeah, so big win there for Coach Horton and the Brooks line. So we are going to, unless Brett gets it in the next second, we're going to take a timeout. When we get back, we'll hopefully have an update there from the Lawrence County Wilson game. We'll and hopefully starting here in a few minutes, we'll start getting some coaches on as they prepare to talk to us as well, and we'll kind of dive into our Week 6 games here soon.
1: It actually has gone final. 43-35, Lawrence County with the win.
0: Big win there for the Red Devils. So congratulations to Coach Boss. So, again, we're going to take another timeout, and we'll be back in 3 minutes.
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0: 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Josh Acock, Tracy Black, Brett Pittman in studio. Week 5, almost complete. We'll be getting ready for Week 6 here, October the 2nd here, region games. All of these games in Alabama, non-region. Of course, all these games in Tennessee are region games tonight. And then next week, pretty much every game on our board is going to be region games. So big, big time there as well. Again, going to have here in the next segment at 10 o'clock, we'll have our First and Sold Community Players of the Week. Really excited about that. Also, we made a Facebook post this week. We're going to kind of dive into some of them and over the next few weeks kind of talk about them. But just all the local players that are playing college football at the next level. And the crazy thing is how many of those are former First and Sold Community Players of the Week. You know, really, really excited to talk about them. Of course, Tracy, you went out to the UNA game last week and got to see several of those former Players of the Week and then also several of them local players playing at the college level.
2: Oh, man, it was an incredible game. What an incredible atmosphere. If nobody has taken in the new stadium, you definitely need to check it out. We're very honored to be the first down sponsor for the UNA Lions this season. And last Saturday night was very, very special. But, yeah, so many kids at UNA that former Players of the Week. You know, Brady Harden was a 2022 Player of the Year, kind of worked for a few years, but then he went back and he tried out this summer and made the team. And so he's with UNA, and then, of course, saw Noah Gregg, Leo Glover, just to mention a few that were former Players of the Week. But, yeah, it is so good to see these local athletes playing at the next level.
0: And, Brett, you know, this is a scoreboard show here. I know you're diving into it, but looking to we've got almost half our board kind of full here. But go ahead and go over some of those finals.
1: Yeah, last night, our lone Thursday night game, Hamilton beats Winfield 52-12. And then games tonight, Mars Hill with a shutout victory over Baldwin, Mississippi, 56-0. We don't have a final yet on Brooks and Central. That game's still going. The last score we saw, I believe Brooks had pulled ahead 49-28. But that one is not final. Another final, though, just ended a moment ago in overtime. Lawrence County. That's Lawrence County, Alabama, 43-35 victory against the Wilson Warriors. So big win there. And see here, Josh, I failed. I'm having to cover for Justin Owens, and I had not hit the button to get it where our Facebook people can see us because I know they want to see these faces, right? but a big win tonight for Lawrence County, Alabama. Red Bay going down to the wire, but pulls out the win against Belmont 22-20. Russellville 49-10 over Coosa Christian. Hackleburg 48-16 victory at Lynn. Cherokee goes on the road tonight and gets the big win against Vina 45-22. Whitesburg Christian travels over here to Rogers, and man, just a big win tonight for Whitesburg, 66-20. Lindsey Lane Christian shuts out Phillips 42-0. West Limestone stepping up in classification gets the 8-point victory over Brewer 21-13. Addison 43-0 over Oakman. Arab 35-14 victory against Decatur. Good Hope doubles up West Point 52-26. Lawrence County, Tennessee, with a win against Tullahoma, 31-23. Riverside in Tennessee shuts out Loretto 48-0. And then Wayne County, the one-point win over McEwen, 29-28. Those are the finals that we have. If we did not call out one and you know the final, drop it in our comment stream. Text it to us. Drop it in one of our other posts there on the Football in the South scoreboard show so we can get this scoreboard finalized.
0: And we're going to highlight some of these players that we've got notification. And we're going to not just get them all right now. We'll get them. I know one from Russellville, Shad Williams here, former Russellville Golden Tigers, playing for Wake Forest. They've got a big game tomorrow, ACC game with Louisville tomorrow. Hayden Wingo, he's got several of those first and sole players of the week. He's playing down now at the University of West Alabama for Coach Scott Cochran as well. Eli Young, former offensive lineman there for Lawrence County, is playing O-line for UNA. Also, we had him on, I think, the very first scoreboard show. It was kind of neat. We had him on when they were in high school. But Colin Wright, an offensive lineman for UNA, and then also a defensive lineman, Jaheim Ingram, for the UNA Lions. They both were at Muscle Shoals at the same time. Had him on here at the old studio to do a little show. Two players last year that we called out their name quite a bit from Red Bay, Jackson Vincent and Braden Tabbs, both seniors. They're both playing at Bethel University. They were seniors last year. Sheldon Graham, that played over at Priceville High School, he's playing over at Kentucky Christian University as well. River Helms, we've talked about him before, was up at Western Kentucky from West Limestone. Now he's at Georgia Southern. So really, really good to hear from him as well. Jalen Fletcher, we've called that name out quite a bit on the show. He's over from West Morgan. He's at UNA as well. Jackson Penn, another player that we've heard about from Mars Hill, he's at Troy University. And then Hudson Higgins, his teammate there at Mars Hill, now is a UAB Blazer. So a lot of players. You mentioned Noah Gregg from Brooks High School, Carson Wheeler also from Brooks, both there at UNA. Dean Newsom, former player there at Deschler, now he's at Purdue University. So I could probably just keep going on and on and on. Micah Christensen, another guy that's won several players of the week from Lauderdale County, he's currently at UNA as well.
2: It's incredible.
1: And another one, since you mentioned Colin Wright and Jaheim Ingram, the two Muscle Shoals Trojans at UNA, a third one, Adam Rue. He was at Middle Tennessee State, transferred now at UNA, so that's another Trojan that's there at UNA. Did just get a final. That Brooks Central game, Central scored a late touchdown, but that game has gone final 49-35. Brooks with the big win there.
0: That game can really help them, kind of get them some motivation. They've still got a big game. We've kind of got it circled in with Deschler. We know what kind of rivalry that is, but also that big game, we kind of got it penciled in. The winner of, Brooks and Priceville is going to kind of have a driver's seat for a playoff spot, and the loser is going to have some work to be done there as well. So, also Walter Goggins, another Deschler Tiger. Speaking of Deschler, he's over at UNA now as well. So, probably got, some that we've probably, we might have left out. But we, and so if you got somebody that you're like, hey, my son or grandson or, my, nephew or just a former player is playing, let us know. We're going to try to highlight some of those as well. Noah Brady is always sending in stuff very, very well. He just let me know that Tharptown got a big 38-14 win tonight over Waterloo. So a big win there for Brian White and the Wildcats.
2: And it's exciting to hear, the engagement you got on that post this week. It's just exciting to hear all of these local players who are playing at the next level. And we want to give them kudos and give them a shout out. So like you said, anybody that you know of that's played locally, that's playing at the next level, we want to hear about them. We try to track them as well as possible, especially if they're one of our previous players of the week.
0: Yeah, and just John Flatt, up in Tennessee, has done a great job of sending in scores. Big win here for Summertown. We don't keep up with Tennessee as much as we probably need to on some things, but there was a lot of optimism from the Summertown Eagles at Media Day. Coach Jason Busby, he was the one that he wanted six players up there. He had six kind of guys that he said were senior leaders. They won tonight 28-24. So Summertown is really, really doing very well. So congratulations to them as well on that big hard-fought win.
1: When you mentioned Summertown, I know this is a football show, but I'm a basketball guy as well. Summertown is one of my favorite basketball gyms anywhere in our region. It's like stepping back in time. Summertown's one of those basketball gyms that could have been featured in the movie Hoosiers. And what a great community and a big win tonight for Summertown over Lewis County.
0: Yeah, and like I said, you know, when we talk about it, I know we've mentioned his name before a time or two, just knowing football, but, you know, what Casey and Dale Lyles have done for TVVA basketball, you get to see some of those gyms. We got to play last year up at Davy Crockett School. I've become a big fan of Wayne County, Tennessee. I just love their gym. I just think it's one of my favorite gyms to go to. We have not got to go to the Summertown one yet. I've heard that one is really, really good. So maybe we can get that worked on our schedule. So it's neat getting to see some of these different stadiums as well. I know Shannon, his team from Friday Night Bites, he didn't get to go with them. I know his team went out to Carbon Hill tonight. He sent me a video of all the fried stuff. I don't know if you got that, Tracy. I'm like, don't send me videos of all this fried food when I can't eat it, you know. So I would love, you know, talking about fried Oreos, I would love a fried Oreo right now.
2: And talking about Summertown, so we were up there a few weeks ago. Austin Reed was one of our players of the week, but currently they are 4-1 on the season. Their only loss coming to a 21-7 loss at Wayne County. But, yeah, they've won two straight now in the region, so they are looking really good to make a good playoff run this season.
0: And also, you know, want to lift up, we mentioned him earlier, do want to lift up Carter from Bell Green, had the car wreck this week, and just continue to pray for him. Brett said there was a little bit better report today from his mom on Facebook, but Bell Green and then canceled their game tonight against Vardaman, Mississippi, and they did a prayer vigil there at the school at 6 p.m. So just pray for, Carter, his entire family, also, you know, a lot of the football team. That's a very close-knit, you know, community there. It happened right after practice as well. So just continue to lift up Carter and the entire Bell Green Bulldogs community.
2: Yeah, and you may have already announced this, but Coach Burkett, got to coach with him a few years ago back at Brooks, and he's coaching at Tharptown right now. He's good to send in scores every week. He said the Tharptown is final now, the 38-14 of Waterloo.
0: Yeah, it just shows that we don't listen while we're talking, you know. So we said that, but you know, but that's a big win.
2: It is a big win.
0: Like I said, I've probably got that score sent in to me more than any other score tonight. So big win there. And like I said, you get to talk to Coach White. You know, Tracy, you've kind of got to know him as well. You know, that's a coach that's won a lot of games. Like I said, over in Mississippi, and like I said, so he's trying to build that program back at Tharptown, and you know, a win here, a win here, a win here can really get that going in the right direction. So we are up against our next break. Hopefully when we get back, I think we're still missing, five scores from our board. So if you can get those scores in, that'd be great. We'll be back in 3 minutes.
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2: 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Josh Aycock, Tracy Black, Brett Pittman. We're going to have Coach Ben Floyd on at 10:15 to talk about the big win tonight as they traveled on the road. I think he's driving, so maybe by the time we get him on, we'll have him on. But now it's great honor that we will be announcing our Week 4 First and Sold Community Players of the Week.
3: Let's take a look at this week's Players of the Week. First up in Class 1A, we have Hackleburg Panther running back Timbo Stewart. Stewart lit up the scoreboard last week. He had 5 carries for 162 yards and 2 touchdowns. He caught 1 pass for 57 yards and a touchdown, and he also returned a kickoff 75 yards for another touchdown. That's 314 total yards of offense and 4 touchdowns as the Panthers remained undefeated with a 56-13 win over Belgrade. In Class 2A, we have Lexington Golden Bears defensive end Braylon Smith. Braylon had a stout performance last week from his defensive end position. He recorded 5 solo tackles, 3 assists, 3 tackles for loss, and 2 sacks, as the Golden Bears stayed perfect on the season by blanking J.B. Pennington 49-0. In Class 3A, we have Rogers Pirates quarterback C.J. Davis. Davis had an incredible night last week. He was 13 of 16 for 240 yards passing and 2 touchdowns. He also had 16 carries for 212 yards and 3 more touchdowns. That's 452 total yards of offense and 5 touchdowns as the Pirates improved to 4-0 with a 48-24 win over Colbert Heights. In Class 4A, we have Deschler Tigers running back Armani Jones. Jones showed once again why he's one of the top running backs in North Alabama, turning in 110 total yards of offense and 3 touchdowns as the Tigers dominated previously undefeated and ninth-ranked Priceville 51-7. In Class 5A, we have Florence Falcons cornerback Dez Brown. Dez was Mr. Defense last week. He recorded 6 solo tackles, 2 pass breakups, 1 sack, and 1 forced fumble, as the Falcons improved to 5-0, taking down Decatur 34-16. Congratulations again to all of our Players of the Week. You guys are now in the running for the First and Sold Football in the South Player of the Year.
2: Thank you, Tracy. Let's just talk a little bit about that. You know, we just mentioned it here, and just name after name after name that you've got to present an award to, and some of those you get to see when they're sophomores and juniors, just kind of getting into their football career. Now some of them are, you know, playing on TV. Just kind of what that means to you, you know, this kind of, you know, thing that, you know, you kind of started, and just the growth that it's gone into, and just some of the players that have won that award.
4: Oh, it's been amazing just to see the growth going all the way back to 2019 when T'Andre Goodloe from Deschler was our very first player of the year. And each year, year in, year out, these players, not only just our overall player of the year, but our 5 finalists each and every year that we have per classification. And then this year, it's going to be really exciting as we move the event out here to the new trade school at Lauderdale County. It's going to be a lot of fun, and we're also going to be inviting all of our Player of the Year recipients this year. We're not going to – usually we announce the 5 finalists per classification. We're not going to announce that this year till the event, so it's going to be a lot of fun. It's going to be a special day on December the 12th.
2: Thank you there, Tracy, as well. I do have Coach Ben Floyd lined up at 10:15. I'm going to have Coach Brian White on at 10:30. Of course, those are two coaches that like to talk, so got big wins tonight, so really excited to have those. It is scoreboard show, so we are going to have at 10:15, we'll have after talk to Coach Floyd. We'll have our Keenan Scott Attorneys at Law Cheerleaders of the Week. And then also at 10:30, we'll have our First Southern Bank Band of the Week. Just to kind of give you a little heads up, cheerleaders will be coming from Sheffield. Band's going to be coming from Cherokee. So if you're one of those fans, you want to hear from those. Of course, Cherokee's got a new band director. But Brett, I said Justin ain't in tonight. So go ahead. You know, got 20 games, 22 games. I think we've got scores from 20 of those. Still need, I think, the Danville Elkmont and then Woodville Decatur Heritage Christian. But go ahead and go over all those finals.
5: Yeah, I'm glad you mentioned those. If you've got either one of those finals, get them to us so we can announce them maybe at the end of this run of scores. Last night, Hamilton, 52-12 victory over Winfield. That took place last night. We've talked about Mason Holloway for the last 2 years. He had another phenomenal game last night. Then moving to tonight's action, Mars Hill shuts out Baldwin, Mississippi, 56-0. Brooks in the Battle of Lauderdale County with a 49-35 victory at Central. Lawrence County, Alabama, and Wilson in an overtime thriller, phenomenal ball game. Lawrence County pulls it out 43-35. Another one that went down to the wire, Red Bay traveling to Belmont, gets the two-point win 22-20. Russellville, another big win for the Golden Tigers, 49-10 against Coosa Christian. Hackleburg marches on, setting up this great game coming up with Red Bay, a 48-16 win against Lynn. Cherokee over Vina, 45-22. Whitesburg Christian, 66-20 victory against the Rogers Pirates. Lindsey Lane Christian, 42-0 victory over Phillips. West Limestone, 21-13 win against Brewer. Tharptown, we've already mentioned it. Looking forward to talking to Coach White after their big 38-14 victory over Waterloo. Still needing Danville Elkmont. The last score I saw there is 28-6 Elkmont with a lead in the fourth quarter, but that one, we do not have a final on it yet. We'd love to get that score if you've got it. Addison, a shutout victory over Oakman, 43-0. Arab, 35-14 win against Decatur. Still needing the Woodville-Decatur Heritage. The last score I saw there, Decatur Heritage was trailing pretty substantially. It was a big lead for Woodville, but we're still looking for that final. Good Hope over West Point, 52-26. Up in Tennessee, Hollow Rock. Hollow Rock, Brewston Central, 12-7 win against Collinwood. Lawrence County, Tennessee, goes on the road, gets an 8-point win against Tullahoma, 31-23. Riverside, that's Decatur County Riverside up in Tennessee, 48-0 victory at Loretto. Summertown, 28-24 over Lewis County. Wayne County, 29-28 at McEwen. And then Adamsville beats Tishomingo County 55-35. And just got a final. Todd Groh sent it in. 61-7 was the final. Woodville over Decatur Heritage. And there's Todd again. He's a faithful listener, always texting scores. Elkmont, that game has gone final as well, 35-6. Elkmont with the win over Danville. So that completes the scoreboard at 10:09. This may be a record, fellas.
2: Well, I want to say it's also good. Ryan Bart still sending that score, Woodville 61-7. So that I can confirm that. And then Justin Owens can't be here tonight, but he did send in that Elkmont score, 35-6 over Danville. So congratulations there to the Red Devils of Elkmont. So big win there. That completes our board, like I said. So got all these games in, of course. I don't know if they did a heat timeout tonight. I mean, the weather felt really, really good. So I'm excited about that, and I hope it is perfect football weather. We talk about this quite a bit on Friday mornings. It's been kind of hard to just tell people, hey, go out there and sweat. But if next Friday night, if you're listening, and even if you don't have a team that you're following, find one of these teams. I mean, there is matchup after matchups after matchups next Friday night. You need to go out and support these guys. I mean, and like I said, when I say guys on the football field, but then we're also going to talk about guys and girls. We're talking about the bands, the cheerleaders, the dance team, the trainers, the concession stand, you know, ticket takers. I'm probably leaving out team doctors. I mean, just kind of you've seen how big a deal they've been this year as well. So unbelievable just what goes into a football game.
4: No doubt. I mean, there's a lot of moving parts each and every week, a lot of behind-the-scenes work that people never see. And, you know, just like you said, just get out and support these local schools. Next week, there's going to be so many tremendous games. You'll really have a hard time picking which game you really want to go to see.
2: Yes, I mean, it's unbelievable here. I also want to say again, thank you to Champy's. They were able to feed our whole staff here tonight. Chicken fingers, and then also their Champy sauce is unbelievable. So, I mean, of course, they got the little drive-through window as well. So if you're like, hey, I want to, you know, get it and watch some games tomorrow, Wade and his team there at Champy's right here on 2nd Street would love to take care of you. Brett, anything before we go to break?
5: No, I was just going to shout out because you've mentioned Wade and his team several times. His wife, Laura, is my cousin, so I got to give Laura a shout out as well. They co-own Champy's as well as Southern Grocery, and love Wade and Laura, and they take good care of us up here.
2: They really do. And, you know, just speaking of rankings, not that they necessarily matter, but it's cool to talk about Hatton in the rankings for the first time in 31 years. So, you know, there's not a player on that team that, you know, was born the last time they were ranked. So they got a big game next week against East Lawrence. We'll kind of probably, we may even take 10:30 and the 10:45 segment to kind of dive into some of those games since we got our board done and on the ticker. But we'll take a three-minute break. When we get back, we'll have Coach Ben Floyd from the Cherokee Indians, and we'll also have our Keenan Scott, Attorneys at Law, Cheerleaders of the Week.
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0: Welcome back in to the Rival Tractor Football and Stuff Friday Night Scoreboard Show here live from the Kevin Self Broadcast Center. I'm trying to talk about games and next week and forgot to get back on air. So glad to be in. Josh Acock, Tracy Black, Brett Pittman in studio. Now we are joined by head coach and I think several of his players and assistant coaches here. Coach Ben Floyd from the Cherokee Indians. Coach, thanks for joining.
1: Hey, glad to be on the show. Can you hear me?
0: Yep, we can hear you loud and clear. We talked to you 15 hours ago. You had a big game tonight. Just a lot of pride in what you've been able to do there. Cherokee, we've had you on quite a bit almost every year. Of course, you've been with us going into your I should know this right off the top of my head, but going into your seventh season here. But a big win tonight, road win. Still on the way back, I think. You're on the bus right now, but a 45-22 win. Put up some points tonight, so we'll talk about tonight's game.
1: Oh, yeah. Hey, we started off hot, first play of the game, scored real fast with a touchdown to Jacoby on a pass. And, we started off hot, And then we scored again real quick, made it 16-0. And, we had a few miscues on defense. Guys just being too aggressive to the ball. We let a few guys slip past us. But, also that game, I didn't feel like we lost control at all. I think we could move the ball at will. We could do whatever we needed to do.

0: on offense, guys played hard, had a good turnover. Luke Davis had a strip fumble for a touchdown. You know, just all around good play. Tonight we just, you know, had some miscues a bit. Being aggressive, you know, it's hard to, you know, really get on the guys when it's aggressive play. You know, they're trying to make a play, come up, make a play, but they forgot their assignment and let the guy slip past. And, you know, just proud of the guys, proud of the coaching staff, and we're on the bus here. You know, I'll let Coach Isbell say a few words, but, hey, it's just good to get back in that win column, get these guys on the right track, be home next week for homecoming against Phillips, and, you know, go in that game with a good feeling and, you know, get back at it.
1: Yeah, Coach, congratulations. I mean, a win is hard to get, especially on the road. To you and your program, how much does this win mean and moving forward with it?
0: Oh, it means a lot. Cause, you know, the past 3 weeks we struggled, you know, and had some lopsided games. And, you know, we kind of, and at times in the game, you can see our guys kind of get defeated, but they never quit. So coming out this Friday, getting that win and getting their spirit back, you know, that's one thing. And, you know, these guys have worked hard all summer. And, to get that second win and going into this homecoming week against Phillips with another good chance to beat and have another win, you know, it's just going to catapult us to the end of this season right here.
2: Well, and Coach, and I loved what you said about just that your kids just have kept fighting, didn't give up. You know, you guys are in one of the toughest regions in the entire state. I mean, three teams in your region are ranked in the top 10 in the state right now in 1A. And so just a brutal region, but congratulations on the big win tonight. Talk about who were some players that kind of stepped up and really performed for you tonight.
0: Kobe Gaines had three touchdowns. You know, he's always a guy that, you know, we get the ball in his hands, he's going to make something happen. And he did that tonight. You know, three touchdowns real quick with him, you know. And, you know, Lou Davis played great on defense, had that strip fumble for a touchdown. Our center that also plays defense end, he got safety tonight. You know, he was real jacked up about that. Another guy, you know, the guys that don't get the love the most is the offensive line. We put in a play this week for our senior offensive lineman, where he's in the backfield, kind of a power eye, and we did a direct snap to him, and he got in the end zone tonight for a touchdown. So Noah Curry, that's him, senior offensive lineman, and got him a good touchdown tonight with a direct snap. You know, that's always a good feeling to show some love back to him. You know, with him being on the offensive line and blocking so good, you know, working his tail off in the trenches, to give him award right there and him sticking it in there for a touchdown, man, he was jacked up. So, I mean, all the team played great tonight. You know, young guys, K-Tons, you know, took care of the football, doing a good touchdown pass to Jacoby, but, man, all great team win, but probably the highlight would be Noah Curry getting that touchdown at Drex now. You know, just hard work in the trenches and getting him a reward, getting him 6 points.
3: Well, Coach, you've mentioned it two times already, and like I said, there's some schools that it's a bigger deal than others, but homecoming at Cherokee is a big deal. I mean, like I said, it may be out of our 60 teams one of the biggest deals, but knowing that you're going in with the win, a little bit of confidence there is going to help, but then also, you know, Phillips coming to town, just what does it mean to get that win going into homecoming for you?
0: Oh, it means a lot just because these guys are going to be on a high, get the spirits up. You know, they've always fought this whole year so far. You know, but getting that win tonight, just building off of it, you know, and doing, correcting a few things, you know, we did wrong, but just overall, just the spirit around the whole football program and just getting that second win, knowing that they, you know, they can do it, you know. So this is huge, you know, getting that win, going to homecoming. You know, homecoming's a big deal. You're right. It's a big deal in Cherokee. And, you know, the fans are going to come out. The town's going to show up. And for us to go in there, you know, on that high note, knowing that, you know, we go in this game and get another win on homecoming is a good feeling.
1: Well, Coach, like Josh said earlier, any time that we talk to a coach 15 hours later, you know you've had a good night. So congratulations on the big win, and best of luck next week. We'll talk to you real soon.
0: Thank you, guys. Hey, y'all did a great job. Appreciate y'all.
4: Thank you there to Coach Floyd, and really appreciate it. Actually, I had to call another coach. His phone was actually dead, so really appreciate him letting me know that real quick. We are going to have Coach Brian White on.

0: spirit and making sure we're doing our part to create the fun atmosphere for our football team and our fans and everybody here at Sheffield. I've got a really good group of kids this year. I've been very proud of how much of them have grown together as a team. People see them on the sidelines on Friday nights, but they don't always see all the practices, pep rallies, preparation, and work that goes into during the week. More than anything, I want them to enjoy the season and take the stress off of competing on top of basketball, football, just, you know, creating that team bond that everybody needs. I'm really proud of them, and we definitely appreciate Friday Night Scoreboard for recognizing us as Cheerleaders of the Week. Thank you, and go Dogs.
1: Thanks, Nick, and congratulations again to the Sheffield Bulldogs on being named this week's Keenan Scott Attorneys at Law Cheerleaders of the Week.
2: Thank you, Nick. They've actually won our Cheerleaders of the Year award for the whole year, 1 year. So congratulations there to the Bulldogs. We are going to go over those finals. I know they're down there on the ticker, but we've got several people listening right now. 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Glad to have you in. So we're going to go over those finals one more time, and then we'll have those posted on our Football on the South Friday Night Scoreboard Show tonight, and then we'll also have them on the ticker. But, Brett, go ahead and go over those finals.
3: All right. Last night, our lone Thursday night game, Hamilton 52-12 victory over Winfield. Then moving to tonight, Mars Hill 56-0 victory against Baldwin, Mississippi. Brooks 49-35 win over Central. Lawrence County, Alabama, an overtime thriller, beats Wilson 43-35. Red Bay on the road at Belmont, 22-20 win for Red Bay. Russellville traveled to Coosa Christian tonight, 49-10 win for the Golden Tigers. Hackleburg 48-16 victory over Lynn. Vina falls tonight to Cherokee 45-22. Rogers also falls tonight, this time to Whitesburg Christian, 66-20. Big win for Whitesburg Christian, who will play Mars Hill next week. That's going to be a great ball game. Lindsey Lane, 42-0 victory over Phillips. West Limestone takes down 4A Brewer, 21-13. Tharptown, 38-14 victory tonight over Waterloo. Elkmont, 35-6 win against Danville. Addison shuts out Oakman. That final was 43-0. Arab 35-14 victory against Decatur. Woodville 61, Decatur Heritage 7. Big win tonight for Woodville. The Belgreen game against Vardaman, Mississippi was canceled tonight due to the Belgreen players in the severe car accident this week. We're praying for that community, but did want to let you just remind you that game was canceled tonight. Good Hope doubles up West Point 52-26. Hollow Rock up in Tennessee beats Collinwood 12-7. Lawrence County, Tennessee with an 8-point victory over Tullahoma 31-23. Riverside shuts out Loretto 48-0. Summertown 28-24 win against Lewis County. Wayne County 29-28 over McEwen, and then Adamsville beats Tishomingo County 55-35. If there are games you are wondering about, thinking, hey, you didn't mention them, it's probably because they're not playing. It's funny, I saw a post on Facebook a minute ago from Coach John Mothershed, who is, of course, retired from Deschler, helping down at Russellville. But I saw where he made a post and said, hey, what's the Deschler score? I can't find it anywhere. And somebody said, Coach, they're not playing tonight. And so Deschler, one of, I believe, 30 teams in the Shoals area or the greater Northwest Alabama area that's open tonight. Those are the finals we have.
2: Yeah, and also we've been asking for some stats, and we don't get those often. So if we get them in, we'll give them out. But Aaron Page here down at Russell will let me know. Trip Cleveland, 5 of 7, 104 yards, a touchdown. Taurus Davis, 13 carries, 155 yards, and 4 touchdowns. Eli Harris, 4 carries, 50 yards, and a touchdown. Kiefer Hallmark, 4 carries, 48 yards, and a touchdown. And listen to this right here. Braxton Duncan, 9 tackles, 1 tackle for loss, and a sack. So big game there on the defensive side. And then also, you know, do want to, you know, talk about, you know, Mason Holloway and his performance last night. He is our reigning First and Sole Community Player of the Year. Last night he went 21 of 36 passing for 431 yards and 6 touchdowns, 12 rushes for 113 yards and 2 rushing touchdowns. So ended with 544 yards and then 8 touchdowns. So big thing there. Also did want to let people know, Kevin Isbell, defense coordinator there, Cherokee, just let me know. They actually won 40.

0: 27-22. So they actually they got a safety at the end of the game. I think he talked about it. So, you know, just want to make sure we do correct that. So that's a 47. So what did want to say, you did want to correct that score before we go to break. Again, we're going to get to the next break. We're going to take another break. When we get back, we'll have Coach Brian Watt coming off a big win for the Tharptown Wildcats tonight over the Waterloo Cougars. And then we'll have our First Southern Bank Band of the Week. We'll be back in 3 minutes.
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0: 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Josh Acock, Tracy Black, Brett Pittman live in studio, now joined by head coach of the Tharptown Wildcats, Brian White. 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
8: Thank you for having us.
0: Big win tonight. Of course, big home win. We talked to Coach Ty Cox last week. Was talking about, you know, playing y'all in junior high, and then was traveling there to Tharptown tonight. They was coming off a big win. Just talking about different things, but a big win tonight, 38-14 win for you. Just talk about tonight's game.
8: It's one of those games that you know, they did some things to kind of time us a little bit on the front end, and it took us a little bit to kind of get rolling. But we figured out some things that we could do, we just kind of kept doing those things, and it paid off. Our defense played pretty good. They threw the ball on us a little bit, beat us on some coverage. We got some work on our pass defense a little bit, but I thought our front controlled their run game pretty well, and our run game really kicked in after we made a couple of adjustments and modified some of our play selections a little bit, and turned out real good for us.
9: Yeah, Coach, congratulations. A great win. When you look at tonight's game, what are some of the things that your team did tonight that made you the proudest?
8: I think it's the thing. One is just the adjustments we made. You know, they were giving us some really hard edge pressure on a couple of things, and we adjusted our blocking just a little bit, and it's something we had worked on, and we adjusted well. They were bringing some inside pressure, outside pressure, mixing up at times, and we adjusted to it well, you know, in our blocking. And I was really proud of our offensive line doing a really good job tonight. Back seeing the daylight and running to the open grass, receivers catching balls when we had opportunity to do so, and a defensive front, like I said, did a really, really good job of controlling their run game.
10: You know, Coach, last year I got to come down to Tharp Town and present a Player of the Week award, and it was one of the best experiences we've ever had in presenting one of those awards. The entire school was there. Just that community. Talk about, you know, now stringing together back-to-back wins. What it just means to the Tharp Town community and how much they have just embraced this football team.
8: Well, it does mean a lot. It's been a while, you know, I think our kids are starting to kind of see, you know, what we're selling, and, you know, they're buying it, and it's starting to, you know, and football's starting to mean something to them. And you know, when they understand that the things that we're coaching is it actually works on Friday nights, if we execute it at a high level, then they're starting to see the results from that. And the community, I mean, they're head over heels, elated about it. And it's something that's neat to hear, the pride in the school, pride in the community, and I'm just glad that we can be a part of it.
0: Coach, let's talk about some players. I know some coaches don't want to leave players out, but, you know, we want to kind of, you know, highlight as many people as we can, and you may be a long list of players, but talk about some players that had big performances tonight.
8: Cody McCluskey did a really good job. We made a couple of adjustments on the run game. Some things a little bit outside of our norm, but he did a really good job adjusting and finding the grass on some inside runs. Mason Jackson did a really good job on some runs as well. White Harrell did a good job of running the offense as a general. And like I said, our offensive line, we could name all five of them across there, including our tight end. You know, they did a really good job in the run game. Defensively, Brian Warren had an outstanding game. Cody McCluskey on defense, as well as Christian Willoughby, had a really good game. Owen Gardner had a defensive tackle that really helped control the inside run. And our secondary, you know, they didn't get beat over the top. And they threw the ball vertical over some, tried to get back in the game, and we did a good job of controlling the vertical game.
9: Well, Coach, again, congratulations. Like a coach said this morning, if you're talking on a scoreboard show after 10 o'clock on a Friday night, you know you've had a good night. Best of luck to you the rest of the season. We look forward to talking to you real soon.
8: Thank you.
0: Tracy, and speaking of that, like I said, that coach happens to be Rod Hudson. And after we do our first Southern Bank Band of the Week, we're going to have Coach Rod Hudson on. So now we're going to go to these Cherokee Indians again for our first Southern Bank Band of the Week.
11: Congratulations to the Cherokee Indians on being named this week's First Southern Bank Band of the Week. I was able to catch up with Band Director Chloe Cotham to talk about the upcoming season.
12: Hi, my name is Chloe Cotham, and I'm the Band Director at Cherokee High School. So coming into my first year, I really had no clue what I wanted our first show to be, but I kept hearing about how all these kids truly loved rock music. I mean, some of my band members are even a part of a local band called Scorpion Deathlock, and yes, they told me they wanted me to mention that. So I thought, since they loved rock music, why not rock? So our show this year is titled Rocking Through the Classics. We're playing Slow Ride, I'll Be There, and Smoke on the Water. I've also let the drum line and front ensemble spice up some of the music and add their own personality and talents to it. You know, I really want the kids to feel like this is their show as much as it is mine. As far as competitions go, we're planning on going to the Bobcat Marching Festival in Phil Campbell, which I'm really excited about because Phil Campbell is my hometown. town. So getting to bring my own kids back there is pretty special to me. I'd also like to take them to 2 or 3 more competitions this year. We just haven't decided which ones we want yet, but yeah, we're really excited and I can't wait to see what the kids can do with it.
11: Thanks, Chloe, and congratulations again to the Cherokee Indians on being named this week's First Southern Bank Band of the Week.
0: Thank you, Chloe. And now we are now joined by Rod Hudson, head coach of the Hackleburg Panthers, coming off a big 48-16 road win over Lynn to improve to 5-0, setting up the big top 10 matchup next weekend with Red Bay. Coach, thanks for joining.
13: Hey, glad to be on.
0: Well, Coach, you kind of said it this morning, but you're right. You know, if we talk to you 15 hours later, that means you've had a really good day. You started off talking about football, and you're going to end it talking about football, and you're going to be talking about a win. Of course, we mentioned it this morning, you know, Lynn's record's a little misleading because, you know, they had some players out. They were going to be back tonight. And, of course, that's a team that you're kind of familiar with, even matched up with them in the playoffs here in the last few years. So just talk about tonight's game.
13: Yeah, I mean, they had their kids back. Our kids played pretty well. We controlled the first half. Was able to get a punt return right before the half. That kind of broke their backs. So I think it made it 28-6. And then come out and take half. And we just controlled the line of scrimmage. You know, I was worried going in that they're big guys in their front. They could control the ball. And for the most part, our guys, like our defense, we stepped up. And Timbo Stewart had about 3 touchdowns. I think Jordan Simpson had a couple, and their speed just took over.
9: Yeah, Coach, congratulations again. Tremendous win. And, you know, when you look back last few years, I mean, Hackleburg has just been year in, year out, very, very successful, a dominant program up here in the Northwest for sure. What does that say when you look back, and then I know each team each year is totally different, but what does that say about the character of your football team to just keep winning the way you guys do?
13: I just think it's just a culture. I mean, young kids, they're around these older kids, and they just want to continue the tradition every year. We have a saying around here that tradition – I don't graduate. So, we kind of we got a good junior high program this year, and they just want to carry on the legacy of the older kids that they see in front of them.
10: Well, Coach, I know you're still enjoying this win tonight, but big game next week as you guys get to host Red Bay. We've been talking really all season on our show about that region, 1A, Region 7, with Addison, Red Bay, Hackleburg, all three ranked in the top 10, three of the best, truly best 1A teams in the state. How important is it for you guys to get at least this game against Red Bay at home at Hackleburg?
13: Well, I think it's big. You know, anytime you can get a top 10 matchup at home, it's big. You know, our crowd, we're going to have a big crowd. You know, they're going to have a big crowd. But, you know, home is home. So it's always good to be home. And they got a very good team. They got a lot of kids. They play a lot of kids. They're big. They'll be a lot bigger than us. And they got a running back. I think he's been offered by Tulane. And he's one of the top players in the state. So we gotta try to contain him. And we'll have a work cut out for us. But our guys will be ready.
0: Well, Coach, really appreciate you taking the time. I told you that this morning. You took time out of your day to talk to us, and, of course, you had a big road win tonight. So, yeah. From all of us, congratulations, and then good luck next week.
13: Okay, thank you very much.
0: So, big game there. Like I said, we're going to talk here at the next break. We're going to take a last break here. We're going to come back from break. We're going to have Coach Brett Voss on from the Lawrence County Red Devils after his big overtime win tonight. Got to talk to him again. So I'm actually going to get to talk to all three coaches, we talked to this morning tonight. So that's really special. And then as soon as we get home, Coach Voss, we're going to highlight these week 6 matchups. And it's, I went looking through it. I can't even talk about how many favorites I've got on it. So we'll be back in 3 minutes.
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0: Welcome back into the Rival Tractor Football in the South Friday Night Scoreboard Show, live from the Kevin Self Broadcast Center here in Muscle Shoals. Josh Acock, Tracy Black, Brett Pittman in studio, now joined by head coach Brett Voss of the Lawrence County Red Devils. 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
24: Thanks for having me.
0: Very rarely do we get to have a coach on after an overtime win, so it may be one of our first times ever. We've had coaches on after, you know, big wins, but maybe our first overtime win here in the 6 years. So coming off a 43-35 win in overtime over a very good Wilson Warrior team on the road. We had talked to you here 15 hours ago. Just talk about tonight's game.
24: Couldn't have got off to a worse start. Got down 16-0 in first quarter. But our kids just fought. God Almighty, they fought. They done everything that you would want out of your kids. They didn't give up. Everything's running through your mind when you're down 16-0 off, two possessions. And just our kids just, they fought, 19-12 at halftime. We come out, halftime, done a surprise onside, recovered it, drove down and scored, went for two, and just like that, we had a 20-19 lead. And it was just back and forth from there.
20: Yeah, Coach, congratulations. Just an incredible game. I know that's a game that fans like to watch. It might be a little bit nerve-wracking on the coaching staff and the players, but talk to us a little bit about that. At the end of the regulation, you go into overtime, you grab the score, you get the two-point conversion. Talk about that defensive stand that you made.
24: It was huge. We was going back and forth, whether we wanted to call a timeout or not, or just let our kids play. My defense coordinator, he said, look, and by gosh, they did, and they made that play.

0: We thought we stopped short, but I mean, it is what it is. And it's, and me and the referee, line judge, we had a good conversation in between regulation and overtime. And he was telling me about they had a state championship softball game this past spring, and they were doing extra innings. The coach is still mad. He said, "Coach, you still got an opportunity to win a state championship." And I just said, "Thank you for that." And I told him that story. I said, "It doesn't matter what happened, you still have a chance to win this ball game." And that's what we did. So just, you know, hats off to our kids, our coaches, our fans, just our program.
1: Yeah, Coach, what a huge win. And for our listeners, we're having, I think, a little cell phone issue, but I think we got the gist of everything you were saying there, and the excitement there of that win there in overtime. Talk about, because you guys, a late two-point conversion in regulation, of course, then the two-point conversion there in overtime. Talk particularly about those two plays and maybe the thought process going into those plays. And I know almost every team has several two-point plays, but when you have to break out two of them kind of in that close of a time frame, just talk about how much you practiced those plays and what went into those decisions.
0: I mean, it was a short yardage package that we liked. We liked the line with it, an adjustment to it, and they over-adjusted. So that's what the first play on the overtime, we were going to counter back to it, taking score. Back there at the end, and it worked out for us. And it's a good short yardage package, and two-point conversion, that's what it is, the short yardage.
2: Well, Coach, really appreciate you jumping on tonight. Big win. I know we still keep getting in some scores there, but Lawrence County win 43-35. So, Coach, congratulations on the big win.
0: Sure, everything y'all do for
2: you. Kind of reminded me here, it's kind of a neat story before we get into these Week 6 games. You know, Pete Golden did that last week against, you know, LSU. Kind of a neat story here. Pete Golden was at University of Texas San Antonio there, the Roadrunners, and he got an interview with Nick Saban. So he went to the interview, did all his stuff on the whiteboard. Coach Saban got up in the middle of the meeting and said, "Hey, I've got to go to my granddaughter's dance recital." So he's like, and one of the other assistant coaches took him out to eat. Then after the dance recital, Coach Golden went over to Coach Saban's house. You know, they talked there on the couch with Terry, went upstairs. Coach Saban said, "Hey, you know, do you want to know what your position you're coaching?" "No, I don't care." "You don't want to know how much you're getting paid?" "I don't care. I just want the job." So it's working out pretty well there for Golden. So Brett, I've probably not been this excited to talk about some games. I almost said, let's just break it down after each classification. But you'll go over all of them, and then me and Tracy and you, we'll kind of dive into it. I've got about 10 highlighted, and I think a lot of these games are going to either be for region championships, home playoff games, or maybe even some playoff spots down the road. But, Brett, let's talk about these Week 6 matchups on October the 2nd.
1: Yeah, Josh, and it is. Tonight's been a light schedule. That will not be the case next Friday. Jam-packed schedule for Week 6, beginning in 1A Region 7, the game we just talked about a minute ago, Red Bay on the road at Hackleburg, matchup of top 10 teams. Belgreen will be traveling to Addison. Addison, another top 10 team there in that region. You got three teams in that one region ranked in the top 10. Meek hosts Waterloo, and Cherokee will host Phillips in 1A Region 5. Barry will be traveling to Brilliant, and South Lamar will host Lynn. In 2A Region 7, Lexington has been one of the dominant 2A teams so far all year. Lexington traveling to Colbert County. Phil Campbell at Winston County. J.B. Pennington hosts Falkville, and Tanner hosts Sheffield. Moving up to 3A in 3A Region 5, Danville will be on the road at Winfield. Haleville travels to Fayette County. East Lawrence hosts Hatton. That game will probably decide who wins that region. And then Curry will be at Oakman. In 3A Region 7, Central travels to Clements, looking to bounce back after the tough loss tonight to Brooks. Elkmont hosts Lauderdale County. Rogers travels to West Limestone, and Wilson on the road at Colbert Heights. 4A Region 7, what was one of the games of the year last year, and I think it's going to be another great game. Deschler travels to West Morgan. Lawrence County coming off their big win tonight. They'll be on the road at Ardmore trying to pick up an area win there. Brooks hosts West Point, and Priceville will host Hamilton. in 4A.

0: Region 8 Brewer on the road at Fairview. In 5A Region 7, the rivalry is renewed. Muscle Shoals on the road at Russellville. Decatur hosts Hartsell. Athens will be traveling to Florence, and then Austin will be on the road at East Limestone. Then in our private school divisions in single A, Whitesburg Christian coming off the massive win tonight against Rogers. They'll be on the road at Mars Hill. Shoals Christian at Decatur Heritage. That game will be on Thursday night. And then Lindsay Lane will host Westbrook Christian. Some independent non-region matchup, Tharptown. We just talked with Coach White. Tharptown will be on the road at Potts Camp, Mississippi. Then up in Tennessee, Loretto will be traveling to Summertown. That's another Thursday night game. Perry County will host Wayne County. Collinwood will be on the road at McKenzie. Over in Mississippi, Alcorn Central at Belmont. And then off next week, Lawrence County, Tennessee, Tishomingo County, Mississippi, and Vina all will be off next week. So that's your week 6 schedule.
1: So, Tracy, I'm going to let you give, you know, kind of a game you're looking forward to. Then I'll go. Then, Brett, you've talked about a few of them, but you also get one as well. So, Tracy, you know, what game are you looking forward to?
2: Well, you can't narrow that down to one game. But, I mean, you got to start with 1A. I mean, Red Bay-Hackenberg, unbelievable matchup. But, you know, like Brett said a minute ago, Wes Morgan-Deschler last year could have been one of the games of the year. Going to be a tremendous matchup. And then Muscle Shoals and Russellville getting back together again. What an incredible matchup there.
1: I did say one.
2: I can't just do one.
1: Well, and also, too, you know, we just had Coach Floyd on, you know, Phillips at Cherokee. That game's homecoming. Homecoming is huge there at Cherokee. I think Lawrence County at Colbert County, that's a big game. Lawrence, you know, Lexington wins that. They've got the driver's seat for that region championship. And then the one that I've got circled right now is Hatton at East Lawrence. I mean, that game, I mean, those two teams, they know each other. They're in the same county. Now they're in the same region. And that, you know, Hatton's ranked for the first time in 31 years. East Lawrence is receiving some votes. So, I mean, it's probably the best that Hatton's been in a long time. It's the best that East Lawrence has been in a long time. I mean, East Lawrence has, I think, one winning season in the last 27 seasons. So just what they've been able to do there. Coach Nikita Stover, second season. Jamie Suggs, first season. That game, really, I think, now that, you know, Hatton has already defeated, you know, Winfield and Fayette County, I know they still got some other games, but the winner of that will have the driver's seat for a region championship. So that's an unbelievable game. Do want to mention the games that will be on our radio stations here. Sheffield at Tanner will be on my 101.5. Deschler at West Morgan, that game will be on the Big Dog 105.5. Muscle Shoals at Russellville will be on WLAY 100.1. And then Whitesburg Christian at Mars Hill. Very well, that game could end up deciding who is the second seed in that and getting to host a playoff game as well, because Westbrook Christian right now is kind of controlling the destiny for the region championship there. But Whitesburg Christian and Mars Hill, and both those teams know that game. And then I'll say one – if you don't say this one, I'm going to come one more. But, Brett, what are you looking at?
0: I was going to say, you guys, you know, y'all talked about 9 or 10 of these games. But one that you didn't mention – that I'm really interested to see, and for me, it may be the upset special of the week, and that's Athens traveling to Florence. You know, Athens took the loss last week to Austin. This Athens team was looking really good and then lost to Austin, and almost like everybody's forgotten. But I know Cody Gross and his ability to motivate, and coming off of a loss, for me, that's a dangerous trap game for Florence. You know, you kind of would be easy to overlook an Athens team that just lost to Austin. But Cody Gross in Brawley Stadium, he has a tendency to make special things happen in that stadium. That's a game I'm really watching to see. That could be an upset special.
1: Well, that was the game I was going to talk. I just had an idea that I thought that you probably had that one. But, yeah, of course, Cody going back to you know, Brawley there as well. And then 3A Region 7, you know, like I said, you know, several of those games. I mean, Rogers, West, you know, Limestone. And then you said it, you know, you can't have, you know, Central lost tonight, Rogers lost tonight, Wilson lost tonight. How can they rebound? You know, like I said, because, I mean, we're talking about 15, 16, 17, 18-year-old, you know, young men. How can they rebound, you know, from the losses and go from there? Because, I mean, every one of those teams – that I just mentioned, they all still hold the chance to get a region championship, a playoff spot, a home playoff game as well. So there's a lot, you know, to be on the line there.
2: Go ahead.
0: Oh, no, I was just going to say, another one that we have not mentioned, we've talked a lot about Lexington really the last 2 weeks. Don't sleep on Colbert County. That's a talented Colbert County Indians team getting to host Lexington. We've been talking about, you know, Lexington should be ranked. That's going to be a tough ball game, I think, next week as well in 2A.
1: And then, CT Manly Stadium, I mean, that's a tough place to play. And like I said, you know, we kind of talk about it from the media how we don't understand that there's 15 teams that are ranked, or 14 teams ranked ahead of Lexington in 2A. So, of course, you know, that could just be motivation for Coach Mask as well. Of course, also, too, that's Coach Mask. You know, he was former head coach at Colbert County. So, of course, his dad was the head coach there as well. So, there's, you know, and there may be some other games here that, you know, we're kind of forgetting about. Lawrence County and Ardmore, those two teams have become rivals because they've been in the same region in 5A, and both of those teams need to win that game. You know, Hamilton, Priceville, like I said, you know, what can Mason Holloway do again? I mean, like I said, I don't know. It's going to be kind of hard to beat an 8-touchdown encore, but who knows?
2: Yeah, it's 10:58 p.m., so this time next week, there's going to be some statements made. There's going to be some real statements made that's going to kind of separate who we think is going to win those regions.
1: And, yeah, well, I mean, next week, we're going to kind of know who's probably – we've got a region standing, didn't really get to update it any tonight. We're going to kind of know who first, second, third, fourth, and, you know, who's kind of, you know, controlling some destiny. The good thing is here in Alabama, you know, October 2nd, 9th, 16th, 23rd, all region games. Of course, there's actually, you know, kind of looking, you know, we looked at Addison. They end with their season with Red Bay and Hackleburg there at the end of their season. Central, you know, and Rogers at the end of the year. So there's some games that could go into that, you know, 10-23 week before we know who the region champion is. And who knows, there could even be a tiebreaker situation we won't know until 10-29 as well. So, again, been a great show, kind of a, you know, different show with only 22 games. We've been having about 40. Next week, we're going to be, you know, into it. Like I said, Brett, we know you're going to be traveling down to Russellville, so get here when you can. Tracy, I don't know if you've decided where you're going yet. So you've got a tough decision because I told you one game and you named off five, so I don't know exactly where you're going, you know. So, but Brett, Tracy, final thoughts.
2: Well, I just think, Nate, like I said a minute ago, statement games next week. Probably will be at Russellville with Brett next week.
0: Yeah, there's five games I really want to be at next week, but I do plan to be there at Russellville for that Russellville Muscle Shoals game. And next Friday night, as you've already said, these region standings are going to really shape up. And for me, I'm going to tell you one thing I'm really watching there in that Class 5A Region 7 is right now Hartsell's on the outside looking in. I don't know the last time Hartsell did not make the playoffs, but right now, I mean, they're in sixth right now. You've got four teams all tied for second at 2-1, so behind Florence, that's sitting 3-0. We're going to know a lot about that region as well as some of these other competitive regions next Friday night.
1: And I just started thinking about that. If Florence keeps winning, Moschel keeps winning, you know, you're going to have another team between Russellville, Athens, and Austin also not make the playoffs.
0: Yep.
1: I don't know when the last, you know, any mixture of those two teams, when you add Hartsell, the last time they weren't. I want to say again, thank you to Tracy and his whole team for the Week 4 Players of the Week. Can't wait to get to those Week 5 Players of the Week next week. Also, congratulations to Sheffield Bulldogs on being named Keenan Scott Attorneys at Law Cheerleaders of the Week. First Southern Bank Band of the Week was the Cherokee Indians. And also, thank you to Coach Ben Floyd from Cherokee, Coach Brian White from Tharptown, Coach Brett Voss from the Lawrence County Red Devils, and Coach Rod Hudson from the Hackleburg Panthers for joining us. We'll be here on this station, 96.7, and also on Facebook next Friday morning at 7 a.m. And then we'll be here on the Friday Night Scoreboard Show on 96.7, and then we'll be on all four of the other stations, WLAY 1.1, My 101.5, 94.9 The Bull, and the Big Dog 105.5 after each one of those football games. So thank you for Josh Aycock, Tracy Black, Brett Pittman. Thank you so much for listening, and we'll see you next Friday morning.
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0: we go. Zach Top, South of Sanity, kicking off your Taste of Country Nights top three countdown. Your three most requested songs of the night. In at number two tonight from John Morgan. It's called Kid Myself. I'm hanging out with John Morgan right now. Where have you heard your song that's in at number two, Kid Myself, like out in the wild?
1: That's a good question. I haven't heard it in any crazy place. I think I heard it in a bathroom one time at one of the bars we were at. I was like, oh, this is nice.

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Tonight with Be By You on your Taste of Country Nights most requested countdown on this Friday night. Hang on for some new country. I got Gavin Adcock and Wannabe coming up after Thomas Rhett, good old TR, on Taste of Country Nights with Evan Paul. Did you grow

0: That is Gavin Adcock. It's called Wanna Be on Taste of Country Nights. I want to be in front of a TV with a six pack. I'm at work. Same for you, probably. Or maybe you are in front of a TV with a six pack and the radio's in the back. I'm jealous. Hey, thanks for hanging out with me tonight. It's Evan Paul. We're going to kick things off next with Jason Aldean. 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

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He said he might quit music. 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Maybe God called him to work

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Russell Dickerson, Happened to Me on Taste of Country Nights. 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Morgan Wallen.

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0: Blake Shelton here with me on Taste of Country Nights, and the voice just kicked back up. Riley Green's there. You know, you're not. Do you miss the being on The Voice?
1: I don't miss that yet. But I don't want that to sound like I'm bitter about it or anything. The show changed my life. It's the greatest thing I ever did from a career standpoint. But I'm nowhere near ready to go back yet. I'm enjoying this being a country singer thing for a minute here.
2: Hey.

0: country from Blake Shelton. Let him in anyway. On Taste of Country Nights. Just think about it like this. Tomorrow's Saturday and you'll be referring to tonight as last night because we're almost at midnight. That clock is just moving. It's ticking away. I'm going to get you there. We'll get you to midnight and then afterwards as well because we don't just turn the radio off. We're here for you. I'm coming right back on Taste of Country Nights. I've got Luke Bryan on the way and Chris Young's brand new song, I Didn't Come Here to Leave, next on Taste of Country Nights.
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We've got the music handled. 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
5: Hey, welcome to After Midnight, y'all. Show number 1716 is on right now. I'm your host, Granger Smith. I've got some incredible news to tell you. The weekend is here. It's officially Saturday because we're after midnight. And I've got some good news headed your way, so hang tight for it. I've also got some Nashville news. Ann Hudson's coming here with some stories about your favorite stars in Nashville. And I've got a good list of country music to play for you all the way till the sun comes up. But it begins right here at hour number one. Keep that dial right here. It's After Midnight.

0: All right, here's a good news story. Strangers make an autistic man's solo festival trip unforgettable. Let's see what this says. Adam James attended a five-day music festival alone, and his family worried that he would need to leave early. A group of strangers invited him to camp with them and included him the whole time. That's pretty cool. He ended up staying the full festival and told his dad he'd found my people. The story went viral and led to DJ gigs booking for Adam. That's a really cool story.
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9: James was diagnosed at 3 months old with neuroblastoma. We went from thinking we had a healthy 3-month-old

0: little boy, all of a sudden he had this super serious cancer. 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

And this is After Midnight Music 2. If you're wide awake, you are in the right place. This is After Midnight with Granger Smith.

Man, it is late at night, early morning Saturday. What has got you up at this hour? I appreciate you hanging out. Call me up and share. My number's 866-607-8383.

0: Hey, Granger, this is Mike. I'm just a trucker driving coke from Missouri to Kansas. Just wanted to say, hey, enjoy your show. Keep it up. I'll catch you later.
1: Thank you for that encouragement, sir. I appreciate you listening.

0: Ann Hudson is coming up next with all the latest from Nashville. Ann, what's on your radar today?
1: This is kind of cool, Granger. Did you see what Lainey Wilson's doing? Unexpected, but I'll tell you. Coming up in your Nashville news next.

0: Nashville's Music Row. It's Ann Hudson.
1: So shout out to Lainey Wilson. To me, this is so unexpected, but really cool. She's going to be on tour in the Toronto shows with Harry Styles. He's doing the Together Together tour in 2027, and she'll be part of the fun. He announced 12 Wembley Stadium shows with Shania Twain, and Lainey will also join him for two of the Toronto shows next May. Well, it looks like people have been wondering about Florida Georgia Line and when they'll reunite after making the announcement that they are back together, and looks like they will be a part of Stagecoach. Yep, that's going to happen April 23rd through the 25th in California. So that's something to look forward to, and we'll keep you updated on tickets.
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5: Welcome to Saturday, everybody. After Midnight's on. Hour number two starts right now. Granger Smith here, your host. I've got this question. I want you to call me on. What is something that eases your mind? Something that eases your mind. 866-607-8383. I'll put you on the air. I've also got Earl Dibbles Jr., the country boy with the dumb criminal story to tell us, and a whole bunch of good country music to play. Here we go. Hour number two starts now. We were young.

0: Thanks so much for staying up with us. This is After Midnight with Granger Smith.
1: Okay, asking this question, we've been talking about on the show, what's something that concerns you? And then I kind of flip it with this topic, asking this question, what is something that eases your mind? You could say it's something that eases your mind while, you know, instead of being concerned, this eases your mind instead of that. What is something like that for you? Because I think if I open up the phone lines and take your call, you can be someone that encourages someone else that might be really concerned right now. So what's a method by which you ease your mind? 866-607-8383.
2: 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But if I need to, you know, reduce anxiety or whatever, I call my mom. You know, I might be 52 years old almost, but I still need my mom. But she helps me, you know, make peace with everything and where I can go to sleep. And if I can't get a hold of her, she's not available, then I just pray. But keep up the good work, and I love listening to your show, and have a good night.
1: Yeah, I appreciate it. You have a good night, too, and there is something about that familiar voice, right? You know, even going as far as saying a mom, you know, hearing mom's voice, there's something to be said for that, something so comforting, and thank God you've got a good mama for that. 866-607-8383.
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1: Amen. There was something about your voice. I knew that's where you were going with that. As soon as you called in, I knew that's where you were going. 866-607-8383.
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0: Ranger. This is J.D. Lembrick from Caldwell, Texas, about 100 or less miles from east of you here in Austin. I just want to let you know, I listen to your music about 4 o'clock every morning when I get up. You do a good, great job. 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Thank you.
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1: Here we go, week three. Hey, I'm not even sure if I got them right last week except for one. Shoot. Let's do better this week. Up first, we got a couple of Big 12 teams battling it out in primetime. Texas Tech Red Raiders invited them Houston Cougars. Come out there to their oil fields and check it out for a game. Ain't nothing out that way except for some oil rigs and some football. Well, maybe a few tortillas and a whole bunch of money out there. Shoot. Winners, probably Red Raiders. Up next, Florida State Seminoles is heading down there to Roll Tide with Alabama. It looked like Bama was going to be in trouble last week until they pulled out another one out of their Bear Bryant hat. Them Seminole winds, they ain't blowing like they used to. Shoot. Winners, Roll Tide. Last one. And this one could get ugly, I think. LSU Tigers is heading down there to visit them Ole Misses. Shoot, that old thing with Lane Kiffin's like going to see your old girlfriend and she's got a new boyfriend and you got to sit with them for 3 hours in your house. I bet that ABC is going to bleep out all them folks saying, God bless your heart, when they find out what it really means. Shoot, this will be a good one. And if Lane gets his way, he'll have some old NFL players in the game to help him out. I'm going to say winners, LSU's.
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0: 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Here's a clip from one of the recent episodes.
1: Sometimes we think when the wind blows outside that it's a bad thing. Oh man, it's windy today. Hey, I like it when it's a windy day. It's stirring things. It's knocking those dead branches way at the top of the tree. It's knocking that stuff out. It's cleaning things up a little bit. All that dust on the sidewalk, it's blowing it off. It's cleaning it up a little bit. It's good to have a stirring in your life. I think you're going through a stirring season, and I would lean into it and not run away from it.
0: 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Fueling that late shift with country music and conversation. 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
5: Hey, thanks for starting your Saturday here with me on After Midnight, y'all. I know, it's officially the weekend, and I'm Granger Smith, your host. I've got some things I want to talk about that went down on this day in history coming up, plus some Nashville news with Ann Hudson. Have you heard? Well, she's going to fill you in. A lot to discuss here in the middle of the night, you third shifters working on a Saturday. I'm glad you're with me. We could

It was on this day that we had the first televised presidential debate. Do you know who that was between? Hang on, we'll talk about that, plus some other things that went down on this day in history, coming up in two songs.

0: talking about history. And he's even got the diploma to prove it. It's time for This Day in History on After Midnight with Granger Smith.
1: On this day, September the 26th, 1820, the famous frontiersman Daniel Boone passed away. 1957, West Side Story opened in Broadway in New York City. 1960, JFK and Nixon faced off in the first ever televised presidential debate. 1962, the Beverly Hillbillies premiered on CBS. 1969, the Brady Bunch premiered on ABC. Also in 1969, the Beatles released their album Abbey Road. Some famous birthdays include actress Olivia Newton-John, actress Linda Hamilton, tennis star Serena Williams, and actor Jim Caviezel. Those are just a few things that went down on this day in history.
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2: 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After all,

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0: Granger. This is Brett. Just on my way home from night shift, 12 hours. Figured I'd call and say good morning. Have a great day.
1: Brett, I appreciate you, brother. Thank you for calling.

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Search After Midnight. That's where we share all the latest country news, interviews, and stuff you won't hear here on air.

0: Stick around. Ann Hudson is coming up with the latest buzz from Nashville. Ann, give us a tease of what you got coming up.
1: I always love when a superstar stops by, Granger. You know this. And Luke Bryan is going to talk to us about what he does in his spare time when he's not touring and promoting albums. What's he up to? That coming up in your Nashville news next.

0: news from Nashville's Music Row. It's Ann Hudson.
1: Luke Bryan, so busy with your music career. What do you do in your spare time?
2: I've got all this going on, and then I've got a son playing football and really doing well, and I've got a 16-year-old that just got his driver's license and is driving. Oh, praise the Lord, he's okay today, but he's driving around. So life interweaves in and out of these different things, and you just, my thing is just try to find happiness all along the way.
1: Hey, what kind of a car does Luke Bryan's 16-year-old get for a birthday?
2: They both wanted, like, vintage pickup trucks.
1: Yeah.
2: But vintage pickup trucks don't have airbags. They don't have rollover airbags
1: protection.
2: And stuff like that. So Tate is driving, you know, those Lexus 550s that are kind of like sporty.
1: The big SUV? Yeah.
2: Yeah, yeah. So he's driving that now, and then he's looking for a truck that he'll get into, and then we'll get him a big, black, jacked up truck. But there better, better not be under anything under the seat.
1: I love it. That's awesome. Luke Bryan, thank you so much. New album, Signs, is out.
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5: 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What is something that eases your mind? That's the question I've been asking. I want to get your phone call on this. 866-607-8383. Plus, Earl Dibble Jr. is coming in here to give us another week of Dip 'em and Pick 'em. And I've got a whole bunch of good country music to play for you. Here we go. It's After Midnight, hour number four.

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1: Okay, topic of the hour, asking this question. I want you to call me. I'll put you on the air. I've got my producer, the Ant-Man, sitting with me. And the question is this. What is something that eases your mind? Something that makes you feel a little bit better about the current situation you're in? 866-607-8383.
2: Things that ease my mind as a truck driver, as funny as it may sound, is I go for a drive. I load the side-by-side up, not necessarily a drive, and load the side-by-side up and head out to the desert and blast through the desert at 90 miles an hour and get my head clear, pull over, look at the stars. You know, you might end up 15 miles away from camp in a hurry, so that's what I do to clear my mind, man. You guys be safe out on the road tonight.
1: Yeah, doing a little driving, a little desert driving.
3: I'm going to get out of this truck and ease my mind. I'm going to get in the side-by-side.
1: Yeah.
3: All right.
1: That goes 90 miles an hour?
3: That's pretty cool. I didn't know that.
1: Yeah, it's crazy.
3: Through the desert. I don't know how you clear your mind with all that dust, but oh well.
1: 866-607-8383.
4: Well, who I talk to is my wife. She seems like she calms me down, cools me off. And, make me feel like, yeah, okay, everything is okay.
1: Yeah, talking with someone you love like that.
3: That's good.
1: Yeah.
3: Got a good one.
1: Do you have anybody like that?
3: Yeah, my wife is like that too. Yeah. Coming in here and hanging with you too does that too. We do a podcast when we're doing After Midnight as well.
1: Yeah.
3: And that's always great.
1: Yeah. Talking to somebody you love. 866-607-8383.
0: Come be a part of the show tonight. 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
1: People don't realize that glaucoma is one of the leading causes of blindness.
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0: And this is what After Midnight sounds like. All night long with a soundtrack that you didn't even know you needed. This is After Midnight with Granger Smith.
1: 94.9.

I really appreciate you waking up and starting Saturday with me here on After Midnight. I'm your host, Granger Smith. What has got you up so early on a Saturday? Call me, 866-607-8383. Wee-wee.

0: for Dip'em and Pick'em with Earl Dibbles Jr. on After Midnight.
1: Week 4 of college football is here, and we got 3 big games to talk about. Up first, the Texas Longhorn Steers is heading out there to Knoxville to take on the Tennessee Volunteers. Way back when they got together, them Volunteers came to Texas to fight for their independence. This time, it's for a number one place in college football. And if they smart, hey, I don't think Tennessee volunteering to help out them Longhorn Steers, none. It's time they warm up that voice and sang Rocky Top, winner, Tennessee. Up next, Oklahoma Boomer Sooners is heading into the hedges in Atlanta, hunting for Ugga and them Bulldogs. It seems them Sooners got a good defense, and ain't nobody been able to run the ball on offense. And you got to have an offense to score points, you know. Or maybe they'll just have to do that on defense, too. Shoot. Hey, Ugga, you always at least drop one per year, and I think this is it. Boomer. Last one. Texas M&Ms is heading to Death Valley to take on Lane Kiffin's Kitty Cats at LSU. You know Lane went back to his old team that he left and lost? Shoot. M&Ms lost to Kentucky, too, so both teams got something to prove. Last year, M&Ms went on primetime just like they're doing this year, and they emptied out the whole stadium because they whooped them so bad. Same thing's going to happen again. Winners, M&Ms.
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1: Country girl, shake it for me, girl. 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
5: Saturday morning, early risers. What's up? This is After Midnight. I'm your host, Granger Smith. Thank you for making this America's favorite radio program. I've got some good news. Besides the fact that it's Saturday, hang tight. I want to read you that. Plus, there is some Nashville news. Have you heard about it yet? Well, Ann Hudson is coming in here quickly to inform you. Hang tight for all of this. Don't touch that dial.

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Have you checked out our After Midnight Instagram lately? It looks completely different than it did just a couple weeks ago. Do you like keeping up with some of your favorite artists? 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

0: Ranger. It's Mr. Ed, the milk caller. On my way to Phoenix with some great California milk, the food deliverers out there. All right. Love your show. Have a great night.
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0: Ann Hudson coming in with the latest Nashville updates. And what do you have for us today?
1: Oh, this is kind of cool, Granger. Did you see Dasha is taking fans back to where it all started? And you're going to be able to watch from home. I've got that story coming up in your Nashville news next.

0: 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It's Ann Hudson.
1: So Dasha is heading home for a special live stream concert. It's called Breakthrough Live, Dasha at Dusk. It'll stream on September 30th from the Madonna Inn. Dasha says it's a full circle moment because it's where she first fell in love with music. She's also teasing a lot of new music that she says that she's been dying for fans to hear. You'll be able to watch that show live on Dasha's Twitch channel. So Colt Ford is canceling the rest of his 2026 shows after learning his injuries from last month's tour bus crash were more serious than originally thought. He says he'll need additional surgery after badly injuring his shoulder. It's just another setback after several major health battles in recent years, but Colt says that he plans to be back on the road next year. And in the meantime, he's been working on new music that he hopes to get out to fans soon.
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1: He's texting you in the wee hours of the night. Let me ask you a question. Vicky, do you really think you're the only one he's texting?
2: No. In today's age, I mean, how many songs are like, your love's a drug, I can't get enough? So Vicky, I would just encourage you to just sit back and be like, why am I attracted to this type of man? And there's a guy that I like, JP, who says people come up to me and they're like, why am I always attracted to bad boys? And he's like, well, what kind of TV shows are you watching? And they're like, no, you're not hearing me. Like, I'm having problems. He's like, man, could you be aware of, like, subconsciously these things that you're consuming, the types of people that you're around? Have you ever thought that you're training your heart to look for the wrong things based on what you're consuming? That's the first thing that comes to mind.
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0: 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When it's too late for most, you know it's just right for us. 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

0: 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When it's last call and they kick us out the door. 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

0: 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Kaneka Sausage is the official sausage and hot dog of the Auburn Tigers. Coming up, special guests and features, a first word from Coach Golish, a look around Auburn athletics, and a check of the day's action across college football, featuring Britt Bowen, Ronnie Brown, voice of the Tigers Andy Burcham, Jason Campbell, and Gabe Gross. 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
1: In naval tradition, an old salt is an experienced, weathered sailor with years at sea. They're the keepers of institutional knowledge, the storytellers who pass down traditions to the greenhorns. The inevitability of time declares that we all eventually transition from the young, eager novice to the seasoned veteran. Auburn has its old salt at the helm today. Byron Brown has more starts and yardage than any other quarterback in college football. Contrast that with Vanderbilt's rookie helmsman. It's been steady as she goes for Jared Curtis. The Commodores have trusted him with a little more each week since he casted off his college career. Auburn hopes to make Jordan-Hare Stadium foul ground for the post-Pavia version of Vandy. Hello, everyone. War Eagle, and welcome to another Saturday of Auburn Tiger football. This is the SEC opener for Clark Lee and the Commodores. A truly astounding turn of events last week in Nashville gave the visitors a 3-0 start to their season. Curtis accounted for 340 yards of total offense against NC State. Meanwhile, the Tigers aim to bounce back from last week's loss in the conference lid lifter against a defense that allowed over 160 yards on the ground a week ago. Now it's time for the first word from the Auburn locker room. Here's Andy Burcham with Coach Golish.
2: Offensively, a true freshman gets his first SEC start. It's on the road. They're coming in 3-0 and with some momentum as they come into Jordan-Hare today.
3: Yeah, it's I told our staff beginning of the week, it's interesting. You look at the last 2 years for these guys, and they found ways to win. There's a lot of teams that find ways to lose. Mm-hmm. These guys have found ways to win. They've been down at half. They were down at half a week ago. Look at our game a year ago. It's in Nashville, and down big at half, and they find ways to win. Even they lost to Texas by a field goal last year, down two scores, find a way to get back into it at the end. It's every game, which tells you the culture is right, which tells you these kids believe, and they continuously make adjustments at halftime. They're really, really good. I think that's as big of a key to the game as anything is no matter what it looks like at halftime, you've got to continue to keep your foot on the gas.
1: Listen for Andy's complete conversation with Coach Golish about 30 minutes prior to kickoff, presented by Blue Cross and Blue Shield of Alabama. It is a spectacular day outside Jordan-Hare Stadium. We've got blue skies, just a few white clouds off in the distance. Temperature is expected to be in the low 80s at kickoff today, and a third straight home game for this Auburn team that is looking to get back in the win column. Andy, last week, 39 points against Florida were the most in a regulation SEC game in 3 years, and all four touchdown drives were at least eight or more plays and at least 75 yards.
4: Just the end of the first half after Auburn had tied the game at 17, gave up the field goal at the end of the first half, I felt like Auburn had some momentum going into the locker room against Florida. Florida comes out, boom, boom, boom, scores out of the gate. Auburn goes three and out. Florida scores again. And by that time, Florida has run off 17 straight points, and Auburn is playing catch-up for the rest of the night. And yet, Auburn scores 39 points and doesn't win the football game. So what do you take from that? Auburn, I thought, offensively at times played well enough to win it. But the first quarter was a struggle for Auburn offensively. The third quarter was a struggle for Auburn. Offensively, you can't have those lapses like that here today against this Vanderbilt ball club.
1: Jason Campbell, defensively, they were on the field almost 40 minutes. And some of that's third down. Some of that's Florida controlling with the running game and the play-action pass game and getting some matchups or advantageous defenses got to get off the field today.
5: Yeah, most definitely. You can't give up, you know, so many third and longs. And I think last week when they watched the film, a lot of it was miscommunication. And early in the ball game, it's not like they weren't in position. We just weren't able to tackle well, you know, and Jaden Baugh had a lot to do with that. But at the end of the day, you got to be able to wrap up and get those guys on the ground. You can't go for the knockout hit every time. And as the game continued, you got to give off the field so you can go and correct things, but to give your offense the opportunity to not have to be perfect. You know, I feel like last week, the way the game was going, Auburn couldn't afford a three and out. So if you're Auburn's offense, you got to do what? You got to start faster.
4: Yes.
5: You got to get off to a faster start. And then after halftime, we got to do a better job of starting faster. Last week, I feel like the game was lost when they went three plays, 75 yards, and then we went three and out, and then they scored again.
4: Right.
5: I think that's when the game was lost a week ago, because it was a lot closer when the possessions added up. But you can't do that, especially in the SEC, when the competition is so close, Ronnie, and you know this. Like, you have to be able to start fast in this league, especially with game start and halftime, after halftime.
6: Yeah, and Jason, as you mentioned, it's just about, you know, I think being consistent. I think that's the thing. Like, as Andy mentioned, you know, the first and the third quarter, when you have struggles like that, it's difficult to win, you know, those challenging ball games. And so you got to become consistent. And then also just identifying, you know, your identity as an offense. Like, what is that? What is our running style? You know, what do we want to, you know, make sure that we emphasize, right? When we are struggling, when we are challenged, like, what are some of those things that we can always go to where all 11 guys are comfortable? And so I think that helps a lot of times. And then again, it's saying, you know, how do we defend the intermediate game on the defensive side? But then offensively, how do we attack those spaces, right? Give, you know, guys easy throw and catches, being able to run after the catch, and, you know, give yourself an opportunity beyond that to say, okay, how do we turn some of these little things, but keep the chains, Andy, going in the right direction and not getting behind.
4: All right, three stats just jump off the page from last week. And at some point, we also have to turn the page from last week. And I think this ball club had a little trouble doing that. Coach Goldie said it wasn't until Tuesday that he felt this team turned the page. But 24 missed tackles, that cannot happen.
5: Yep.
4: 11 explosive plays, also can't happen. And you can't give up 7 sacks. And I realize this. By the time you get to the fourth quarter, as Coach Goldie mentioned, you're running a 2-minute offense.
5: Yeah.
4: Florida knows you're running a 2-minute offense. And that makes it a whole lot easier to play defense as far as the plan is concerned. But those three things have to be, you have to improve on those three things at least this week and moving forward in the Southeastern Conference.
1: And a quick thought on Vanderbilt, as Andy mentioned, you start to turn the page. This is a Vanderbilt team that returns its offensive coordinator, has a lot of veteran players offensively and defensively. But, Ronnie, if we're talking just about offense.
4: Well, and let me illustrate it.
1: Yeah.
4: You look at their two deep right now, their starting offense and defense. They're all juniors, seniors, and grads except for one freshman offensively and defensively. Yeah. Now, that freshman offensively is a really, really good quarterback.
5: Yeah.
4: But this is a veteran, experienced team. Not only experienced, but they are experienced playing together coming in here today.
1: And this coaching staff, Ronnie, does a good job of protecting the fact that they have a new learning, true freshman, crazy talented, but he's still learning and coming along. With all those veteran players around him, they're playing to his strengths.
6: Yeah, and as you mentioned, like, the one thing that you can't coach in this game is, well, two things, size and experience, right? And so you can't give this young man experience that he just doesn't have. Now, the thing that bodes well for them, like you said, he's surrounded by a lot of guys that have had a lot of playing time. And so that'll help some of those things. But at the end of the day, you know, again, Diego Pavi is not walking out of that locker room at quarterback. And so having a young guy, you know, you got to try to mix him up, show him some things that he really doesn't normally see, move around, pre-snap reads, all of these things to try to confuse him. Because what we all do, quarterback position, Jason, you would know better than any of us up here, you know, when you get caught in those moments, you go back to what's comfortable, what you've been doing all week. Who have I been throwing the ball to when I see these certain looks? So if you can mix that up and you force him to try to put it in some windows that he normally doesn't, then you get an opportunity to, you know, get those turnovers. But also just getting him in those third and long situations where you know, hey, this is an obvious passing situation. Hopefully we can help him and make him make the wrong decisions and not utilize some of that dual threat ability and keep him inside the pocket.
1: We have an outstanding Tiger Tailgate Show lined up for everybody today. Some of the guests that will be joining us later. What's on the menu today? Well, Kendall Simmons, former All-American offensive lineman. We've got Will Herring, who was a standout, held the Auburn career starts record at the time that he left the Plains. We've got Randy Campbell, terrific quarterback from the early 80s, joining us on the show, and two-time men's golf national championship head coach Nick Kleinard.
4: Oh, yeah.
1: Also on the show today. That is what's on the menu, and that's presented by Whataburger. Fill up on Texas flavor with Whataburger's returning Bacon Wrangler.
4: Ooh.
1: We're talking about Bacon Wrangler.
4: Okay.
1: Let me tell you what's on it.
4: Please.
1: You ready? Yes. We're talking about 100% beef or juicy chicken, cheese, crispy onion strings, and pickles, topped with a tangy chipotle aioli.
4: Tangy.
6: That sounds pretty good.
1: It does sound pretty good, as a matter of fact. Yeah. Try one today for a limited time. You can get it Texas-sized, juniorized, or chickenized only at Whataburger. Stay tuned. The conversation continues when the Tiger Tailgate Show continues in a moment.
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1: All right, we got voice of the Tigers, Andy Burcham, on this two-minute drill. It is homecoming here. Auburn is 87-8-4 all-time in homecoming games and 9-1 all-time against Vanderbilt in this stadium. So hoping that a few of those trends continue here this afternoon. Andy, if that happens, it would cap what has been a really good week for Auburn Athletics.
4: Certainly has. Both of the matches for Auburn Equestrian, the number 3 ranked team in the country, were shutout wins on Thursday and yesterday for Jessica Braswell's team. The Auburn soccer team goes to Missouri and gets a 2-0 win on Thursday. Last night, a thriller in Fayetteville for Auburn volleyball. The Tigers, with a reverse sweep, drop the first two sets and then come back and dominate the last three sets in their SEC opener to win last night in Fayetteville.
1: And they were, like, at match point in set number 3.
4: Yes.
1: They could not have been closer to the edge, and they came all the way back to win it.
4: That's a great week. Auburn will honor its golf team today. They got their national championship rings.
1: Yeah.
4: They're getting ready to go back on the road. The number 1 ranked Auburn men's golf team opens play this coming Sunday and Monday.
1: Already a win under their belts, too.
4: Absolutely. One at Inverness. Yes.
1: Yeah. So that's good stuff. Yep, we'll have Nick Kleiner coming up in the second hour of the show today. We're going to continue the matchup discussion and kind of the tactical discussion of Auburn and Vanderbilt coming up in the next segment. How can Auburn be better on first down? What can Auburn do against the motion, and what can they change from a defensive perspective as well? Different opponents, plenty of time to work on the things that were issues.
4: Yeah, they'll see a lot out of this Vanderbilt defense today.
1: Yeah, no question about it. So that's coming up in just 2 minutes. First, some words from your local stations, then more of the Tiger Tailgate Show.
4: War Eagle.
1: This is the Auburn Sports Network.
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1: 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Andy Burcham, Jason

0: come down and do them really, really well, then that gives us an opportunity to win.
1: Jason, how does Auburn run the ball better on first down? Not get behind the chains, especially early in this game today.
0: Yeah, I think we got to find a way to utilize Jeremiah Cobb's speed.
1: Okay.
0: I think him and Omar is more like in between the tackles. I think getting Jeremiah Cobb out on the edge where he likes to be in space and making that one guy miss and getting positive yards, I think that's the first thing is how do we get the line of scrimmage and the defensive line stretched where they have to go east and west and not so much just try to catch everything up in the front where you don't have anywhere to run. First down passes, you got to be able to hit some quick game early.
2: Yeah.
0: That gets your quarterback into a rhythm. That gets you flowing offensively. Now you're second and five. You're second and three. And not being second and 10 or losing yards on first down. I like to do bootlegs and nickets on first down. Just because, simple fact, it's a quick play action fake. You get your quarterback, which Byron seems to does really well out in space on rollouts. And now he has the option to either run the ball, pull it down, or he can throw it to over route or a comeback. Just something that's an easy completion, but a quick, easy decision. Something that's not long-gated.
2: And, Gabe, that takes me to the next question. Byron Brown's been under pressure, more sacks than any other quarterback in the SEC. Some of that is, you know, whether it's offensive line or holding the ball or receivers getting over. There's a lot of reasons that happens. What can Auburn do to counter that, maybe try to get some of the pressure off of its starting quarterback?
3: I would say that the same two things that Ronnie and Jason just said. One, you can get him out of the pocket. You can roll him out. Give him some run-pass options, and you simplify things. A lot of the sacks are a combination, like you said, of offensive line needing to do a little bit better job, but also he's holding the ball. He's waiting for routes to develop down the field. Give him something short. Give him something quick, especially on first down. Let him get the ball out of his hand. Let him get positive yardage and run the football. Jeremiah Cobb and even Byron Brown. On first down, let them get 3, 4, 5 yards, put you in a second and five instead of a second and 10 after an incomplete pass because you're trying to take a deep shot on first down.
2: Sorry, Gabe. Sorry. Because we've seen how productive the receivers can be in the passing game. Chaz Nimrod and Keyshawn Singleton are among the top 5 or 6 most productive receivers in the league. So if you get that running game going, especially early, that enhances the explosive ability of those wide receivers.
1: Well, and let's add one more to that list. Deshaun Spencer in the last 2 weeks has started to emerge.
2: That's right.
1: I mean, listen, he's a guy that came in January. He was the MVP of the A-Day game, and I realize that's the A-Day game, but he was a true freshman. I mean, he had just been out of high school and is now starting to assert himself. He's the first Auburn freshman with touchdowns in back-to-back games since Cam Coleman a couple years ago. This is a guy that's starting to assert himself in this offense and is going to become one of another one of those weapons for Byron Brown in the passing game.
0: And I like the fact that they can utilize him as a gadget player. So he's a receiver, true, but then you also can utilize him speed sweeps. You can utilize him in the screen game behind the line of scrimmage where you get blockers out in front of him because he is very quick with the ball.
1: And a guy that can play in the slot and wide for you as well. So he gives you some versatility.
0: Yeah, and as you mentioned that slot stuff, I think the one thing that Byron has that some of the guys that have played this game really well, Peyton Manning, the Tom Brady's, is he can move, as Gabe mentioned. Like, he can be able to do those things. But if you can work the intermediate routes and you do those things, getting the ball out of his hand, those two guys that I just mentioned, they get the ball out faster than anybody. And so being able to get those things, then that gives you an opportunity later on in the game get some of those shot plays or even get pass interference and move the ball down the field because defenses do become comfortable when things are happening in front of them a lot.
4: And your point about running the ball, the reason Auburn hadn't been able to run the ball is because we 3 and out in our first series.
1: Yeah.
4: And the other team gets ahead. And then a week ago, we got behind 10 and 17. Now, that takes you out of being able to be balanced. Now you become one-dimensional. So in order for us to control the clock and run the ball, which helps play action pass, we need to start fast.
2: And you're doing it not against air, but again, against a really veteran Vanderbilt defense. These two edge rushers are graduate players, and they cause a lot of problems. They have a middle linebacker that was a walk-on, but was so productive, he became a pass rush specialist, and then was so productive there, they turn him into the everyday middle linebacker. Yeah. This is a smart and veteran team.
1: Nick Rinaldi, 3.5 sacks. This guy was a track and field star coming out of high school and walks on at Vanderbilt, now leads the Southeastern Conference in sacks. In the middle of that, very experienced Vanderbilt defense. He is one of the great stories for this Vanderbilt defense and is highly productive. And you know he's going to want to try and add to that sack total here today.
2: When you have a well-coached and experienced defense, kind of puts the onus on you, too. You've got to be in your spot. You got to do your job well consistently.
3: You do, and this is a defense. You mentioned that the linebacker leads in sacks. They like to bring pressure.

0: pressure.
1: Right.
0: Yeah. And the bad part about that is got to get pass rush. The good part about that is you have a mobile quarterback and you get man on man when you blitz. And if he breaks contain, that's another area that you can get big plays in, explosive plays. And even the Jason just mentioned a screen game. They're blitzing. Can your screen game be good? Can you get some high completion percentage passes that get the ball into a playmaker's hands, a shifty Jeremiah Cobb, maybe even Omar Mapson out in open field where he can make somebody miss and get yardage, take advantage of what they are going to do. They want to be aggressive. They got a guy that leads the league in sacks. They're going to bring pressure. How do you combat that? You combat it with screens. You combat it with Byron Brown maybe running some quarterback draws that you have the blockers in. He gets upfield. You got man-to-man on the outside receivers, and he can get some big gains.
2: Starts with the offensive line doing their job, too, from the offensive perspective. And we're going to talk about the offensive line with a guy who can talk it as well as anybody can. Kendall Simmons, one of the best offensive linemen in Auburn history. He is waiting in the wings. He will join us on the Tiger Tailgate Show. Counting down to Auburn and Vanderbilt on a picture-perfect day at Jordan-Hare Stadium. Tiger Tailgate Show continues in a moment.
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2: We have Jason Campbell with us for this two-minute drill. By the way, the crowd for Tiger Walk is big. They are gathered here. Tiger Walk is scheduled to start, I guess, in the next 5 to 10 minutes. So that'll be great. It's homecoming on the Plains. Of course, they had the parade last night. Did you go to the parade?
8: I was actually watching the parade.
2: Yeah?
8: I was there. Got my photo taken on the balcony.
2: Nice. Like
8: everybody think it was an AI picture.
2: Oh, that's where that picture came from?
8: The AI don't produce good looks.
2: I wish. All AI does is produce good looks, Jason. Yeah. What are you talking about?
8: Yeah. Some people just natural.
2: So, all right, so you were at the parade. I wish we had the picture we could put up for everybody on War Eagle Plus. All right, do you like parades in general?
8: I like parades when they throw out candy. But, you know, ever since COVID, you don't get a chance to get much candy.
2: I should have known that was the big selling point for you parades was candy.
8: Yeah, I got to get something.
2: You're not a grown man collecting the candy from the side of the road when they're throwing it out.
8: I'm not the grown man. I'm the grown man handing out candy.
2: That's it. That's it. That's right. You're the guy handing out candy. All right. What's the best parade you've ever attended in person?
8: Oh, man.
2: I should have known that. I should have known better than to give you this.
8: That's just a tough one. I have to be honest. Last night was my first parade at Auburn.
2: Yeah?
8: In 20 years.
2: Well, sure. I mean, that makes sense, though. Yesterday. Yeah.
8: But the best thing I heard today is Gabe Gross said he loves everything and everybody except for unsweet tea.
2: that's all you drink is unsweet tea, right?
8: All right, you know.
2: Okay. There you go. There's it. Parade analysis from Jason Campbell to get you ready for Tiger.

0: Walk here outside Dirt and Hair Stadium. When we come back, Kendall Simmons, All-American offensive lineman. That is yours in just 2 short minutes. This is the Auburn Sports Network.
1: 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And because Auburn men and women believe in these things, I believe in Auburn and love it.
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0: Back on the Tiger Tailgate Show as we get you ready for Auburn and Vanderbilt homecoming here at Jordan-Hare Stadium today. And joining us now is simply one of the best offensive linemen ever at Auburn, Kendall Simmons. Kendall, welcome back to the show. War Eagle.
10: War Eagle, glad to be here.
0: I got to tell everybody that during the break, Kendall and Jason were trying to outdo each other.
10: How so?
0: On their workout routines. Oh, yeah. Like, what are you working out 4 days a week? No, I got 6 days a week. As a matter. Well, I work out with a sweat jacket. So they were going back and forth. Compare it, but both of you look fantastic.
11: Appreciate how about that?
12: You know, that's the 40-year-old talk.
0: Yeah.
12: Yeah. Once you get above 40, it's all about what you do in the workout room.
10: Exactly. Sure. That's the only thing we got to compete on right now. That's
0: it. I'll take notes for when I get there. All right, Kendall, let's talk about offensive line. Yes. And you could talk, from the player's perspective and from the coach's perspective. What have you seen from the Auburn offensive line through the first three games of the season?
10: Honestly, it seems like confusion to me. The line of scrimmage doesn't move. We're doing a lot of sliding instead of going in that direction. And in my opinion, you got to do something that fits their skill sets. And to me, I think it's probably more like I heard J. Cam talking about it before I came up here. Getting your running backs out on the edge and getting the defensive line moving. I honestly don't think we have the group that does this. We need to go more zone instead of trying to go at guys. They're not built that way. That's just my opinion, though.
13: How would you describe the lines that you played on at Auburn?
10: The offensive line we had at Auburn were built more for gap scheme, okay, and man scheme and pushing guys around. And that was what we were built really good at. And I felt like that helped me get drafted. I went to Pittsburgh, and that was our style of play, was smash mouth, moving the line of scrimmage north and south instead of east, more east and west.
13: Do you think that the Steelers saw that in you, mm-hmm, and that's one of the reasons that they brought you in?
10: Yes. Also, too, I was blessed for being out of position playing left tackle, and I had six guys that got drafted in the first round. And that helped me.
13: Yeah.
10: Blocking guys like Julius Peppers and Dwight Freeney and Jarvis Green and Carlos Hall and Charles Grant. All those guys got drafted in the first round and didn't give up a sack against any of them. So that helped me. But more or less because of the way we played with Coach Trickett and Coach Nall was double teams, gap scheme downhill, pushing guys and moving guys off the line.

0: scrimmage. Just looking at the group that we have right now, I think they're more built for zone schemes.
1: Stretch.
0: And stretching guys and getting them running. Right now, we're trying to do this.
2: Yeah.
0: And if you look at the line of scrimmage, it's not doing anything. And Jeremiah Cobb, I think, is better for getting out on the edge and using his speed. Mattson is more of a downhill guy. So we got to do more to try to help them be successful. What he said earlier I thought was really good. When you go three and out and you're not using one of your best dynamic weapons as a quarterback to run the football and making them play 11 on 11, it makes it hard on the offensive line. It really does. Now they got to do a better job of protecting, but you got to use every weapon you got at your disposal.
1: Well, Kellen, like I said, you're a two-time Super Bowl champion and, like I said, played this game for a long time. What makes an offensive line feel together as a core group? How long do you have to be together before it's almost like you don't have to say a word to me? I just trust you.
0: You know, it really takes the beginning of all season in January and really leading all the way up through what you call OTAs now. When you got a lot of shuffling, it makes it hard. Yeah. Because I'm going to do too much. Because I don't know if the guy next to me is going to be there. And that's a great question. Right now, you got some shuffling going on. And really, you need to make a decision and stick with it and go. That way, you can get to that point. Because I'm going to always have an issue with the guy next to me if I don't know he's going to be there.
1: Yeah.
0: But then the players nowadays, you got to come over to the sideline and have an honest conversation. Like, hey, we just ran XYZ. We're going to run that again. I need to know that you're going to be there because they're giving me this. I don't know how much of that communication is going on.
3: Kendall Simmons, two-time All-SEC, All-American here at Auburn, late 90s, early 2000s. All right, let's go back to your time as a player here. Your team's played Vanderbilt twice, home game in 2000, went there in 2001. What kind of memories stand out from playing Vanderbilt?
0: Underestimating them.
3: Mm-hmm.
0: Don't underestimate Vanderbilt.
3: That's real.
0: That's just being honest.
3: Yeah.
0: The last 2 years, they've gotten us.
1: Yeah.
0: You know, you go up and you underestimate a team like that, and you used to think, okay, that's going to be an automatic win. And then they start hitting you in the face. I remember linebacker that played that got drafted by the 49ers.
1: Yeah, I know you're talking about.
0: You know what I'm talking about? Last name, Doug, we'll start with a W.
1: Yeah, I know.
0: He would come downhill and hit you straight in the face.
1: Yeah.
0: You know, and that was one of the things that was very surprising and eye-opening. You know, you see it on film until you play them. But that's the one thing. Do not underestimate Vandy. At all. They got a really good quarterback right now.
1: Yeah.
0: And the head coach is doing a great job. They got two big tackles that I tried to recruit at MTSU and knew I wasn't going to get them. But they are SEC caliber offensive linemen.
3: Yeah.
0: And they're going to move our defense. And they're going to do a good job. So just do not underestimate them.
2: Kendall, we had Derek Call on this stage 2 weeks ago. And he's coming, of course, off of a Super Bowl championship. You have been there. It's been a few years now for you. When you look back at that experience, those Super Bowl runs, what's the first thing that comes to your mind?
0: What Jake Ham asked me, when do you be able to look at a guy and you don't have to say anything and you already know? That game plan, especially Super Bowl 40, the coaches did a hell of a job, but the players are the one that executed it. We all knew and we said, we have got to do our job and we don't have to do anything. Stay extra. Talk to each other about the game plan. Let's be on the same page. And that was one of the most amazing experiences because Jeff Hardings was next to me and Max Starks was next to me on one of them. And we did not have to do much talking.
2: Huh.
0: Walk up to the line of scrimmage. He'd say four down, whatever. And we'd already have our call made because we knew what they were going to be in. That's chemistry and understanding. And all I got to say, hey, I ain't got to say nothing on the combo. Say, hey, we got 54. That dude don't know what we're doing, but all he knows is where we're going. That's it.
1: And it made a difference. If you got a mobile quarterback, how hard is it on tackle to know where he's at in the pocket or when he leaves the pocket? Is that something you feel to know that he's left the pocket? How long do you feel like you got to protect to know if he's inside or outside the pocket?
0: A lot of it is understanding that, okay, this guy's going to be on the move. Also, too, when your O-line coach talks to you about launch points and where the quarterback is going to be, that gives you an understanding that, okay, the pocket is rolling to me. That tackle knows that my job, I can't go vertical. I got to set as wide as possible because the quarterback is going to be on my backside hip. That's something that you got to talk about during the week to let the offensive line know, hey, this week we're going to move the pocket. the quarterback is going to set up here at 7-8 yards deep and tackle. You got to maintain your block a little bit longer this week. So those are the things that has to go on to make it where the quarterback is, O-line is comfortable. Then also, too, once that D-lineman start doing this number and he take off, the quarterback's moving. You can't keep staying on him long like that.
3: Tiger Walk is happening right now.
0: Yes.
3: Kendall, it's been a minute since you went through Tiger Walk as a player.
0: Yes.
3: You came through as a coach, too, but does it still get the blood pumping a little bit when you see this?
0: It does, because it's a special feeling. To me, so many schools have tried to copy this.
3: Yeah.
0: It's nothing like ours.
3: No.
0: We started it, and it's nothing like ours.
1: Well, we're the original copy.
0: We're the original copy. Exactly.
3: That's it.
0: And to me, you know, I remember having to wear the blazer. Down, and there was no negotiating on that.
3: Yeah. It
0: was a good look, having to wear that blazer, you burning up and you hot. You know? But I remember seeing my mom and dad and just talking to some of the people. There are people that do this Tiger Walk now that were doing it back when I was a freshman. And I can come in now and see them, and I still hug them because they remember me as a freshman.
2: All right, let me ask you this. 20 years later, you go back to Pittsburgh, you go to Permane Brothers, are you buying anything? Or are they going to give you a sandwich?
0: No, they're going to give it to me.
2: There you go. That's what I thought.
3: Absolutely.
0: There are certain places now that if I go back to Pittsburgh, I have got to go because they remember me as a rookie.
2: Yes.
0: You know, and coming in there, I make sure I go back just to say, hey, and also, too, just so my son and who are my daughters, like, hey, this is where I grew up at as a young man.
2: Right.
0: Yeah. You know, same with this.
2: Right.
3: That's right. Formative time. Kendall, thank you so much for making time for us today.
0: Appreciate it.
3: Enjoy the game. War Eagle.
0: Absolutely.
2: War Eagle.
3: That's Kendall Simmons. Tiger Walk Report. It's happening right now. Again, if you're on War Eagle Plus, Auburn Game Day Live, you can watch Tiger Walk and listen to the show. 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
3: We'll take this two-minute drill to check the Yellowwood scoreboard. There are two SEC-involved games right now. One intra-conference game that's at the half in Knoxville. Number one, Texas leads number 14, Tennessee, 10-3. Both teams scored on their opening possession, a touchdown for Texas, a field goal for Tennessee. Longhorns are able to add a field goal on their second possession. But then the defenses have settled in. Tennessee will get the ball to start the second half soon with Texas on top, 10-3. Surprising score out of Lexington. Kentucky coming off of their big win over Texas A&M a week ago in College Station.

0: back home hosting South Alabama. Midway through the second quarter, Jaguars lead the Wildcats 14-7. Still a lot of time to go there, but that is a second quarter score. In the Big Ten today, Ohio State all over Illinois. They are at the half in Columbus, 28-10. Seventh-ranked Buckeyes on top of the Illini. In the Big 12 today, it's number 11, Texas Tech, leading Sam Houston at the half, 21-14. Red Raiders on top. In the ACC today, number 16, Louisville, trails Wake Forest at the half, 24-21. Going to be one of those days here on the final Saturday of September. And plenty more games in the afternoon windows. We'll talk about those during the SEC report during the countdown to kickoff. We always have our Guthrie's game picks. We've got that coming up. And last week, Brett was 1-3 last week. So the sideline crew took a step back. Ronnie's going to have to pick him up today with his picks. He's got a look of disdain for Brett right now in his 1-3 record last week. So we'll give you the Guthrie's game picks coming up in 2 minutes after some words from your local stations. Guthrie's game picks straight ahead. This is the Auburn Sports Network.
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11: Ha!
0: Jason and I went 2-2. And Brett went 1-3.
11: We all missed for, West Virginia, Virginia?
0: Yeah, it didn't have West Virginia pulling away for a two-touchdown win in Charlottesville.
12: No, sorry behind offensive line. All seniors and most veteran offensive line, all college football got their butt kicked.
11: There you go.
13: Hey, I think Ronnie's confused today.
0: Why is it, Ronnie, what's the confused? Why are you confused? You know, are you confused?
13: My roommate in college, he couldn't cook, but... Today he got on two waiting bands. I'm confused. Like he got a waiting band on each hand.
11: What does that have to do with
0: anything?
13: On the ring finger.
14: See, that's what you.
13: I don't know if you woke up on the wrong side of the bed.
11: That's
13: or
11: what you dealt with, isn't it?
14: Exactly. Everything up. First of all, I have one wedding band, which I only have one ring finger, which is your left.
11: Yeah, you also only have one.
14: The other is called an aura ring.
11: You also only have one wife. Most importantly,
14: yes.
11: Right.
14: Sure.
11: Okay.
0: Should we get into the picks?
11: Please.
0: Let's get into
11: Lord
0: the picks.
11: Have mercy.
0: All
11: let's
0: right.
11: do that.
0: So in an hour and a half, Ole Miss and Florida get together in Gainesville. Now, despite Ole Miss already having a couple of ranked wins on the year, Florida is a 3-point favorite in Gainesville. Andy get us. Actually, hang on. No, Gabe is in the lead at 7-1.
11: Have Gabe go first.
0: Gabe, get us started here.
12: You know, I picked last week off of picked Trinidad Chambliss and then Ole Miss over LSU because of Trinidad Chambliss, and I'm not leaving him. I think that kid's a heck of a ball player, a leader. I think that team plays better because of him, and I'm going with Ole Miss.
0: All right, Andy.
11: If the Swamp is going to make a difference in a game like that this year, it's going to be today. Florida wins this one, a close one at home.
0: I'm going to go with Florida on this as well. Sorry, Andy. Jason, what do you say?
15: What time is this ball game?
0: 2:30 Central Time.
15: 2:30 in Gainesville. Yep. Hot. Humidity is going to be
11: about 83, running. 84 degrees.
15: I tell you what. Not having Kiwon Lacy today, I think puts more pressure on Trinidad Shamless, and that allows the Florida defense to know that they're probably going to be more pass happy. And I think Buster Faulkner and that offense are going to get behind Jaden Ball and try to keep the time of possession away from Trinidad Shamless.
0: Yep.
15: I'm going to go Florida at home.
0: All right. Ronnie, what do you say?
14: All right. I ain't going to leave Gabe as a lone ranger.
12: I appreciate that.
14: I just, you know, I'm a believer in Shamless. Like, I think what he did, but then even as well, like, you look at Kiwon Lacy, he hasn't really been inserted in the offense. He got hurt against Louisville. I was actually at that game. And so just kind of seeing, you know, they've kind of gotten some consistency. My biggest challenge was going to be Ole Miss's O-line, how they would fare against LSU. And they seem to do okay because they struggled against Louisville up in Nashville. And so I think I'm going to go with Chambliss and him making the right decisions with the football.
0: Oh, look at me. I'm Ronnie Brown. I go to a bunch of other games, too. Yeah, it's impressive.
11: Go to the
0: hey,
11: hey,
0: hey, hey, hey, hey, hey.
14: That's what we call that, people.
0: Hashtag, what we doing?
14: Says the people that go to games every weekend.
15: I go to Paris.
12: Well, it's all out on the table now.
0: That's the one. Oh, look at me. I'm French Riviera Ronnie over here.
11: Right. I love croissants.
14: Look at
15: bonjour.
14: I guess, ladies. You see that? Hey,
12: it doesn't
14: have to
12: be a crepe. It's just a thin pancake, Ronnie. It's okay. You don't have to call them crepes.
14: I'm telling you, hey, man, choose your friends wisely. Choose your friends wisely, my people.
11: Hey, let's get to the next pick.
0: Bonjour. All right, 2:30 today as well. 17th-ranked Iowa is at the Big House against number 18, Michigan. Michigan, a 5.5-point favorite. Ronnie, we'll start with you on this one.
14: I'm just going to go with the favorite. I'm going with Michigan. Leave me alone.
0: You see who your friends are up here.
14: I don't have any friends.
0: Jason, what say you?
15: Oh, man. You know this one. Two teams that play really good defense.
0: Yep.
15: I was ranked, I think, the number one defense in the Big Ten so far. What does that mean? Michigan struggled offensively. It's in the Big House, but I'm going to have to go with Iowa on the road.
0: Running game and defense.
11: Huh.
0: That's what I agree with Jason on that.
11: No,
0: I think running game and
11: defense.
0: You're
11: not going to take your Wolverines?
0: I'm not taking the Wolverines. No, I'm taking
11: Wolverines.
0: The Hawkeyes to get the win. Andy.
11: Michigan at home.
0: Michigan at home. You like the home team.
11: I do.
0: Gabe.
12: I get to break the tie.
0: You get to break the tie.
12: I think Michigan is the biggest unknown in college football. Who are they? I like the defensive low struggle, I like the home team. Excuse me. I'm sorry. I meant to say road team. I said home team. I like Iowa.
0: You like Iowa.
12: I'm going with Iowa. I like defense and putting pressure on the quarterback who's been prone to not being great.
0: All right. We've got about 2 minutes, so about a minute for each of these. Number 20, Oregon at 12th-ranked USC. Oregon, a 3-point favorite on the road. Still a lot of questions about Oregon.
11: USC at home.
0: Yeah, I agree with you. Andy, Gabe, what about you?
12: I'll finally take a favorite in the home team, USC at home.
0: All right. Now, they're the underdog at home.
12: I'm sorry. I just meant the home team.
0: Okay, just the home team.
12: I mean, Ole Miss and Iowa, both road teams.
0: Jason.
15: I'm going last.
0: You're going last?
15: Yeah. I'm going with USC at home.
0: Okay.
11: Right. Jason? Go ahead, Jason.
0: Yeah.
11: Jump out on that limb. Jump out there, Oregon.
15: Everybody went Trojans.
0: Yeah.
12: But you don't like Trojans a whole lot.
15: You know, ducks quack, don't
12: they? Yeah, they do.
0: Yeah, sure.
11: What does that mean?
0: What does that mean?
14: You can do it.
11: Yeah.
14: Go.
11: Do it. Come on. Take Oregon.
15: I'm going to Oregon, though.
11: There you go.
0: Yay. All right. Out there on that limb. And then number 19, Missouri at Mississippi State. Ooh. State is a 6.5-point favorite at home. Austin Simmons has had a really quietly great start to the year. Ronnie, who do you like?
14: Mississippi State at home.
0: All right. Jason, what do you say?
15: Mario Taylor.
0: Gabe.
12: State.
0: Andy.
11: I've taken the home team. I will keep it all home for me.
0: I think.
11: Go ahead. Jump out there, Mizzou.
0: I'm thinking about it.
11: Go ahead, Mizzou.
15: What about the game breaker? LSU, Texas A&M. What do you got?
16: See, I didn't put that in there because LSU was like a 9.5-point favorite.
15: That don't mean anything. Well, they was favorite last week.
14: Who you like, Brad?
16: Next time you choose.
15: Who you like? LSU or A&M? LSU or A&M?
16: LSU.
15: Who like Andy?
11: A&M.
15: Who like Dave?
12: I like A&M coming back on.
15: Oh, running.
11: Who are you taking in state?
16: I'm taking Mississippi State in that game.
11: Thank you.
16: All right, that's it. The Tiger Tailgate Show continues in a moment.
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16: Two-minute drill here with Ronnie Brown. Ronnie, what was the best food that you had when you were abroad?
14: You know, I did a lot of just fresh fish. You know, I don't have an extravagant or inquisitive palate. So I don't try a lot of things when it comes to food, especially when I'm that far away from home.
16: Sure.
14: But it was good. I didn't do the escargot. I didn't do the caviars. And so I kept it pretty simple. And then I ate a lot of French fries, which I understand that it didn't originate in France. But I did have a lot of French fries.
16: Was there a part of you that thought, I'm going to get over here and have like some original, like I'm where they originated.
14: Absolutely.
16: So they're
14: going to
16: be better.
14: You know what? I just wanted to keep it simple.
16: Yeah.
14: Yeah.
16: What about bakery items?
14: I ate a whole lot of croissants. And I don't generally eat breakfast, but they looked like they had just a gloss to there. It was just a different look. They did a really good job, and I enjoyed them probably too much.
16: Are breakfast croissants, or what about dessert pastries, stuff like that?
14: I don't really do a lot of dessert pastries. I did mostly
16: even over there, though.
14: Yeah, even over there. I ate some croissants at dinner time.
16: Sure.
14: We did have someone that was cooking, so that made it a lot better. She did a really good job, but I'd just be snacking all day.
16: Well, very good. Well, glad it was a great trip. Glad you're back here. Thanks for sharing a little bit of it.
14: Well, I appreciate it. I'm not talking to y'all for the rest of the day, just so y'all know. So if the broadcast people hear me being quiet, I'm had enough of these guys.
16: I was trying to soften it a little bit because we got after you a little bit in the last segment. All right, when we come back, we're going to talk national championship men's golf. Head coach Nick Kleinert is coming your way. It will be the second hour of the Tiger Tailgate Show. We count you down to the Tigers and Commodores homecoming Saturday. 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
8: We started with two-time national champion men's golf head coach Nick Kleinerd. Welcome, and War Eagle.
9: War Eagle, thanks for having me.
8: What's a football game day like for you? You're always recruiting. You're always looking ahead to the next thing. So how are you spending your time on a game day when you're not on this stage with us?
9: It changes a little bit. Depends on the weekend. Depends on whether we have recruits in town or not. We don't this weekend, but we're flying out about 5:30 today, headed to Fort Worth for our next tournament. So I enjoy watching the game. I'm a fan. Yeah. You know, I'll scream and yell at the players and the coaches. And, I just feel like a season ticket holder when I'm out there.
10: Did you scream at the Dallas game last week?
9: I did.
10: Yeah.
9: Yeah, when they let me watch football.
10: Really?
9: Some of the former players in there talking about golf the whole time. And DeMarcus Ware, he wanted to talk about Auburn and, some other guys in there. They just want to look with their golf swing and they had on video. And am I being coached correctly? Yeah, what do you think? So, yeah, had a great time. I'm a huge Cowboys fan. So
11: he's a guy we could have used here, Coach. I think he was down the road. He would have done some really good things. But as you're talking about recruiting, like when you're going out and you're recruiting guys now, obviously the number one thing is you want good players. But coming in with the expectations of what you've set here, coming off a national championship, how do you know from a mental standpoint, are those guys ready for those moments and to continue going and be consistent with what you've set, the standard that you've set?
9: Well, we're recruiting character first, character and integrity. We want the right fits in that locker room, the right fits for our culture. Guys are going to be coachable. They're going to be adaptable. They're going to be resilient. And we've done a really good job. We recruit the best players in the country. We feel like they're the right fits at Auburn and our institution. And, we've been lucky. We've been blessed to be able to get the right guys here and that fit our mold. And we've been able to develop players. I mean, that's the biggest thing for us. We like player development, and we like to coach them. We like to teach them, and we coach for national championships. And we don't hide away from that. Yeah. First team meeting of the year is like, hey, this is your expectation.
11: Yeah.
9: We don't have a lot of expectations. I don't ever talk about winning.
11: Right.
9: I never talk about winning. I talk about thought process. I talk about standards. I don't have a lot of rules. I think rules are for people that can't follow directions.
11: Yeah.
9: You just have standards of the program, and this is how we're going to do things. This is how we operate, and we're going to compete for national championships.
12: So is it hard for you when you're – when you're traveling right here, is what you need.
9: Yep, sorry.
12: You're right.
9: I'm like, look, where's he at?
12: You playing quarterback. You got blindsided right there. You know?
9: No, see, I had a good left tackle.
12: Of course, you don't have to worry about getting blindsided.
9: I'd have had a good left tackle, though.
12: You're right. Talk about this. So you have some great players come through this program that you coached and developed, and you see them playing on tour now. when you go and watch them play, is it hard for you not to, like, say anything? How is it that you become a

0: from coach to spectator, someone you was just coaching a year ago to player of the year two times.
1: You know, it's tough. When they turn pro and they're out there on tour, and you try to make recommendations, you know, all of a sudden you're not the boss anymore. You know, they're the boss. You know, but take it with a grain of salt. Listen, you always have their best interest in the players and them as young people, and you're trying to help them in life as much as you are golf. And but that's definitely an intriguing battle. Even I coached a couple guys that played for me. I coached them when they were on the PGA Tour for about 5 years, and you know, it's just different dynamic. You know, with all of a sudden they're the boss, and they're telling you what time they're going to be somewhere. They're used to telling you the other way what time you're going to be there, and they don't show up on time. It doesn't matter because they're the boss. So, but it's different. But you know, obviously we have a lot of guys out there now. We have more guys coming that are going to be making the headway on the PGA Tour.
2: All right, speaking of the guys that you're still the boss of, you guys leave. I mean, you leave today. You're heading down to Fort Worth for the Ben Hogan Collegiate, Coach.
1: Yeah, Colonial Country Club. They play the Charles Schwab there on the PGA Tour. It's a great venue. It's old school. You got to drive the ball in the fairway. It's not very long. The rough will be up. It'll be a tough field. 14 of the top 25 in the nation. There's 16 teams there, and 14 of them are in the top 25. So it's the who's who. And future PGA Tour players there, so we're going to have to go there ready to play and hopefully have a good week.
2: You guys have the target on your back, though, don't you?
1: We do. We're ranked number one in the country. Yeah. Obviously, have a lot of success the last couple of years, but it's all about us. You know, we got to take care of our business. We got to play the way we're capable of playing and manage our thought processes and manage our minds, and we'll be fine.
3: Coach, what are those – I'm sorry.
4: No, go ahead. Go ahead.
3: What are those conversations like? As you say, you're entering into, that area, that arena of you are the hunted, but – you know, you said one thing that was interesting is, you don't have to talk winning when you select winners or when you recruit winners, and it's more so just about the development. But going in and saying, okay, this is what we're going into, what is that conversation for those guys to, make sure that they're just from a mindset stand that they're ready for that?
1: Well, we do a lot of that work at home. You know, all of our development of our practice plan and making sure they're following their blueprint is all done at home. And then when we get there, it's all about being the best version of you. You know, we tell them, hey, just be you. Yeah. You know, be the best version of you every day, and you're going to be fine. You know, play your game. Play what the golf course gives you. Don't try to, don't try to force it. Don't worry about your teammates. You know, don't worry about your coaching staff. Just go do your thing, and we're going to be just fine because we believe in you. We trust you, and we're going to have a good week. That's usually the biggest message to them.
4: The structure that you have in place right now when it comes to roster construction and management, like Josiah Gilbert just got here. He's just a freshman, and now he's in his senior year. And you got some other guys who were dynamic a year ago that are in their sophomore year. I mean, you've really got a really nice sort of roster construction in place here.
1: We do. We like to think so. Obviously, 5 years of eligibility changes things, too. We're trying to manage all that. We're trying to manage the roster implications with the settlement, too, especially being in the SEC where we have one less than the rest of the country. You know, so we're that's a full-time deal. I think about it every night. I think about it every morning, every day. My assistant coaches and I, we talk about it all the time, about our roster and about the transfer portal. We talk about, the incoming kids that we're recruiting. And, it's just a never-ending battle trying to find, just trying to prepare the team for the next year. Even though we're in our season right now, we're always looking 1, 2, 3 years down the road. That's just the way coaching is.
2: Interesting, because the two national championships that Auburn has in its last 3 years, you've had two freshmen on both of those squads that are key members playing for you for national championships, right?
1: That's correct.
2: Yeah.
1: I told the guys last night, I said, maybe we need two freshmen in the lineup this year, too. but I love our team this year. You know, we don't have a ton of depth, but I think that's the day and age that we're in now. We didn't have a ton of depth last year either. But we have, six or seven really, really, really good players. We have a few guys that are younger that are kind of raw and are kind of learning, and they'll develop over time. But, we're really excited about our guys now and how they compete against each other. And, I think we're in a good spot moving forward.
3: Because when you talk about some of those setups and the teams that you had constructed, it's probably easier to compare. Like, so do you look at this time of the season and say, okay, where were we last year because we're coming off a national championship, or is it just all new? It's like, all right, let's start new and just.
1: Yeah, I don't really pay a lot of attention to that. Last year's a different team. We didn't play well with the Hogan last year, but, we ended up winning the national championship and being number one overall seed in the country. But, I just look at player development. I look at teaching technique. I look at making sure they follow their blueprint and their plan. And, I was out with one of the guys this morning and watching him hit some balls, and he was with his swing teacher on FaceTime, so I'm just kind of watching that. I mean, it's just a never-ending deal of making sure they're dialed in and making sure their minds are right.
5: And talk about dialed in, nutrition is a big part of what you guys do. And a lot of people don't think about that, but that's a lot of walking that you guys have to do for days. What is a nutrition like for a golf player?
1: I just don't eat french fries like Ronnie does. He's awesome.

0: That helps.
1: And they're called chips overseas, right? They're called chips. They're not because of the French. But, yeah, I mean, you know, it's you know, eating the right things at night, staying hydration is important. You know, stay off the soft drinks. The guys are pretty good about that. You know, breakfast and then what they eat during the round, too, to keep their blood sugar level where it needs to be, whether it be trail mix or, you know, bananas or things like that. So they're constantly eating because you're walking out there 5 miles. You know, on Monday, we play 36 holes.
2: Good.
1: You know, one day. So, you know, we'll be up at 5 a.m., go to bed about 9 p.m. once we get done our team meeting. And, you know, what they're eating nutrition-wise and the hydration and using electrolytes and all that stuff matters.
3: Well, I'm going to sneak one in before Brad gets in here and let you go.
4: Go
3: for
4: it.
3: Since you're in coaching former players, terrible golfers to average golfers, what's the number one thing that I need help with?
2: 36 holes on Monday.
1: Lay off the fries.
3: Lay off the fries. Can I help my swing? I can do that. That's easy. Right. I promise it'll help.
4: Oh, that's awesome. All right, you asked when you sat down, are we going to talk golf or are we going to talk football? Let's talk football. What do you want to see out of Auburn today?
1: Yeah, I want to see a little more push off the offensive line. I want to see them run the football. I thought the offensive line got manhandled a little bit on tape last week. I watched tape a little bit, too. So I'm kind of into the football stuff. But, yeah, I think they got to get a little more pass rush, too. We got to have a little more push on the D-line. We got to win the trenches better. I think that's kind of been our Achilles heel a little bit. I think our skill position guys are pretty good.
3: That we can get you on the
1: Do you guys agree with that or not? Am I wrong or what?
3: I agree.
1: We hold the football too long. Brown's got to get rid of the football.
3: Yeah, I love
1: you can't hold it for
3: trenches.
1: 5 seconds
3: maybe
1: either.
3: Maybe we can get you on the recruiting trail, too. You got a good history of recruiting good guys, so maybe you can help us a little bit across the court.
5: Say national championship ring looks nice on your finger.
1: Yeah, it's kind of heavy. It's kind of big.
2: Pretty big.
1: It's a little gaudy, isn't it?
2: You feel safe walking around with that.
1: You got one of these?
2: I got one of those, but not that big.
3: We don't have a national championship ring.
2: We have a national championship ring? Who just didn't get yours?
1: Were you on the roster?
2: They handed out to
3: us. I guess I didn't do enough.
2: I can bring it to you next week and show it to you. You didn't get yours?
3: No, I don't have a national championship ring.
2: Well, you need to take that ring or off. We'll easily replace that.
4: Oh, my. We're going to take a break before this gets too active on the stage here. Coach Kleiner, thanks very
1: much. Thank you. War Eagle. Appreciate you.
4: Nick Kleiner, national champion men's golf head coach here at Auburn. Auburn fans, who would you rather give to? 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
6: This look around Auburn Athletics is brought to you by Auburn Bank, champions of you. Auburn soccer went on the road for the first time at SEC play and defeated Missouri 2-0 for its second straight conference victory. The Tigers returned freshman Chloe Taylor from her stint at the U-20 Women's World Cup in Poland. Head coach James Armstrong on Taylor's return and impact.
7: I mean, she's been gone for so long, Andy. It's over a month, right? So the girls have done a fantastic job of stepping up in her absence. And, you know, regardless of whether she plays in the back or midfield for us, it's much needed depth in that position. You know, we've asked the likes of Gracie Brown and Kennedy and Kelly and Tahira and players like that in the midfield to play more minutes than we probably would have liked, you know, in terms of longevity for a tough SEC play. She's going to bring quality, professionalism, and depth, you know, to our overall team.
6: Auburn stays on the road to visit Arkansas tomorrow at 1:30 Central. The Tigers return home on Thursday at 6 Central to host Tennessee at the Auburn Soccer Complex. Auburn volleyball opened SEC play with its first win at Arkansas since 2016 in reverse sweep fashion after falling behind 2-0. Junior outside hitter Bell Patrick delivered a career-high 29 kills while the defense held the Razorbacks to a 110 hitting percentage. Associate head coach Jack Burton describes a strong defense.
8: We've had that identity for a long time. I think the major identities of this team have been blocking defense and then a super fast offense. And all that block defense stuff is to slow those attackers down and turn it back around on them really quickly and score. So we have some really high level middle blockers, Kate Mansfield and Grace Havlicek, that have been getting tons of blocks. Grace has been defensive player of the week and then had another two matches this weekend, I think, with 7 blocks each.
6: The Tigers' SEC home opener is on Friday at 6 Central against No. 3 Kentucky. This look around Auburn Athletics has been brought to you by Auburn Bank, champions of you.
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4: What a shot of Samford Hall on Auburn Game Day Live. Man, that was outstanding. We got Jason Campbell on this two-minute drill. Jason, we're going to cut you loose after this, let you get to the booth, get ready for countdown and the game itself. But give me one quick key offensively and defensively against this veteran Vandy squad.
3: Well, we need to start fast in the beginning of the ball game, and then the second half. Once the second half starts out of halftime, you got to come out with a sense of urgency. We got to come out ready to take the fight and not sit there and absorb one. And I feel like for us today, it's just the mentality. Eliminate the negative plays, the bad penalties, the false starts or anything that you hadn't been coached to do. Don't feel like you got to come out here and reinvent something. Just play hard, but play fast and play smart.
4: Time of possession can sometimes be deceptive. It's not usually important, but don't you feel like if Auburn has the ball like even more than 6.5 minutes in the first quarter, that's a better start than what we've seen?
3: Oh, yeah, most definitely, because that means you're picking up first downs on third down.
4: Yeah.
3: You know, I think that's the thing. You want to continue to pick up those third down conversions, stay on the field, which gives you opportunity to get deeper into your playbook, which also gives your defense an opportunity to catch their breath on the sideline and be able to strategize a little bit more. But you feel better as an offense when you're in rhythm.
4: Good stuff, Jason. We look forward to you during countdown and on the call. War Eagle.
3: War Eagle.
4: All right, that's Jason Campbell. We're going to let him get away up to the booth. We got more guests coming up here on the show. This is Jack's Country, by the way. We're fixing a plate for someone, shows you care. And right now, the Jack's Wings we all love are back. 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Will Herring coming up in just 2 minutes. Don't go away. This is the Auburn Sports Network.
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4: It is homecoming, and the alumni band is putting on a show right now as they make their march into Jordan-Hare Stadium. What a fantastic atmosphere. Where would you rather be on a Saturday in September than Jordan-Hare Stadium? What a picture-perfect day. Brad Law, Gabe Gross, Ronnie Brown, and joining us now, Will Herring, one of the great linebackers and safeties. Wherever he lined up, he was good. Welcome back, War Eagle.
14: Thanks, Brad. Appreciate y'all having me.
4: Jason and Ronnie were talking about their rings. Did you get your ring?
15: I did get a ring. I'm in the J Cam camp. Now, I do.
3: Was it a national championship
15: ring?
3: It
15: says national championship on it, which it kind of feels like kissing your sister. It's not the worst thing in the world, but, I mean, Ronnie was a part of that team. Like, we didn't really get a shot, right?
3: Yeah.
15: So I'm with you.
3: I put that thing up. I don't know where that thing is at.
15: But you have completely forgotten about. At least Jason remembers.
3: Well, I remember we didn't play in a national championship.
15: No,
3: game.
15: I'm with
3: That's
15: you.
3: That's all I mean.
15: No, I'm with you, bro.
3: So the ring could somewhere very well be in the Brown household.
15: That's right.
4: Gabe,
15: That's
4: what
15: right.
4: are you? You're right in the middle of this. What we got?
3: Uh-oh.
15: I can't hear you, Gabe.
4: We need Gabe's mic working. This is going to be good stuff when that mic's
15: work?
4: Working.
15: Does that one work?
14: I don't know.
4: There we go.
14: There we go. Hey, there we go. Yeah, I'll say.

0: and two, don't. Against a number 13 like last week, he's hitting set on the goalpost. I mean, that guy's one of the best, if not the best, in the country. Today, another solid offensive team, well-coached team. They've come so far, but they do have a young quarterback. He looked really good. Looked much older, much more mature than your typical freshman. But I trust DJ Durkin to fix those mistakes, to coach these boys up, and I expect us to make a lot of improvements today.
1: Do I have any questions? Or what's happening with Gabe's mic?
2: I guess that means I get to go on.
1: Yeah, you get to go, Ronnie.
2: You know, I think, Will, too, when you look at the game, obviously being a defensive guy, but you were always one of those guys that were locked in and understanding the movement. Talk about, and I think that's a challenge, too, when you talk about the turnover year to year, right? It looked like last week there was some communication issues in the secondary, right? And being able to say, okay, what are we doing? Where do we need to be in this situation? You going against a team like Vanderbilt who has that movement. How key is it for those guys to communicate on that second level?
0: It's so important. Coach Sean Payton of the Saints, when I was there, used to always say you motion to create emotion on defense. And if you can't get lined up and play downhill, then you might as well be playing with 9 or 10. And so you've got to – I don't care what it takes. We've had a lot. I mean, everybody has turnover. We got what, 7 or 8, maybe 8 new starters that were not here last year.
2: Yeah.
0: Now, these guys have some experience with other programs, but I just remember back in my time when I had 3 years with Coach Chizik under the same system, you can now play fast because you know it. A lot of these guys are still new. They're still learning a system. They might be experienced football players somewhere else in another system, but each week, and that's where we've got to improve each week in these early weeks. And I know the SEC schedule is now, it's here, and it's a gauntlet. And so, Ronnie, to your question, the motions, the shifts, we got to get our eyes, we got to see them break the huddle, and we got to get our cleats, in the ground and come downhill.
2: Yeah, and how much does that limit Coach Durkin from being able to call? It's like, well, I can't really go too deep in my bag if I got new guys. Mm-hmm. And so, he has all these blitz packages that we've seen over the last – but does that limit some of those calls when you have guys to say, okay, I don't know how well we can communicate some of these changes?
0: It's so important to know your team, and you may have all the schematics in the world in the bag, but if they can only swing a hammer and work a screwdriver, then be really good at a couple things and let these guys pin their ear back and go get them.
3: It was talked about a little bit. Hey, my mic's working, by the way. It was talked about a little bit this week about how much emotion the Auburn football team had coming into the Florida game and how that might have contributed to some of the missed assignments and definitely some missed tackles. How did you deal with the big game defensively? You want to use emotion because, man, on defense you get to go hit somebody in the mouth and kind of get that out. But if it makes you not be aware of what's going on around you, especially getting confused with motions and different things like that, how do you combine with playing and letting that lift you up but not letting it get out of control?
0: For me personally, there was – I kind of maybe put too much importance on the emotion and being right mentally before the game. But I feel like, after playing 4 or 5 years here and then playing a few years beyond here, like once the ball's kicked, like it's just football. And, it really doesn't matter who you're playing or how big or how loud. Like, all the noise, all the lights kind of for me, and I would say for a lot of folks. Like, I've listened to Coach Alex's interviews, and, once the kickoff happens, now it's football. And you got to lean on your preparation. You got to put in the time where when they break the huddle, you kind of know what they're going to get. You can at least anticipate. Now, that doesn't mean a good offensive coordinator doesn't put in and change something schematically a little bit. You come to the sidelines, you adjust. But emotionally, it's important to be up for the game. I mean, crowd noise is a real thing. That's not even emotion. Like the 10 on 11, the 10 of the 11 offensive players cannot hear the snap count other than the quarterback. That's huge. And so I think that is such a huge advantage when playing at home. And hopefully we can capitalize on that today.
1: When you played, Will, and you had a true freshman quarterback on the other side. Now, this guy's not a typical true freshman, but if you had a true freshman on the other side, how much was that talked about, even internally? Like, let's go create confusion. Let's go be a problem.
0: It was talked about a ton. I mean, we wanted to exploit a true freshman or a coaching staff that thought a true freshman belonged out there with a bunch of middle to upperclassmen. And so, he's proven himself to be a dog and to be tough and to be beyond his years. But that doesn't change my mentality as a player. Like I'm

0: going to have to prove it again today on Saturday, on, you know, today.
1: Yeah.
2: Yeah, and as you talk about, like, you know, mentality, but I think the thing that you just said, you know, a second ago was, you know, you're playing nameless opponents, right? Like, how important is it for me to get so good at what I do and confident in what we do that it really doesn't matter who's on the other side or what they're doing? Yeah, of course, you're going to get me here or there, but yeah, for the most part, everyone has tendencies. But if we execute our game plan and our calls, then it kind of negates sometimes the things on defense and being able to master, like we talked about earlier, segments, the fundamentals.
0: Yeah. And that's so important, Ronnie. I mean, believing in the scheme, believing in yourself, believing in your teammate, that is like such a huge aspect of success, really, in anything. But football, we're talking about football. When you have confidence in your preparation, and that includes yourself, your teammates, your coaching staff, you're hard to beat. I mean, you remember, Ronnie, the teams that we played on and the belief we had in one another. You know, we learned pretty quickly in 2004 that a few weeks in, we were a good team. Yeah. And that belief builds and that momentum builds. And so I hope it starts building tonight, today.
1: Yeah. All right, we could do this for a lot longer, but we're going to let you get away and enjoy the rest of game day with family. Will, thanks very much. Always great to catch up. War Eagle.
0: War Eagle, buddy. Thank you, Brad.
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1: All right, on this 2-minute drill, we've got Gabe Gross. Gabe, let's talk quarterbacks. Byron Brown, what do you want to see early in this game from number 17?
8: You know, I think we talked about it a little bit earlier. Would love to see him in command of the offense. First down, short completions that keep you in front of the chain, and also using his legs instead of staying in the pocket for quite so long like he does sometimes, taking some of those sacks when it's open, get 5 yards and get out of bounds.
1: It's all about uphill, downhill leverage, too, whether it's the score in the game allowing you to stay balanced. Because we saw what he did in that. I mean, running the 2-minute offense, Auburn put together touchdown drive after touchdown drive once they got going. If they get started quickly, they have one touchdown drive in the first quarter, the first 3 games of the year. You get a couple of those going here. Now he's playing with even more downhill leverage.
8: He is, and a little bit of that's on the defense as well to start well, not let them get on the board and start putting up a lot of points. And so you're always doing exactly what you want to do when you're ahead or the game's roughly a

0: tide or right around in there. You start getting down early, it forces you into things you don't want to be in. It just it makes it very, very difficult to run the game that you want to run as an offensive coordinator or as a quarterback.
1: Quickly, 30 seconds or less, what do you expect Vanderbilt to try to do to not protect, but at least understanding they've got the very talented true freshman to try to avoid getting him confused early against this defense?
0: Yeah, like you always do. You're going to try to run the ball and then play action and try to go deep a couple times. He's got a hand cannon. He can really throw the ball, and that can be a benefit if we can get some pressure in his face. I've seen him try to make some throws off his back foot and float a couple balls, and maybe we can get a turnover or two.
1: More quarterback conversation coming up with Randy Campbell, one of the great Auburn quarterbacks from the early 80s. That is coming your way in just 2 minutes as we continue to get you ready for homecoming on the Plains, Auburn and Vanderbilt. Don't go away. 2 minutes and we're back. This is...
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1: Final half hour of the Tiger Tailgate Show on Homecoming Saturday on the Plains is Auburn and Vanderbilt, and our great guest list continues for today. On this segment, we have the quarterback of the 1983 Auburn Tigers. It is Randy Campbell up here on the stage with us. Britt Bowen here alongside Gabe Gross and Ronnie Brown. Randy, welcome on. War Eagle.
8: Thanks, Britt. Glad to be here. War Eagle.
1: All right, we were talking before the show today about freshman quarterbacks getting their first start in the SEC. What's your take on quarterbacks today in 2026 versus back in your time in the early and mid-80s?
8: Well, you know, we were talking about this earlier today. We were watching the Tennessee game, and they've got a true freshman that's starting. I think you started a game as a true freshman in Florida, didn't you?
0: Oh, yes.
8: I was at that game.
0: Trying to forget it ever since.
8: But this is – and Vanderbilt obviously has got a freshman that's going to start today. When I was a senior in 1983, there were 10 teams in the SEC. Mm-hmm. 8 of them started senior quarterbacks out of 10. 8. And it's just – and I don't even – the other two may have also. I just don't remember because we didn't play – Vanderbilt,
1: sure.
8: And I don't even know who the other school was, but I could tell you all their names, every one
1: right.
8: of them. So it's just, it's so different. I mean, when I got out of high school, my goal when I came to Auburn was to be the starting quarterback for yeah. one season. You know, it wasn't to go to the NFL, and it wasn't to start as a freshman. It was to be the starting quarterback for one season, and I got redshirted a year, so I had 5 years, and I got to start two seasons, which was a huge bonus, you know. But back then, everybody wanted an older quarterback.
9: Yeah, it's funny that you say that because it's – I mean, we're talking about quarterbacks, but even just playing as a true freshman, like, you know, the game has changed tremendously. Like, if you were cracking that roster as a true freshman, that said a lot. Whereas now, I think that's become the expectation across the country where kids, if they go and they don't play as a freshman, then, you know, that's part of the reason the transfer portal and all these things, it's full of kids. But it's like, well, a lot of times I don't even think they understand the importance of being able to get some of that sideline experience and understanding that development.
8: Right. People have lost their patience, right? It's a everything happens now, society. But on Saturdays of home games, when I was a freshman, if you didn't dress out, you got to participate in the toilet bowl. And that was the scrimmage over at the practice field. So my first toilet bowl, they put me in, and we ran a play. And I got back, and the coach came and said, "Randy, what'd you see?" I said, "Coach, I didn't see anything. Everybody moved so fast. I don't know what happened." So, you know, it takes a while for your eyes just to get adjusted to the speed of the game.
6: You know, one of the things I think you see in college football, the teams that really take off and have staying power, it's true of the 2004 team, it's true of 83 team. The team really starts to believe in a quarterback, and he's got authority in the huddle. The defensive guys believe in him and his abilities. And just talk a little bit about what that felt like in 83. And I know you probably had time, obviously, to process going back. You may not have realized it in the moment. But when that team all believes in their guy that he's going to do something to win the game, even if it's doing things that don't lose the game, there's something that's pretty powerful comes up. And sometimes that's hard to do if you hadn't been in the program for a while. And you had been, obviously, and had earned the respect of your teammates.
8: Yeah, it's, you know, Gabe, that's a great point. You know, 82, I was a redshirt junior, and that was the first year I started. And, you know, mentally, I'm just trying not to make mistakes. I'm trying to, you know, make the plays I'm supposed to make, get us in the right play. A year later, you know, we went 9-3, finished, I think, 14th in the nation. And we were really good. We just didn't know it.
6: Yeah.
8: And we lost to Georgia. They were ranked 1 or 2 in the nation. They beat us here 19-14 at the very end of the game. And we lost to Florida in Gainesville. They kicked 2 field goals in the last 2 minutes to beat us by 2. And then we played Nebraska. I won't talk about that game. but the mindset in 83 was completely different. It was all about we were on a mission. And all we thought about was that mission, winning the SEC championship. And so you just didn't think about the same things. It was just totally different. And it was all about then leadership and togetherness and pulling for the other side and not making mistakes. And I don't know, it was different. We had a great senior class. I think we had 10 guys that made NFL rosters from the 83 team, and then had a lot of great underclassmen too. But
9: yeah, and as you talk about, like, you know, we're talking about quarterback play, you know, just in this short season from Auburn, from a quarterback perspective and an offensive perspective, what have you seen that, you know, that you're confident about, or it's like, okay, this thing isn't so bad, or what are some of the things that you may, in just looking at, if you were to coach, put yourself in that position, that you'd like to see more of?
8: Well, you know, I mean, I had never seen Byron Brown play. I didn't watch any of the films. I read a lot, and I've read all the statistics. And so I think the first game against Baylor, I was a little surprised that he wasn't a little quicker or faster, you know, running the ball. Of course, the second game, he did much better at that. But, to me, the number one thing is to try to get the ball out of his hand on time. I mean, that's the whole thing that I would be talking about. It's just – part of it, I feel like, is just the way the game is now. Nobody ever hits anybody in practice. You don't get a live rush. Mm-hmm. And I think you just get, you know, they don't have a real sense of what it's going to be like in the game. But – it's that way everywhere,
9: right?
8: And somebody else is getting the ball out of the pocket fast, you know.
9: Yeah.
8: So I think that's the main thing to work on. I've been real pleased with our receiver core. They catch the ball. A lot of them are involved. You know, I'd love to see our offensive line improve and give our running backs a little bit more room, because I know we've got some great running backs. But I think Byron, you know, he's got a lot of potential this season. We just need to get on it.
9: Yeah.
8: You know,
9: the sooner the better.
8: The sooner the better. Today's about to get real.
6: Today's a big one, because the next four after this, the caliber of opponent is going to be very, very high.
8: It's amazing. Yeah.
6: Yeah. I mean, the SEC is there's no rest for the weary. And, you know, our opponent last week, Ole Miss, Florida, you know, wins a big game here. They go home, and their reward for that is they get to play Ole Miss. Ole Miss beats LSU. Their rewards get to play Florida. Like, it just never ends. And this is a big game. for Auburn because they're going to go on the road, and Tennessee, I believe, is next. And then I don't remember the order, but you got Ole Miss, LSU, and Georgia after that. And it's this is the game to get right.
8: It is.
1: Did you guys feel that in 82 or 83 as you were building? You have Alabama bow over the top. Then, of course, you have the one loss season the following year. And then, again, that's the year you still play Texas, who came to Auburn out of the Big 12.
8: Yeah, you know, the thing in 82 was you had to beat Alabama.
1: Yeah.
8: They'd beaten us 9 years in a row. And I think the whole, you know, everything in the background that season was leading up to that last game, and we've got to break this streak. And so that was huge. And then I think in 83, it was we lost to Texas the second game. They were really good.
1: Yeah.
8: You know, they finished the regular season 11-0, and were ranked number two at the end of the regular season. But I think we had to kind of reset after that loss. We didn't play very good on offense, and we played Tennessee and Knoxville the next week, and then we won every game the rest of the season and played really good on both sides of the ball the whole rest of the year. But that after that second game, it was a wake-up call. And I'm not sure, you know, I don't know, you lay awake at night thinking about ways you could have won that game, but I don't know.
1: Randy, thank you so much. This was awesome. I wish we could have you on two or three segments. I have seven or eight more questions. I want to ask you about your running backs you got to play with from those teams. But
8: hey, they're all in the Alabama Sports Hall of Fame, every one of them.
1: Well, you had something to do with that, right?
6: It's like today's quarterbacks. What makes the great quarterbacks are great tackles and great receivers. And, yeah, and when you're running the wishbone, it's great running backs to pitch the ball to.
8: Yeah. I had so much fun with Bo at this event we were at. It was kind of like I interviewed him on stage, and there were about 500 people there, and I was showing clips and all this. This is in Scottsdale 10 or 15 years ago, and I said, you know, Bo, did you ever, when you were a kid, did you dream about scoring the winning touchdown, you know, in the biggest game of the year? Yeah, man, Randy, I did all this. I said, you know, I did too. I said, if you had scored on third down, if you'd scored on third down when I threw the pass to you,
6: then you got to be part of that.
8: Instead of getting knocked down on the 1 foot line, it would have said, Randy Campbell throws winning touchdown pass against Alabama. But he got tackled and he went over the top, and the rest is history.
9: Yeah.
1: Randy, thank you so much. I appreciate you joining us today. Have a good one today. War Eagle.
8: War Eagle, thank you.
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1: Two-minute drill. Britt Bowen here with Ronnie Brown. Ronnie, you've been around this football program for a long time. When you look at Auburn in 2026, you had the game against Baylor a couple weeks ago, your first game back. What are your impressions? What are you looking forward to today?
9: Well, you know, I think the thing is going in the right direction. But the biggest challenge, you know, for us has been consistency, right? Like when we talk about stability from a coaching staff perspective, not having so much turnover, and being able to establish a standard and an expectation. So it's hard when you have as much turnover, and it's going on around the country. But, you know, when you do have that turnover, trying to create that stability becomes a little bit challenging. And so now you got to try to create that identity. I love what Golish has done, his approach from day one, coming in, bringing former players back. I love that start, but now it's about the stability and the consistency.
1: You've played in some big games here in Jordan-Hare Stadium, and to get to those games, Ronnie, you had to win that first SEC game of the season. Auburn has that opportunity today. How key is that for Auburn in this season?
9: Well, it's really important, you know, not to look ahead, but you look at where you are and what you have ahead of you, right? Yeah. Like, this is a big game, and every game is important, especially when you play in this conference, because every week you got to line up and you got to play your best game. So for these guys, I think it's going to be really important to go in and understand the emphasis of that, because you want to pick up that momentum as a team.
1: Real quickly, Ronnie, just the running game for Auburn. What do you like this year out of Auburn's running game? How did they get going today?
9: I love the talent. I think we have a great room. It's just about being consistent, like we said, and emphasizing the run. But you got to be successful in those early downs to make sure that when it comes third down, we're in third and manageable.
1: Matchups coming up next for Auburn and Vanderbilt. Stay tuned. 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
1: 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Out for the Vanderbilt Commodores is Jalen Lackey, Jameson Curtis, Aaron Bryant out today. N'Keal Jefferson out for the Commodores. And for Auburn is Ty Buster, offensive lineman out. Hunter Herring also out today for the Orange and Blue. Britt Bowen here with Gabe Gross and Ronnie Brown here to talk some matchups to take you home here on the show. Guys, let's start today

0: with some key matchups. Number one on my list, Auburn's pass rush against Jared Curtis, the freshman quarterback coming in to the stadium today. I'll open it up for discussion. How does Auburn put pressure on him and make him feel like a freshman quarterback on the road?
1: Well, I think the big thing is trying to give him different looks, not letting him get comfortable. But then also the big part is, Brett, we got to win first down,
0: yeah.
1: Right? Like, that's what gives you an opportunity so you can get him in third and long situation where you got obvious passing downs, show him some different things, disguise some of the coverages, maybe move late in the play clock, and so that what he thinks he's seeing, he's not actually seeing. And if you can do that, then you give him an opportunity, because if you can do that early in the game and get an early turnover, Gabe, then that makes him guess some of those future throws and things what he's seeing.
2: Yeah, as a rookie quarterback, as a freshman quarterback, you never know how early mistakes can haunt you the rest of the game. You start doubting things. Did I see this right? Why didn't I see it? You hadn't been through the wars to really know how to come back from that. I think you got to stop the run game early. As Ronnie said, success on first down defensively. Don't let them get into second and five, second and four, because they get 5-6 yards on first down. You put them in second and eight, you know, second and 10, which leads to longer third downs, and then you can pin your ears back. You can do some of those exotic blitzes, that Durkin is so well known for, and you put pressure on him. He has got, I said earlier, he's got a hand cannon. He loves his arm. He can throw off his back foot and throw it a long way. I saw him throw a 60-yard pass off his back foot leaning back last week. But that same pass was almost intercepted. In fact, it might have been intercepted. I can't remember. He trusts it so much it can get him in trouble, but you need to get people in his face.
0: Well, and on the flip side of that, Auburn's got to do a good job of protecting Byron Brown. Gabe, I'll start with you in this matchup, Ronnie. Then we'll go to how this impacts the running game. But Auburn's offensive line against Vanderbilt's pass rush. Vanderbilt, 12 sacks in three games this year.
2: Yeah, and we've given up 16. And so that would tell me, again, we've talked about it several times, especially early, get the ball in and out of his hands, and he needs to do a better job. He missed a couple of quick throws that were just errant passes last week. They were trying to get a sure completion out of the sidelines. He needs to do a better job of that, make sure that those sure throws are sure throws, get completed early, and then maybe try to take some deep shots late once you've got them going.
0: And, Ronnie, to that point, Auburn's running game got to get going. Well, what's the key for Jeremiah Cobb and Mapson today? Again, just to establish that rhythm, take a little pressure off of Byron Brown.
1: Yeah, I think just simplifying that game plan, you know, especially when your offensive line's struggling a little bit, you just get it to where they can be the aggressor, right?
0: Yeah.
1: And so you want to just go downhill, simplified, maybe having a few runs that everybody's comfortable with, no matter what the defensive look that they give you, and then you get that confidence, right, to be able to do that. Now, in order to do it, you have to have some success to be able to stay with it and not give up points still that you get behind and be able to have to, well, where you have to become where you more pass efficient. But I think if you can do that early and just give them an opportunity to get going, get warm, get loose, and pop, you know, and for those guys, it's going to be taking those 2-3-4 yard runs, knowing that later in the game, that's where the opportunities come for you can make somebody miss and get a long run.
2: Going back to what you just said at the very beginning, at the end of this day, this game is always won in the trenches, and it is about one man exerting his will over another man. And I hope that our front on defense and offense were challenged this week. If we can come out and establish offensively that we can run the ball and we can put ourselves in those second and five, second and fours, because we're getting 5 or 6 yards, our offensive line is able to exert its will over the defensive line, we're going to win the ball game. And on the flip side, if we're constantly giving up 5 or 6 because our defensive front is getting pushed around, we're going to be in trouble.
0: Guys, going to be a good one today. Homecoming Saturday. Appreciate you both. Thank you for what you do. Ronnie, we'll talk to you on the sidelines today. Gentlemen, War Eagle.
1: War Eagle.
0: That is Ronnie Brown and Gabe Gross. That's going to do it for the Tiger Tailgate Show, presented by Konecka Sausage. Thanks to our guests, Randy Campbell, Nick Kleiner, Will Herring, and Kendall Simmons. Special thanks to Scott Scroggins for production assistance. Now stay tuned for the Sun Sounds John Deere Countdown to Kickoff, featuring more matchup analysis, the SEC report, starting lineups, interviews with Coach Golis, and assistance, plus more ahead of today's game against Vanderbilt. So I have one more two-minute drill. Stick around for that. This is the Tiger.
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0: Final two-minute drill before we count you down to kickoff between Auburn and Vanderbilt, taking a check on the Yellowwood scoreboard today. Got a close one on Rocky Top. Number one, Texas, leads at the end of the third is 13-10 over number 14, Tennessee. Fourth quarter on the way in Neyland Stadium. Also in the top 25 today, number 7, Ohio State, leading Illinois 28-13. Number 11, Texas Tech, is up on Sam Houston 35-14. Tied at, with 42 seconds left in the third, number 16, Louisville and Wake Forest tied at 27 all. And in Baylor and Waco, they're up 13-6 on Coach Prime and Colorado, 207 to go in the third there. Also moving down and around the SEC, lots of games happening. A close one in Lexington. Kentucky coming off the big win in College Station a week ago, up 24-21 on the South Alabama Jaguars. That one is late in regulation, and the Wildcats trying to hold off late to get that one going in Lexington. But coming up today for the Auburn Tigers, it is Auburn and Vanderbilt homecoming Saturday in Jordan-Hare Stadium. Stay tuned with us. We'll have the countdown, the kickoff coming up in 2 minutes, and Andy Burcham, Jason Campbell will have the call this afternoon on the Auburn Sports Network. With that, that's going to do it for the Tiger Tailgate Show. This is the Auburn Sports Network.

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8: It's always been said, home is where the heart lies. 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It's where we return to relive the memories that bring us back.
9: There goes Davis!
10: Oh my God!
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8: No matter where you come from, whoever passes under those oak trees belongs not just to Auburn, but to a family built on legacy, tradition, and love for a place unlike any other. 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Carried the same colors. Felt the same roar. And as time goes on, we give the gift of Auburn to the ones we love most. 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

0: We're counting down to Auburn football. This is the Sun South John Deere Countdown to Kickoff. 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
1: War Eagle, it is a spectacular homecoming Saturday at Pat Dye Field at Jordan-Hare Stadium, and we welcome you inside for Auburn and Vanderbilt, along with Jason Campbell. I'm Andy Burcham. We'll be joined throughout this broadcast today by Ronnie Brown, Brad Law, Patrick Tisdale, Gene Dulaney, Britt Bowen, and Ben Harley. It is the SEC opener for Vanderbilt. The Commodores come in 3-0 on the season. For Auburn, the Tigers trying to erase the disappointment of its SEC opener last week, a 44-39 loss to the Florida Gators here at Jordan-Hare Stadium. Odd as it may sound, Auburn, Jason, looking for its first home SEC win since Texas A&M in 2024. That's what's on the line here today for Auburn and Vanderbilt.
2: Wow. just hearing that kind of made me cringe a little bit.
1: Yeah.
2: That's been a long time, especially you think about a place like Jordan-Hare where, you know, the fans are ecstatic and it's loud, and, you know, this was a place that people was afraid to come in and play us because it almost felt like they didn't have an opportunity just because of the atmosphere.
1: Right.
2: So I think to get that back, everything just has to start with just getting a win first. And I think this team responded from last week's loss, coming out, seeing how you practice this week and coming out today against a Vanderbilt team that got a miracle win a week ago, Andy, in an unfashionable way. But at the same time, this team has beaten Auburn the last 2 years. So Auburn has definitely got to come out here today laser focused and just eliminate the plays, the self-inflicted plays that put you in tough situations. And I think they'll have a great shot.
1: Alex Golish told us on Tiger Talk Wednesday night, he felt it took his team at least until Tuesday morning to turn the page from that loss to Florida

0: and really get laser focused on this Vanderbilt ball club?
1: Well, a lot of that is, you can look at it in two ways. One is the kids care that much that it lingered a little bit, that they wanted to win. That's a good thing. And then the other part of it is, some of it is, when you watch the tape, you feel sick to your stomach because it's not so much what Florida did the most, it's what the mistakes that we made in that ball game to allow the big plays, the explosive plays. They gave up 11 explosive plays defensively a week ago. And then you talk about all the third and longs that we gave up. And then offensively, we were able to get off to a slow start in the ball game. Those things are all correctable if it's approached the right way. And I think that's what Coach Golish is doing so well, is he's challenging guys to be accountable to each other and accountable on the football field and start to trust one another so that those mistakes don't happen often.
0: It was a tough start for Auburn in the first half and especially in the second half. From an offensive standpoint, first down today is absolutely critical for this Auburn ball club. It did not do well on first down. It was behind the chains much of that ball game last week. What's the key on first down, and especially early in this one today, Jason?
1: I think you got to get Byron involved a little bit more in the run game on first down, but I think you also got to get Jeremiah Cobb running a little bit more on those stretch plays. I like to see the defensive line have to go east and west, because right now they're getting good penetration when they go north and south. I think if we could stretch those guys out, which allow you to utilize Byron and the bootlegs and the nakeds to get him out in open space where he feel comfortable pulling it down or hitting one of those easy completions to get you in second and manageable situations. And also, you can't have those negative penalties on first down where it becomes first and 20,
0: right?
1: You know, first and 15 because of the false start. So I think as we watch this team today, I think the sense of urgency to start the game off faster but at the beginning of the game and after halftime is critical for Auburn today.
0: A 55-minute lightning delay 2 weeks ago before Auburn played Southern Miss. A torrential thunderstorm prior to the game last week. It didn't affect the start. Nothing like that today. It is an absolute gorgeous afternoon for football as Auburn gets ready for Vanderbilt.
1: Oh, my gosh. You couldn't ask for better weather. Like, this is, you know, you and Brad may sunbathe in this, but.
0: Not sure anyone wants to see that, but.
1: But it's a nice day out here to play football. And what an opportunity to come out here and respond, Andy, against a Vanderbilt team that's been doing well over the last couple of years. So I'm excited to see what happens today in Jordan-Hare.
0: Auburn and Vanderbilt on homecoming on the Plains. Much more pregame coverage coming up, including our exclusive sit-down with Auburn head coach Alex Golish. Brad Law is back. Stay tuned. Auburn football continues in a moment.
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8: This is the Sun South John Deere Countdown to Kickoff on the Auburn Sports Network. Here's Brad Law to break down the matchups from Jordan-Hare Stadium.
2: They got the marching band going around the field. You have Auburn and Vanderbilt players on the surface at Pat Dye Field. And a gorgeous day for homecoming on the Plains. Counting down to the Tigers and Commodores. Let's start the matchups with when Auburn has the ball. Joel Gordon's offense put up 39 points last week, the most for an Auburn team in regulation in a conference game in 3 years. This week, they'll face a Vanderbilt defense under second-year coordinator Steve Gregory that starts 7 seniors or graduates and only 1 freshman.
9: They're a really good, really good team, and I think a lot of that is, you know, they're really good on defense. They present a lot of challenges across all sections of the game plan, so they make you work really hard to, you know, to find answers, to be consistent, and, you know, be able to defeat what they're doing. So, you know, we'll have a great challenge on our hands. You know, been a good week of practice, so we're ready for the challenge.
2: That Vandy defense has made life difficult for opposing quarterbacks. Commodores rank 4th in FBS with a dozen sacks. The 91 yards lost on those sacks are the most in college football. Middle linebacker Nick Rinaldi has 3.5 of those. Miles Capers has 5 tackles for loss. He's one of 2 graduate edge rushers for the Commodores.
9: I think everybody that we play probably in the back of their mind, or maybe it's on the front of their mind, you know, how it shakes out is always different, you know, once you see what the plans actually are. But, yeah, they've got a lot of really good players, you know, on their defense. I think the Mike linebacker is, man, he's a really good player. And they're really multiple. So in terms of, man, them having a plan to try to keep Byram, you know, in the pocket and contained, obviously, there will be some plan for that. Sometimes easier said than done. But and obviously, we want him to play from the pocket first. And if things break down, you know, for him to be able to use his feet. So, you know, we'll get into the game and kind of see how the game plan manifests itself and see what they're doing and try to get to the best plays to try to, man, attack them.
2: Yeah, that's going to be one of the big things to watch in this game is those edge rushers. Are they getting upfield to try and rush Byram Brown? Or are they just trying to contain him? And then the corresponding chess match with Byram and when he runs and when he stays in the pocket. When he does throw, Commodores have a corner and a safety that are 6'2". The other safety is the leading tackler. He's number 8, C.J. Hurd. Byram Brown, 3rd in the SEC in total offense, behind only Kamario Taylor and Trinidad Chambliss. Byram rushed for a touchdown last week, threw for 3 more. And that means Auburn's receivers have been productive. That's been week by week here. Keyshawn Singleton, Chaz Nimrod have combined for 34 catches. That's tied for 5th among conference receivers. And Auburn's the only team with 2 that are in that top 5 or 6. And the Tiger tight ends have been particularly useful, too. Jake Johnson has 5 catches. 4 of those produce first downs. Arliss Boardingham, Jonathan Eccles, they've also been targeted in spots as well.
9: Those 2 guys, I mean, they're 2 of the most experienced guys age-wise that we have on our side of the ball. And it's just been, it's been really positive. They've been here since the spring. They were both, man, not completely healthy in the spring. Got to fall camp, and they've just been getting better. And it's been good to see the hard work and the growth show up on the games. And there's still work to be done. But, yeah, Jake has been – he's made the most of his opportunities. You know, when the ball has come his way, he's got his hands on it, and he's found a way to move the sticks. You're 100% right. So we got to continue to make those guys part of the offense moving forward.
2: And Auburn looks to get off to a better start tonight as well. Tigers have just 1 first-quarter touchdown drive on the young season. That was week 2 against Southern Miss. The only other scoring drives have been field goals in the first quarter. That said, when the touchdown drive started last week against Florida, they covered a lot of ground. All 5 touchdown drives were at least 7 plays and at least 75 yards. Cole Best, starting center, on how the team's gone about starting faster and just all-around improvement this week.
10: Yeah, I'd say, you know, different periods, different tempos type of stuff. You know, so you're going to have your periods where you're really trying to get looks and visualize stuff, and then you're going to have your good-on-good where, you know, like this team, I'd say our good-on-good periods is the physicality is always the same. You know that defense is going to come out ready to hit. You know we're going to come out ready to hit. So, man, like overall, yeah, just good-on-good, iron sharpens iron.
2: Yep, the hope is for a faster start. For comparison, Vanderbilt gave up 14 points to NC State in the first quarter last week and then allowed 17 points over the final three periods. So a Vanderbilt team that allowed some stuff in the first quarter against an Auburn team that's looking to get off to a faster start. The Picks for Kids program is back for its 15th season. Chick-fil-A is donating $1,000 to Children's of Alabama for every interception by the Tigers, up to $10,000. Visit picksforkids.org to learn more about Chick-fil-A and Children's of Alabama's mission. We are 50 minutes away from kickoff of Homecoming on the Plains. When we come back, we'll break down the matchups when the Doors have the ball here on the Sun-South John Deere Countdown to Kickoff. 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
2: Counting you down to Homecoming on the Plains. Under 48 minutes from kickoff at Jordan-Hare Stadium. This matchup focuses on when Vanderbilt has the ball. Same coordinators as last year's meeting in Nashville, but obviously one major difference.
19: I mean, it's very similar. It's the same coaching staff, and they do a really good job of presenting issues by alignment, by different personnel groups and formations. So it's very similar. Obviously, the guy they had a year ago was a very experienced football player in that scheme, and I think maybe allowed him to do a little more bells and whistles, but it's at the core, it's the same offense.
2: That's DJ Durkin talking, of course, about Diego Pavia. The new quarterback is Jared Curtis, consensus five-star true freshman. More on him in just a little bit. In two-plus seasons under DJ Durkin's direction, Auburn's defense is allowing 21 points and 111 rushing yards per game. During that time, the Tigers have allowed the fifth fewest yards per carry and the sixth fewest rushing yards in FBS. And that's why last week's game against Florida was so noteworthy. And Durkin says they've worked hard to correct the mistakes.
19: We've had a very physical week in practice for good reason. You know, coming off last week, we did not play to the standard, which our guys are accustomed to. And the only thing I know and the only thing they know how to respond to that is go out and play physical. And it's about technique, fundamentals, tackling, you know, block defeat, all those things. So we had a great week working on that. Now we got to put it on film.
2: They'll try to slow down and confuse the true freshman signal caller, Curtis. He's the reigning SEC Freshman of the Week after his first career start against NC State. Playing at home last week in the hottest football game in Nashville history, he rolled up over 340 yards of total offense and threw three touchdown passes against the Wolfpack. Most notable, over 200 of those yards in the air came in the second half. So a slow start, and he got into a rhythm in the second half. Curtis helped the Doors pull off their biggest comeback win since 2012.
16: Durkin says the youngster has plenty of veteran help around him.
19: Their backs run hard. They're physical. They do a great job.

0: more last week. Now, C.K. Murray got back in the lineup last week for Auburn. The edge rusher had a couple of stops against Florida. He's hoping for a little more emotional regulation today.
1: Yeah, honestly, we were all fired up, if I'm being completely honest with you. We just need to breathe, relax. Fans was fired up. I think, you know, the Auburn family, it was just so exciting, but we just need to just calm down, breathe, and take it a play at a time.
0: Murray and the rest of the D-line go up against a, stop if you've heard this one before, veteran offensive line for the Commodores. A look at their offensive line. 6'8", 318, a junior. 6'5", 312, a graduate. The center, Lyndon Cooper, 6'2", 315, a graduate. Irving, the right guard, 6'4", 320, senior. And the right tackle, Bo Johnson, 6'6", 315, a junior. They actually don't use left and right. They use strong side and quick side to describe their guards and tackles. So two grad players, a senior, two juniors make up the line. And then their tight end, Javonte Connor, has 11 catches on the year, including one for 79 yards last week. That is the challenge ahead of the Auburn defensive line and, to an extent, the linebackers here this week. Well, we are brought to you in part by Atlas Senior Living. If you think you know football, join Atlas Senior Living's free football pick'em contest for weekly prizes plus a $1,000 season grand prize. 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We continue to watch the sidelines fill up, the stands fill up on this warm day inside Jordan-Hare Stadium. Auburn on the field in the blue jerseys and the white pants. Vanderbilt, white jerseys, white pants. Pretty classic look for both of these teams here for the final Saturday in September. Those are your matchup segments. The SEC report is coming up next, and it's a busy day in the league. An historic day in ranked-on-ranked matchups across the Southeastern Conference. We'll bring that to you when the Sun-South John Deere countdown to kickoff continues in a moment.
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6: 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Once again, here's Brad Law with a rundown of this week's action in the SEC.
0: 7 intra-conference games, 4 ranked versus ranked games on the docket today. And let me tell you, if the rest of the day is anything like this first conference game, everybody is in for a treat. In Knoxville, top-ranked Texas, number 14, Tennessee. This was a 10-10 ball game in the third quarter. A 10-10 game in the third and into the fourth quarter. Texas scored a touchdown on its first possession, a field goal on its second possession.

0: possession, and then the Tennessee defense put the clamps down until early in the fourth quarter when the Longhorns got the running game going.
1: Manning out of the pistol, Raleigh Brown lined up behind him on first and goal off the right hash mark at the Volunteer 4-yard line. And it's a handoff, Brown off right tackle to the goal line. Touchdown, Texas! Raleigh Brown takes it across for the score, and the Longhorns have their largest lead of the day.
0: That's Craig Way from Learfield. Instead of 13-10, it was 20-10 with about half of the fourth quarter left to go. Tennessee responded with a touchdown drive. The Volunteers put it into the end zone with under 90 seconds to go and then recovered the onside kick. So it's Tennessee ball on the plus side of the 50 with a minute 12 to go. A field goal ties it. A touchdown will put the Volunteers on top. Inside of a minute 20 seconds to go up on Rocky Top. Oh, by the way, Auburn goes on the road to Tennessee next Saturday. Elsewhere in the conference, they are, this is outside the conference, Kentucky hosting South Alabama. Jaguars took a 14-7 lead in this game in the second period, but Kentucky has gotten the running game going since then. C.J. Baxter, 149 yards on 16 carries and a score, and Kentucky now firmly in control, leading South Alabama 38-21. They are early in the fourth quarter in Lexington. Still to come today, 2:30 start, so they were just about to get underway. Even though it was listed as a 2:30 start. Georgia and Oklahoma kicking off now in Athens. The top two total defenses in the SEC. Oklahoma has only allowed two touchdowns in three games this year. Georgia has scored 45 or more points in all three of its games. So second-ranked Georgia taking on Oklahoma. That game just underway at Sanford Stadium. A little bit later on this afternoon, about 10 minutes away from the start in Gainesville, fourth-ranked Ole Miss taking on number 21, Florida. It's a Gator offense at Pete Golding as he's watched it through the first 3 weeks of the season. The Ole Miss head coach really respects the Gators' offense.
2: Now, they're a really, really talented football team that can run the football first, set up their play action game. I think they got a really good screen package to be able to get the ball on the perimeter as well, to make you tackle in space. And I think they're playing really fast right now, and they're playing really physical.
0: And so Ole Miss is going to look for its third win over a ranked team in the first four games of the season. A dramatic win for the Rebels last week against LSU. Now on the road to face the 21st-ranked Florida Gators, also 3-0. That's a 2:45 start down in the swamp. Now under the lights tonight, 8th-ranked Alabama hosts South Carolina. Crimson Tide has started 3-0. South Carolina suffered its first loss of the year after an early lead over Mississippi State. Shane Beamer's club saw that lead go by the wayside, and now he's hoping his guys bounce back on the road tonight in Tuscaloosa.
3: If I can sit around and feel sorry for ourselves, like, that's life, guys. Stuff happens, and we've moved on. And everybody else can talk about what does that look like and how are the comparisons to 26 and 25 and 24, and what are you telling your team? I ain't going to tell my team anything. We go respond and we go back to work, and that's what we've done this week, and love the response so far, and now we got to go play well.
0: 6 o'clock start at Bryant-Denny Stadium for the Gamecocks and the Crimson Tide. At 6:30 tonight, a big one on the Bayou. Our Playfly colleague Giovanni Heater tells us more.
4: A top 25 tilt between Texas A&M and LSU at Tiger Stadium. Both coming off the heels of losses, the pressure proliferates with the losing team's college football playoff aspirations in peril. Mike Elko and the Aggies have won in back-to-back seasons against the Tigers, but there's a new regime in Baton Rouge with Lane Kiffin leading the way. Will it be Marcel Reed and Texas A&M dazzling in Death Valley once again, or will Sam Levitt and the Tigers bring their mantra to life and prove that it's just different?
0: We will find out tonight at 6:30. Thank you, Giovanni. Number 23, Texas A&M. Number 10, LSU in Baton Rouge. And at 6:45 tonight, 19th-ranked Missouri heads into Starkville to take on the Cinderella Mississippi State Bulldogs. 24th-ranked Bulldogs have scored 38 or more points in all three games this year. They did give up 430 yards of offense to South Carolina last week, and Missouri has been efficient offensively. The quarterback, Austin Simmons, 8 touchdowns and no interceptions this year. Tigers and Bulldogs, 6:45 tonight. One of the game at 7 o'clock. Arkansas, outside of conference play, plays host to Tulsa. That's a look at your SEC report. When we come back, we put our focus back on this game. Andy Burcham's exclusive pregame sit-down with head coach Alex Golish. That's straight ahead. This is the Auburn Sports Network.
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1: I've always said that you learn more, or you learn easier after a loss than a win. So how has this week been since that ball game against the Florida Gators?
2: Yeah, I think it took our guys a minute to snap out of it. You know, I think that was a tough loss. And I think a game that internally here we thought we would go win, and I think it took us a second. It took us longer than I wanted it to take us to snap out of it. You saw it in body language, you saw it in some moping around, and that's part of growth. That's part of figuring out how to handle hard things. And I would say early in the week we didn't handle hard really well, and then I felt like late Tuesday into Wednesday, into Thursday, and then certainly into Friday, I thought the energy was back and it was the way it needed to be.
1: When you look at that ball game, and then we're gonna turn the page on it as well. Give me a couple things that have to be corrected as you move on from that ball game.
2: Yeah, I think offensively, we've got to run the ball better in early downs. We've got to have creative ways, and we've got to go execute at a higher level. And running the ball, same as a short, quick pass game, we've got to be able to start the drive with a first down. And we've shown all year, really, when we do, we're really, really explosive and we're dynamic. When we don't, when you're second and 10, it's harder than you want it to be to restart. Defensively, we just have to go back to simple things: communication, aligning, being able to be in a right spot pre-snap so that post-snap we're in good position to make plays. That's what you didn't see, and I think that's maybe the most disappointing piece of a week ago is that hadn't shown up. And you could point to a lot of different things. Ultimately, it's our job to make sure that we are, and we've got to have poise. We got to play one play at a time, and it can't be an emotional roller coaster, which is exactly what it was.
1: What is the key to success on first down for this offense? I hate to simplify it, but what is the key to that right now?
2: Yeah, it's being able to create advantages for us, whether that's alignment, whether that's creating the illusion of tempo, whether it's truly just winning a one-on-one matchup. But it is being really, really definitive with where the ball is going to go, why it's going to go there, and how you can get to at least a second and manageable, a second and where you could now give the perception of we're going to run it or pass it. When you're in second and 10, second and 9, it's very much a pass down. Everybody in America knows you're going to throw it, which now puts stress on the O-line, puts stress on everybody, because now you're it's almost like quick game is out of the question, and now you've got to be able to go turn it to get to third and short or pick up the first. So it truly is, I would say, as much as anything, schematic. It's also the quarterback settling in and before you start settling in and feeling comfortable with where you're going and how you're getting there.
1: How do you handle it with the coaching staff? I mean, we're talking about the players here, but how do you handle a game like this with regard to the coaching staff?
2: Yeah, very real. I think no different than a loss. I think it's really important that you're the same person every day. And honestly, very much with the players as well, just very, very real. Like, here's where we are. Here's why we're here. Here's what needs cleaned up. Here's the urgency with which it needs cleaned up with. Here's what we're doing well. Here's the urgency with which that needs to continue to be coached with. But I think just very real, very honest, very thorough. And the coaches, just like the players, they feel like crap. So my job is to get them to bounce back as quickly as possible. That doesn't mean you don't tell them the truth. It just means that you're very honest and you're harsher when you feel like it's something that continues to come up. If it's something that just came up, you're an open book on why, because you want to know the coaches have their boots on the ground. You want to know their opinion. But generally, it's very much just being honest and being real, and these guys are pros. They take it like pros.
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2: Homecoming on the Auburn campus, and it's Vanderbilt in town. Let's take a look at the Commodores offensively and defensively. Let's start with the Commodores from a defensive standpoint. They're going to show you a lot, and if the past is any indication, they're going to try and put some pressure on you here today.
3: Yeah, as attacking of a defense as we've seen, and as I've seen in a couple of years, they will pressure, they will present pressure and then drop out of pressure. They want to make the quarterback make decisions that he doesn't want to make. They want to speed up decisions for the offensive line. There's a lot of presentations. There's a ton of presentations. I keep going back to, man, these must be really smart kids because they can handle it, and obviously they are. There's a ton of different looks that they're trying to create one-on-one matchups on the running back and protection. They're trying to create isolated matchups with who they feel like are your worst D linemen, and they do a really good job of blitzing who they feel like can get home, meaning they've got a few guys that they really like as blitzers and they blitz them. They do a really good job of letting guys do well what they do well. There's specific guys doing specific jobs, and they do a good job. They don't want to put the corners in one-on-one matchups for very long. Mm-hmm. They feel like they know their deficiencies, but they are attacking in every way from a blitz perspective, and they play hard. It's one thing if you just schematically make it tough, but it's another when you play really hard. They're really good on the second level at linebacker. They are really experienced in the back end, and they play really hard up front. There's a ton of challenges created there.
2: There's a lot of experience. I mean, there's a lot of juniors, seniors, and grads on this defense.
3: Yeah, I mean, this is a team that won 10 games in our league last year. Like, you don't do that just by chance or by luck. Like, this is a really, really good football team and a very well-coached defense.
2: Offensively, a true freshman gets his first SEC start. It's on the road. They're coming in 3-0 and with some momentum as they come into Jordan here today.
3: Yeah, I told our staff beginning of the week, it's interesting. You look at the last 2 years for these guys, and they found ways to win. There's a lot of teams that find ways to lose. Mm-hmm. These guys have found ways to win. They've been down at half. They were down at half a week ago. Look at our game a year ago. It's in Nashville, and down big at half, and they find ways to win. Even they lost to Texas by a field goal last year, down two scores, find a way to get back into it at the end. It's every game, which tells you the culture is right, which tells you these kids believe, and they continuously make adjustments at halftime that are really, really good. I think that's as big of a key to the game as anything is no matter what it looks like at halftime, you've got to continue to keep your foot on the gas.
2: Looking, it's a freshman quarterback, but it's a veteran at tailback. It's a veteran in the receiving room. Good tight ends as well. This is what Vanderbilt has become from an offensive standpoint.
3: Yeah, and you got a quarterback, like you said, maybe a freshman. He doesn't look like a freshman. He's certainly physically well put together. He can literally make every throw on the field, and that's on schedule, that's off schedule. He's got an incredibly quick release. There's a reason why that young man was the number one quarterback in the country. He got an incredibly quick release, got incredible arm strength, and then he trusts his feet to extend plays. Also trusts his feet to go pick up the first down. He's really, really good. And you can keep saying young, you could keep saying freshman, you keep saying first SEC start on the road. Like, all of these things, like, that kid's got something to him. He's really, really special. And they got better once he got inserted into that lineup, which says that those guys believe in him.
2: Regardless of if he's a freshman, five-star, and all of those things, do you try to get some pressure on him today?
3: Yeah, you've got to affect him. You've got to speed the clock up for him. You know, our crowd has got to affect the game in a big way. You've got to put pressure on him. You cannot let young guy or old guy, but specifically a young quarterback, get comfortable. Mm-hmm. And get in a rhythm. You got to keep him off rhythm. You got to continue to change pictures. You just can't do it at the expense of us not knowing where we're supposed to be either.
2: Key offensively today for the Tigers:
3: run the ball, especially on early downs. The ability for us to turn 3-4 yard gains into 5-6 yard gains as the game goes. Really efficient in the shot game, meaning anything that's vertical, that you're not just chucking the ball deep, but that you're efficient in completing it. We got to protect the quarterback in every imaginable way, and that's schematically, and that's up front as well. But I think for us, early down success is the biggest piece of all of that.
2: All the best to you today on this homecoming. War Eagle.
3: War Eagle, thank you.
2: With the Tigers head coach, I'm Andy Burcham.
4: Blue Cross and Blue Shield of Alabama has been proud to present the Alex Golish pregame report. We go back to the broadcast booth for more of the Sun South John Deere countdown to kickoff after these messages. 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
15: Handoff, Jarquez Hunter. Jarquez Hunter, 50. Jarquez Hunter into the clear. Jarquez Hunter, take it to the house. 10-5, touchdown, Jarquez Hunter.
16: Campbell under center to throw. Fires, caught at the 25, still on his feet, McIntyre to the 20, to the 15, to the 10, 5, gone! Touchdown, Auburn!
17: Andy will go for it, fourth down, goal to go, only inches needed for the score. Simon from the power aisle with two tight ends. Again, motion out of the backfield, give it Johnson, he's up, did he make it? I don't think he did,

0: Welcome to the final Saturday in September. Following disappointment a week ago, Auburn seeks its first SEC home win since November of 2024. Vanderbilt gives the Tigers that opportunity today. Good afternoon and War Eagle from Pat Dye Field at Jordan-Hare Stadium. With Jason Campbell, Ronnie Brown, Brad Law, Jeff Shear, Gene Dulaney, Patrick Tisdale, Britt Bowen, and Ben Harling, I'm Andy Burcham. Other than a few minutes in the second quarter, Auburn trailed in its 44-39 loss to Florida. The Tigers struggled out of the gate in the first and the third quarters, and despite a furious comeback, fell to Florida. It's an opportunity, albeit painful, to learn and grow. Now come the Commodores. Vanderbilt brings a 3-0 record to the Plains. The Commodores stayed unbeaten thanks to a miracle finish against NC State. As the Wolfpack tried to milk the clock with a last-second safety, Miles Capers forced a fumble, recovered for a game-winning touchdown by Caden Daniels. True freshman five-star quarterback Jared Curtis made his first collegiate start, going 20 of 34 for 277 yards, three touchdowns, and two interceptions. Today, he makes his SEC debut at Jordan-Hare Stadium. Vanderbilt is now a fixture on the Auburn schedule. The Commodores won the last two games against your Tigers, including an overtime heartbreaker in the Music City last season. It's time to snap that streak on Pat Dye Field before going on the road for the next two games. The SunSouth John Deere countdown to kickoff continues in a moment.
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4: drum major for the Auburn University Marching Band about to put his mace into the turf here at Pat Dye Field. 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
6: Yeah, and today we've talked about coming to this ball game. Auburn needs to start fast, start with a sense of urgency in this ball game. Number two, eliminate explosive plays on defense. Don't give up those long plays that can kind of take the air out of the crowd, and also those third and longs. Number three for me, be better on third down efficiency on both sides of the ball. You got to be able to stay on the field if you're offensively to get into a rhythm, but defensively, you got to be able to get off the field. And number four, you got to pressure this young quarterback, Curtis, into giving us some turnovers.
4: Curtis is the highest ranked recruit in Vanderbilt history. He was originally committed to Georgia, changed his mind, signed with Vanderbilt, a true five-star quarterback who was throwing and running all over the place in Nashville last year, leading his high school teams to a state championship. He got his first start as a true freshman last week in that come-from-behind win against NC State. What does Auburn try to do to this young man, albeit incredibly talented, here this afternoon in his first SEC and first road start of his career?
6: Yeah, and you talk about a talented kid. Got a chance to know him really well during the recruiting process. But like I said, he's from Nashville, and going to Vanderbilt, staying home was a big thing for him. And then be able to, like I said, this is his first road game in the SEC and his first big test. I expect Auburn to try to pressure him early, try to get him off his spot, make him have to move around, and see if he has enough poise and composure with this crowd noise to handle this Auburn defense.
4: Diego Pavia beat Auburn for three straight seasons, his final year at New Mexico State and 2 years at Vanderbilt. This guy is very different from Pavia from a physical stature. He is Byron Brown big, 6'3", 230 pounds. He is everything you want from an outstanding young freshman quarterback.
6: Yeah, and you're right. He looks like a professional quarterback when you think of, he has all the statues and all the ability, arm strength, smarts, everything that you ask for. The thing is about this, Vanderbilt returns a lot of starters, though, off that team last year, both offense and defense. And I think they're going to lean more on those guys, especially in the run game today, to try to take some pressure off of Jared Curtis because they noticed his first start on the road in a hostile environment. So I expect us to see a lot of run up front. And, Andy, we got to do better defending the run. We give over 200 yards rushing against Baylor. We give over 200 yards rushing against Florida. So why wouldn't you, if you're Vanderbilt, see if we have made some changes up front to stop the run better than last week?
4: For more than 25 years, Auburn University's Raptor Center has brought the tradition of War Eagle flights to life before the home football games. 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Quick key early in this ball game. First down key for this Auburn ball club today.
6: Yeah, first down, got to be able to run the ball efficiently, Andy. You got to be able to move the line of scrimmage up front. And it doesn't mean you have to go north and south all the time. I think Jeremiah Cobb is a running back that can utilize his speed to get to the edge, and we can run those stretch plays that gives him an opportunity to cut back if it allows, but also enough speed to get to the edge. But then also offensive, you're Byron. Get Byron to the early rhythm. I like to see some quick throws early in his ball game and let his confidence start to build.
4: Auburn and Vanderbilt. Please stay tuned, friends. This is the Auburn Sports Network.
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0: 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Humidity just 40% and a crystal clear blue skies above as Auburn gets set for Vanderbilt here today. We watched some of the pregame warm-ups. Looks like Auburn, Jason, is going to make a change offensively on the line with Jacob Strand at left tackle, Wilson Zier at left guard, Cole Best at center, Kenneth McManus the fourth will get the start at right guard, and Stanton Ramil at right tackle for the Tigers up front.
1: Yeah, some different changes to the offensive line this week. They're trying to find those five guys that work best together. And the thing about Zaire, he's a freshman, but just like Jared Curtis, he's a big, big guy that can help us Auburn offense.
0: Toss of the Coin is presented by Kia of Auburn, where you're always number one.
2: All right, guys, David Smith, I'll be your referee. Paul Myers, he's your umpire. If you have any problems, come see us. Vanderbilt, you're the visiting team. You'll make the call, okay? That's heads, that's tails, that's heads, that's tails. What's your call?
4: Tails.
2: He calls tails. I let it hit the ground.
4: Tails, you want to toss? What do you want to do?
2: Turn the same guy.
4: Which way do you want to kick?
2: That way.
1: All right, guys, there you have it. Vanderbilt's captain calls tails. It is tails. They've elected to kick towards the student section of Auburn. Andy, Jason, what are the keys for this Auburn offense to get started early in this game? I know we just talked about some of that, you know, being able to run the football, but why is it important to try to flip the field position if you don't score early in this ball game? Well, the first thing, Ronnie, they got to establish a line of scrimmage. And you see what Vanderbilt just did. They won the toss, but they elected to kick and put our offense on the student side instead of putting their young quarterback to start this ball game off in the loudest part of our stadium. So for us, we got to be able to run the ball efficiently on first down, but also utilize Byron in those bootlegs, get him out on the edge where he can make those quick decisions, whether he can tuck it and run or make an easy completion to one of his receivers. But the best thing for me is don't have the negative plays on first down, the false starts, the holding. This Auburn offense needs to lock in early in this ball game and get off to a fast start to get their rhythm going.
0: Jason, do you expect anything different now with a little bit of a revamped offensive line?
1: I do expect something different. That tells me that they're trying to find the five best guy. But at the same time, when you look at Wilson Zaire, when you look at Jacob Strand and Kenneth McManus, when you look at those guys, they're big guys, and I think they want to feel like they need to get more push up front, which tells me they're probably going to try to run the ball early in this game to be more effective and efficient to take some pressure off the pass rush when it comes to having to deliver the ball.
0: Strand has started for Auburn at left guard in this very young season. Remember, though, he was recruited to Auburn out of that transfer portal as a tackle out of Oregon State. So this is perhaps more his natural position. Now, we Cole Zier, just the opposite. Yeah. He's recruited as a tackle, but getting started, his second start at guard, and Kenneth McManus, who has been Auburn's backup at center, getting that start at right guard here today.
1: Yeah, it's almost like Wilson Zaire and Strand switch. Like, Wilson Zaire was recruited as a tackle, but he's playing guard,
5: And Scran, like you said, was recruited here in the transfer portal as a tackle, but had been playing some guard for us. But now he moves to his position that he knows most, and I think that's going to help this Auburn football team here today.
0: Brock Taylor will kick it away for Vanderbilt. The

0: Commodores, white tops, jerseys and a trousers with the gold helmet. The Tigers, their customary home uniforms, the blue jerseys, the white trousers, and the white AU helmet. With Rayshon Pleasant with his heels on the goal line, south end zone, with his student body behind him. Taylor puts a foot into it. Low line drive kick. It will not be returned as it sails about 9 yards deep into the end zone. So Strand at left tackle, Zierer at left guard, Best at center, McManus at right guard, and Ramil at right tackle for the Tigers behind Byron Brown. 64 of 99 for 756 yards, 5 touchdowns, and 4 interceptions for the fifth-year senior quarterback. And Auburn will open up in the pistol with Jeremiah Cobb now flanking Brown to his left from the left hash mark for the Tigers. Bring a tight end in motion. It's the pitch to Cobb. Tries to get to the corner. Gets across the 25, the line of scrimmage. He may get a yard. That's about all for the Tigers going off the left side that time. Nick Rinaldi, who leads the SEC with 3.5 sacks, brings down the Auburn tailback. Brown looks and he throws to the sideline, incomplete, intended for number 5, Chaz Nimrod. It would have been a gain of about 4, and it will bring up 3rd down and 9 for the Tigers from the left hash mark.
1: Yeah, that's the one Chaz and Byron definitely have to connect on. It's an easy 2nd down completion on the hitch route.
0: Wide side of the field, the Vanderbilt sideline. Auburn sends 2 that way. Brown walks to the line of scrimmage. Play clock at 18. Steps back into the shotgun. Cobb to his left, now to his right. Long snap count. Brown looks to the sideline.
1: Vanderbilt, you look to be playing 2-man. Now they bring the safety down. They're going 1 high, but I think it's still going to be 2-man.
0: Play clock down to 3. There's the snap. Brown rolls to his right, looks to the sideline, getting pressure from behind, and he throws the ball away. Auburn flooded the right side that time, but nobody open, and the Tigers will go 3 and out. It was Miles Capers who came from behind to put the pressure on the Auburn quarterback.
1: Yeah, Vanderbilt showed 2 high in that situation. They were going to play 2 high, 2 safeties up, and then the man underneath. And then all of a sudden, the safety came down. They changed their call once Auburn made their change and came down to a 1 high safety, and I think it got to kind of call Auburn on that play call.
0: Martell Height back at the 30 to take this punt from Hudson Cock, averaging 40.3 yards per punt. The snap to the Australian left-footed kicker, end over end and high. Fair catch called for by Height at the 36-yard line, and Vanderbilt gets his first look after Auburn goes 3 and out offensively. Jared Curtis after a 38-yard punt from Cock. Curtis on the field, 6'3", freshman out of Dixon, Tennessee, played at Nashville Christian where he led that team to a state championship a year ago. The SEC Freshman of the Week, 41 of 65 for 547 yards, 4 touchdowns, 2 interceptions. He was 20 of 34 for 277, 3 touchdowns, and 2 picks last week against NC State. Vandy will open up in the pistol with Cedric Alexander behind the freshman quarterback, now to his left from the right hash mark. Carrot looks and he throws to Alexander, tries to get to the corner. He gets 5 yards, run out of bounds. They'll give him 7 yards on the play in front of the Vanderbilt bench. 7 yards, Alexander taken out of bounds by Auburn safety Eric Winters.
1: Yeah, Vanderbilt trying to get Jared Curtis into an early rhythm in his ball game, get him away from the pressure. And what they call it an early little screen play to throw the ball behind the line of scrimmage to their running back, Cedric Alexander, try to get him out of open space. But nice gain on 1st down.
0: 2nd down and 4 from the Vanderbilt 42-yard line, the left hash. Alexander, the run off left tackle, and taken down at the line of scrimmage. He may get a yard. That's about all. Good presence for Auburn up front that time, led by Andre Jordan Jr. and Chris Murray coming up from his defensive end of spot.
1: Yeah, Chris Murray definitely want to have a big game today. He didn't like some of the film that was put out last week. I expect a big game from him today.
0: A gain of 1. It's 3rd and 3. Commodores, 36% on 3rd down this season. Curtis with Alexander in the backfield. They send trips to the wide side of the field. That's to the Auburn sideline. Curtis drops to throw. Flushed out of the pocket, and down he goes. Xavier Atkins was the first man to hit him. And Vanderbilt will go 3 and out. Their first of the season, or their first of the day for the Auburn defense as well. 3 and out, tracker driven by Truckworks. official commercial truck dealer of the Auburn Tigers.
1: Yeah, Auburn went man coverage on that, and then they spied Xavier Atkins on Jared Curtis. Jared Curtis dropped back to run a quarterback draw is what it looked like. And then great job of Xavier Atkins just playing his technique.
0: Bryce Kane drops to receive this punt for Auburn. He stands at the 18-yard line to take this punt from Tyler Ebel. 48.2 yards per punt for the Vandy kicker. A left-footed punter, high and not a long punt. Kane will watch it go. He moves everybody away from it, and it will be downed near the 14-yard line. No return for the Tigers. A 49-yard punt for Vanderbilt.
1: Yeah, good job of Bryce Kane. I understand that ball is coming short, but hollering out Peter, telling all his guys to get away.
0: Auburn ball when we come back. First down for the Tigers from the Auburn 14. No score here at Jordan-Hare Stadium in the first quarter, and Auburn football continues in a moment.
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0: 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Auburn first down, ran for a yard to Jeremiah Cobb, and then two incomplete passes in its first drive. Now first and 10 from the Tiger 14 with a pair of tight ends in there.
1: The second down incompletion, that's just one Auburn has to have. That's just a me to you from Byron to Nimrod. Just got to make the pass and make the catch there. That was an easy give me.
0: Johnson and Boardingham are the tight ends for Auburn. Cobb to the left of the Auburn quarterback. First down from the 14. Hand off to Jeremiah Cobb. Gets across the 15. He'll get a couple yards in the play. Out to about the 16-yard line before Brian Longwell, a senior out of Nashville, with his 18th tackle of the season. Second and 8 for Auburn. Quickly back to the line. There's the snap to Bryron Brown. Flushed out of the pocket to his right. Flips it forward. Jeremiah Cobb, maybe a yard on the play, and that's about all. Just a little shot put pass from Brown to Cobb, and it brings up third down for the Tigers.
1: See if Auburn come back to that first down play where that end crashes on Jeremiah, the next time Byron might keep it and run between the hashes. Now third down coming up. See, this Vanderbilt showing two man so far. Two man, I mean, Byron could be alert to run as well.
0: This is third and 8 for Auburn, just across the 15-yard line from the right hash. Brown in the pocket.

0: looks and he throws. Pass is intercepted by Vanderbilt. Taken down at the Auburn 24-yard line. It was deflected in Miles Capers, who forced the fumble in the end zone last week that led to the game-winning touchdown for Vanderbilt. Makes the interception. Here's Brad Law with a check to the Elwood scoreboard.
1: All right, Andy, as the Auburn defense makes its way back onto the field, quick offense for second-ranked Georgia. Bulldogs lead Oklahoma 14-0 early second quarter. Quick start for Florida at home. Gators lead Ole Miss 10-0 late in the first in Gainesville. That's a Yellowwood scoreboard. Andy, back to you.
0: A deflection and an interception for Capers. And Vanderbilt first and 10 at the Auburn 23-yard line. In the pistol, Alexander behind to Curtis, and movement all over the place, especially from the left side of that Vanderbilt offensive line. They don't have a left tackle or right tackle. They have strong tackle and quick tackles.
2: False start, 51 on the offense, 5-yard penalty, first down.
0: And it was the quick tackle, Clinton Azubuike, or Azubuike rather, that was called for the 5-yard penalty.
3: Yeah, so I wonder if they do that because they're missing guys around.
0: From the 28, Alexander. Good surge for Alexander before he is knocked down at the 23-yard line by Elijah Melendez. 29 tackles on the season for Elijah coming in. 5-yard gain for Alexander. Will bring up second and 10 from the Auburn 23 for the Commodores.
3: Also a big hit from Sylvester Smith-Reed coming up from depth. Laying the lumber at the end of that play.
0: Cooper at center, McConnell and Irving at the guards, as Azubuike and Johnson are the tackles for Vanderbilt. Second and 10 from the left hash mark. Tight end comes in motion across the set. Curtis drops to throw. He throws to the sideline. It's a gain of about 2 on the play as he goes out of bounds. It was M.K. Young.
3: Yeah, that's a good job by Elijah Melendez. You'll take that 2-yard gain in the flat, create a 3rd and 7 coming up. See if Auburn can hold his team to a 3-point field goal after sudden change.
0: This is 3rd and 7 from the 20. Trips wide right. That's the Auburn sideline for Vanderbilt. Single receiver wide left. Curtis drops to throw, gets pressured. Out of the pocket, tries to get to the sideline. Cody Ziegler runs him out of bounds, shy of the first down. Good pressure for Cody Ziegler, the 6'2", 308-pound senior from New Hope, Alabama. Man. And good pressure initially from Xavier Atkins.
3: Yeah, Xavier Atkins ran what you call a delayed blitz for a half a second. He showed like he was going to drop back in coverage, and then as soon as the gap opened, he shot through it like a cannon. But once he got through there, he wasn't able to beat it under control, and Curtis was escaped. But a good job by Cody Ziegler of chasing Curtis out of bounds to force this field goal attempt.
0: 39-yard field goal attempt for Brock Taylor. He is 2 of 2 from this range this season. Just inside the left hash mark. Snap down. The kick is on the way. And now he is 3 of 3. And Vanderbilt is on the board first. They take advantage of the interception and get 3 with 9:29 to go in the first quarter of play. SeatGeek makes it easy to find tickets so you can be a part of all the action this season. Whether you're buying or selling tickets, SeatGeek, the official ticket marketplace of Auburn football. Let's go, Tigers. SeatGeek. 9:29 in the first. Vanderbilt 3, Auburn nothing. And this is the Auburn Sports Network.
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3: 9:29 in the first. 3-0 Vanderbilt. Let's send it downstairs to Ronnie Brown, Cook's Pest Control sideline report.
4: All right, couple good defensive series by Auburn's defense. One on a quick turnover. They did a really good job of holding their own and not letting Vanderbilt get into the end zone. The thing to watch is, let's see if Auburn's offense can get something easy on first down. The first couple drives, they've chosen to run, and they've only come up with a short amount of yardage. So let's see if they can get in some type of rhythm and get something going on offense.
3: All right, AB, thank you very much. Brock Taylor to kick it away for the Commodores with Rayshon Pleasant back. And this one's 5 yards into the end zone. We just haven't seen many kickoff returns at all this season, have we?
5: Yeah, we haven't seen many. Maybe two so far this year. I wonder if in the offseason, where they think about moving that back 5 yards.
3: Auburn, 3 yards of total offense in his first two drives.
5: But they got to get something going on first down. Like a first down, y'all got to get Byron moving in a bootleg action where it's an easy completion to a tight end out in the flats or just a short hitch route.
3: Joe Simmons at left tackle for Auburn, where he started the first three games. From the 25, an empty set now. Bryson Washington joins, that is Mabson who joins. Mabson the carry, head down. Omar Mabson gets 4 yards right up the middle. Following his middle three of Best, Zierer, and McManus.
5: Yeah, nice run right there by Omar Mabson, hitting it right between the guard and the center.
3: It's Auburn's best offensive play to date. Second down and 6. Mabson again. He gets to the 30, across the 30, perhaps the 31. We'll give him 2 more yards on the play, and it's going to bring up third down at about 5 for Auburn.
5: See, Joe Simmons is back in the ballgame at left tackle.
3: Yeah, Simmons there, Best, McManus, and Ramil. And here's 3rd and 5 for Auburn from the Tiger 30 between the hashes.
5: See if they utilize Byron on the edge.
3: The snap to Byron. Looks right, now right up the seam. Pass caught. Nimrod at the 40 and an Auburn first down.
5: Yeah, nice job of Byron. They wanted to throw the quick out to the flats. To the boundary, didn't like it. Brought his eyes right back to Nimrod on a dig route for a gain of 11 yards. Good pass protection, good job of Byron keeping his poise and hanging in the pocket.
3: Initial first down for Auburn today from the Tiger 41, 1st and 10 for the Tigers. Mabson flanks the Auburn quarterback. Auburn snaps it from the right hash. Brown looks and he throws. Pass is caught across the middle and near midfield to Jake Johnson, son of the former NFL quarterback Brad Johnson.
5: Yeah, I like that play call by Coach Golish. Just quick out.
3: Right back to the line of scrimmage for the Tigers. 2nd and 4. From the 47 up the middle. Mabson into the clear. He's at the 40, 35, and down to the 32-yard line. Perhaps a touchdown-saving tackle by C.J. Hurd for Vanderbilt.
5: Yeah, great job on that block. Wow, that was a nice job by
3: Johnson.
5: Tight end Johnson. Yeah. Coming over and sealing that hole.
3: Brown to throw it. He looks to the end zone. Has Nimrod open. He's got it. Touchdown. Chaz Nimrod. Touchdown, Auburn.
5: Great job of Byron and Chaz Nimrod hitting up on that play. Caught Vanderbilt looking in the backfield. He's able to sneak down the sideline on the go ball after a short, quick play action. A nice throw, keeping him on the run. Touchdown, Auburn.
3: 32 yards on the score. Brown to Nimrod. His second touchdown of the season. And McPherson is on for the extra point. Hudson Powell will snap it. The holder is Hudson Cox. Snap down. Kick on the way. McPherson now 99 of 99 in his career. And Auburn responds with 7:25 to go. First quarter of play. Byron Brown to Chaz Nimrod for 32 yards. And the Tigers lead Vanderbilt 7-3. Auburn football continues in a moment.
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7: 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Downstairs, Ronnie Brown, Cook's Pest Control sideline report.
8: All right, Auburn faithful, that drive was dominated by first down success. We talked about it earlier. They had one of the keys to this Auburn offense was getting some movement and getting some yardage on first down so that you can have that whole playbook. That's been Vanderbilt's key to success on the first couple drives is they had them in second and long and third and long situations, so you have a limited playbook and you can peel your ears back. So they followed that drive up, did a really good job, maps and having first down success.
7: Connor Gibbs to kick it away with Junior Sherrill to return it. There will be no return as Gibbs sends it out of the back of the end zone. And it's first and 10 for Vanderbilt at its 25-yard line. 7:25 in the first quarter. That drive was just completely different in every regard for Auburn, including success from those first two drives.
9: Yeah, like Ronnie talked about, it all started with getting positive yards on the first run. They get about 4 or 5 yards, and then they come back, and they throw a stick route to the tight end, Johnson, which got him about 8 yards. And then the next run, Omar Mapson hits him down the field, and then into a big play to Chaz Nimrod.
7: Alexander to the left of his freshman quarterback. They bring a man in motion behind the set. Curtis looks to the Auburn sideline. He throws the pass, is caught, and a gain of about 7 yards on the play. As they go to number 6, Ja'Cory Thomas, a junior from Walker, Louisiana. Just his second catch of the year. Andre Jordan Jr. with the stop for Auburn, yeah, but it's a gain of 7.
9: Vanderbilt got a hurt lineman. Not sure he's going to go down.
7: Near the Vanderbilt sideline, and play is halted, stopping the clock with 7:07 remaining in the first quarter play. And Auburn now on top 7-3. It is the center, Lyndon Cooper, a grad student, 6'2", 315 out of Atlanta, transferred to Vanderbilt from Pittsburgh. We'll send it back downstairs. Ronnie Brown with a Cook's Pest Control sideline report.
8: Yeah, that's right, Andy. It seems like Lyndon Cooper there at Vanderbilt center seemed to be grabbing his right shoulder after that play, was going to walk off, and then I think some of the guys over there told him to take a knee, and he seemed to be reaching inside of his shoulder pad to try to see if he can get a work a little bit out of that right shoulder.
7: With the medical staff coming on, Cooper walks off the field, so we'll see a new center at least for a play or two for the Commodores. We believe the backup is Gunnar Gibbons, but we'll double-check that as Vanderbilt comes to the line of scrimmage. 2nd and 3 from the Commodore 32-yard line.
9: Yeah, he went to the tent, so typically grab the inside.
7: They bring Cade McConnell in from guard to move play center right now for the Commodores. in the pistol. Alexander the carry. He stood up at the line, and down he goes, Xavier Atkins. Boy, he's been active early on in this one for Auburn.
9: Oh, most definitely. You heard Coach Dolich say last week after the ball game, he just felt like we was playing with too much emotion when the game started last week, which was causing us to be out of position on a lot of plays. And you see early in this ball game, our defense is playing a lot more under control, but still with the same intensity and speed.
7: Dallas Walker, the fourth, checks in for Auburn up front defensively. This is third and four for the Commodores. Alexander to the right of his quarterback. Bring a tight end in motion across the set. Curtis drops to throw, looks, he's flushed. He goes down, he maybe got a yard, and that's about all. It was Alexander and Xavier Atkins combining on the stop for Auburn. Walker and Alexander. Second to three and out for the Auburn defense. 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
9: Good job of Xavier Atkins of coming upfield, playing his position, which opened up Dallas Walker to wrap around and to make the tackle. And Xavier Atkins getting the assist as well. Good job of both guys playing technique, but not getting out of position.
7: Bryce Kane to take this punt. A driving punt sending Bryce back to the 15-yard line. And he was able to get away for one, but not another. First down for Auburn when play resumes. Brad Lowe, the check of the Yellowwood scoreboard.
10: All right, Andy, in Athens, Oklahoma, looked like it was going in for a score to cut the Georgia lead to 7. Instead, a fumble by John Mateer. Bulldogs pick it up, go 80 yards for a touchdown. Bulldogs on top of the Sooners 21-0 late second quarter. Outside the SEC in Ann Arbor, number 18, Michigan, with a lead over 17th-ranked Iowa 10-7 midway through the second quarter. And Florida continues to lead Ole Miss 10-0 early in the second. So Yellowwood scoreboard, back to Andy Burch.
7: 53-yard punt by Tyler Ebel pushes Auburn back to its 17. First down, Bryson Washington, the tailback, flanking Byron Brown. Washington goes in motion toward the Auburn sideline. Empty set. Now Washington sets up in the slot. And Byron in a quarterback draw. 5 yards, 10 yards. Byron Brown across the 30, out to the 32-yard line in an Auburn first down. 15 yards and a first down for Byron Brown.
9: Yeah, nice job by the offensive line as well, getting a hat on a hat, opening up that hole for Byron, and he hit the hole with speed on that play.
7: Wilson Zier with a nice block there to seal for Brown on the gain out to the 32-yard line from the left hash. Washington to the right. Hand off Bryson Washington. Stood up at the line of scrimmage and driven back. No gain on the play for the transfer from Baylor, Bryson Washington.
9: Yeah, Bryson might have missed the cutback on that one. Byron put the ball in his stomach, watch the defensive end, and goes upfield. Byron and Bryson got that ball, just got to see that cut back to the right.
7: Second and 10 for Auburn. Six at the line of scrimmage for the Commodores. They rush a 7. Auburn throws it out into the flat and out to the 35-yard line. It'll be a gain of 3 on the play for the Tigers. Number 11, Keyshawn Singleton, brought down by Mason Lewis, the freshman from Cordell, Georgia.
9: I like the play call. You get yourself in a third down situational call that you can make. It's very manageable.
7: Auburn 1 of 3 on third down. This is 3rd and 8 from the 34 right hash mark. Snap to Byron Brown. Looks, and he throws it across the middle, and he simply overthrew Keyshawn Singleton. He had Singleton open, but he just threw it over the top of the Auburn wide receiver.
9: Yeah, I think he might want that one back, too. And like I say, he tried to wait half a second for him to clear the underneath linebacker, and the ball kind of got away from him.
7: Just too high. And Hudson Cock out to punt it away for the Tigers. Martell Height to take this punt. He'll be looking up into the sun. Cock gets it away. Bandy came after that. Cock goes down. There's a flag down in the play as the punt sails out of bounds.
9: That's going to be a 5-yarder or a roughing the passer.
7: It's a 5-yarder. Cole Adams is the one that got him.
9: Would that make it 4th and 1?
7: It would make it 4th down and 3 for Auburn if the Tigers decide to go for it, or do you just try to pin?
9: I'd probably try to pin him deeper.
7: It's 4th and 3 for Auburn. Yeah.
9: I take the penalty, but then re-kick it and try to pin him deeper.
7: He tried to hold the kicker up. It's a 5-yard penalty. And our referee today, David Smith, talking it over.
11: Running into the kicker on the defense, number 7. 5-yard penalty from the previous spot. Replay, fourth down.
7: All right, fourth down and three now for Auburn.
9: Yeah, I figured they would take the penalty and try to see if he can get Huston caught to get off a kick to pin him inside the 10-yard line.
7: And just to answer any questions you have, the punt unit is back out there for Auburn. We have seen Auburn attempt a fake punt this season. And height.
9: Yeah, I think Vanderbilt will be looking for it this time because they're not even in punt rush this time, punt block. They're playing safe.
7: Height back at the 18 for the Commodores. Hock moves to his left and booms it away. Low end over end. Height lets it drop. It bounces sideways, and the Commodores will have it first and 10 inside their 20-yard line.
9: Yeah, I think he was trying to angle punt that anywhere it can hit the ground and kind of get that roll to pin him inside the 10, but it kind of made a bounce and just went straight up. But still,
7: 42-yard punt for Huston Cock, and it's first down for the Commodores. 7-3 Auburn leads it. 3:49 to go in the first quarter play. The Commodores will scrimmage from their 19. Jared Curtis, perfect on the game, 3 of 3 for 18 yards.
9: Yeah, Auburn's done a nice job of containing him, not letting him break through on some of those scrambles, but also keeping guys in front of him so they can rally and tackle.
7: From the right hash, first and 10. Hand off, Alexander. Alexander surges forward. He gets 4 yards on the play.
9: I like Bryce Diaz and Eric Winters on that tackle inside. All right, inside zone.
7: Second down for the Commodores from the 23. 4 yards, second down and 6. Auburn blitzes. Handoff, Alexander. He goes down. It's going to be a loss on the play. Just good pressure. Walter Mathis, Buddies Mathis, was among those coming in there for Auburn. And boy, what a first quarter play already for Xavier Atkins.
9: Yeah, Xavier Atkins. Woo! Also Womack in on that tackle. Vanderbilt showing like he was running a sprint pass and they tried to come back with the underneath the inside zone action, but played very well by this Auburn defense.
7: Third and 9. Back at the 20 now for the Commodores. Auburn rushes 6. Curtis flushed out of the pocket by Atkins. Now up the left side. Gets some pressure by Smith. And he is going to be very close to a first down before he's run out of bounds in front of the Vandy bench.
9: Xavier Atkins is all over the football field early in this game, forcing Jared Curtis out again. But this time, Bryce Diaz chasing him down. I think he may have knocked him out before getting to the first down marker.
7: It is going to be close, friends. Atkins had a shot at Curtis, who eluded him, and then he rolled left and was run out of bounds by Diaz.
9: Are they giving the first down?
7: Yep, sure did. And that shows you a part of this youngster's game. He ran for over 2,100 yards in his high school career. He has Byron Brown size. He's 6'3", 230.
9: Yeah, he reached the ball out here, Andy. Yeah. That's what they're giving him, where he reached the ball. His foot was right at the marker.
7: Yeah, but the ball was across. First down from the 29 for the Commodores. Out of the pistol from the left half. Play action and a rollout by Curtis. Throws to the boundary. Pass is complete near the Auburn 40-yard line. They'll give him the 41-yard line. Junior Sherrill with his 16th catch of the year.
9: Yeah, he showed an arm screen. You see the arm screen of Jared Curtis. You run play action to the left and then come back to the right. We call a waggle and able to hit that corner route to Sherrill.
7: Nice move to the sideline by Sherrill to get away from Champ Anthony, who got his first ever Auburn start at cornerback today.
9: Yeah, Champ out to the field.
7: First down from the Vanderbilt 41. Out of the gun. Handoff. And a loss on the play. Down he goes. Number 11 for the Auburn Tigers with the stop for the Tigers, Darian Smith.
9: Darian Smith did a nice job of timing that up. Create those negative plays for this Vanderbilt offense.
7: Woo. 3 yards of a loss, second down and 13 back at the 38.
9: Yeah, this defense looked like they had a good week of practice and paying attention to details.
7: From the right hash. A pro eye set, offset eye set. Curtis, play action. In some traffic. Got away from the first wave, not the second. And finally down near the line of scrimmage.
9: I got a helmet off. Right, Jordan Crawford.
7: Yeah, Jordan Crawford lost his headgear. He'll come out.
9: Yeah, good job of Chris Murray setting the edge, as well as Sylvester Smith-Reed forcing Jared Curtis up into the pocket, where he meets a bunch of Auburn defenders to get him on the ground, making this a third and long.
7: Third and 14, to be exact, from the Vandy 37. 32 seconds to go in the first quarter. Auburn up 7-3 from the 37. Curtis drops the throw, looks to the Vandy sideline. Now up the seam, he throws, and it is caught at the 46-yard line by Junior Sherrill.
9: It's going to be short because his knees were touching the ground when he caught the ball. It's going to bring up about fourth and five. See, and what then, Vanderbilt just tried to draw us off sides and take the penalty.
7: We'll see what happens when the second quarter begins. Quarter number one in the books on homecoming Saturday at Jordan-Hare Stadium. The Tigers lead Vanderbilt by a score of 7-3. Stay tuned. 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
10: 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Auburn's defense came to play in that first quarter. Vanderbilt ran 16 plays, an average of 3 yards per play. 11 rush yards, 37 passing yards, 48 total for the Commodores. They held the ball 9 minutes and 43 seconds, though, in that span. Auburn had 2 sacks and 5 tackles for loss in that first period. Tigers offensively got a long touchdown drive, a 75-yard touchdown drive, 96 yards of total offense, balance, 54 through the air, 42 on the ground. Neither team specializing on third down. The teams are combined 2-for-9. On third down, but Auburn averaging nearly 11 yards per completion and 6 yards per play. 16 plays for Auburn, 96 total yards, and a 7-3 lead for the Tigers as we get set for second quarter action. As we do, it's Vanderbilt football from its own 46 facing fourth down and 5. Back to Andy Burcham and Jason Campbell with the second quarter.
7: Auburn now coming out of the north end zone. It's Bryce Kane to drop back to the 10 to take what we expect to be a punt from Tyler Ebel, who's been very good for the Commodores today. The snap, Ebel, looks like he wants to throw it. He does, and throws it away at midfield. Auburn was ready for Ebel. He had pressure. There was no one even close to that ball for the Commodores, and Auburn's going to get great position.
9: Yeah, I don't understand the call if you're Vanderbilt, because you run a fake, but I don't see anybody running a route. So I don't know if it's a miscommunication with the punter, but he initially, he was throwing a fake from the get-go.
7: I tell you what, they were going to throw an underneath screen. That's where the throw should have been, but he threw to the sideline.
9: Yeah, he threw it to the sideline, and that's the thing. You put a punter in a quarterback situation.
7: And great field position for Auburn.
9: Yeah, Auburn will take that all day.
7: First and 10 from the Vandy 46. Let's see if the Tigers can take advantage right here. Cobb, the tailback, flanking the Auburn quarterback, Byron Brown. 5 of 9 for 54 yards for Byron. Handoff goes to Cobb, and Cobb gets away from the first tackle, but not the second. Coming up to make the stop, Hayden Bray, number 97 for the Commodores. It is a gain of 1 in the play. Second down and 9. Quickly, back to the line. Play action by Brown. Looks to the Auburn sideline, throws incomplete. A little bit out in front of Deshaun Spencer for Auburn. It's going to bring up a quick third down and 9 for Auburn.
9: Yeah, Vanderbilt playing a 6-man box right now, which gives you the opportunity for those early runs. On that one, Auburn tried to throw the curl route back to Deshaun Spencer.
7: Auburn, in an empty set, sends 4 wide left. Vanderbilt rushes 4. There's the throw out to the left. And Jeremiah Cobb is taken down at the line of scrimmage. Auburn tried to set up the screen. It just wasn't there for Auburn.
9: Yeah,
7: Mason Lewis with the stop.
9: My bad. They was trying to outflank the defense and get the ball outside of Jeremiah Cobb with a couple of receiver blockers in front of him in space. But that's well defended by Vanderbilt after a fake punt. It's kind of tough to have to go right back and punt the ball and go 3 and out.
7: Yeah, you get the ball at the Vandy 46 and you get 1 yard on a 3 and out. Now Hudson Cock to punt it away. Height to return it for the Commodores. He stands back at the Commodore 8. Hudson, high end over end. Fair catch called for, back at the 10 by Martell Height. That's a disappointing offense for Auburn with the ball at the 46-yard line.
9: Yeah, you got to be able to muster more than a yard off sudden change like that, especially a gift of getting a good stop on a fourth down on a fake punt. Sure, offense on the sidelines going over that series and say, guys, we got to do better.
7: Excuse me, Jason. Let's pause 10 seconds for station identification on the Auburn Sports Network. First down for Vanderbilt at the 10. 7-3. Auburn leads it 13-47 in the second quarter.
9: Yeah, when Auburn gets the ball back, I like to see them take some more shots downfield. They've done it one time. Chaz Nimrod was a touchdown pass.
7: From the 10, right hash mark, Commodores. Bring a tailback in motion. Curtis is going to run it. Curtis dives forward. He gets 4 yards in the play before he's run down from behind. Sylvester Smith, Reed, and Darian Smith combine on the stop. They'll give him 5 yards, second and 5.
9: Yeah, Auburn got 5 DBs in the game right now. Ball with a 4-down front, 2 linebackers.
7: Second and 5 for the Commodores from their 15-yard line between the hashes. Curtis looks to his right, now looks across the middle, and the pass is caught shy of the 20-yard line, and down going on the play, number 3, Jamzell Lassiter. First, or it's going to be about a half yard shy of a first down for the Commodores. They'll bring up 3rd and 1.
9: Great job right there, Andy, by Caleb Harris of staying home. You saw Auburn brought pressure front side, like Jared Curtis going to try to throw the ball around Xavier Atkins, but then pulled it back and threw the screen play backside

0: But great job of Caleb Harris of studying film and knowing that that screen was coming.
1: Both teams are 1 of 5 on third down. Alexander the tailback in the pistol. Alexander the carry. He's got the first down across the 20. He gets out to the 23-yard line before he's brought down.
0: It was tough running inside on that play by Sherrill to pick up that yard.
1: Winters and Harris on the stop. First down for the Commodores to the Vandy 23-yard line.
0: Yeah, Alexander, my bad. But hitting that ball inside, wanted to go front side. It's off Elijah Melendez, and he cut it back.
1: First and 10 for Vanderbilt from its 23-yard line. Under center, Curtis. Play action by Curtis. He looks up the seam. He has some room to run. 25-30, angles to the Auburn sideline and out of bounds at the 32. Run out of bounds by Xavier Atkins.
0: Now again, Jared Curtis shows you the mobility after play action pass to move up in the pocket and then to get out and pick up a positive game. It's not that easy. We got a guy like Xavier Atkins chasing you down.
1: Gets 11 yards in the play. It's first down at the Commodore 34. This drive started at the 10. Auburn on top 7-3. 11-17 on a counting clock in the second quarter. Ball from the left hash. Curtis hands it end around. Hit behind the line of scrimmage. Gets forward to the 34-yard line on the play. Maybe back to the line of scrimmage. Jared Smith with the first hit for the Tigers.
0: Yeah, good job of Jared Smith setting an edge and snuck inside of his blocker and got a hand. Almost able to get him down, but did a good job of setting up his teammates to get the assist.
1: Second and 10 for the Commodores at their 34-yard line. Ball inside the right hash mark. Two wide receivers to the short side of the field. The Vandy boundary. Single receiver wide left. That's Junior Sherrill. The snap. Curtis looks that way. Throws. Pass is caught out to the 40-yard line down the left side. Ja'Cory Thomas with the catch for the Commodores. They get 6 yards on the play.
0: It'll be 3rd and 3 coming up. If this Auburn defense decides to bring pressure on Jared Curtis or they play just a man coverage
1: Buddy,
0: with a spy.
1: Excuse me, Jason. Buddy Mathis replaces Sigler up front for Auburn. 3rd and 4 for Vandy. Alexander and Young in the backfield. It's Alexander to the right side, and Alexander close to the 45-yard line.
0: Yeah, he tried to spin, but like Jordan Crawford might have got in there and finished off that hit to make it a 4th and 1.
1: 4th and about a yard or about a half foot on the play now for Vandy. And MK Young back into the ball game. Young the tailback, Young the carry. Young got past Mathis, but there's a flag thrown. This is going against the Commodores.
2: All 11 players were not set prior to the snap, 5-yard penalty, 4th down.
1: That's a break for Auburn, and Vandy will punt it, or at least send the punt unit out. Yeah, let's put it that way.
0: I imagine they're going to punt the ball after that last debacle. They tried to do a punt fake, but it seemed like the only one that was faking it was the punter. Yeah, they got that on the tight end. Was it set? He was rocking back and forth. Walter Taylor.
1: Bryce Kane at the 18 for Auburn to take this punt from Tyler Ebel. Auburn comes after it. It's blocked. Ball is blocked up to the 10-yard line. It's picked up at the 10 to the 5. It's a touchdown for Auburn.
0: Touchdown, Auburn on the block. We got an Auburn man, Omar Mattson, is down. I think he was part of the person that helped block that kick. And Auburn got a scoop and score for a touchdown.
1: I believe that's Kate Carlson, one of Auburn's special team stars, to pick that one up for the touchdown. How about that? A blocked punt. Who got it?
0: And back 2 times in a row, Auburn's made a play on 4th down against this Vanderbilt special teams.
1: Was that Jacquez Wilkes?

0: that blocked that one?
1: No, I got Wilson. Omar Masson got there at the same time.
0: And Cade Carlson picked it up at the 10.
1: Yeah, I think Omar Masson got there and tipped that ball
0: as
1: well.
0: It was Mabson. Okay. Mabson blocked it. He wasn't the only one there for Auburn, by the way. And Carlson picks it up and from 10 yards in, takes it in for an Auburn touchdown. There is an Auburn man down on the play.
1: Yeah, just hope Omar is okay because he's your backup running back. And it's already off to a good start today running the football. It's down on the ground right now.
0: The Auburn medical staff is out there to take a look at the injured Auburn player. 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
1: Sometimes you get hurt because, you know, especially when you try to dodge from hitting the kicker. I don't know if he got ran into by his own man as he tried to go to the side of the kicker to block that kick. Just landed awkwardly.
0: Mabson is the one that's down. He's on his back. The medical staff, head coach Alex Golish out there to tend to the sophomore tailback, now special team star. They're stretching out his left leg, it appears. And Omar, who we believe blocked that one, gets up. And going to get a little help as he walks off. Let's send it downstairs. Ronnie Brown, Cook's Pest Control sideline report.
2: Yeah, guys, at that point, it seemed like it was an Auburn huddle at Vanderbilt kicker. So who knew who ran into who, but they did block the kick. Omar Mabson, and Mabson came up a little lame. It looked like they were he was grabbing at his left leg. I couldn't tell if it was the knee area or the hamstring. As the Auburn staff was out there, they checked that left leg, kind of stretched him out a little bit, and he was able to walk off. So I'll keep you guys updated on that.
0: Extra point for McPherson. He's now 100 of 100 in his Auburn career. Remember, Vandy had fourth and a foot and jumped offside to set up the punt, the blocked punt, and the touchdown for Auburn. And with 8:56 to go in the first half of play, the Tigers jump out to a 14-3 lead. Hey, don't miss the official Auburn versus Tennessee tailgate in Knoxville. 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
0: To 3 Auburn after the blocked punt by Omar Mabson and the return of 10 yards by Kate Carlson to give Auburn a 14-3 lead. It's Auburn's first block punt since Malcolm Simmons against Alabama A&M in 2024, and the first in an SEC game since Barton Lester against Arkansas in 2020. Connor Gibbs to kick this one away. Junior Sherrill will try to return it. There will be no return as it sails into the end zone. By the way, McPherson now perfect on his career, 100 of 100 on point afters. He ties Gardner Jett for the eighth most in Auburn history. Most famous kick by Gardner Jett was that extra point, or two extra points, in Punt Bama Punt in 72, right? 8:56 in the first half, and Auburn with a 14-3 lead.
1: Yeah, Auburn doing a good job of rotating guys up front as well, keeping fresh bodies to get after Jared Curtis and his Vanderbilt offense.
0: Curtis is still 7 of 7 on the day. Alexander to his right out of the gun. Play action by Curtis. Time to throw. He throws up the Vanderbilt sideline, and he gets his man, Zero Junior Sherrill, down the sideline for a first down for the Commodores at the Auburn 36-yard line.
1: And that's what you call a dime. Like, this kid is sitting on the right left hash, and he drops that ball right in the bucket of Sherrill for a gain of 39 yards away from Pleasant, so he don't even have an opportunity to knock the ball down.
0: So Vanderbilt responds, 8.5 minutes to go in the first half. Commodores first and 10 at the Auburn 36. Put a tight end on the right. Three wide receivers go left to the wide side of the field. Alexander flanks Curtis. Play action, Curtis. Play action. Looks. Now wants to throw. He does in the flat and across, or close to the 36-yard line.
1: And I tell you what, that play was made by Fagan's new boy. They wanted to try to throw the pump outside and then sneak the wheel route right behind it, and Antoine Fagans did not fall for it and stayed and waited on that wheel route and forced Jared Curtis to take the ball down to his receiver.
0: Second and 11, it was a loss of one on the play. That's Berlewitz, by the way, the backup quarterback out at wide receiver left. Back, Curtis across the seam, incomplete. Had a man open but threw behind that man. And that was Berlewitz, the backup quarterback.
1: Yeah, he tried to throw the seam ball.
0: He had Berlewitz open.
1: Yeah, if he just puts it on him, Caleb Harris was kind of late in getting there.
0: His first incomplete pass of the game. Vanderbilt now third and 11 from the Auburn 37-yard line. Ball at the left hash. Cole Spence, the tight end, left. Three wide receivers go right. Sherrill. Low snap. Curtis picks it up. He's in some traffic. He throws it away. Just throws it out of bounds. The snap was low and to his left. And he had all kinds of pressure that time from Jared Smith.
1: Jared Smith beat the right tackle, Bo Johnson, on that play to get to the backfield. But that all started with a bad snap from the center. But that is the backup center, I believe, is still in the ball game.
0: And they're going to get
10: number two on the offense.
0: All right.
10: Ball was replaced at the spot of the foul, and also includes loss of down, fourth down.
0: There was no one remotely close to that one as he sailed it out of bounds.
1: Yeah, they're going to take him completely out of field goal range or even a field goal opportunity. He's going to force a punt by this Vanderbilt team.
0: Kane will drop very deep for Auburn. And Tyler Ebel will try to pin Auburn very deep. 7:24 in the second.
1: Auburn
0: up 14-3.
1: Look like they're coming after the game, Andy.
0: Auburn does come after it. End over end punt. Bryce Kane with the fair catch. Lost it. Ball is loose. But I think Kane recovered it just across the 10-yard line.
1: Looking back into the sun on that play.
0: Auburn ball when we come back. Goodness gracious.
1: Unfortunate.
0: Stay connected to all college sports beyond game day. 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Auburn up 14-3, and this is the Auburn Sports Network.
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0: First down for Auburn. Tigers first and 10 from their 12 with 7:15 remaining in the second quarter, and Auburn up 14-3. Tigers have all three of their timeouts and the two-minute timeout. First down for Auburn from the gun. Bryson Washington flanks the Auburn quarterback. Snap. Handoff. Bryson Washington tries to go behind the left guard. A little bit of a push near the 15-yard line before the whistle comes. Auburn will get 3 yards on the play.
1: Auburn going with tempo. You just need that first drive starter when you're backed up.
0: Second down and 7 for Auburn. Turn, the handoff, Bryson Washington tries to cut. He gets a yard on the play, got to the 16, going off the right side. Number 53, Glenn Seabrooks III, the junior out of Nashville with the stop for Vanderbilt. Clock continues to roll, 6:35 and counting in the second. Here's 3rd and 6 for Auburn. The Tigers are 1 of 5 on 3rd down. Brown to throw to the sideline, pass is caught. Caught, number 4, Jeremiah Coger. Auburn first down at the 26-yard line.
1: Another dime on that throw by as well from Byram to throw that ball to Coger on the out route with underneath nickel coverage right on the money for a gain of 10.
0: Out to the 26-yard line, first down for the Tigers. From the left hash mark, Singleton wide right. That's to the Auburn sideline. A pair of receivers stack up wide left. Handoff, Washington up the middle. Stands up the first man. He gets 2 yards on the play. They'll give him the 28 before he's driven back on the play. Tigers right back to the line of scrimmage. 2nd and 8 from the 28. 5:43 on a counting clock in the second. Tigers lead it 14-3. Brown takes 2 steps to the line of scrimmage. Sets up the offense, double wide receivers right and left from the left hash. Back to the shotgun. Brown, the snap, looks to the Auburn sideline, throws it to Singleton. Singleton makes the first man miss, gets across the 30, out to the 31-yard line before he's driven back on the play. number 25, Mason Lewis, the star for the Commodores, on the stop. It's going to bring up third down and four for Auburn.
1: I got third and four. Got Keyshawn Singleton to the boundary along with Jake Johnson.
0: Nimrod and Coger go wide left for Auburn. Now they tighten it up just a bit on third and four for Auburn. Play clock down to 14 as Brown works out of the shotgun. Washington to his left. Byram to throw it. Byram flushed. Byram rushes forward. Flag down. Byram stays on his feet to the 35 and is across the 37. That's an Auburn first down, but again a flag, and this one is likely coming back on a hold.
10: Holding on the offense. Number 77. 10-yard penalty from the previous spot. Replay, third down.
0: Got Wilson Zierer, the freshman out of Munich, Germany, on the stop. On the hold.
1: I got the freshman on that one, but, man, what a great play by Byron with his legs.
0: Well, I don't know about that call on Wilson. That's Auburn's first penalty, by the way, in the game. Instead of a first down run, Auburn third and 15 now from the 21. Abson back into the ball game at tailback for Auburn. On third and a 15 for the Tigers. High snap. Brown pulls it down. Looks and he throws. Pass up the seam. Pass is complete. That's to Boardingham. Arliss Boardingham with the catch. But Auburn will be forced to punt it away.
1: Yeah, check that ball down to the tight end. Vanderbilt playing two high safeties. And the Mike linebacker dropped as well. Not trying to give you anything beyond 10 yards. They'll give you the underneath and then rally and tackle to force Auburn to punt the football.
0: That holding penalty stopped this drive for Auburn, or helped to stop it.
1: Yeah, the holding penalty.
0: Height back to return the punt. He stands at the 29 as Hudson Cock will get this one away for Auburn. The lefty boots it. And it's a good one. Height calls for the fair catch back at near the 25-yard line. Best punt of the day for Hudson Cock. And with 3:35 to go in the second quarter, Vanderbilt takes over. First and 10 at the 25. Auburn 14, Vanderbilt 3. Stay tuned. Auburn football continues in a moment.
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0: 3:35 in that second quarter, Mark Aston. Tigers on top by a score of 14-3, Vandy Ball. First down from his 25. By the way, last week, Xavier Atkins had two tackles for loss and a sack. It was the sixth career game of two or more tackles for loss. Well, he's equaled that in the first half today, giving him now 23 in his last two seasons. That's the most in the SEC. So back-to-back two tackle for loss games for Xavier Atkins for the Tigers.
1: Yeah, he's always an active player in the backfield of the opponent. He just knows how to shoot the gaps. He's just so quick and elusive. But Auburn has three timeouts as well. If they can stop Vanderbilt, get the ball back.
0: Curtis drops the throw up the middle. Pass is complete to Cole Adams. Adams across the 30-yard line. They'll give him 4 yards in the play, second down and six. Actually, second and four. He got 6 yards on the play. MK Young, the carry. Boy, just finds the offensive line and forces his way forward for a first down. He lost his hat. He'll have to come out, but that's a first down carry for MK Young for the Commodores out to the Auburn 38-yard line. 7 yards on the carry. Clock rolls down to the 3:08 mark in the first quarter, or first half, excuse me. Curtis out of the gun. Drops to throw. With some time, launches it across the middle, incomplete. Pass intended for Tristan Brown. Excuse me, not Tristan Brown. Pass was intended for Javonte Connor, the tight end.
1: Jerry Curtis had time when it was buying time, kind of backing up to his left. Cody Sigler was kind of bearing down on him. That ball kind of got away from him, but I understand why he didn't throw it low, because he could have got undercut by Winters.
0: Curtis now 10 of 12 on the day for 92 yards. Second and 10 at the Vandy 38. Alexander to the right of the Vandy quarterback. Double wide receivers right and left. Curtis drops the throw. Throws, passes, caught at the 42-yard line and immediately taken down on the play. Junior Sherrill actually taken down at the 41-yard line by Caleb Harris, the junior number 8 out of Bessemer, Alabama.
1: We talked about last week, Andy, how many missed tackles did we have in that ball game? Today you see Auburn guys, if they have an opportunity to be one-on-one, they're doing a good job of wrapping up and taking guys to the ground instead of trying to lay the knockout hit.
0: Third and 7 from the 41. Vanderbilt 2 of 8 on third down in this first half. From the left hash, Alexander flanks Curtis to his left. Curtis drops the throw, flushed out of the pocket to his right. He's in some trouble, makes the first man miss. He's across midfield, and he has a first down into Auburn territory at the 48-yard line. Now, there was a missed tackle for the Tigers, and it would have been a tackle for loss on the play.
1: And that takes us to the two-minute
0: timeout. 2 minutes to go in the first. Auburn 14, Vandy 3, Commodores on the drive. First and 10 at the Auburn 48 when we come back. Modelo proud to sponsor this broadcast of Auburn football. The mark of those who know legacies aren't built overnight. Modelo, the mark of a fighter. 21 and older, please drink responsibly. This is the Auburn Sports Network.
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0: M.K. Young flanks the Vandy quarterback. Curtis drops to throw with pressure. Stays out of the pocket. Now moves forward. 45-40 down the sideline and out of bounds near the 30-yard line. Again, and Auburn had a great chance. Buddy Mathis had a chance to take down the quarterback in the backfield and did not bring home the tackle.
1: Yeah, Auburn had three chances on that play to get Jared Curtis tackled in the backfield. Instead, he picks up a gain of 17 by eluding the rush.
0: Mathis was the first one there, tried an arm tackle, and that's not going to work against the 6'3", 230-pound freshman.
1: My bad, but Xavier Atkins went out hopping on that play. You see Bryce Diaz and Elijah Melendez and DeMarcus Ritter in the ball game at the linebacker position.
0: Curtis rolls to his right, now sets, he's pressured, and Buddy Mathis took him down at the 42-yard line. He didn't miss that tackle.
1: At that time he got that jersey, wouldn't let go. He made sure he pulled Jared Curtis down, but it all started again with a low snap by the center of Vanderbilt.
0: Fourth,
1: tackle a -9 loss.
0: Fourth sack for Auburn. Clock rolls down to a minute 23. Back to the Auburn 41. Ball between the hashes. Second and 19. Curtis from the gun. Looks and he throws up the sideline. And out of bounds down the sideline. Rayshon Pleasant defending for the Tigers against number 15, the junior, Joseph McVay. And it's going to bring up third and 19 for the Commodores from their 40-yard, or from the Auburn 40.
1: Yeah, Rayshon is such, if you don't understand, he's 200 pounds, 5'11", playing corner, but he's so strong in the weight room that anytime he gets pressed against these outside receivers, he's able to force their way towards the sideline. That's why that ball was thrown out of bounds, because Rayshon gave him no room to put that pass.
0: Single receiver wide left. They send three wide right for the Commodores. On four or third and 19, Curtis across the middle, pass is caught immediately, taken down at the 30-yard line.
1: Auburn probably use a timeout here to save some time for themselves.
0: Bryce Diaz on the stop on Cole Spence.
1: As they react, walking to the locker room.
0: Yep, he's headed to the Auburn locker room early with 56 seconds to go in the first half. Keep an eye on that. It's going to bring up fourth and 9 for Vanderbilt with a clock stop with 57 seconds to go. This would be about a 46-47-yard field goal attempt for the Commodores if they choose. And they will try it.
1: Yeah, got Jared Smith inside as well. Got Cody Sigler. Also Chris Murray. So those are three big guys to try to jump up to block the kick.
0: All right, this will be a 48-yard attempt. Taylor's longest in his career, 57 yards. Snap good. Kick on the way by Taylor. And no good. Wide right. He had the distance. He didn't have the accuracy. And Auburn will get the ball back with 53 seconds to go in the first half. The Tigers with two timeouts remaining.
1: They got two timeouts, Andy. Essentially, you got to get about 35 yards to get in field goal range. And about 45 to make it a shorter field goal.
0: That sack by Buddy Mathis, one of the keys to that drive for Auburn defensively. All right, first down for the Tigers. From there, 30. 53 seconds and two timeouts remaining. Brown to throw it. He looks to the sideline. He throws it to Omar Mapson up the sideline and bumped out of bounds at the 35. Make that the 36-yard line.
1: Yeah, good job of checking the ball down on that play. Got it outside to, I want to say that Spence, I can't see the number, or Neptune, looked like he got the ball too on that play.
0: Second down for Auburn. They rush four. Brown

0: traffic. Brown still looking upfield. He's going to run it. He tucks it, and he gets to the 34-yard line. Going to lose a couple yards in a timeout.
1: Yeah, that one, you either want to throw the ball away or try to find a completion on the sideline. Let the guy step out, so you're going to have to waste that last timeout.
0: It'll be third and six from the Auburn 34. 38 seconds to go. Auburn with one timeout remaining. A reminder that Vanderbilt will have the ball coming out of the locker room at the half.
1: Yeah, that was a big miss by Vanderbilt.
0: Commodores appeared to be on the drive thanks to the running ability of Jared Curtis, but Buddy Mathis with a big sack that stopped the drive, and then a missed field goal attempt. The first miss of the season by Brock Taylor.
1: Right.
0: Third and six. What do you do here, Jason?
1: Well, if you get single coverage, Keyshawn Singleton to the boundary, you might take that because it's a shorter throw, and you get in and out of bounds and save that last time out.
0: He's on the short side of the Auburn or the field near the Auburn sideline. Now Singleton sets up in a slot on that right side. The snap to Brown. He looks that way, throws it. Singleton catches it. He's across the 41-yard line.
1: Get the first down. The clock stops, and plus he gets out of bounds. So now you can come in and muddle huddle a little bit, make sure everyone gets the right call. See if Auburn takes a shot down the middle of the field. There's no middle field safety right now.
0: First down for Auburn from the Tiger 42. Double wide receivers right for Auburn and at left. The snap, Brown looks left, passes caught there. Off the left side, Chaz Nimrod forces his way out of bounds. Stopping the clock with 30 seconds to go.
1: Good job of Chaz of getting himself out of bounds with two Commodores hanging on to him. But the best play about that is you save the time on the clock. And you avoid a sack by the pressure that Vanderbilt was trying to blitz.
0: Half minute to go in the first half. Second and eight for Auburn from the 44. Tigers retain a timeout as Nimrod gets out of bounds. Ball at the left hash. No tight end in there right now for Auburn. Double wide receivers right and left.
1: Vanderbilt showing all out blitz, so he's probably going to bring in Jake Johnson a little bit tighter. Now they check out of it and go too high.
0: Johnson, by the way, is in there at tight end, but split wide left. Snap to Brown. With some time, he's going to run it. Brown across the 50. He gets out of bounds, close to the first down for Auburn. Stops the clock with 23 seconds remaining in the first half.
1: A good decision by Byron on that one. Vanderbilt playing too high. Everyone dropped back into coverage. Left the sideline open for him to pick up 9 or 10 yards, got out of bounds.
0: First down for Auburn to the Vandy 48. Trips go wide right for Auburn. Single receiver wide left, the short side of the field. From the left hash mark, the snap to Byron. They bring an extra one. He throws it right to Singleton. Singleton taken down at the 45-yard line. It's a really good tackle for the Commodores on the play. I think that was Caden Daniels that made the stop. And Auburn calls its final timeout of the first half with 16 seconds remaining.
1: And Caden Daniels saved a
0: big
1: play for Auburn because Keyshawn is able to get out of that tackle and get up behind that offensive line. It may be 15, 20 more yards before he's down on the ground.
0: Alex McPherson's longest field goal, that 55-yarder at the end of the first half against Southern Miss.
1: So, and in this situation, 16 seconds, you eventually can run any play, still in the playbook. But the thing about it, if you catch the ball in bounds with no timeouts, you got to rush to get up there and clock the ball to get an opportunity to kick a field goal unless you get out of bounds quick enough. They may run a quick play, get out of bounds, and see if they can take another one, but I would be prepared to tell the guys, hey, if you catch the ball inbounds and tackle, sprint to the line of scrimmage to clock this ball. You need about 10 more yards for a good field goal attempt.
0: Second and eight for Auburn from the Vanderbilt 44 at the right hash. Double wide receivers left. That's the wide side of the field. A single receiver wide right to the Auburn sideline. Byron Brown from the gun.
1: Vanderbilt
0: and a whistle, and the Commodores call a timeout.
1: A chess match right before the...
0: Did they see something from the Auburn offense, or just more of an opportunity to set up the defense, or maybe both?
1: I think a little bit of both. I think they probably saw Auburn's formation and probably felt like they weren't in the right defensive call, but understanding that Auburn's probably got trying to pick up 10 more yards is what they really need to give McPherson an opportunity at a good field goal.
0: Byron Brown, 13 of 18, 94 yards and a touchdown and an interception. Omar Mapson is Auburn's leading rusher, 3 carries for 24 yards. Byron, 3 carries, 21 yards. Total offense, 149 for Auburn, 153 for Vanderbilt. Second and 6 for Auburn from the Vandy 44-yard line at the right hash mark.
1: Let's see if Auburn tries to throw Keyshawn Singleton on a dig route, but Vanderbilt showing blitz so far, but now they're backing out of it.
0: Ball from the right hash. Second down. Brown looks to the Auburn sideline. Flushed out of the pocket, throws, passes, caught, and out of bounds at the 42-yard line to Jake Johnson.
1: Now you got 10 seconds, so you really got to throw like a slant or just a quick stick route by the tight end, catch it 5 yards, run the ball to the referee, clock it with maybe 2 seconds on the clock, and try a long field goal. Or you can throw a quick out to Keyshawn Singleton in his tight formation in the boundary.
0: Auburn scrimmages from the Vandy 43. Third and 5 for the Tigers. Final 10 seconds of the first half. Brown throws it to the sideline and over the head of the Auburn intended receiver, Chaz Nimrod. All right.
1: That was played very well by Jordan Matthews, understanding the situation. If you're Vanderbilt defender, the Auburn's going to try that quick route.
0: All right, this is going to be what would be a career-long field goal by Alex McPherson. This will be, let's see, how about a 61-yarder? Out of the snap of Hudson Powell and Hudson Cock will hold it.
1: And the big thing about this, you do have a Vanderbilt defender standing underneath the goalpost.
0: Just inside the right hash mark. Snap down. Kick is on the way. Right down the middle by McPherson, and it is just short.
1: Man, what a great effort, though.
0: He had it tracking right, but he missed it short.
1: And he had to get it high enough to get over the front defenders of Vanderbilt, and it was tracking just right, Andy, and like I said, just fell just a little short, but what a great effort.
0: And it gives Vanderbilt 1 second now from its 43-yard line.
1: As they got to be prepared for the Hail Mary pass. So if you're Auburn, you decide to rush 4 guys and not give those guys a chance to get down the field into the end zone, or you just rush 3 and drop 8 and say guard the goal line.
0: So a missed 61-yard field goal attempt by McPherson short gives Vandy 1 second from its 43-yard line.
1: Yeah, like Auburn's going to rush 4 guys, but now they drop Jerry Smith back, and they're going to rush 3 with Cody Ziegler, Dallas Walker, and Chris Murray.
0: Curtis from the gun, from the left hash mark, drops the throw. Now flushed out of the pocket. He rolls right. He sets up and he heaves it. And the ball is intercepted for Auburn.
1: Oh.
0: And immediately downed back there for the Tigers by Sylvester Smith Reed.
1: Yeah, Sylvester could have caught that one. And I mean, there's nobody in front of him but just his blockers and a few offensive linemen for Vanderbilt. And probably could have had a chance to run that back. And he just kind of took a knee.
0: And that's the 5th interception of the year for the Tigers. Another $1,000 for Children's of Alabama through the Picks for Kids program. Participating Chick-fil-A restaurants donating $1,000 for each Tiger pick. Up to $10,000. Eat more chicken, more eagle from Chick-fil-A. So the interception by Smith Reed ends halftime. We'll go downstairs. Ronnie Brown with Auburn head coach Alex Govish.
2: All right, coach, great first half. The difference of this game being a few big-time special teams plays, a lot of defensive holds, and a big play on offense. What's your assessment initially?
3: Yeah, I would say not a great first half. I mean, obviously, defensively, we keep holding. Now, offensively, we got to match it. We've had a hard time getting it going on first down. Like, that's been the Achilles heel. We got to figure it out, and we got to go fix it real quick.
2: All right, as you talk about first down and you talk about the offense, it's been a struggle a little bit on third down. What is the key? Is that the key to get the first down success?
3: It's the first down success. You got to stay out of third and long. We got to figure out first down, be able to get 6, 7, 8, and then be able to keep it moving. And we will here.
2: All right, coach. Appreciate
3: Thanks,
2: it. Good luck the second half. Andy, you heard it. Back to you.
0: All right, Ronnie. Thank you very much. Our score at the half, Auburn 14, Vanderbilt 3. Now Brad Law with the Truckworks Halftime Report.
4: 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We'll look at scores around the SEC in the top 25. 21st-ranked Florida leads 4th-ranked Ole Miss early in the third quarter in Gainesville, 17-6. Jaden Baugh, 2 more touchdowns. He has 10 on the season, and the Gators are controlling the clock against the Rebels, 17-6 in Gainesville, and they're early in the third quarter there. Also on the Yellowwood scoreboard in Athens, it is all Georgia. 2nd-ranked Bulldogs taking care of Oklahoma, 28-6, 164 yards and a score for John Mateer. But a big fumble as the Sooners were going in a 14-0 ball game. He fumbled. Georgia picked it up and ran it 90 yards back for a touchdown to make it 21-0. Totally flipped the momentum with a game that Georgia was already controlling. 28-6 Bulldogs in front of the Sooners midway through the third quarter. Those are the only other games in the SEC that are in progress. Top 25 scores outside the league. It is 15th-ranked Utah all over Iowa State in Ames, 24-10, middle of the third in that matchup. It's a top 20 battle in the Big House. Number 18, Michigan, midway through the third quarter, leads 17th-ranked Iowa, 10-7. In Statesboro, number 25, Houston, doubling up Georgia Southern, 28-14. And in Big Ten action, early in the second quarter in Happy Valley, 13th-ranked Penn State pitching a shutout against Wisconsin. That score is 10-0. Our score here on Homecoming on the Plains, 14-3, Tigers in front. When we come back, we'll give you a listen back to the highlights of the first half, tell you how we got to this point. Tigers in front, 14-3. This is the Auburn Sports Network.
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12: This is the Truckworks Halftime Report, and these are the first half highlights as called by the voice of the Tigers, Andy Burcham.
4: Vanderbilt won the toss and deferred, so Auburn's offense was on the field first. Both teams 3 and out on their initial drives. Byron Brown was intercepted on a deflected ball on the third play of the second drive, and Vanderbilt got it deep in Auburn territory. But the Tigers stiffened on defense, held the doors to a 38-yard field goal. Visitors led 3-0, 9:29 to go in the first quarter. Auburn answered loudly. From their own 25, the Tigers picked up their first down of the game on an 11-yard pass to Chaz Nimrod. Two plays later, Omar Mabson split the A-gap for 21 yards, putting the Commodores' defense on their heels.
0: Brown to throw it. He looks to the end zone, has Nimrod open. He's got it! Touchdown, Chaz Nimrod! Touchdown, Auburn!
4: From 32 yards out, a six-play, 75-yard drive capped with a big pass play. It took just over 2 minutes. The Tigers led 7-3. An exchange of punts put the doors at their own 19 inside of 4 minutes to go in the first period. They picked up a couple of first downs before eventually the drive stalled. Fourth down and five from their own 46. The clock ran out in the first quarter, so with a lot of time to think about it, Clark Lee, the rest of the Vanderbilt coaching staff, on the first play of the second quarter, decided to roll the dice on fourth down.
0: The snap, Ebel, looks like he wants to throw it. He does, and throws it away at midfield. Auburn was ready for Ebel. He had pressure. There was no one even close to that ball for the Commodores, and Auburn's going to get great position.
4: Yeah, they started from the Vanderbilt 46-yard line, but Auburn only managed 1 yard in three plays, so they had to punt the ball away. Now, the Tigers did pin Vanderbilt deep in their own territory, starting from their own 10. Jared Curtis with a couple of big runs to move the ball out. They moved the ball out past the 40-yard line, but a false start on 4th-and-1 at the 43 when the Doors were going to go for it made it 4th-and-6 instead. And so the Doors brought on the punting team.
0: Bryce Kane at the 18 for Auburn to take this punt from Tyler Ebel. Auburn comes after it. It's blocked. Ball is blocked up to the 10-yard line. It's picked up at the 10 to the 5. It's a touchdown for Auburn.
9: Touchdown, Auburn on the block. We got an Auburn man. Omar Mattson's down. I think he was part of the person that helped block that kick. And Auburn got a scoop and score for a touchdown.
0: I believe that's Kate Carlson, one of Auburn's special team stars, to pick that one up for the touchdown. How about that? A blocked punt.
4: First blocked punt in 2 years for the Tigers. First blocked punt in an SEC game since Arkansas 2020. And the Tigers get the touchdown on the block punt to go up 14-3. Vanderbilt picked up one first down on a chunk play on the first play of the ensuing possession, but nothing after that as, again, the defense tightened up. Doors had to punt the ball away. Auburn picked up one first down on its ensuing possession, but a holding penalty on 3rd-and-5 pushed them back behind the sticks, and the Tigers had to punt a couple of plays later. On Vanderbilt's next drive, it looked like the Doors were picking up some rhythm offensively. On 3rd-and-7 from the 41, the freshman quarterback, Jared Curtis, ripped off an 11-yard run. On the very next play, he eluded a couple of more defenders and ran for 17. But a sack on the very next play, 1st-and-10 from the Auburn 31. Buddy Mathis with a 10-yard loss. A couple of plays later, the Commodores had to settle for a very long field goal try.
0: Kick on the way by Taylor. And no good. Wide right. He had the distance. He didn't have the accuracy. And Auburn will get the ball back with 53 seconds to go in the first half.
4: A 48-yard field goal try by Taylor, no good, so he was 1-for-2 in the first half. Auburn got the ball inside of a couple of minutes to go and moved down the field one or two first downs before the drive stalled. Tigers attempted a 61-yard field goal. Would have been a career long for Alex McPherson. It was right on target between the uprights, but just a couple of yards short. And then with one play to go, 1 second left on the clock in the second quarter, Jared Curtis heaved it downfield. Sylvester Smith-Reed stepped in front and intercepted it, and that is how the first half came to a close. 14-3, Auburn has the lead. The numbers from the first half when we come back to homecoming on the Plains. That is when the Truckworks Halftime Report continues in a moment.
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1: 14-3, our score here on the Truck Works Halftime Report. Auburn University marching band, the alumni band, entertaining the crowd here at Jordan-Hare Stadium. 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
1: Team numbers offensively very similar, despite Vanderbilt holding the ball 8 more minutes. Commodores on offense, 19 minutes of possession, 38 plays, 153 yards. Auburn, despite having the ball 8 fewer minutes, 33 plays for 150 yards. 5 fewer plays, 3 fewer yards, but 8 fewer minutes time of possession. Vanderbilt had 8 first downs, Auburn had 7. Neither team is running the ball at a major clip. Tigers 13 rushes, 55 yards, 21 rushes for Vanderbilt for 48. 11 of those came from Jared Curtis. Pass or total offense, we said 38 for 145 for Vanderbilt, 33 for 150 for Auburn. On third down, Commodores were 3 of 10, Tigers were 3 of 9. Vanderbilt also 0 of 1 on fourth down. Vandy got into the red zone and was able to get a field goal, and that was off of the turnover, a short field after a turnover. Auburn did not work into the red zone in the first half of play. Their two touchdowns, a long pass to Chaz Nimrod, and the block punt for a score. So Auburn still looking for that first red zone scoring opportunity. Some individual numbers. Rushing the ball, Omar Mabson was the leading rusher for the Tigers. Three opportunities, 3 carries for 24 yards. Byron Brown, 3 carries, 21 yards. Bryson Washington, 4 carries for 6. And Jeremiah Cobb, 3 carries for 4. So balanced opportunities for the ball carriers for the Tigers. Receiving, Keyshawn Singleton, 4 catches, 18 yards. Chaz Nimrod, 3 catches, 40 yards and a score. Jake Johnson hauled in 2 for 8 yards. And Jeremiah Cobb, 2 catches, but 0 net yards. For Vanderbilt, Curtis, the leading ball carrier, he had 11 carries for 31 net yards, a couple of sacks included. M.K. Young, 3 carries for 12 yards, and Auburn's done a really nice job against Cedric Alexander, the veteran. 7 carries, 5 net yards on the day. Byron Brown, through the air, 70% completion. He's 14 of 20 for 95 yards. 1 touchdown, 1 interception. He was sacked once. Jared Curtis, 75% completion. 12 of 16, 105 yards. No touchdowns, 1 interception on that last play of the half. Auburn sacked Curtis 4 times. Leading receiver for the Commodores, Junior Sherrill, 5 catches, 68 yards. Spence, Thomas, Adams, 1 catch apiece for a total of 24 yards among those 3 catches. Hudson Cock punted 4 times for 161 yards, landed a couple of them inside the 20. Tyler Ebel, the punter for Vanderbilt, 3 punts for 134 yards. That's an average of nearly 45 yards per punt, and all 3 landed inside the 20. Leading tacklers for Vanderbilt, Brian Longwell, he had 5. C.J. Hurd, the safety, with 4. Mason Lewis with 4. Nick Rinaldi with 3. Auburn was led by Xavier Atkins, four tackles, two sacks, or one sack, two tackles for loss. Jordan Crawford had four stops with half of a sack, the first of his career. It all adds up to a 14-3 Auburn advantage. We thank you for listening to the Truckworks Halftime Report. 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A quick check of the Yellowwood scoreboard. Trinidad Chambliss went down the field, took it in from about 6 yards out. Two-point conversion good. Florida's lead was trimmed to three at 17-14, but the Gators responded with a touchdown drive, capped by a long run of their own. And so Florida's back up by 10 at 24-14 midway through the third quarter in Gainesville. Georgia has tacked on a field goal in Athens to lengthen its lead over Oklahoma, 31-6, with a couple of minutes to go in the second quarter there. That's a Yellowwood School Board update. When we come back, we get you ready for the second half of action. 14-3, Auburn leads. Tigers will be on defense to start the second half. This is the Auburn Sports Network.
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1: About a minute to go before second half action. Both teams have returned to the field. Vanderbilt will get the ball first. Auburn leads 14-3. Commodores got a field goal after an Auburn interception. Gave them the ball deep in Tiger territory. Auburn's defense doing a fantastic job in this game. They've limited the doors to 3 of 11 on third or fourth down together. And the Commodores are averaging just 2.3 yards per rush. It would be less than that, but Jared Curtis has been able to avoid tacklers in the backfield, and that sprung him for a couple of gains of 10 or more yards. So we'll see what they come up with in the second half. Defense takes the field. Andy Burcham, Jason Campbell are ready for second half action here at Jordan-Hare Stadium.
14: All right, Jason, a quick key for Auburn's second half play.
15: Yeah, I think you got to get more out of first down, like Coach Golis said, going in. They got to convert third downs. Right now we're 3 of 9 on third down, but Vanderbilt is 3 of 10. So you got to do a better job of getting in more manageable and short third down situations.
14: Commodores will have the ball coming out of the north end zone here in the third quarter. Touchdown pass from Byron Brown to Chaz Nimrod, and then the blocked punt by Omar Mabson and the return for Cade Carlson of 10 yards for the Auburn scores. Cheryl to take this kickoff. Connor Gibbs will boot it away for Auburn. And there will be no return. We haven't had a kickoff return in this game.
15: I see Xavier Atkins come back in the ball game. I saw him leave the game before before the half. And he looks
14: he's out
15: there.
14: Yep. That's good. That's certainly good news. As Vanderbilt will start first and 10 at its 25-yard line, Curtis, 12 of 16 in the first half, 105 yards and an interception on that Hail Mary attempt at the end of the first half. Also, 11 carries for 31 yards. Auburn sacked him four times in the first half. First down from the 25 for the Commodores. Out of the pistol. Alexander behind the quarterback. Alexander, Curtis tries to get around the right end, and he's taken down. Oh, nicely played for Auburn. Number five, Eric Winters, coming up to make the stop. That could have been a big gainer, but he was able to run down the Vanderbilt quarterback. And 1 yard in the game.
15: Again, good job of Eric Winters staying home. Did not chase the running back and stayed backside for Jared Curtis if he decides to keep the ball.
14: I'd say about two-thirds of the playing surface at Bat Dye Field now in the shade, including where Vanderbilt is running run here. Second and 9 from the Commodore 26. Handoff, tailback, taken down from behind. Al actually stayed on his feet and is able to get forward. Number 3, Jamzell Lanseter, taken down by Jared Smith. Could have been a big play, but he was able to stay on his feet somehow.
15: Yeah, you're talking about Jamzell Lanseter. His first two rushes were touchdowns in his college career.
14: That was not. Here's third down and a 3 from the 32 for the Commodores from the left hash. Lasseter the tailback. Lasseter the carry. Lasseter is a yard shy of the first down. Taken down by Dallas Walker, the 4th for the Tigers.
15: That's
14: and
15: hard.
14: It will bring up 4th down and 1 for Vandy.
15: Yeah, tough running, but you're Auburn defense. You got to stay on sides and watch the ball.
14: Yep. Commodores will keep their offense on the field. Murray and Walker will combine on that stop.
15: I imagine they try to draw us offside. They're actually going for it. Look for the quarterback power or just hand it off versus ISO.
14: Curtis with a fullback in there. He's out of the gun on 4th and 1. Curtis is going to run it. Stood up, but he spins past the line of scrimmage, stays on his feet, actually gets 5 yards on the play after the 39 and a Vanderbilt first down.
15: Yeah, I figure once they motion everybody out, they're going to use the big guy, Jared Curtis, as the running back and try to get the linebackers to go out and try to get a 5-man box and run him on a QB power.
14: First down for the Commodores at the Vandy 39. Ball at the left hash. They send 3 wide right to the Auburn sideline. That's the wide side of the field. Single man in the slot to the left. Hand off tailback. Alexander. Fights his way forward for 3.5 yards on the play. Xavier Atkins among those there for the Tigers to make the stop.
15: I'm trying to say, is Vanderbilt center back in the game? I can't tell if that's the starter. They were having some trouble with the snap when he went out the ball game.
14: I believe he is. That's Lyndon Cooper, number 56. Gain of 5 on first down. 2nd and 5 for Vanderbilt. From their 44, Curtis throws to the sideline. Pass is caught. That should be enough for a first down for Vanderbilt. Kristen Brown, number 5, a junior out of Houston, with the catch.
15: Yeah, Vanderbilt running high percentage plays right now. They're trying to hit the inside zone with the running backs, and they use the quarterback on 3rd and 4th and short. And then they try to throw the little quick out. They're trying to stay out of these long third downs where they've had a lot of negative plays in the first quarter that Auburn created against them offensively.
14: Those are the football at midfield. Ball at the left hash. First down and 10 for the Commodores. Tailback handoff. A couple yards, and that's about it. Alexander at the left hash mark, a forward for a couple before he's brought down by Caleb Harris, the junior out of Bessemer, coming off a career high or a season high, 9 tackles last week against Florida. Alexander with 3 yards on first down, 2nd and 7 from the Auburn 47-yard line. The snap to Curtis out of the gun. throws it, one-handed catch made, I believe, by M.K. Young out of the backfield. Good catch with the left hand by Young. Going to be about 3 yards shy of a first down for the Commodores at the Auburn 41-yard line. Make that the 42.
15: Yeah, just another high-percentage play where they run the receiver on a slant, just run a swing pass. A nice catch.
14: And Harris with the stop for Auburn. Third and two for the Commodores. From the 42. Young flanks his quarterback to his right. Three wide receivers. Split wide right. Play action. Curtis wants to run it. Curtis angles back. He got to the 39-yard line, or the 41-yard line, excuse me. And he's going to be short by about a yard for the first down.
15: They're going great. Fourth and one.
14: Four down territory again. This will be the 10th play of the drive for the Commodores. Right back to the line of scrimmage. Curtis under center. Fourth and one. Curtis hit behind the line. I'm not sure he made it. It's going to depend on the spot. The spot coming off the Vandy sideline is a good one. They're going to give him the first down.
15: Man, Elijah Melendez did a great job of timing that up at the snap. And I thought he grabbed the shoulder of Curtis and spun him around.
14: He needed a yard. He got about a yard and an inch. Just backed his way across the line of scrimmage for the first down. Two fourth down conversions on this drive for the Commodores.
15: He is 6'3", 230-pound quarterback. Good official timeout.
14: Are they going to look at the spot? Oh, the ball was kicked at the line of scrimmage. 14-3 Auburn. First drive of the second half, Commodores. 8:49 to go in the third quarter. Time of possession right now firmly in favor of Vanderbilt. Just over 19 minutes in this ball game to Auburn's 10:57.
12: First down.
15: Oh, they reset the clock, and the clock was going down on the play clock.
14: Well, who's the one that kicked the ball?
15: All right, Coach Golders wanted to delay a game.
14: Boy, he is all over a linesman right in on that Auburn sideline.
15: Yeah, he wanted to delay a game. Instead, they reset the play clock. I agree with him.
14: First down for the Commodores from the Auburn 40. Connor goes in motion, the tight end. They look that way. They throw to the sideline. Up the sideline and a first down on the carry by Ja'Cory Thomas.
15: Yeah, on that play, on that type of play, if you're Champ Anthony, they throw that outside receiver screen. Your job is just to get outside leverage and try to force that ball back inside, because you see there, if you play inside or head up, then that ball can go down the sideline quick for a gain of 16 yards.
14: First down from the Auburn 24.
15: It's a long drive so far by the Vanderbilt.
12: To check the spot for the runner being out of bounds.
14: They'll review where he was taken out of bounds, Ja'Cory Thomas. Stops the clock with 8:21 to go in the third. 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It's a first down, regardless.
15: Yeah, trying to see, did he step out right there? But that's not too far from where they have it spotted at.
14: And it's a quick review.
12: After video review, the runner was out at the 27-yard line. First down.
14: Now, taken back 3 yards then. But it is a first down for the Commodores. And the head coach, the Auburn head coach, is still in the ear of the linesman after the ball was kicked and Vandy was running out of time on the play clock.
15: All right, and his own Vandy, their own player, was the one that kicked the ball. It should have been a delay of game on Vandy. Yeah.
14: I think that's what Alex Golish is pleading at this point. First down from the 27 for Vanderbilt. That's the Auburn 27. Opening drive of the second half for the Commodores. Ball at the left hash. Curtis from the gun. Looks to the Vandy sideline. Pump fake. Now looks right. Throws it out into the flat to the tailback. And he gets away from the Auburn defender down the sideline. MK Young. Let's see where they mark him out of bounds. It's going to be a first down for the Commodores. He got 12 yards.
15: Yeah, Jared Smith tried to make the tackle on him, but he got inside his chest and put that stiff arm where he couldn't wrap him up.
14: Plenty of time for Curtis to throw. Yeah, and he just knocked Smith down. That could have been a loss on the play.
15: Yeah.
14: 13th play of the drive for Vanderbilt. Curtis from the gun, right hash mark. Hands it to MK Young. Big yardage, 5 yards, 6 yards, 7 yards, 8. Right up the seam, and a flag thrown late.
15: Yeah, it might be an offensive lineman coming in late hitting.
14: Marked down at the 6, pending this penalty. David Smith with the call.
12: Personal foul, face mask on the defense, number 5. Penalty is half the distance to the goal, automatic first down.
14: Unfortunately, that's the second straight game that Winters has been called for a face mask. It was a big play a week ago. Now it's first and goal from the 3 for the Commodores. Their best drive offensively of the game.
15: Oh, it started after the play. Well, he was kind of reaching, grabbing the face mask. Wasn't during it.
14: From the 3, first down. Alexander flanks Curtis. Hands the ball to Alexander. And Alexander close to the end zone. He's in for the touchdown. He stuck the ball across the goal line before he was forced backwards. And the Commodores take that opening drive the length of the field and put it in the end zone.
15: Yeah, they ran inside zone.
14: And now Vandy will go for 2.
15: Yeah, he reached the ball over last second. That was a long drive, almost 7 minutes and 53 seconds.
14: 14 plays, 75 yards, 7 minutes and 53 seconds to open the second half of play. And now a 2-point conversion for the Commodores to try and cut the lead to a field goal.
15: Yeah, I always watch the Philly special. You see a lot of teams run this where they hand the ball off and then the running back, quarterback sneaks out backside and try to throw it back to him.
14: Alexander is the tailback. Now he comes in motion to the right, sets up in the slot, keeps going that way, rolling to the right. Curtis throws it to the end zone, and he overthrows Alexander in the end zone. Pressure from Xavier Atkins. Perhaps he had to throw it a little bit earlier than he wanted, and he overthrew, and the 2-point conversion fails for the Commodores.
15: Yeah, he had his guy open in the back of the end zone, but he had to try to throw it over Champ Anthony, and that ball kind of sailed on him. And out of bounds, unfortunately for Auburn, they weren't able to convert.
14: 7:07 to go in the third. Auburn on top of Vanderbilt by a score of 14-9. Stay tuned. Auburn football continues in a moment.
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1: .707 in the third. Vanderbilt goes the length of the field. 14 plays, 75 yards in just under 8 minutes, and cuts the lead to 5. Auburn 14, Vanderbilt 9. The two-point conversion failed. Right now, time of possession, all in Vanderbilt's favor. Almost 27 minutes to Auburn's 11. And how about number of plays offensively? Vanderbilt 52, Auburn 33.
2: Yeah, Auburn definitely got to get a sustained drive here and get into a rhythm. You saw Vanderbilt on that last possession. They tried to throw a lot of control, high percentage passes. If the slant's not there, hit the quick out route to your running back. Just stay in a third and manageable, a fourth and one or two where they have the opportunity to go for it. See what adjustments Auburn's made offensively.
1: Brock Taylor kicks it away. Rayshon Pleasant will watch it sail into the end zone. 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Well, as important as that drive was for Vanderbilt, how is Auburn's response on its first drive of the third quarter play?
2: Well, Vanderbilt was in the sun most of the first half, and now the shade is starting to take over most of the stadium. But you're Auburn, you got to get more production on first down. I got to see Jeremiah Cobb try to stretch on these stretch plays.
1: He is the tailback for Auburn on first down from the 25. Double wide receivers right for Auburn, a single receiver. Jeremiah Coker goes left for the Tigers. The snap, the handoff. Byron Brown spins across the line of scrimmage, actually gets 2 yards on the play. Good second effort going to his right, Byron Brown, before Issa Wadawa with the stop.
2: Yeah, Jeremiah Carr tried to run the stretch play. Vanderbilt got a player down.
1: We'll send it downstairs. Ronnie Brown with the Cook's Pest Control sideline report.
3: All right, guys, not so much of a good start. I know we talked to Golish before heading in at the half. He said he wanted to make sure that they had more first down success following that first down play. Well, it looked like they did have 3 or 4 yards where it was given to Jeremiah Cobb, and he looked like he was stopped at the line of scrimmage, but he did fall forward for a couple yards. And so hopefully that can put them in the third, second and manageable and kind of move the chains, just as Vanderbilt's offense did down the field.
1: All right, Ronnie, thank you. Timeout on the field to attend to the injured Vandy player who starts to walk off the field. Auburn ball, second and 8, 6:54 in the third. Tigers on top, 14-9. Stay tuned. 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
5: Injured Vanderbilt players Miles Capers. He was able to walk off the field. Sets up second down and 8 for Auburn from the 27. Cobb is the tailback for the Tigers. Nimrod goes in motion to his right. Brown's going to run it. Steps back, 35, and across the 40-yard line, and a first down for the Tigers.
6: Yeah, I like that play call, Andy. You get up there, you just snap the ball, run a quarterback sweep, and Byron saw the cutback for a gain of 14 yards.
5: To the 40. Brown looks to the sideline, gets the ball to Chaz Nimrod. He gets 3 yards before he is forced back on the play. Number 8, C.J. Hurd with the tackle for the Commodores.
6: They're calling the play and running. It gets you out of the chess match between Vanderbilt's defense. When they see you checking, then they're checking while you're checking against the first defense that they've shown, and then it's not the same by the time you snap the ball. Sometimes it's good to get up there and just snap the ball and run your play.
5: Second and 7 from the Auburn 43. Singleton and Nimrod go wide right. That's the short side of the field. Brown in the pocket, looks to the Auburn sideline and overthrows Coger.
6: Yeah, that was well defended. That was a good overthrow because they're trying to throw that out route.
5: Now, Jason. Martell Height defending on Jeremiah Coker. Yeah, now 3rd and 7.
6: He throws that on time. That's a pick six, so that's a good overthrow.
5: Auburn on 3rd down today, 3 of 9. This is 3rd and 7. Tigers trying to respond to that Bandy touchdown drive to open the 3rd quarter. Brown to throw it. Looks up the seam. He throws up the seam. Caught! Coger, 1st down inside the Vandy 40.
6: Yeah, good job of standing in the pocket, seeing Coger run that over route, but it got cleared out by Keyshawn Singleton running the post for a gain of 19.
5: 1st down for Auburn. Handoff goes to Jeremiah Cobbs. Squirts forward, still on his feet, and he's taken down on the play. Good, hard running by Jeremiah Cobb. And Auburn right back to the line of scrimmage. Cobb to the Vanderbilt 17-yard line in a Chick-fil-A red zone. Cobb again, head down, stays on his feet near the 10, stays moving forward.
7: What, they blow the whistle?
6: Yeah, they blew the whistle early.
5: Good night.
6: But still another tough run by
5: Cobb. Yes, it was. That's good to see from Jeremiah. 2nd and 3 for Auburn. Just outside the 10. They're going to throw to the end zone. Boardingham over his head. He had the ball off his hand twice and out of bounds.
6: Yeah, holding on the defense, though. Grabbing Boardingham.
5: Flag down.
6: So you're going to get a 10-yard penalty here.
5: A long play action fake.
6: Yeah.
5: And then a throw to the end zone to Boardingham. We think we're going to see a hold on Vanderbilt.
8: Pass interference on the defense. Number 8. The foul occurred in the end zone. Ball replaced at the 2-yard line. 1st down.
5: Hurd perhaps with a touchdown-saving hold there.
6: Yeah, so they gave him the yeah, he's holding, but they call pass interference. But we'll take either one.
5: That's true. And Auburn has it 1st and goal at the 2.
6: I expect you to probably hit the ball inside with Jeremiah Cobb or Byron reading the backside D-tackle and keeps it himself.
5: Cobb to the right of Brown. Byram is going to run it. Bounces outside. Now to the end zone. He's in. Touchdown, Auburn. Touchdown, Byram Brown. 2 yards and a score for Auburn.
6: Yeah, quarterback run all the way on that one. Andy, they used Jeremiah Cobb as a blocker. Byram wanted to hit the inside. Did a nice job of bouncing that ball out to the right. And it's hard to tackle a big, strong guy like Byram at the goal line as he scores another touchdown for the 12th straight game with a rushing touchdown. And longest streak in the FBS right now.
5: And that is a response for Auburn. Touchdown drive to counter Vanderbilt's touchdown drive here in the 3rd quarter. McPherson on for the extra point. Snap down, kick on the way. He's 101 of 101 in his career. And with that red zone score, everyone receives a free treat from Chick-fil-A. Open the Chick-fil-A app in the state of Alabama to claim your treat before midnight tonight. You can redeem your reward Monday through Friday of next week at any Chick-fil-A restaurant in Alabama. 4:40 in the 3rd. Auburn 21, Vanderbilt 9. Stay

0: What a burger.
1: 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He's got room. He's going to score.
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6: 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That leads all active quarterbacks in the country.
7: Yeah, he's a big threat in the red zone. He's as big as any running back out there, so I love to see the ball in his hands in those situations.
6: Connor Gibbs boots this one away, and there will be no return from Junior Sherrill. 4:40 to go in the second or the third quarter. Whether your tailgate menu starts hot dogs, burgers, or sausage, top them with Mike's Amazing Mayos and Mustards, the official mayos and mustards of the Auburn Tigers. 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
7: Yeah, see what adjustments Auburn defense made since their last series.
6: From the 25, first down for the Commodores. 4:40 in the third. Tigers up 21-9. Handoff, big gainer up the middle, out near the 34-yard line. Number 22, M.K. Young, senior out of Midland, Texas, with the carry. 8 yards, second down and 2.
7: Yeah, they like M.K. Young a lot. Transfer from New Mexico State.
6: Second and 2 from the Vandy 33. Ball at the left hash mark. Out of the pistol. Young again. And Young taken down. Looks like he has enough for the first down. Elijah Melendez stuck his nose in there, but I think Young has enough for a first down. Up, they're going to say he's about a yard shy.
7: Third and one. But you know, Vanderbilt has gone for it, third and one, and then they gone for it. They don't get it. Fourth and one, they stayed on the football field. So this is basically two down territory. If they don't get it here, they will try to go for it again.
6: This is third and about a foot, maybe third and less than a foot for the Commodores. They bring in their jumbo package. Curtis turns, he hands it. Young stood up. Now, does he have enough for the first down?
7: No. He's short.
6: He's going to be short. I'm not sure they're going to give him any forward progress.
7: I wouldn't be so shocked that they don't go for it again and run a quarterback sneak. They've done it a lot this ball game. Every time that they got in the fourth and one or fourth
6: two,
7: and one.
6: They're two out of three today. Darian Smith with the stop. Now fourth and a foot from the Vandy 34. And this sellout crowd responds at Jordan-Hare Stadium.
7: Watch the quarterback sneak. He's under the center.
6: Curtis under center. Pro eye set. Handoff. And Young is able to fall forward for the first down. Melendez on the stop for Auburn. But they found some room off left tackle for a yard and a half and enough for a first down. Winter.

0: actually with the stop. Excuse me.
1: That time they just ran a straight dive play off the left guard. Understand that Auburn's going to pinch inside to try to stop the quarterback sneak.
0: Commodores now 3 of 3 on fourth down in the third quarter. We're approaching the two-minute mark in the third quarter. Commodores on the move, first and 10 from the 37. Curtis drops to throw. Plenty of time. Throws to the sideline. Pass is caught at the 45-yard line. Number 12, Walter Taylor, a senior out of Jackson, Alabama. Transferred in from Ball State, makes the stop. Makes the catch.
1: Auburn's doing a good job of eliminating explosive plays down the field. But Jared Curtis is just methodically just taking what the defense is giving him and hitting that underneath tight end and his running backs to keep it in second and third and manageable situations.
0: Second down and two right now. Second and two from the 45. Ball at the left hash. The carry to M.K. Young. Just burrows his way. Across the 45, near the 47. Following Bo Johnson is right tackle, and that's enough for the quick tackle, and that's enough for a first down for the Commodores.
1: We haven't seen Auburn blitz much this second half, which Vanderbilt has stayed in a lot of big formations, which kind of eliminates the blitz opportunity. In a lot of those tight formations.
0: Young checks out. Alexander back in at tailback for the Commodores. First down and 10. Auburn does bring some extra pressure. Flags all over the place, and the play is stopped. Sylvester Smith-Reed had just checked into the ballgame for Auburn, and he had pinned his ears.
1: Yeah, that's the first time we've seen them kind of go into that formation here in the second half, and as soon as they did it, you saw DJ Durkin and the staff decided they're going to bring pressure, and Sylvester Smith was coming wide open on that play, so probably a good false start, protect the quarterback.
0: First and 15, back to the Vandy 42. Curtis from the gun, Alexander to his left. Curtis drops to throw, throws it up the seam, down the sideline, incomplete, the flag thrown. Junior Sherrill, the receiver, and they're going to get Auburn either for a hold or interference on Rayshon Pleasant.
2: Holding on the defense, number 4. 10-yard penalty from the previous spot, automatic first down.
0: That was first and 15.
1: Yep, that's the thing, right? They get a penalty or a false start, and we come right back and we give it right back to them with a penalty ourselves. And on that one, Rayshon just reached and grabbed him after he figured that he was getting beat by the receiver.
0: First down for the Commodores. Movement as Curtis goes deep down the Auburn sideline. Intended for Tristan Brown with Andre Jordan Jr. defending.
2: Offside on the defense, number 13. In the neutral zone, causing the offense to react. 5-yard penalty. First down.
0: Chris Murray whistled for the infraction.
1: Yeah, once you get in the neutral zone, they usually give a free play. Got to watch the ball. You have the defensive end position.
0: First and 5 for Vanderbilt. From the Auburn 43. Tigers lead it 21-9. Final 14 seconds of the third quarter. Curtis looks to the sideline. Play clock at 15 and counting. Relays the call up and down the line of scrimmage. Play clock at 7 from the hash. Curtis looks to the hash mark. Now wants to run it. Curtis spins to the 41-yard line before he's brought down on the play by Jared Smith.
1: That should take us to the fourth quarter.
0: That will be the final play of the third quarter. Both teams with a touchdown drive in the third. On to Victory, proud to be the official events and experiences company of the Auburn Tigers. 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At the end of 3 on homecoming at Jordan-Hare Stadium, Auburn at 21, Vanderbilt 9. 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

0: written by Dr. George Petrie in 1943, embodies what it means to be in the Auburn family. They are timeless, relevant, and needed in our world today. I believe in my country because it is a land of freedom and because it is my own home, and I can best serve that country by doing justly, loving mercy, and walking humbly with my God. And because Auburn men and women believe in these things, I believe in Auburn and love it.
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8: One quarter to go. Auburn leads Vanderbilt 21-9. 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Make every moment your winning moment. Third quarter stats. Auburn outscored Vanderbilt 7-6. Tigers only had one possession. It was an 8-play, 75-yard touchdown drive. It took 2 minutes and 27 seconds. That's the only time Auburn had the ball in the third quarter. Vanderbilt, a 14-play, 75-yard drive, nearly 8 minutes off the clock. Commodores have run 7 plays on their current possession. That will take them into this fourth quarter. So in the third, Auburn with 67 yards, Vanderbilt with 95. Commodores ran 21 plays. Tigers ran 8, 12.5 minutes to 2.5 minutes. Commodores were 0 of 3 on third down in the third quarter, but 3 for 3 on fourth down. Commodores with the ball. They've got it at the Auburn 41, facing second and 3. Tigers on top 21-9. Andy Burcham, Jason Campbell give you the fourth quarter.
9: Commodores would be going into the north end zone here in the fourth quarter. First play of the fourth quarter. Handoff. Nothing doing. Number 22, M.K. Young. As a matter of fact, it's a loss on the play. Jared Smith, Elijah Melendez, Xavier Atkins, and Dallas Walker the fourth.
10: A good job at the point of attack by the Auburn defense.
9: Throw to the sideline and incomplete. Intended for Cole Adams off of his shoulder pad. It was a forward pass.
10: Bring up fourth down and four.
9: Fourth and four for the Commodores. They were 3 of 3 on fourth down in the third quarter. Today, they are 3 of 4 on fourth down. Fourth and four from the Auburn 42. As Clark Lee rolls the dice. Early in the fourth quarter, Auburn up 21-9. Play clock down to 2.
10: He called timeout after it went 0. That should have been a delay of game.
9: Oh boy, the Auburn sideline just erupted looking for the call. They didn't get it.
10: Yeah, that should have been a delay of game. That play clock looked 0 before they called timeout. They did not get that in time. They was granted it.
9: Stops the clock with 14:37 in the fourth. It's 4th and 4 Commodores at the Auburn 42. Auburn 21. Vanderbilt 9. Stay tuned, friends. Auburn football continues in a moment.
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9: Down to the sideline quickly, Ronnie Brown, Cook's Pest Control sideline report.
15: All right, guys, I tell you one thing. If we can keep the energy enduring here at the beginning of the fourth quarter all game long, it would be definitely, it definitely would have be a momentum shift, and hopefully it holds off on this fourth down for Vanderbilt.
9: This is fourth and four from the Auburn 42 for the Commodores. Curtis drops the throw across the middle, pass is caught for a first down at the Auburn 34. Number 16, Cole Spence with the catch, and the drive continues. Man, for
16: Curtis,
9: Vandy.
16: Curtis threw that ball with a lot of muscle behind it. He got singled up on Andre Jordan in the boundary. Saw Auburn in man coverage and ran a quick out on him. But they threw a fastball right on target.
9: Curtis now 18 of 23 for 159 yards on the day. The drive continues. First and 10 for Vandy at the Auburn 34. Ball at the left hash. A pair of backs flank Curtis. Play action by Curtis. He looks up the seam, has a man open, but overthrows that receiver.
16: Yeah, the immediate pressure by Cody Ziegler on that play made that throw be off target.
9: Joseph McVay, the intended target for Curtis. And he had him open, by the way.
16: Yeah.
9: Second and 10 for the Commodores from the 34. That's the Auburn 34. 13:56 in the fourth. Auburn leads Vandy 21-9. Turn. Hand it. M.K. Young into the open field. Tripped up as he gets near the 20.
16: And that was a similar play that Florida ran last week on fourth and two, except for they was under the center. This time Curtis was in shotgun, but the same play out of shotgun, and that was a touchdown. He just tripped over his own feet once he got through the line of scrimmage.
9: First down to the Auburn 22. This will be the 13th play of the drive. Commodores with almost 13 more minutes of offensive possession in this game.
16: Auburn showing zero blitz.
9: Auburn brings everybody. The throw to the sideline is incomplete. No, he caught it. Ja'Cory Thomas caught it. I think he lost a yard of the play.
16: Yeah, he definitely lost a yard because his knee was down. Even if he's...
9: We're going to say he lost 2 yards on the play. Second and 12 from the Auburn 24. Clock stopped with 12:40. Well, the clock is rolling.

0: with 12:45 and counting. 21-9, Tigers lead it. Second and 12 for Vanderbilt at the Auburn 24-yard line, left hash. Double wide receivers right and left. Curtis from the hash. Looks to the Auburn boundary, throws incomplete. The intended target was Tristan Brown with Caleb Harris defending. Stops the clock. Third and to 12, Commodores, with 12:26 to go in the fourth. Third and 12 from the Auburn 24.
1: Yeah, he threw a fastball on that one.
0: What does
1: Auburn
0: DJ
1: gotta get loud here on third down. See if they can force Vanderbilt to a field goal.
0: Third and 12.
1: Got a flag.
0: Flag. Substitution penalty.
2: Illegal substitution on the offense. 12 players in the huddle for more than 3 seconds. 5-yard penalty. Third down.
0: Third and to 17. That's the seventh penalty today for 33 yards for the Commodores. Auburn has been penalized four times for 29. So now third and to 17 from the Auburn 29-yard line.
1: If you're Auburn, just play coverage and rally and tackle. Don't give up the big play.
0: Yard to gain.
1: Football field.
0: Yard to gain for the Commodores. There's third and 17 from the 29. The snap to Curtis. Flushed out of the pocket. Throws on the run and overthrows his man. At the 5-yard line. I think, again, that was Tristan Brown.
1: Yeah, trying to go to Tristan Brown, covered by Rayshon Pleasant. Again, trying to attack the middle of the field. Ran a switch play, but defended really well. But once he got outside the pocket, it was hard for him to throw that ball back across the middle.
0: Holy cow, Darian Smith was horse-collared coming off the left end. It was Cole Adams, the intended receiver. And now Brock Taylor, who's 33 of 38 in his career, is on for a field goal attempt. This will be from 46 yards. Snap down, kick on the way. And the kick is good from Taylor. So 12 minutes and 17 seconds remaining in the fourth. The Auburn defense stiffened on that drive. And with 12:17 to go in the fourth, Auburn's lead is 21-12. Stay tuned for the Regions Bank postgame show. Jeff Shearer will be in the Auburn locker room with players, assistants, and Coach Golish, plus scores, highlights, and analysis. 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Auburn ball when we return. Tigers up 21-12. 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
2: Brock Taylor to kick it away for Vanderbilt. Commodores settle for a field goal. And with 12:17 to go in the fourth, Auburn's lead is 21-12. And Taylor kicks it. And this one will get into the end zone as we pause 10 seconds for station identification on the Auburn Sports Network.
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2: First and 10 for Auburn at the 25-yard line. Ball between the hashes. Tigers lead it 21-12 with 12:17 remaining in the fourth. Brown looks to the Auburn sideline out of the shotgun. Has Cobb to his right. Looks and he throws. Ball is deflected and incomplete. Intended for Jonathan Echols.
3: They tried to run a screen play to Echols. They ran a Vanderbilt came with a blitz up the A gap.
2: Yeah, it was Rinaldi on the blitz.
3: Yeah.
2: Second and 10 for Auburn. Double wide receivers right and left for the Tigers. Brown, quarterback draw. 5 yards. And 9 yards. He gets close to the first down. I think he's going to be about a yard shy of the first down. 9 yards on the quarterback draw for Byron Brown.
3: I expect them to run some type of quarterback power, a quarterback sneak on this third and one.
2: And Auburn goes under center on third down and one. Long snap. Call for Byron Brown.
3: Oh,
2: he dives forward, and he has the first down off the right side.
3: Well, like the Vanderbilt player grabbed him like, as soon as the ball was snapped.
2: First down for Auburn. 2 yards on the gain, and the drive continues for Auburn. And the clock rolls down for Auburn to 11:22.
3: Good job, Byron, getting the first down and getting his pass low because Vanderbilt definitely tried to come over top and grab him real quick.
2: First down for Auburn, and it's 36-yard line. Ball across the 35. Brown drops, now rolls to his right. That's the Auburn sideline. Still rolling, throws up the sideline, almost intercepted. Pass was nearly intercepted by Lewis. The intended target was Keyshawn Singleton on the Auburn sideline. Mason Lewis, the star, almost came up with a big interception.
3: Yeah, he tried to float that ball over Lewis to Keyshawn Singleton.
2: Second down and a 10 from the 35. I wonder if we just see a lot of Byron Brown running the football on this drive. Trips wide right, double wide receivers left, an empty set for Brown. Vandy puts five, make that six at the line of scrimmage. He looks and he throws, passes caught by Chaz Nimrod, made the first man miss, forced out of bounds at the 38-yard line on the Vandy sideline.
3: That ball definitely had to come out, like you said, Andy, had two linebackers plugged in the gaps up there with the four defensive linemen, so you know you got one more and you can block.
2: It's a big third down for Auburn. The Tigers are 5 of 11 on third down today. This is third and 7 from the Auburn 38. Cobb is the tailback for Auburn. Flanking Brown to his left. Byron drops to throw with time. Now he's going to run it. Byron, pump fake, makes the first man miss. And he will be shy of the first down. Auburn needs 5 yards here.
3: I imagine Auburn probably going to punt this, see if they can draw Vanderbilt off sides. If not, then they'll punt it.
2: 21-12 Auburn as we approach the 10-minute mark in the fourth quarter.
3: A two-possession ball game. You have to punt this ball.
2: And Hudson Cock is asked to pin Vanderbilt. Martell Height back to punt or to receive this, and it's a good one. Up the sideline and out of bounds. Let's see where they mark it down. At the 21-yard line for the Commodores. Go ahead, Ronnie. Or excuse me, go ahead, Jason.
3: Yeah, I just say you eliminate the punt return, which is what you're trying to get your punt.

0: pattern to do on that. A nice job of angle punting it.
1: 9:40 in the fourth, a two-possession game. Vandy ball when we come back at their 21. Auburn leads the Commodores 21-12. Stay tuned. Auburn football continues in a moment.
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8: Brad Law, quick check of the Yellowwood scoreboard. Jaden Ball, 3 rushing touchdowns. Florida blowing out Ole Miss, about to be 52-28 with 4 minutes to go in that ball game. Meanwhile, Iowa gets a touchdown pass as time expires to beat Michigan today in the Big House, 20-19. That's a Yellowwood scoreboard. Andy, back to you.
1: First down for Vandy from his 21. Play action. Curtis flushed out of his pocket. He looks up the sideline. He throws. It's out of bounds.
0: Probably get a holding call.
1: Going to be a flag on the play. Great pursuit by Auburn as Vandy went to the short side of the field, and Curtis was in trouble from the get-go.
9: Holding, number 75 on the offense. 10-yard penalty from the previous spot. Replay, first down.
1: The right or the strong tackle, Bo Johnson. Deshaun Womack was in pursuit. He was the one, I think, that got held. Xavier Atkins was in pursuit. First and 20, back to the 12 for Vandy from the right hash. Curtis looks to the Vandy sideline, looks there again, and throws the ball away.
0: Yeah, good job, Auburn, defending the screen, trying to throw a quick screen to the receiver.
1: Yeah, Darian Smith with pressure on the Vandy quarterback. Second down and 20. 9:29 to go in the fourth. Auburn 21, Vanderbilt 12. Second down and 20 from the Vandy 12. Ball at the right hash. Lassiter is the tailback for the Commodores. Flanking Curtis to his left. They send 3 wide left. That's the wide side of the field. Curtis drops to throw. Floats it. It's a screen to Lassiter. Lassiter gets through one tackle and a run out of bounds by Womack. It was Xavier Atkins that had the first hack.
0: Now Cody Ziegler almost got to Curtis before he threw the screen, and once he got the screen, Xavier Atkins in play to slow down.

0: and allowed Omar to finish him off.
1: Third and 12. Vandy 3 of 15 on third down today. Nose of the football at the Commodore 20. Play clock down to 3. Down to 1. They get the snap. Curtis drops straight back. He throws it up the sideline, and it's caught. Oh, what a catch down the sideline by Junior Cheryl.
0: What a catch and what a throw. By looking back over his shoulder and able to catch that ball before going out of bounds. Curtis with a sidearm throw a little bit right over the top of Rayshon Pleasant.
1: To the Auburn 47-yard line, a 27-yard gain. Curtis with some time in the pocket. Now rolls to the Vanderbilt sideline. With time, he lets it loose down the sideline near the end zone, and it's caught out of bounds by Caleb Harris.
0: Roughing the passer on Cody Ziegler.
1: Oh, no.
2: Personal foul, roughing the passer with targeting, number 94 on the defense. 15-yard penalty from the previous spot, automatic first down. The previous play is under video review.
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0: Got an Auburn player down, too.
1: Sigler tried to block that. Came in, got him on the side of the helmet. It's a late hit, no question. Now the question is it targeting and is Sigler thrown out of this game? Reminder this year, you do not miss the next game.
0: Yeah, that's a big rule change.
1: Yes, it is. But it could be in the end of the day for Cody Sigler.
0: Yeah, you still got plenty of time left in this football game.
1: The injured Auburn player is Caleb Harris, who made the interception out of bounds, right?
0: Rayshon Pleasant got it out of bounds.
1: Hooks in Birmingham will decide whether Sigler's day is done as they continue to tend to Caleb Harris at the Auburn 20-yard line. Medical report brought to you by East Alabama Health.
2: After
1: Spencer.
2: Video review, there was no targeting by number 94. The roughing the passer will be enforced 15 yards from the previous spot. Automatic first down.
1: The injured Auburn player is being helped off the field. Actually, he's walking off under his own power. And the medical report brought to you by East Alabama Health Spencer Cancer Center, home to the region's leading experts in cancer care, changing what's possible for patients across East Alabama and West Georgia. As a result of the late hit, it's first down for the Commodores. 8:13 to go in the fourth. Auburn leads by 9, 21-12. First down at the Auburn 38. Double wide receivers left, three wide receivers, and it's a quarterback draw for the quarterback, Curtis, taken down by Chris Murray after a gain of 3 on the play.
0: Yeah, Curtis tried to run a quarterback draw immediately. Chris Murray did a good job of avoiding the rush and coming back and making the tackle.
1: They gave him 4 yards to the Auburn 34. Curtis looks, he throws, the pass is caught. Should be enough for a first down inside the Auburn 30 to the tailback Cedric Alexander. First down for the Commodores at the 27. Bryce Diaz on the stop for Auburn. Commodore drive continues. Chains move. First and 10 at the 27 for Vandy. Snap to Curtis. He looks up the sideline and throws it out of bounds. Intended for Cheryl, defended by Pleasant. Pressure from Xavier Atkins.
0: Yeah, Xavier Atkins has been in the backfield a lot. I think Curtis may see him in his sleep tonight.
1: Atkins with 7 tackles, a sack, and 3 tackles for loss today. And here's second and 10 from the 27. Clock stopped with 7:25 in the fourth. Auburn 21, Vanderbilt 12.
0: Auburn got 5 DBs in the game. 2 linebackers.
1: Auburn puts four on the line of scrimmage. Play action by Curtis. Oh, he may have got away from a sack. He rolls to his left, and he's taken down at the 28-yard line by Atkins.
0: Man, what a tackle by Atkins, but almost had another sack in the backfield. But Curtis was able to get it loose, and Atkins tackled for a yard loss. Now,
1: Chris Murray had the first shot at him, but Atkins using that athleticism to run him down. Third and 10. No gain on the play from the Auburn 27. We're inside 7 minutes in the fourth with Auburn leading 21-12. From the 27, third and 10. From the left hash, Curtis the throw. And timeout called by Vanderbilt. And it's a good thing because he was about to get creamed in the backfield.
0: Yeah, Cody Ziegler.
1: He had Cody Ziegler and Darian Smith about to make a sandwich out of the Vandy quarterback. We send it downstairs. Ronnie Brown, Cook's Pest Control sideline report.
3: All righty, guys, upstairs. Hey, so, Jason, answer me this. What do you do in this situation? Hopefully Auburn holds them. Third and long, do you kick the field goal and try to play to get the ball back and use some of those timeouts and hope for a stop if you're Vanderbilt? Or do you go ahead and try to see, depending on what you get on this down and distance, to see if you're going to go ahead and go for it on fourth down and see if you can get it down?
0: If you're Vanderbilt, if you anything fourth and three or less, they may try to go for it. But anything over that, you got to go with the high percentage and take the field goal and make it a one-possession ball game.
1: You got to get points if you're Vanderbilt.
0: And put the pressure on Auburn's offense to have to milk the clock.
1: 6:35 in the fourth, third and 10 for Vandy from the Auburn 27. From the left hash, Curtis throws up the seam, incomplete. Actually threw down the sideline, intended for Bryson Coleman behind him. Now fourth and 10. And Vandy will go for the points and bring Brock Taylor out for the field goal attempt.
0: Yeah, Auburn played two man on that play, and he tried to throw that deep out route. It was covered very well. Had to throw that ball out of bounds. Auburn going to try to field goal block.
1: Auburn has blocked one today. This will be a 45-yard attempt by Brock Taylor. Just inside the left hash mark. Snap down. Taylor's kick is on the way. And just inside the left upright. It is good. And that makes it a one-possession game. 6:26 in the fourth. Auburn 21, Vandy 15. Brad Law has a check of the Yellowwood scoreboard.
4: Okay, Andy, thank you very much. Games that are in progress now. Florida leads Ole Miss 52-28. Six rushing touchdowns for the Gators on the day in Gainesville, including three in the fourth quarter alone as they've pulled away. Meanwhile, 13th-ranked Penn State leads Wisconsin. It's 20-10 with 2 minutes to go in the third quarter in Happy Valley. Nittany Lions looking for a 4-0 start to the year. Just gone final in Statesboro. Number 25, Houston prevails at Georgia Southern, 42-28. In Coral Gables, 6th-ranked Miami leads Central Michigan. That's 7-0. They've played 2 minutes in the second quarter in that ball game, and they played 4 minutes in Tuscaloosa. Alabama and South Carolina scoreless. Andy, back to you.
1: Kickoff by Taylor. He sends it over Fred Gaston's head into the end zone. So, 6:26 to go in the fourth. Auburn's lead is 6. 21-15. Tigers, first and 10 from the 25 for Auburn.
0: If you ever need a good rushing attack, this will be the time to utilize Byron and the running backs, and then try to utilize some bootlegs until you get those guys sucking up in there trying to make the tackle and run a bootleg, hit the tight ends in the flat.
1: Bryson Washington is the tailback, now out of the backfield. It's an empty set for Byron Brown. On first down from the 25, he wants to run it. And Byron gets two before he is stacked up.
0: I don't expect Auburn to be in a hurry to try to snap the ball, to try to work that clock a little bit, but also you want to stick within your offense and throw some control, high percentage control passes to try to get to a third and short or maybe even a first down.
1: 2 yards on first down, second and 8. We approach the 6-minute mark of the fourth quarter with Auburn leading by 6. Washington, the tailback, flanks Byron Brown.

0: Play clock at 12 as he walks to the line. Now back to the shotgun. Play clock at 4. There's the snap. Hand off Bryson Washington. Washington near the 30 before he is taken down. Capers on the stop for Vandy.
1: That's a big third down for Auburn offense. Like, who's your go-to guy in this situation? Do you try to find Chaz Nimrod, or do you get Keyshawn Singleton singled up to the boundary? But be alert for Jake Johnson. He's a check down over the ball.
0: How about Byron Brown running it? Third and 5 from the 30.
1: They're bringing pressure.
0: They put 7 at the line of scrimmage to Vanderbilt. Auburn brings Eccles in motion across the set. Brown drops to throw. He throws it. Pass is caught. Singleton at midfield. And an Auburn first down. A bullet to number 11 for the first down.
1: They got a player down. Look like a tight end. Jake Johnson. But what a big play to bring Jake Johnson to help get some protection and throw that glance route to Keyshawn Singleton was a huge play.
0: That ball was zipped to number 11 in front of Jordan Matthews for a big Auburn first down to midfield. Medical report brought to you by East Alabama Health, the healthcare provider of choice for Auburn families everywhere. East Alabama Health, changing what's possible. Ronnie Brown has a Cook's Pest Control sideline report.
2: All right, guys. Jake Johnson, Auburn's tight end, he was in on that protection on that great throw and conversion on that third down by Auburn's offense. Seems to be down. He grabbed immediately his right ankle. So he tried to get up as the training staff was watching him or trying to monitor him, and then he ended up sitting back down. And so that's something we can keep an eye out for. Hopefully it's nothing serious and he's able to get back in. It looks like he's getting up as we speak now.
0: He's getting up. A little ginger. He is going to walk up under his own power, and that's good to see. He was in, as you're right, Ronnie and Jason, he was in the block.
1: Yeah.
0: He picked up an end coming off the edge.
1: Yeah, he helped save that throw to give Byron an opportunity to throw that glass rock. He wanted to run a slant, but a slant is shorter. It may not get you the first down. So they brought Jake Johnson over to help out in pass protection just to hold off a little bit longer to give Singleton an opportunity to run a deeper slant, which we call a glance route, and a perfect throw and catch for that first down.
0: 4:50 and counting. Ball at midfield for Auburn. Tigers lead 21-15. First down for the Tigers. Bryson Washington will carry. Washington gets 3 yards. Going behind his senior center, Cole Best, making his 27th start, his 26th consecutive start here today for Auburn at center.
1: Yeah, Auburn don't have to go too fast. You can continue to work the clock. Snap that ball less than 3 seconds on the play clock.
0: It'll be inside 4 minutes before Auburn needs to snap this ball. Tigers are huddling about 3 yards behind the football.
1: Their goal is to get in the high percentage field goal range to kick one or score a touchdown.
0: Washington in motion to the left. Out of the Auburn backfield, an empty set for Byron Brown. Vanderbilt rushes for Brown with the carry. Brown inside the 45 and near the 40 before he's brought down on the play by number 92, Jalen Stone for the Commodores.
1: Yeah, I like the play call. Byron, the big guy. You run quarterback power, and now it's a third and one.
0: Third and very short, yeah. Third and short for the Tigers. Again, sure. Auburn can take more time off the clock here. Play clock at 19. Auburn in that short huddle, that sugar huddle. Auburn needs the Vandy 40 for a first down. Play clock down to 7.
1: Yeah, I expect Auburn to read the backside in on this. If he crashes,
0: down
1: watch
0: to 2.
1: Keep it.
0: And Auburn, I think, called a timeout. Auburn was running out of time there.
1: I like the timeout.
0: 3:14 to go. It's third down and a yard. Third down and less than a yard for Auburn. At the Vandy 41-yard line, the Tigers lead at 21-15. Auburn with 268 yards of total offense today. Vandy 3-11. Byron Brown, 10 carries, 57 yards and a touchdown. 18 of 27 for 140 yards, a touchdown, and an interception. Chaz Nimrod and Keyshawn Singleton with 5 catches apiece to lead the Tigers here today.
1: You got to imagine this ball is going to either be in Bryson Washington's hand, but I expect 90% of it to probably it's going to be in number 17's hand on some form of a keeper or QB power.
0: Vanderbilt getting players back out there. Auburn in the huddle after the 30-second timeout. Third and one for Auburn at the Vanderbilt 41. Bandy with one timeout remaining, Auburn with two, and Brown goes under center. Auburn with its jumbo package out there. Turn, handoff, Cobb, first down inside the 40. Churning those legs. He gets a couple yards on the play and an Auburn first down.
1: Yeah, they had Cody Ziegler out there on that
0: Cody
1: play.
0: Cody Ziegler
1: as well.
0: Is a part of that jumbo package for Auburn. So is Skinner. And Auburn gets a first down to give him a yard of the play. The
1: Vanderbilt.
0: Clock rolls and the chains move for Auburn.
1: Vanderbilt only has one timeout. And, of course, they're going to probably call a timeout if Auburn only get a few yards and then and try to let the next one go down to the two-minute timeout.
0: 2:37 and counting. First and 10 for Auburn at the Vandy 39. Tigers from the gun. Ball between the hashes. Turn, handoff. Bryson Washington stood up at the line of scrimmage and driven back. Bradley Mann with the stop. Grad student out of Charlotte, North Carolina.
1: Nobody even blocked him. He was just standing there wide open in the gap.
0: And that's the last timeout for Vanderbilt. And they have a two-minute timeout. Now both teams have that two-minute timeout coming up. Clock is stopped with 2:21 to go. Auburn 21, Vanderbilt 15. Those are the football at the Vandy 39.
1: If I were Auburn, I might run a bootleg here because everybody's going to be inside expecting a run. They try that hard play action and then get Byron out on the edge and like say, either you keep the ball if it's wide open. If it's not, you got a tight end that's wide open and flat, give it to him or your drag route to your receiver. But make sure it's a high percentage throw if you decide to throw it or just tuck it and run it and get what you can.
0: Tigers at Tennessee next week. And then an off week for the Tigers. Tennessee will be coming off that loss, its first loss of the season, to number one Texas today.
1: Yeah, after they got the onside kick and just couldn't do anything with it with a minute and about 20-something to go in the game, they went backwards for a few plays.
0: Right now for Auburn, second and 10 from the Vandy 39. Commodores are out of timeouts. There will be one more two-minute timeout. Cobb, the tailback, to the right of Brown. Snap from Best. Cobb to the outside, turns the corner. Cobb 30 up the sideline, out of bounds inside the 20. And the clock will roll. Jeremiah Cobb got to the corner and turned up the Vandy sideline for the first down, a 24-yard gain.
1: Nice play call because all the attention was on Byron either keeping the ball, but then Jeremiah Cobb, once he gets one step on you to the corner, then he's able to utilize that speed of his and able to pick up a big gain. And Vanderbilt has no timeouts
0: after this two-minute. It's time to bring on the passion and let the capability of the 2026 Ford F-150 truck bring the rest. 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Game on. 2 minutes to go. Auburn 21, Vandy 15. Tigers first and 10 at the Vandy 15 when play resumes. And this is the Auburn Sports Network.
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9: today, enjoy

0: 2 minutes in the fourth. Auburn 21, Vanderbilt 15. First down for the Tigers from the Vandy 18-yard line.
1: Now, I'm going to essentially take a couple of knees and end the ball game.
0: Yeah, Commodores can't stop the clock now. That first down carry by Jeremiah Cobb, enormous for this Auburn ball club. And Byron Brown out of the shotgun takes a snap and takes a knee.
1: Yeah, that was a big run. Who we talked about getting Jeremiah Cobb on the edge where he can utilize his speed and use more Omar Mapson inside with Bryson Washington. But let Jeremiah with those stretch plays and the backside end having to stay home to honor Byron. If he keeps the ball, it allows the guy with speed to get to the edge.
0: Play clock down to 10. The game clock at a minute 25 and counting. Brown and company will take another knee. There it is.
1: Bet you get one more snapping under 40 seconds and that'll be your ball game.
0: Yep. Auburn within a minute five of winning its first home game at home. First home SEC game since November of 2024.
1: Wow. Hopefully we don't ever experience that again.
0: No kidding. That's a bit sobering, isn't it?
1: Yeah. That's...
0: The main thing is Auburn's going to snap that streak down to 44 seconds. And Auburn in a deep victory formation right now.
1: Yeah, he can snap it down at the end.
0: And that's it. Yeah, Brown takes a knee, and Auburn's going to win it. Alex Gulish gets his first win as a head coach in SEC play. Auburn wins for the first time at home in the SEC since November 2024. And the Tigers improve to 1-1. Auburn snaps a two-year losing streak to Vanderbilt. And heads to Tennessee next weekend on Rocky Top. After beating Vanderbilt, the final score today, Auburn 21, Vanderbilt 15. Vanderbilt scored on its first drive of the second half, much like Florida did last week. The difference was, Jason, Auburn scored on its first drive. Yeah. Of the third quarter.
1: Yeah, that was a big difference as they answered the call once Vanderbilt went down the field and scored after halftime. For them to go back down the field and answer was the key in this ball game. And then the finish right here, Andy, you have to take the football and drain almost 6 minutes off the clock to win the ball game.
0: I think we all wondered if Auburn could do that.
1: And that was the thing, because we were a high-tempo offense, could we slow the game down and drain a lot of the clock? And they showed today that they can do that with the game on the line.
0: Auburn now 30-3 since 2013 when scoring a non-offensive touchdown. Remember the blocked punt by Omar Mapson and Cade Carlson with the 10-yard punt return off the block punt for a touchdown. The Tigers win. Final score today, Auburn 21, Vanderbilt 15. Stay tuned. Auburn football continues in a moment.
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2: 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Like cookouts. Cornhole with friends. Ooh, a neighborhood potluck with your wife's pasta salad. The one with the feta. Oh, sorry. Or taking a nap on your deck in a hammock. 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
3: 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Jason, who or what was your best in today's game?
4: Yeah, I have to go over to Xavier Atkins today. I just felt like 8 tackles, 1 sack, 3 tackles for a loss, but it seemed like it was more than that because the guy was all over the football field. He's very active in the Vanderbilt's backfield today, whether he was creating a negative play, but just being there and helping assist some of his teammates and getting some tackles because of the effort of running sideline to sideline. This guy's fast, but I give it to Xavier Atkins today as the best of the game.
3: Commodores got 3 points to open it up. Auburn with the long pass to Chaz Nimrod to take the lead for good. But one of the big key plays, and Auburn blocked a field goal in the first half, as it turns out. That blocked punt, though, by Omar Mapson and Kate Carlson's scoop and a score off the block punt makes it a two-possession game. That Vandy made it a one-possession game late, but that turns out to be one of the very big plays in this one today.
4: Well, today's special teams was special. When you think about Omar Mapson getting there, blocking that punt, and then giving us an opportunity to get a touchdown off of it, but then Cody Ziegler getting a finger or hand on the field goal attempt as well, and then on the fake punt of everyone playing their position,
3: yes,
4: and allowing Vanderbilt to have to throw the ball away. Special teams today made a huge impact on this game. And then Hudson Cox, just the way he punted the ball today with height to give your team, give your guys opportunity to get down the field and not allow Vanderbilt to get any return off those punts, I thought was as big as well. And people don't understand field position in games like this where you got two defenses that's kind of making you go the distance to score and not trying to give the explosive plays. Special teams plays a big role in games that you saw today.
3: The Tigers are on the road for much of the month of October. It starts next week at Tennessee, but the Tigers take to the road with a win here today. General Manager of the Auburn Sports Network is Ben Harling. Auburn football was produced by Britt Bowen. Our chief engineer today, Patrick Tisdale. Quinn Brekeen has been our studio producer with assistance from C.J. Mintz. Again, the final score on homecoming, Auburn 21, Vanderbilt 15. For spotter and statistician Gene Dulaney, and for my broadcast partner Jason Campbell, I'm Andy Bertram. So long, and War Eagle from Jordan-Hare Stadium.
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1: A happy homecoming at Jordan-Hare Stadium on a night when special teams was the star. Auburn thwarted a fake punt attempt, blocked a punt, and blocked a field goal en route to a 21-15 win over the Vanderbilt Commodores. Coming up, we've got Ronnie Brown with his take from the sideline. He's going to join us in the booth and talk about this game tonight. We'll also give you stats and interviews from the Auburn locker room a little later on the highlights. Right now, we'll start with a check of the Yellowwood scoreboard. Texas A&M and LSU are just underway. Literally just underway down in Baton Rouge in that top 25 battle. In Tuscaloosa, Alabama has a touchdown on the board and driving for more in the late first quarter of their game against South Carolina, 7-0, the Crimson Tide on top. In the league today, top-ranked Texas edged Tennessee 20-17 in Knoxville. Second-ranked Georgia ported on Oklahoma 41-13. 21st-ranked Florida dominated number 4 Ole Miss 52-28 in Gainesville. And outside the league, Kentucky pounded South Alabama 45-21. Also on the Yellowwood scoreboard, top 25 action outside the SEC. 13th-ranked Penn State doubling up Wisconsin. It's 20-10 midway through the fourth quarter in Happy Valley. They are underway in L.A. 12th-ranked USC and number 20 Oregon are scoreless. Number 6, Miami leads Central Michigan 21-3. 4 minutes to go before halftime there. When we come back, we'll give you the Alex Golish post-game press conference. And after that, we'll get into locker room interviews and post-game analysis. Tigers are winners on homecoming. 25-15 is the or 21-15, rather, as the happy crowd files out of Jordan-Hare Stadium. The Regions Bank post-game show continues in a moment.
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1: 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A blocked punt touchdown and a couple of 75-yard touchdown drives for the Tigers in this game. In just a little while, we'll have Alex Golish's postgame press conference. 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Andy Burcham, Coach Golish, recap this win over Vanderbilt, and they'll look ahead to the Tennessee game next week. 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Let's bring in Ronnie Brown here just for a bit before we go to the presser. And Ronnie, this was another game where the offense was on the field fewer than, I guess, 26, 27 minutes. They just weren't on the field as much in this game, but special teams came through for the Tigers and made up for it.
10: Yeah, I think, you know, the good thing is, you know, you're correcting some of these things after a win, so that makes things a lot easier. But, you know, for this Auburn offense, you know, there needs to be some, one, identity, right, and kind of see. But as everyone's talking about, the topic of discussion is, you know, first down success. You know, Golish talked about it when we spoke at the half. You know, we were talking about initially early in the game who can control the trenches. The good thing is Auburn's defense did a really good job of, you know, holding off this Vanderbilt offense, and they weren't able to get consistent either. So, you know, I think just looking at it, the big play, the difference maker today was the special team plays, you know, and the defense being able to hold off enough. And then Auburn did do enough in that first half, you know, to get that big play for the touchdown. And so, you know, something to look at is going forward is, you know, especially when you get into the meat of this schedule, you talk about, you know, a Tennessee team next week that's a very talented team. You know, you're going to have to be better in all situations and phases.
1: The defense really did respond. You touched on it. Four sacks, eight tackles for loss. All four of those sacks, I think, came in the first half. Just a really good job against a talented quarterback. What did you think of Jared Curtis watching him from the sideline?
10: This young man's going to be special in a few years. Now, the hard thing is, can Vanderbilt hold on to him? Because he's going to have a lot of suitors here in another year or two that are going to be coming in, and we know how that thing goes, the nature of where we are in college football. But he has a strong arm. You know, he's still young, you can tell. Still, mechanically, he throws off his back foot every now and then. When you get a little bit of pressure, you disguise some things. He had a few throws that I'm sure he'd want to have back. He just kind of mustered it up instead of allowing the receivers to kind of get in a position and put the ball on them in their vicinity. And so I think he's as talented as anybody here in a couple years if he continues to develop. But I can see glimpses of his talent and why he was highly recruited out of Tennessee in coming out of high school.
1: A terrific game for Xavier Atkins with pressure. And, you know, certainly the defensive backs tested just a little bit as Vanderbilt got into the passing game. But Atkins especially stood out defensively for the game that he had. He was all over the place tonight.
10: Yeah, he's always active, you know. And His thing, I think, when he's in his comfort zone is when he's behind the line of scrimmage. You know, he likes to go in and get pressures. There's a couple that I'm sure, you know, he wanted to have back, but their quarterback did a really good job of making a miss and moving in the pocket. But that's his comfort zone. He's a sideline-to-sideline guy, fast, really understands the game. He's always making plays. The challenge is going to be now when we get in this meet and the heart of the schedule, the physical teams that are going to go right at him and force him, you know, to have to take on some blocks and things of that nature. But he's in his comfort zone when he's going sideline to sideline. He's running guys down. He's running Curtis down. He's able to get in the backfield for some of those sacks and tackle for losses.
1: Auburn started the game with a new left tackle and a new right guard. McManus at right guard, Jacob Strand at left tackle. They were in there for a couple of series, and we saw Joe Simmons go back in at left tackle. I think the key takeaway there, they're continuing to try and find that combination of the best five on the offensive line, and they're trying stuff. They're working on it actively to seek the consistency they're going to have.
10: Yeah, and that's the challenge. You know, you're trying to, you know, make this shuffle during a game because you just can't be as physical during the week. And so trying to see how guys respond, but also trying to see, you know, who's comfortable in where and what position and what situation. You know, and that was something that Auburn kind of experienced with experience with today. Like, they just kind of went in and said, okay, we're going to play guys in different positions. We're going to rotate a little bit and see. And then I'm sure they're going to review the film and see who did okay in certain situations and where was someone's strengths and, you know, where did they make that improvement and where can they improve just having those conversations. And so that's something to, you know, look out for as, you know, you continue to progress going into next week.
1: Appreciate you riding with us here on the Regions Bank postgame show in traffic outside the stadium on the way home or however you are tuning in tonight. We'll step away. When we come back, we'll hear from the head coach in his press conference, some Q&A there, plus interviews from the Auburn locker room. Auburn wins on homecoming 21-15 over the Vanderbilt Commodores. Tigers now 3-1 on the year, 1-1 in SEC play. Stick around. 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
1: This is the Regions Bank postgame show. Auburn 21, Vanderbilt 15. Let's go to Alex Golish's postgame press conference now.
15: Defensively, as not pretty as it was, we were 1-for-5 on fourth down. You know, it was we got stops on third down, and then we didn't on fourth down, and that was a little bit of the story defensively. Kept fighting. Offensively, we had to go at the end and to get the ball with 6:20 and be able to go find a way to tough it out, which I thought was really, really positive. There's a bunch of negative in between. There's a handful of explosives in the first half. We gave up 4 defensively. We only had 3 offensively, and then flipped it in the second half, had 5 offensively, held them to 2. I thought that piece was huge in the second half. The punt block, I think it was Omar Mapson on the punt block, and then Kate Carlson to pick it up. I thought, obviously, 6-point game, that was a 7-point touchdown in PAT, and that was the difference in the game. The message to the guys is really, really simple. Like, man, it's been this way all week. The ability for us to reset and play to play, the ability for us to be able to go finish a game. And today we had to go finish it. We finished it. A lot of credit. I told Clark this before the game, and I told him again after. It's a guy that's built a program from nothing, and those guys are finishers. Those guys find ways to finish games. It's been that way for 2 years for them, and for us to be able to go find a way to finish it, I think is huge for us. Credit to Vandy. That quarterback is tough as nails, man. That kid's really, really special. They play their tails off, and Clark's built an incredible program there that they are proud of, and they should be. For us, 1-0. And now we got to be able to reset and go on the road for the very first time this year and go find a way. So I'll open it up to questions.
16: Peter, Bergen, and Darryl. What'd you make of the run game today? There's some good and bad, but then obviously you guys have the drive at the end. We're able to run it and run out the clock.
15: Yeah, you could tell. I'm looking 31 for 139. I can tell you how it felt. I'm trying to not say anything completely crazy. I've been known to do that. It felt like it was really hard. You could tell, man, did we try? It felt like it was tough at times. I felt like getting in some open sets and running it that way was going to benefit us, and it did. I felt like getting in some open sets and running Byram at some critical times was going to help. we tried with Jeremiah, tried with Bryson, tried with Omar. I thought at times it was really, really good. I thought when we got going, it's the same story. When we can pick up the first down, the first down, and then we can get the run game going and kind of lean on it a little bit. I thought at some critical times we were able to go run it. Obviously a huge third and short there. The second down to go ice the game was absolutely huge right before the 2 minute. I thought at times we were able to go move it. We got to continue to grow there and continue to get better.
17: Justin Ferguson, Auburn Observer. Second half, you guys are 4 of 5 on third down. You know, a lot was difficult for the offense today, but can you just speak to just the kind of the clutch factor there of the offense there in the second half? Yet on both of those big drives late, you were able to move the chains in tough spots.
15: Yeah, huge. I thought obviously the last two were the biggest two. The last one, cover zero, and for us to be able to hold up and you could tell. I mean, we kind of tried a little bit of everything on third down. They make it hard. I said it earlier in the week. They make it really hard. They're going to pressure, and they're going to pressure from all over the place, and the ability to go pick it up. I thought Byram handled, you know, it's going to sound unique. One of the keys for us to have success on offense was to be able to handle the pressure, to be able to handle the cover zero looks, the all up looks. I thought Byram handled it extremely well. Like there wasn't hits just taken left and right. That was, I think, maybe as big of a story in the game. I thought we handled it well. I thought on third down in the first half, we were on the right stuff. We didn't execute. There wasn't bodies running free all over the place, but we just didn't execute. I thought in the second half, we did a really good job of not just protecting it, but also executing. And a lot of time went into that. That was like a... If you couldn't handle it, it was going to be a giant, giant issue. And obviously the pass pro piece has been a giant issue for us. And that was going to be the key for us offensively. There's a lot of other things that we got to get better at. But that piece, I thought Byram handled extremely well. And so did the front. And so did the tight ends and the backs.
18: Daryl, Caleb, and Nathan.
19: Hey, Coach. Daryl Dapperidge, Locked On Auburn. It looked like in the second half, Byram was more effective pushing the ball down the field when you guys slowed things down. I know you want to go fast. That's a trademark of you. But was there a concerted effort to kind of change a little bit philosophy-wise that you guys see something that made it a little bit more effective in the second half, slowing it down?
15: You talking about third down specifically or just in general? Yeah, I thought we were slowed down on third downs all the whole game, to be honest with you, Daryl. You were going to have to because of the presentations you were getting. You watched it, like there's bodies everywhere in terms of six up, seven up, guys coming from depth, the coverage variation stuff. I mean, he was going to have to slow it down to protect himself. And that was, again, the key to the whole thing was you can't